0: 182 for the Thursday theme train here on Adelaide's Triple M. Almost at the business end. I need an answer. What have all these songs had in common? We've got one more to go in just a sec from Mondo Rock. 133353. Josh, two wells.
1: I reckon in the lyrics there's a number. Like you got Edge of 17, 25 years, and then Jimmy was just singing about 17 Dancing Queen, so a number in the lyrics.
0: Josh, you are so close, but you've told me the wrong context, is all I can tell you. You are so close.
1: Bugger.
0: You are going to be kicking yourself when you hear the answer, and you're all also going to hate my guts, I can tell you that. 133353. Mark, 74, what do you think it is?
2: Shot in the Dark, they're all covers.
0: Ooh. Are they?
2: No, I don't think so. I'm not sure.
0: I think that defines a shot in the dark when you're not even sure of your own answer. Sorry, Mark. No, they're not all covers. 133353. If you think you figured out what all these songs have had in common, it's the Thursday theme train, Adelaide's Triple M.

0: attention, ladies and gentlemen.
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2: Business end of the theme train. Every song for the last half hour or so has had one thing in common. Last week it was that every song mentioned the word mirror. Let's see if we can figure out this week's. 133353. Pete, where are you calling from?
3: Kapunda, mate.
2: What's happening in Kapunda this morning?
3: Oh, I'm just in the middle of making a table.
2: Making a table, like on Excel, yeah. Or like a physical table?
3: A physical dining table.
2: Oh, good. Okay, fantastic. What do you think theme train is, mate?
3: I reckon it's got something to do with... they all say an age.
2: Oh, 100% dead on. 17. Now, Pete, you're not just a man who makes tables. You're the smartest person in Kapunda for exactly 1 week.
3: And I win what?
2: My gratitude, as always.
3: Cheers, Keegan.
2: No worries, mate. As always, the theme train, the most rewarding competition you can play on Adelaide Radio. Back same time next week. 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
6: 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Cruiser attending a crash in Kernelight Gardens, Springbank Road near Goodwood Road, another Parafield Gardens on the Salisbury Highway not far from the high school, and a collision Upper Sturt Road near Sturt Valley Road. 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That's the latest traffic on Adelaide's 104.7 Triple M.
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0: Good times and greatest hits here on Adelaide's Triple M. Linkin Park straight out the other side of the news, the opposite of the beginning. Brew dits and lodge for breakfast there, Rumour Mill this morning, 7:40, weekday mornings. It's Adelaide's most listened to segment on radio. It's a rumour that'll send the sovereign citizens into a spin.
1: In October of this year, we will get a new governor in South Australia. Huh? I believe it's down to a field of two. A very prominent male in our community, a fellow who holds what I would call just about one of the top offices in the state.
2: Don't say his name.
1: No. And the other one who's in the field of two is a female from the world of politics who made a name for herself in a big, big way in the world of politics.
0: Interesting rumour. 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It's Triple M's Market Games. 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
5: 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Sale ends Tuesday, 18th August 2026. Crews attending an early crash in Kernelight Gardens, Springbank Road near Goodwood Road, another Parafield Gardens, the Salisbury Highway near the high school. Telecom works remaining Kilkenny, David Terrace and Kilkenny Road. 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That's the latest traffic on Adelaide's 104.7 Triple M.
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26: Good morning, I'm Matthew Layton. Telstra has posted a $2.4 billion profit while again apologising for last month's massive network outage. The telco says the failure was caused by issues within its control, as it also unveiled a bigger dividend and plans to push further into AI and digital infrastructure. The opposition leader says the Tomago bailout proves Labor's energy policy has failed. The $2.5 billion rescue in New South Wales will keep the aluminium smelter running. But Angus Taylor says taxpayers are now footing the bill for what he calls Labor's net zero wrecking ball.
27: This is a $2.5 billion admission of failure on energy policy in this country. The reason they are having to do this is because electricity prices are too high.
26: And whistleblower David McBride has walked free from prison after serving his full 27-month non-parole period for leaking secret Afghanistan war documents to the media.
24: Triple M Adelaide. Sport.
26: Adelaide veteran Taylor Walker is no certainty of facing Fremantle tomorrow night. They want to see how he's pulled up after yesterday's flight. Coach Matthew Nix is mindful they want him fresh for finals.
28: We're in a good position to play. It takes us in a great spot, mentally, physically. We'll do what we can to have him at his absolute best.
26: And Australia's first test against Bangladesh is getting underway, with the Aussies winning the toss and batting first. Scott Boland has been left out in Darwin.
29: Faster Pasta's mighty $12.90 lunch just got better. 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
26: Across Adelaide, a shower or two today, heading for a low of 9 tonight. We'll see more showers tomorrow in 17, and Saturday, partly cloudy, also 17. 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
0: Morning, it's Keegan with you. Second last day of our Strip Sessions. Second last day to win a bit of cash while you work. Brock, Wollonga, 133.53. What would you do with the 200 if you score it, mate?
31: Might take the wife out for dinner.
0: Ooh, restaurant of choice.
1: Pizza Tekka, McLaren Vale.
0: Yeah, just off Chalk Hill Road, I think. I thought you were about to say Pizza Hut. I'm like, yes, that's very romantic, Brock. Just need the name of the artist, name of the song. I've made it really bloody easy this time. I've just given you the strings. $200 could be yours in less than half hour. We've stripped down our greatest hits to the bare bones. Every instrument I'm going to add back is going to cost you $50, though. However, I don't think any more will be required. I'll tell you when to punch in 133353. It's Adelaide's Triple M. It's

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0: 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Julian Woodcroft, make sure you don't forget, mate.
1: I reckon I'll forget to put my pants on tomorrow morning.
2: What does that possibly mean?
1: No idea.
0: Okay. You're driving through Woodcroft to get to the Central Markets tomorrow? Maybe you'll see Julian with just his underwear. 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
1: How are you, buddy?
0: Good, mate. You guys are interested in stripping?
1: We are.
0: Fantastic news. $200 up for grabs. Need to tell me the name of the artist, name of the song. Evidently, that couldn't be easier. And your chance to tell me how easy it is in three songs' time. Play our strip sessions. 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

0: 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November 29, loud engines all day, louder guitars at night.
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0: And you can turn up the Gunners right now.

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1: 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Where are you calling from?
21: Windsor Gardens.
1: Lovely. What are you building in Windsor Gardens this morning?
21: Staircase.
1: Ah. How many steps has it got? What a strange question.
21: I'm hoping six, but maybe seven.
1: Maybe seven? Does a step just appear? It gives birth to an extra step unexpectedly. Anyway, Dan, let's get down to business, mate. Strip down greatest hit. Every instrument I've got to add back to get you to the answer will cost you $50. We start at 200, and all I need is the name of the artist and name of the song. Sound good?
21: Yep.
1: Here we go. Shout it out whenever you think of anything.
21: You too. I still haven't found what I'm looking for.
1: Bang! Earning money for making some steps, also earning money through our strip sessions, Dan. $200 is yours.
21: Thanks, mate.
1: All good, mate. Strip sessions back after 11. Your chance to win a bit of cash while you work just for knowing our greatest hits, just like this.

0: 104.7, it's Adelaide's Triple M, the station everyone can agree on at work. We got Pseudo Echo taking us to town in a sec. Brew Dits and Loz for breakfast this morning chatted babysitting blunders. Dits had some trouble with his grandson yesterday.
1: I looked after 17-month-old Bobby, little grandson, all day. I've told you before, I'm 10th on the list. Like, I get called up in an absolute emergency. So I had to cancel golf yesterday, and I loved doing it because I wanted to be with Bobby.
2: Cancelled golf.
1: But I found myself on Jetty Road at Glenelg, locked out of my daughter-in-law's car. Could not get back in. I don't know what I did.
2: Couldn't get in the car.
1: Couldn't get back into it, and I'm holding him, and he's...
3: You're just holding him?
1: Holding him.
3: No pram?
1: He's bloody heavy. I couldn't open the pram either.
0: It's as good at that. Sounds like he's well-experienced in babysitting. Catch the full chat from this morning right now on the Listener app. Just put in Root Dits and Loz for breakfast. Otherwise, you can catch each and every one of them at the Adelaide Central Markets tomorrow morning live. 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
6: 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Watch out for a crash on the southeastern freeway citybound after the Crafers exit. It's heavy getting through. In Virginia, a road closure due to works on Penfield Road between Ranger Road and Heaslip Road. Also a closure in Lewiston due to flooding on Baker Road between Port Gawler Road and Robinson Road. 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And that's the latest traffic on Adelaide's 104.7 Triple M.
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2: You've made Roo, Dits and Loz Adelaide's number one breakfast show. 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
21: Good morning, I'm Matthew Layton. Telstra boss Vicky Brady has scored an 11% pay rise to $6.8 million despite 1,200 jobs being cut. The telco's also dealing with fallout from its disastrous network outage, which blocked 000 calls. A multi-billion dollar lifeline for Australia's biggest aluminium smelter is being pitched as an investment in manufacturing. The PM says the $2.5 billion deal for Tomago in New South Wales will protect jobs and help deliver more renewable energy. Thousands of students are expected to ditch class today in a major protest against Pauline Hanson. Rallies are planned across cities and towns around Australia, with organisers accusing the One Nation leader of promoting racist and divisive politics. One Nation says students should be focused on their studies. And the search for survivors is entering a critical window in Colombia, where a massive earthquake has killed at least 265 people and left nearly 500 missing.
2: Triple M Adelaide. Sport.
21: The Saints are still chasing a wildcard round spot, with Ross Lyon saying anything less won't cut it. Hall of Famer Nick Riewoldt's already looking to next year, telling Seven's The Agenda Setters fixing Max King is crucial.
22: Working with what they've got at their disposal, number one priority for the Saints, you've got to get this guy right. You've got to find out over the next 12 months. If you fail, then go down swinging, because you need to know whether this guy can handle the rigours of AFL.
21: And the Aussies are batting first after winning the toss in their opening test against Bangladesh.
23: Get the model details.
21: Across Adelaide, a shower or two today, heading for a low of 9 tonight. We'll see more showers tomorrow in 17, and Saturday, partly cloudy, also 17. Listener knows what Aussie ears want to hear. 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
0: Morning, it's Keegan with you. Janet, 133353, where are you calling from?
28: Just driving along Main North Road for work.
0: How's Main North Road this morning?
28: Actually pretty cruisy.
0: Hit many potholes?
28: Thankfully not.
0: Alright, well there's still time, Janet. Still time to win our Strip Sessions as well. Second last day. $200 up for grabs for telling me the name of the song, name of the artist. Every instrument I've got to add back is going to cost you 50. We've stripped down the greatest hits to their bare bones. Chance to have a crack at that's coming up in just about half an hour here on Adelaide's 104.7 Triple M. Billy Joel.

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0: Pseudo Echo on Adelaide's 104.7 Triple M. The Test versus Bangladesh and Darwin kicks off today. An update from the ground coming up in about 20 minutes' time. However, 1995, same year live release Lightning Crashes, England was playing against us here in Adelaide at the Oval, and there was a massive dust storm.
1: The wind coming through now. You can see the big storm just coming right through the Adelaide Oval at this moment. The covers are getting blown away from the ground staff. We're going to lose a groundsman here in a minute.
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1: Greenhill Road.
0: Ah, Greenville, that's a very specific location. You sound lovely and clear. You must be on a landline.
1: Yes.
0: Are you using the work phone?
1: Yes.
0: Are you going to get in trouble for that?
1: No.
0: Good. $200 up for grabs for telling me the name of the artist, name of the song. It's our strip sessions here on Adelaide's Triple M. If that's what you're calling for, Michelle, you're slightly too early.
1: No, that's okay. Yes. I don't usually. It's the first time I've ever actually called for anything. So.
0: Oh, really?
1: Yeah.
0: Yeah. Well, no need to make me feel bad, Michelle. You're two songs too early. It's about 10 minutes away. Your chance to win a bit of cash while you work. It's Adelaide's Triple M.

0: Nice cheery song from Nickelback here on 104.7 Adelaide's Triple M. If you want a couple of knockoffs at the Stag on us this hour, need the name of the song, name of the artist, $200 cold out cash is yours. We've stripped the greatest hits down to the bare bones instruments. Every instrument I have to add back, though, to get you to the answer. It'll cost you 50. 1-3-3-5-3 to have a go at our strip sessions right now.
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8: Australia 1 for 45. The first hour is completed. Jake Weatherall parts on the hour. Merv, what are you seeing from the Bangladeshi bowlers?
9: They've been pretty good. At times, they're bowling a little bit too wide. But I reckon they got their length right. As you said earlier, they're bowling fuller of length. And they got that wicket there caught behind. Just flying the ball outside off stump, but it was full of length.
8: And the one thing we did see Jake Weatherall change his technique. He was challenged both sides of his bat, but he did find it hard.
9: Yeah, he found it very hard. It was almost painful to watch, wasn't it? Just falling over the ball on leg stump made it pretty tough for him to score.
8: Well, pretty even first session here. Australia go to the drinks break at 1 for 45. The local hero departs, but good first session from both teams.
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0: Ali, old Dinga Beach, 1-333-53, $200. What are you spending it on?
26: Well, my daughter's birthday's coming up. She'll be 5 and she wants to go to the show.
0: Ooh, suppose the cost of going to the show? $200, you'd have quite a day.
26: I reckon we'd be able to make do. It's actually my 4-year-old who recognised the song because she watches, she watches a movie that song is played in, and so she listens to it 400 times a day.
0: I was about to say your 4-year-old's an avid Triple M fan.
26: If we could get her on the radio, she would, she knows it, and yeah. Can you say what the song is?
0: Wait. Here we go.
26: Say it loud.
27: Glenn Fry. The heat is on.
0: Yeah! The shadows are. $200 to go to the show. Simple as that.
26: So thank you.
28: Thank you. She's so excited. Too excited to even speak.
0: Oh, she sounds like it. Oh, good. No worries. I'm sure that'll help out with you enjoying your time there.
28: Thank you.
0: Trip Sessions back after midday with Matty O. A game on Adelaide Radio that all ages can play, apparently. Your chance to win a bit of cash while you're working. Triple M.

If you know this beat, or if this riff lives rent-free in your head, you're ready to play Triple M's Stripped Sessions. $200 up for grabs after 20.

0: 104.7, Satellite's Triple M. It's been Keegan with you. Matty-O has got Poison talking about gardening shortly after the news. Brew Dits and Loz for breakfast this morning on their Rumour Mill. It's Adelaide's most listened to segment on radio for good reason. Juicy rumour about Zach Butters and Port Adelaide.
1: May have been at a coffee place in the western suburbs. The owner said to me, well, that's it. Zach Butters is going to take the Richmond deal.
2: Right.
1: He's going to take the Richmond deal for two reasons. Because it was the best deal offered and going home for family.
0: Right. Love a good coffee shop gossip. Catch the full rumour from this morning right now on the podcast. Just put in Roo Dits and Loz for breakfast on the Listener app. Otherwise, tomorrow morning, you can catch them live at the Adelaide Central Markets, the Triple M Market Games. 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
22: Hello there, I'm Matthew Layton. The opposition leader has slapped down a front bencher over a surprise migration pitch. Andrew Bragg has been told his job is to push coalition policy after calling for fewer international students and working holidaymakers. Angus Taylor says he did not see Senator Bragg's speech beforehand.
23: Andrew expressed some of his personal views yesterday. I've made clear to him that his job is to express the view. Well, can I finish? That his job is to express the views of the coalition and the senior team, of which he is a member.
22: Thousands of jobs have been secured under a $2.5 billion rescue package for Tomago, with the Hunter smelter facing closure over soaring power costs. Former Army lawyer David McBride is out of prison after serving 27 months behind bars for leaking classified defence documents about the Afghanistan war. And ANZ's lifted quarterly profit to $1.9 billion, but mortgage applications have slumped 12% since property tax changes.
21: Triple M Adelaide. Sport.
22: Pat Cummins has won the toss and sent Australia into bat against Bangladesh. Josh Hazlewood replaces Scott Boland and Nathan Lyon is back from a hamstring injury. And Fremantle's Mason Cox says the players are loving the show just as much as the fans. Another packed house is expected at Optus tomorrow night against Adelaide, with a special DJ set at halftime.
24: I will say, like, out of all the clubs, I think we've, like, gotten an award for it and stuff too, but we entertain the fans very well.
9: Oh, mate.
24: From obviously, like, the players on the field, but also, like, the stuff that surrounds the experience of going to Optus Stadium.
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22: Across Adelaide, a shower or two today, heading for a low of 9 tonight. We'll see more showers tomorrow in 17, and Saturday, partly cloudy, also 17. 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
0: And we've given away thousands already, simply by listening to your favourite Triple M tracks with a twist. We're stripping them down instrument by instrument. Your job is to guess them correctly. $200 first try. Then it goes down $50 for each instrument we add. So this hour, we're starting with the bass. Have a listen. What do you think it could be? Some very nice bass playing too. If you think you know, you'd like to play Triple M Strip Sessions, 1-3-3-5-3 in the next 30 minutes and hopefully giving you $200. Here are the Gunners on Triple M.

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0: Kings of Leon, love it. Hey, Triple M strip sessions, $200 up for grabs in the next 15 minutes. Don't go anywhere. But hey, what I love is hearing about songs that you'd never really heard before, that without them, we wouldn't have hits. So, Sonic Youth Schizophrenia. Without it, we wouldn't have the Fooey's with Everlong. And what a song it is, we'll get it on next. And without AC/DC's Long Way to the Top. Well, John Farnham's You're the Voice wouldn't sound the same, John.
1: It came about 2 weeks before we went into the studio. Ross Fraser walked into my house and said, I've just got this tape, put it on, we'll see what it's like. And we put it on and, like, it blew us both away. And I turned to Ross and I said, this has got to have a bagpipe solo in it. Ross looked at me and he says, not very rock and roll. I said, oh, no, come on, Ross, let's try it. So we tried it both ways. And

0: It's the Fooey's 11th tour to Adelaide, and they're aging like fine wine.
1: The wineries surrounding the hills of Adelaide, Australia. We'd spent a decade exploring this heavenly territory.
0: Cheers, Dave. Triple M presents the Fooey's, November 17 at Cooper's Stadium, and you can hear them right now on 104.7 Adelaide's Triple M.

0: timeless classic, right? We love Crowded House, Weather With You. We also like playing Triple M Strip Sessions. And what this game is you need to tell me what song this is based off the bass line, no pun intended. If you think you know, I'd like to give you $200. That's what's up for grabs. And to the first caller through right now on 133353, we play Triple M's Strip Sessions next.
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9: Well, the first session's complete. Bangladesh in commanding position. They've got the Australians at 4 for 74 at the break.
10: Oh, massive. And also a big one in that. Steve Smith dropped on 2. It could have been a lot worse for the Aussies. But the thing from the Aussie batsmen is it's almost as though they've got too much time. So they're getting in trouble with the lack of pace. And Cameron Green, just before lunch, the last ball before lunch, played way out in front of himself. Got caught at square leg, so they've just got to adjust to the lack of pace from the Bangladeshians.
9: Yeah, it's been a really disciplined display here from the Bangladeshi bowlers. They've found their length in the second session here of play, and they've got the Australians at lunch after winning the toss, 4 for 74.
6: If you're on the go, catch every ball of the 7 Cricket commentary live on the Listener app.

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17: Triple M's Strip Sessions.
18: Yeah, we are rewarding you, Triple M family, for loving the Triple M tracks that we play here. This is Strip Sessions. For $200, we are stripping down an iconic track, instrument by instrument. It is your job to tell me what that is. As we go to Adam in Aldinga Beach, mate, what's happening today?
19: Mate, it is my day of the year. It's the birthday for yours truly. I'm out in the...
18: Yeah, we're celebrating. Nice one,
19: beautiful. Thank you very much. I've started to lose my voice, so don't mind it. It's going a bit hoarse. The celebrations have begun early.
18: Okay, all right.
19: Thank you.
18: No, all right, mate. No, thank you for calling. I know you're excited. So what we're going to do is, mate, $200 up for grabs. You were very quick on 133353. Let's see if we can give you a birthday present. Mate, what song is this bassline from? What are we thinking, mate? A birthday present. What do we got?
19: Mate, I reckon straight off the bat, I know my classic rock. I reckon that is CCR, Creedence Clearwater Revival, Fortunate Son. Surely.
18: Yes, it is.
19: Beautiful.
18: Happy birthday, legend.
19: Oh, mate. Thank you. You're the legend. Thank you so much, mate. I can't believe it. Incredible.
18: Mate, you're $200 richer. Congratulations. Happy birthday from all of us here, all right?
19: Thank you so much. Love the music. Thank you, mate.
18: Oh, mate, we just rewarded you for liking the music. That's what Triple M Strip Sessions is all about. We got $200 again. Tomorrow morning, we're playing at 9 with Keegan. Here is Creedence now. Fortunate son for the birthday boy on Triple M.

0: Good times, greatest hits, Paul Simon, Led Zeppelin, and an artist that had, well, a very forgettable day, which I'm going to tell you all about next. On your home of Adelaide's number one breakfast show, Triple M's Roo, Dits and Loz, a massive show. We're talking about babysitting blunders after Dits had some trouble with his grandson yesterday.
1: I looked after 17-month-old Bobby, little grandson, all day. I've told you before, I'm 10th on the list. Like, I get called up in an absolute emergency. So I had to cancel golf yesterday, and I loved doing it because I wanted to be with Bobby.
2: Cancel golf.
1: But I found myself on Jetty Road at Glenelg, locked out of my daughter-in-law's car, could not get back in. I don't know what I did.
2: Couldn't get in the car.
1: Couldn't get back into it, and I'm holding him, and he's...
3: You're just holding him?
1: Holding him.
3: No
1: and
3: pram?
1: Bloody heavy. I couldn't open the pram either.
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6: 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Sale ends Sunday. Only at Freedom. In Virginia, roads are closed due to works on Penfield Road between Ranger Road and Heaslip Road. In Lewiston, a road closure due to flooding on Baker Road between Port Gawler Road and Robinson Road. Urgent works continue in Kilkenny on David Terrace near Kilkenny Road. 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Good difference. And that's the latest traffic on Adelaide's 104.7 Triple M.
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26: You've made Roo, Dits and Loz Adelaide's number one breakfast show. 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
27: Hello there, I'm Matthew Layton. The Prime Minister says letting Australia's biggest aluminium smelter vanish was simply not an option. Speaking at Tomago in New South Wales, Anthony Albanese says the $2.5 billion rescue will secure local manufacturing and strengthen the country's supply chains.
28: The idea that we sit and allow this facility to just disappear would have had consequences. We cannot afford to be at the end of supply chains. We need to be a country that makes things.
27: The coalition is pushing back after one of its senior MPs went off script on migration. Andrew Bragg told the National Press Club he wants migration cut to 180,000 alongside visa reductions. Senior Libs say the party room has not agreed to that position. And Telstra boss Vicky Brady's pay jumped 11% to $6.8 million, despite being docked more than $600,000 over last month's outage.
26: Triple M Adelaide. Sport.
27: Australia is in early trouble on day one of the first test, reaching lunch at 4 for 74 against Bangladesh. And Adelaide will decide today if veteran Taylor Walker will face Fremantle tomorrow. Coach Matty Nick says they want to see how Tex has pulled up from the flight to Perth.
29: It's a tough decision, this one. But one that the way the draws sort of panning out, the way that the prediction of that might play out, we're mindful of having Tyler at his best final series.
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27: Across Adelaide, a shower or two today, heading for a low of 9 tonight. We'll see more showers tomorrow in 17 and Saturday, partly cloudy, also 17. Listener knows what Aussie ears want to hear. 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

What a song. It's Tal Bachman on Triple M's 50K No Repeat Work Day. Now, we love our music history, but not a great day for Adam Ant on this day in 2002. He pleaded guilty to threatening drinkers at a pub in London. He'd actually returned to the bar with a starting pistol after being refused entry. He also had thrown a car alternator through the window of the pub. Not a good day for Adam Ant. We love his music, though, on Triple M.

0: Bruce Hornsby in the range on Triple M's 50K No Repeat Workday. Tony's in Unley. I'm on 3352. What can I do for you, legend?
1: I reckon that's the repeat song, isn't it?
0: It's not, mate.
1: Oh, bugger. Oh, gee whiz.
0: That's all right. Thanks for trying. You can try as many times as you like. If you think you hear the same song between 9 and 4, be the first to call me on 3353, and I'll put you on the standby list for $50,000 on Triple M.

0: Hey, Port Adelaide, 50 grand will buy drinks at the front bar all year. As long as Shazza Dittmar doesn't rock up.
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0: Aerosmith, Good Times and Greatest Hits live right here. Rabs is in next. Big show on Triple M's Rush Hour, brought to you by Leica, glorious dog food for glorious dog poo. Big show as well this morning on Adelaide's number one breakfast show, Triple M's Rudits and Loss. Now, today's rumour was about Zach Butter's movements in Port Adelaide.
1: May have been at a coffee place in the western suburbs. The owner said to me, well, that's it. Zach Butters is going to take the Richmond deal.
0: Right.
1: He's going to take the Richmond deal for two reasons. Because it was the best deal offered and going home for family.
0: There you go. You hear it all first on Triple M's Rudits and Loz. And come on down, meet the team tomorrow morning. Score a free brekkie because we are live at the Adelaide Central Markets for Triple M's Market Games. What we're doing is we will be giving away free fruit and veg for a year to one lucky Triple M listener. It's all happening tomorrow morning from 6 on Triple M's Rudits and Loz.
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8: It's been a perfect start after lunch break for the Australians. 4 for 127. The partnerships moved on to 53. Steve Smith, 37. And the ever-reliable man in a crisis, Alex Carey, on 17.
9: Yeah, it's been a great partnership, hasn't it? So it's been a rescue mission. Smith, 37 off 66. Carey, 17 off 34. And what they've done, they're batting time to make runs, where all the other Aussies seem to be pushing the barrier a little bit, trying to make runs to bat time. But these two have done it perfectly. Just seen the introduction of spin. Doesn't look like there's too much spin on day one, but we'll have to wait and see.
8: And the one thing we have noticed is the wicket has calmed down. Spinners come into the match. Hasn't turned much, but Steve Smith now just starting to look in control. The mannerisms are back, carrying control. This will be an interesting half an hour.
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0: Good times, greatest hits. We are live across Adelaide. Now you've got Triple M's Lou and Judge in next. And then straight after that, you've got the award-winning Triple M's Rush Hour. JB, Billy, Rabsy, thanks to our friends at Leica. Glorious dog food for glorious dog food. Big show, Raps.
1: I'm sure we have won an award at some
0: absolutely
1: stage.
0: Absolutely.
1: I'm sure we have. Yeah, go with that. Idiot song today. Max Gorn from the D's is going to be on, plus Merv Hughes and Brad Haddin, because they're crossing to us live from Darwin. Of course, the cricket's happening. Heady just got himself out. He got himself caught up there. But hopefully Kez can make some runs. And footy tomorrow night, don't forget the Crows. That is a huge game against the Dockers.
0: Yep.
1: Wow. I mean, the Crows, if they win, they're still looking for that top four position. So we're making sure we'll be chatting about that game, plus the Powers game against the D's on Saturday night.
0: Massive show. As always, Triple M's Rush Hour. JB, Billy, Rabsy driving us home today from four.
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4: Yes, Adelaide Central Market is open Tuesdays till Saturdays and still the only place to find the best of SA. Great specials and familiar faces at over 70 stalls. Adelaide Central Market. There's still that road closure in Virginia due to works on Penfield Road between Ranger Road and Heaslip Road. Also, closure in Lewiston due to flooding on Baker Road between Port Gawler Road and Robinson Road. And urgent works continue in Kilkenny on David Terrace near Kilkenny Road. 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That's the latest traffic on Adelaide's 104.7 Triple M.
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25: You've made Roo, Dits and Loz Adelaide's number one breakfast show. 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
26: Good afternoon, I'm Matthew Layton. A $2.5 billion lifeline will keep the nation's biggest aluminium smelter running. But the opposition says Labor caused the crisis. The federal and New South Wales governments are backing Tomago after rising power prices threatened 1,000 jobs. Opposition leader Angus Taylor says net zero has made manufacturing untenable.
27: Australians are paying the price, and the only way to keep manufacturing in this country is through government subsidies. This is a true admission of failure.
26: Meanwhile, another policy split has hit the coalition. Senator Andrew Bragg is publicly backing lower migration, while the opposition leader insists no final position has been reached. Jailed whistleblower David McBride has been granted parole after serving more than 2 years for stealing classified defence material and sharing it with journalists. And Tasmania has recorded its first H5 bird flu case in a brown skewer. The state government saying it had been preparing for exactly this outcome.
25: Triple M Adelaide. Sport.
26: Australia's top order has stumbled badly against Bangladesh in Darwin, with Jake Weatherald out for 23 and Marnus Labuschagne managing just one. And Collingwood insists Scott Pendlebury still has plenty to offer, despite his playing future remaining unclear. Coach Craig McRae says he hasn't spoken with a 38-year-old about playing on.
28: My understanding is that he wants to wait to the end of the year, and we'll give him every right to do that. I did see a potential reporter that he wants to play on. I haven't heard that.
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26: Across Adelaide, a shower or two today, heading for a low of 9 tonight. We'll see more showers tomorrow in 17, and Saturday, partly cloudy, also 17. 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

0: Now, for your early drive home, it's Triple M's Stu and Judge.
1: And the woman that never misses a Thrust Thursday, Lou is back.
2: Ladies and gentlemen, give her a round of applause.
3: I had to make my way back for Thrust Thursday. You couldn't keep me away.
2: If I thought maybe Winnie would get you back. But you're really in your thrusting. Get up and give us a thrust.
1: And it was Steve Carell's birthday yesterday too. You missed that.
3: Yeah. How was his birthday? You guys celebrate?
2: Yeah, we did.
3: He loves banana cake.
2: Yeah, we did. We got that and we watched the entire series of The American Office.
3: Crazy. I did that too yesterday.
2: What the flip?
3: We just guys. Two peas in a pod. Sorry.
2: Yep.
3: Yeah. God. And I'm in grey tight pants. Oh, so everyone out the window, yeah, check that tush.
2: Dalden.
3: What?
2: Hey. How are you?
3: Well, I'm feeling a lot better. I was in the bloody wars, I tell you that much. I got my wisdom teeth out, if anyone was wondering.
1: Is that right?
2: Yeah. If no one knew.
1: Well, you should have said something.
3: I tried to, but you boys wouldn't let me speak. It was pretty traumatic, like getting all four out.
2: Ooh. Come on. Traumatic, that's not the right word.
3: It's a lot of trauma to your mouth if you Google it.
2: You got wisdom teeth out, like...
3: And it bloody hurt.
2: You weren't conscripted to the Vietnam War.
3: Well, I would say they're similar.
1: Similar experiences.
2: Okay.
3: Yeah. But hey, I still have my wisdom.
2: Instead of chompers, there's chompers.
1: Well, do you still have your wisdom?
3: I do. Trust me.
2: Well, guess what? We're going to test that next, Dalden, because we're going to play you versus Lou.
1: Straight away.
2: 133353. Call us now if you want to test Dalden's wisdom. Now, if you lose to her, no good, because she's had all of her wisdom taken, mate.
1: Yeah. Okay, we'll do that next. 133353 to play. You versus Lou on Triple M.

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1: You versus Lou. You versus Lou.
0: Oh, and if you want to escape your pricey telco, get great value mobile deals on a big network without the big prices with Amaysim. 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
2: Who was doing it while I was away?
3: Well, thanks for listening. We did You Versus You, where the listeners would go head-to-head. And the last day, Heine went head-to-head with the listener, and I think won fairly convincingly.
0: He smoked him.
3: Yep.
2: Well, we'll see how I go today, eh, boys?
3: Hopefully it's amazing.
2: Nice. Noah.
3: I've never done that joke before, mate.
4: Noah. Hey, Lou.
2: Hey, mate. I'm on the mend. How are you, Noah's Ark?
3: How much do you know her?
4: I'm currently on the way home from the shed, or from work, currently on the way back to the shed.
3: Okay, mate.
2: What kind of sheds? Wool sheds?
3: Probably a best shed.
0: Nice.
4: Concreter. Yeah, we're concreter.
2: Yeah, been there,
4: done
2: that.
4: Shout out to AHS.
2: Yeah, shout out to the boys.
3: The boys, yeah, Lou's.
2: And the girls.
3: Lou's brethren. Okie doke. I'm going to read the question first to get... What? First to answer wins.
2: You're
3: no
2: okay.
3: Need to buzz in.
0: Are you good, buddy? Did you get your wisdom teeth out?
3: Yeah. I did.
2: You've been taking painkillers?
3: I don't think so. No need to buzz in, Noah.
4: Okay, awesome.
3: Are you ready, big fella?
4: I'm a bit nervous, but yeah, let's roll. And
2: it's okay.
4: Just quickly,
3: yeah, mate.
4: Do I say pass if I don't know?
3: Nah, mate.
2: Just say nothing.
3: My advice, just yell answers.
2: Say nothing. Be quiet as you can.
3: Don't listen to a Noah.
4: Right, let's roll.
3: Let's see how much you know, Alua. In three. Now! Which boy band is set to headline the NFL in Melbourne?
2: Joe Jonas. The Jonas Brothers.
3: Correct. Name a country whose name only contains the vowel sound E.
2: Egypt.
4: Egypt.
3: Correct. Lou, which language is predominantly spoken in the Middle East?
2: Arabic.
3: Correct, Lou. Which cocktail includes vodka, coffee, liqueur and cream?
2: Espresso martini.
3: No.
4: Oh, she's smashing me here. It's hold on. I've got to lock in.
3: What is the president... What is Vladimir Putin?
2: Russian mule.
3: He's a white Russian. In which state is Mount Gambier located?
2: Tasmania. Melbourne, Victoria.
3: Just a guess.
2: Victoria.
0: Keep going.
3: It's South Australia. Townsville. Jesus. How long have you been here?
2: Hello.
3: Callum Turner was in the country this week promoting his new movie. Who is he married
2: Dua
3: to?
2: Lipa.
3: You answer before.
2: Oh my God!
3: Noah
2: I waited.
3: Gets it.
2: I knew
3: Noah
2: the whole
3: gets
2: thing.
3: It. Which reporter hosts 7 News Spotlight?
2: Carl Stefanovic,
3: famous R&B singer.
2: T-Pain.
0: At a theatre, they show you to your seat.
2: Usher.
3: It's Michael Usher. No one gets it. Who plays the role of Kim in Kath and Kim?
2: Oh, what's her name? Jane.
3: No, same front name as a mining mogul. Gina Riley. Australia is currently... That's it. Dalton.
2: I knew it. I love
3: Australia is currently playing a test match against which country?
2: South
4: England.
2: Africa.
3: No.
2: New Zealand.
3: You do this if you're an angry
2: India.
3: Kid at school.
2: Pakistan.
3: Bangladesh. Which NRL club is James Tedesco the captain
2: Roosters.
3: For? That's correct.
0: Okay, I think Lou
2: smoked him.
0: Has retained her wisdom.
3: You got 4 points, one for each tooth they took for you.
2: But I was meant to have 5, but you gave it, even though I waited so patiently to answer the Dua Lipa one when I knew it as soon as you said Callum Turner and you still took it away from me.
3: Did anyone else just get bored? Noah, congrats, mate. We're still giving you the amazing...
2: But you didn't treat Hindy like that, you pig.
3: I did.
0: She was so mean to him.
3: He was so mean to Hindy.
0: Well done, Noah.
3: Let me give it to you, mate.
2: I quit.
0: On Triple M, next, we're going to find out the most listened to song during... Sexy time.
3: Oh!
0: I'm Triple M's Lou and Jarch. Let's get to that next.

0: It is Lou and Jarch on Triple M for your Thrust Thursday.
1: That is correct. We're talking freaky deekies.
2: Freaky deekies?
1: Yep. Getting freaky.
2: Oh, can we have some sexy music?
0: Well, we're about to hear some sexy music because it's a study of 1,000 people looking at the most popular songs that feature in people's
1: bedroom
0: playlists.
1: Do you play? Like do you play music when you're getting down?
2: Yeah, like Dean Martin and Pavarotti. I'm joking.
1: Is that right?
2: That's amore.
1: Oh, that's amore than I was expecting. Jesus. Time when one dropped his dice.

0: of the coitus.
1: No, it's when you're saying goodbye to your lover.
0: That's what I mean. You're having a cigarette. It's like, get over. Time to get an Uber.
1: Oh, Jack. Nah, oh, look, if there's background music, fine. Mm. But I don't go out of my way to have a sex playlist, one would say.
0: Yep.
1: But I did date a bloke in New Zealand years ago.
0: Yep.
1: And he had, is it what? No, it's not iCloud. What's the one called? You'd know this LP. It's like the music-y website.
0: What? SoundCloud.
1: SoundCloud. He had like a playlist, but he had merged all the songs together. So he had all this
0: for chongin.
1: Yeah,
0: and so it just kept,
1: yeah.
2: So like I was a like, mix.
1: Yeah, this was a sex mix. So I was like, well, this is sex. Not. It's not the first time you've played this mix.
0: Of course not.
1: I believe there've been plenty of other ladies who've heard this mix.
0: Oh yeah.
1: 123 53. Have you heard that SoundCloud mix?
0: Yeah. What's his name? Joking.
2: Do you guys want to have a guess at what has come in number one as the most popular bedroom song?
0: Can I say it's like? Can I guess it's like Pony by Genuine?
2: Oh yeah.
1: That's a good one. On in.
0: I think it
1: might be Birthday Sex. Girl, I know. I think it's Jeremiah.
0: Oh, that wouldn't be number one. That's not a big enough song to be number one.
1: I think it's a banger.
0: Literally.
2: Do you want to hear it?
0: Yeah.
1: No.
2: Nicki Minaj.
1: That would not get
2: super,
1: me in the mood.
2: Super freaky girl.
0: No way.
1: That makes me want to go to the clubs and dance, down.
0: This reminds me of like
1: thrust.
0: Like beep, beep, beep, beep, beep. It's like silly. That's a silly song.
1: Yeah.
0: Don't you reckon?
1: You think like, WAP would probably be better.
0: Yeah.
2: Well, the most common artist was The Weeknd. Heard of him?
0: Listen.
1: Oh, yes.
0: I'll put in some work to The Weeknd.
1: Oh, Jack.
0: Well, I'm just saying.
1: That makes me want to throw up.
2: This sort of vibe?
1: Some work to The Weeknd.
0: Oh, yeah. Put in some groundwork. That doesn't surprise me.
2: You mentioned there was another genre that you enjoy in the bedroom, Jarch.
0: Oh, I like a bit of metal.
2: Oh, a bit of metal.
0: Yeah. Yeah, you know, get you going.
1: Nah, I'm not over.
0: Whiplash, this song's called.
1: Jack just.
0: Sometimes you get that.
1: Slowly taking his shirt off and being like, girl, like thrusting to The Weeknd.
0: Lou, don't start thinking about that.
1: Makes me want to be a bit sick.
2: Yeah,
1: death metal, wow.
0: What about ULP?
2: Well, I don't have a
0: But have you played music?
2: But it's usually just sort of like non-lyrical kind of stuff.
0: Do you know the music that I...
1: The XX the one is what that I imagine you to listen to when you root.
0: Yeah.
2: Is that, have you thought about that?
0: The one I like is... ya, ya, ya, coco jumbo, ya, ya, yeah. Put me up, put me down. Yeah, Mr. Chubbo. That's obviously a joke.
1: You're an odd cat, maybe we
0: should we go get
1: maybe we
0: to
1: create
0: the
1: our own what playlist.
2: Oh yeah.
1: Link it on Lou and Jarch.
0: Well, they're gonna learn.
2: Well,
1: there you go, guys. Have a good night tonight. Enjoy. Well,
2: we've already got Nicki Minaj, The Architects, and The Weeknd.
0: And Coco Jumbo.
1: Ed and Dean Martin, that's Amore.
0: Also,
2: and the XX for me.
1: Perfect.
0: Baha Men, Who Let the Dogs Out.
1: Yep.
0: You know, that gets you going. Yip yayo.
1: And you got to do it to the beat as well.
0: Correct.
2: Let's get some listener suggestions for the playlist.
1: Yeah.
2: 133353. What is your go-to
0: bedroom
2: song? For Thrust Thursday as well.
1: Thrust song.
2: That's exactly right.
0: That feels right.
2: 133353.
3: 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Certified Chaos Merchants. 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
11: Your bedroom song. 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
12: And it's not like it's about me or it's about him. 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
13: That's right.
11: I like it. Okay. 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
10: Add it to the playlist. It's in. It's in. Let's get some more. Lou in charge on Triple M. Thank you, Lee. 133353 for your go-to bedroom tune.

0: Lou and Judge for your Thrust Thursday on Sydney's Triple M. And speaking of thrusting on 133.53, we're putting together a little bedroom playlist, aren't we?
1: Oh, yeah.
2: The Thrust playlist. And you can use it on any day. It doesn't have to be Thrust Thursday.
1: The Thrust list.
2: The Thrust list. Genius. God, you're good. So we've got a fair few calls to get through here.
1: Yeah, this is all about what music you play when you're performing coitus.
2: Yes, when you're getting down and...
1: When you're getting down and dirty.
2: Yeah, down and dirty. All right, Michelle, head us. What's your bedroom song?
3: Hi, I've got a couple, but they're a bit naughty for radio. Yeah. So the cleanest one I've got is Dava Adore by the Smashing Pumpkins.
2: This
1: is nice.
3: Yeah.
2: Rock and roll in the background, slow, easy loving.
3: Yeah, like you can't play. You can't play 90s.
2: We should have a blurb for each of the songs.
1: That's great.
2: I like that, Michelle.
1: I do like
2: Add
1: that.
2: Add it to the list, guys.
1: Okay. Add it to the list.
0: It's going on there,
1: Duncan. How are you, mate?
4: Hello. Hey, guys.
1: I'm hoping this is a bit of Slim Dusty. Love to have a beer with Duncan.
4: Mm. Nah, mate. The bedroom's for one thing, and you don't fluff about.
1: Okay. What are we talking? What's your song?
4: The Wolf.
0: Oh, The Wolf. From
4: Spencer Lee Band. It's off Fifty Shades of Grey.
2: Oh.
0: From Fifty Shades.
2: Funky friendly.
1: No, this is...
2: Vibing.
4: You got to listen to the words. Got to listen to the words.
0: Oh, yeah, okay.
2: All right, add it to the list, guys.
0: Okay, it's on there.
2: Dunk it, Trace. What's your song?
5: Hi, Mummy and Daddy.
2: Hello.
1: Hello, sweet angel.
5: So, As the World Falls Down by the world famous David Bowie.
1: Oh,
2: I like that.
1: This is nice, isn't it?
5: Sensual,
2: sexy. A bit of a rhythm.
1: Yes.
5: She's in a masquerade ball. It's a dreamlike, scenario.
1: Trace, I'm catching what you're pitching. I'm liking it.
2: Pitching a tent?
1: Well, not yet. Nearly.
2: Nice.
1: Thanks, Trace. Shannon, what's your bang song?
6: Mate, what about Cherry Pie by Warrant?
2: Oh, yeah.
1: Yeah.
2: Yeah. I can visualize it.
0: It's scary.
1: Yum, yum, Shannon.
0: That's scary.
1: Yum, yum.
2: But not what you used to eat. Yum, yum.
1: Oh, that's a ripper. I like that one. Tony, right. Mate, what's your...
7: Hi, Lou and Judge. How are you?
1: Good, mate. How you going?
7: Now, guys, you've just walked in the boudoir. You've just walked in. You've walked over to turn on the music. It's the Rolling Stones. Start me up.
1: Yeah.
2: What an intro,
1: Tony. Oh, good thrusting. Tony, you painted a picture, and we like it.
2: That for me is top of the list so far.
0: Okay.
1: It's very
2: right
1: good.
2: Right on the list, guys, for the playlist. Okay, last
0: these are all
2: one,
0: going on
2: Tim.
0: There.
2: Tim, what's your thrust song?
8: Hello.
2: Hi,
8: Hello,
2: Tim.
8: Mate.
0: Yep.
8: Hey, mate.
1: What's the song you chong to, mate?
8: Mate, I got to agree with the Nicki Minaj. I think Anaconda is the one.
2: Nah, but it's going on the list.
1: I'm sorry.
8: That one's for you, Tanya.
1: Oh, Tanya. See, this to me, I respect it. I mean, there's sexual innuendo.
2: Yeah.
1: Innuendo. Anaconda,
2: Maybe it's when you're getting changed.
1: It's a bit silly and funky for me.
8: Nah,
2: I can see it, Jack, when you're getting changed, maybe at the start.
1: Yeah, you can make it fun and funny. Yeah.
2: Add it to the list.
1: Add it to the list.
0: Okay, it's on there. This is going to be quite some playlist. Lou and Judge on Triple M, I'm sure. Head to the socials at Lou and Judge. At some point, you'll be able to access it there.
1: Yep.
0: Up next, Lou, you've been waiting all this time that you've been away to talk about something.
2: It's probably old news now.
1: Right, okay.
2: Doesn't matter, I'm still talking about it.
0: Good. Yeah, great sell, Lou and Judge.
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0: on Triple M. You are listening to Lou and Judge. What do you got, Lou?
1: So much louder than I expected.
2: Why did you hit the paper on the microphone?
1: I just wanted, my intrusive thoughts took over.
0: I liked
1: it.
2: It's a microphone.
1: It's loud.
2: Yeah, it picks up stuff, mate.
1: Sorry if you're wrong.
2: Like LP back in the day. Picks up stuff.
1: Oh, yeah.
2: Bit of a ladies' man, yeah.
0: Yeah, and even now and then I pick up a box or two.
1: True.
2: Easy.
1: Anyway, since I've been away, there's something I've wanted to talk about. Boys, rein it in, please.
2: Sorry, Mum.
0: Go on, Lou.
2: What?
1: So I saw this video going viral, and it's old news now, so change channels if you've already heard us about the car crash.
2: Well, don't. Stay with us.
0: I promise it's good.
1: There's a dash cam footage, and I think this bloke uploaded it to be like, oh, you know, I was driving and this lady just comes out of nowhere. Yeah. She's pulling out. It's backfired. Everyone's roasting him because he's going so slow. Like, he honestly has, I reckon, 1, 2, 3 full seconds to brake. And he just rams into the side of the Toyota. Yeah. You would have seen the video. He just pulls out.
2: Oh, when I saw this screenshot here on your fancy paper. Yeah, I've seen that video. He does.
1: Like, I could
2: have
1: stopped.
2: Have a lot of time. Yeah, and that's saying
1: something.
2: And I'm
1: not the most profound driver.
2: Nah.
1: Pronounced.
2: No, not pronounced.
1: Good driver. Just keep it there.
0: Just keep it
1: basic.
0: Simple. Keep it simple.
1: Keep it simple while I'm coming off the back of the whizzies.
2: Words
0: we know the meaning of,
1: aren't we? Boys, don't please be rude.
2: What? You can't say pronounced and expect us just to leave it.
1: Well, I can today. One day of being back. Just leave me be.
2: Leave me be.
1: On the podcast.
2: Okay.
1: The boys are roasting me and I said, just leave me be.
2: He said, please leave me be. It was hilarious.
1: Yeah. But there are some funny comments on here.
2: What have we got?
1: I saw her entering the road from Google Earth. Also, I don't know if anyone got hurt, so I hope that everyone's okay.
2: No, I don't think so.
1: FYI.
2: I don't think so.
1: You had like 5 business days to stop. This was the most avoidable accident since the Titanic.
2: So, good. So you reckon he's just going like, I'm teaching her a lesson.
1: Yeah, I'm posting this online. Everyone's like, mate.
2: It's a wild way to teach someone a lesson to purposefully, allegedly crash into them.
1: Oh, no.
2: They'd be like, well, I'm going to post you on social media.
1: Could have read Lord of the Rings in that time. How did this even happen? A 747 could have stopped. It could have landed and stopped in the distance that time. Reflexes of a sloth. I wouldn't share this to your insurance company.
2: Seriously. I love when it goes awry. It's almost like when you've got a really good idea that you think is so funny and you're like, oh, this is going to go off. And then it gets 14 likes and you're like, what?
1: Niche reference.
2: The internet.
1: Niche reference.
2: Do you think social media references are niche?
1: The reels that you post.
2: Do you reckon social media references are niche?
1: No, I'm just saying like you being like, oh, this is a good idea. It's just funny thinking about that.
2: What?
1: You thinking of your little ideas.
2: My little ideas.
0: It's cute. It is cute when you think of your little ideas.
2: Yeah, it's true. That's a good point.
1: Who's got good ideas? Don't worry, I'll like them.
2: Thanks.
0: Triple M. Up next, Lou's got some movie and TV recommendations for us.
2: Wow.
1: Kind of. You've probably seen them. Another great tease.
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5: 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Triple M traffic starts with Adelaide's biggest delays and in Taringi, a smash on Norton Summit Road at Glen Stewart Road. At this water main, slowing Glow Northeast Road, Darley Road, Paradise. Flooding in Lewiston, Baker Road, closed up between Port Gordon Road and Robinson Road, and Abertsey Roadworks, David Terrace at Kilkenny. 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Big flavour, limited time only. That's the latest traffic on Adelaide's 104.7 Triple M.
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28: Good afternoon, Rosanna Maggiorelli here. A police pursuit through Adelaide's northern suburbs came to a crashing end when the suspect drove into a drain at a worksite in Cuddler. The 39-year-old Anglevale man was charged with driving dangerously to escape police, breaching bail and disqualified driving. A Forestville man's been killed in a devastating truck crash at Bordertown overnight. Emergency services were called to the Dukes Highway after reports the road train had crashed into a tree. The 54-year-old 25-year-old driver's the 75th life lost on our roads this year. Staff at a community club in Semaphore have been left outraged after neo-Nazi vandals targeted their venue. The suspects broke into the workers' club and drew swastika symbols on two of its pool tables. Telstra CEO Vicky Brady's been giving an eye-watering pay rise despite the 000 outage, and it's been revealed the Jonas Brothers will headline the halftime entertainment at the MCG for their historic NFL clash.
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28: Adelaide held its captain's run at Optus Oval in Perth ahead of tomorrow night's season-defining match against Frio. Power star Jason Horne-Francis is expected to be named for Saturday's clash with the Ds after getting through last night's main session. Crows AFLW skipper Ebony Marinoff believes Adelaide's capable of competing for a fourth flag after an off-season of transition. And South Aussie Travis Head's out for just 22 on day one of Australia's first test against Bangladesh up in Darwin.
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2: Casey Treloar here. Still the chance of a late shower today, down to an overnight low of 9. A medium chance of a shower or two tomorrow morning, heading for a top of 17 degrees. For Adelaide's best news, sport and weather, watch 7 News at 6.
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0: judge.
1: Oh, Thrust Thursday. What a Thrust Thursday it has been. We've got Louisa back in the studio.
2: Oh,
3: well, I had to come back for Thrust Thursday. I couldn't leave it to you, idiots.
2: Now, Lulu, seriously, you've been in the wars. We genuinely want to know. No, both of us have been talking about this in the break when you're out there just chilling. How are you?
3: I'm better today.
2: No. And LP, how are you?
1: No, really well, thanks. So, Lou, what's happening in the show?
3: Wow, huge news coming up. I've been watching a lot of movies and TVs lately. Just flat out, feet up on the couch. You okay over there knocking away on your desk?
2: Are you forgetting something?
3: I don't think so. I'm really excited, though. We will need some calls for this a bit later on. But next, the world of movie and TV recos from Lou is absolutely rattled. And there's no one else left in the studio to ask how they are. Play a song.
1: Okay. Should we do that?
3: Yes.
1: You sure?
3: Play it.
1: He seems like he's...
3: Nope.
1: Starting to feel bad.
3: Fine.
1: Starting to feel bad for him.
3: Play
1: now.
3: It. He'll survive.
1: Okay. Sorry, buddy.
2: No! I'm really well. Thanks for not asking.
3: What? Put a top on. I'm sitting here with you.
2: I needed my jumper off the scrub.
1: Yeah. It was restricting. It's Lou's TV movie recommendation game. Up next on Triple M.
2: Nah.

0: Lou and Jarge on Triple M, and Lou has a little bit of a game coming up here.
1: I do have a game, but Jack's trying to look at my answer.
2: Oh, I want to know what you're writing down over there, Toothy.
1: Well, Toothy's writing down something for you.
2: You know, I'm in a gang called the Tooth Gang. I've got a tattoo on my arm.
1: What? Well, I can be in it now.
2: You can. Well, you got to get the tat.
1: Okay, my first tat with the Tooth Gang.
2: It's got to be a pick and poke with a needle and... Yeah, well, into the ink and then with a needle on your arm. There's like eight of us that have it. No, Toothy, I'm talking to my mate Toothy. We're inducting her in the Tooth Gang.
1: I'll think about it. But obviously I had some time off. We won't dive into it too much. While I was off on my wisdom teeth, I got foiler infected and impacted. But it meant there was a lot of scrolling and a lot of movies and TVs for LDD.
2: So pretty similar to an average LDD day.
1: No, Jack, I work full time. Thank you very much. But it's very similar to an LDD night.
2: Okay, yes.
1: You know, I got my three Kevins on the couch. Those are my stuffed koalas. Got my doona. Got a new fluffy jumper and some new pajamas, which is always great.
2: Plate full of delicious little crumpets.
0: Ooh.
1: I do love my crumpets.
2: You love a crumpet.
1: You got a friend who
2: loves them. I do love them. Anyway, what's your little game?
1: I've obviously been watching a fair bit, so I wanted to play a game with the listeners. Where you got to guess my movies, the movie tickets. I'm going to test it out on you.
2: Oh, I see.
1: Okay, because I'm not...
2: Are you going to explain the film?
1: Kind of. It's real rough explaining. You know how I'm not very good at that?
2: You're shocking at it.
1: Yeah, okay. So see if you can guess this. So there's like a young boy, you'd say. He's going to move house soon. And there's something in his bedroom who thinks he's kind of like an astronaut. And then there's like some Western sort of things as well. Heaps of toys.
2: Oh, Toy Story.
1: Well done.
2: Oh,
1: see what I'm doing there,
2: Jack? Yeah. I was going to say the Indian in the cupboard.
0: Yeah, that's movie? Where my head went. Yeah. All night at the museum for some reason.
1: Yeah. Okay.
2: All right.
1: So there's like TV station. There's like a couple of like rival other TV stations.
2: Anchorman.
1: Yeah.
2: Okay.
1: So I'm going to explain them like that. It'll be kind of...
2: Give me one more.
1: Oh, okay. I'm going to try and play this one too.
2: Yeah, okay. You try and play too.
1: So there's like heaps of there's a couple of like badass chicks and then they've got like a boss.
0: Charlie's Angels.
1: Yes! Wow,
0: this is
1: I'm
0: fun.
1: Than I think.
0: Let's do it with the listeners.
2: Let's
1: okay,
2: do it.
1: 133353. If you can guess Lou's movie, then you get your own movie ticket.
0: Oh, very good. Lou and Jarge, Triple M, 133353. If you want to play.

0: Lou and Jarch on Triple M. And Lou, you're about to take us through your movie and TV show game.
1: Lou's movie and TV show Rico game, when you get your full wisdom teeth out and you're on the couch for 5 days.
2: What a jingle.
1: Yeah, I've been thinking about that all week.
2: That was so good.
1: Thanks, mate.
2: Holy dooly.
1: Yeah, I know. I'm in the wrong industry.
2: The right one, buddy.
1: Okay, so how this is going to work, I'm going to describe some movies that I watched in my time off, and you got to guess them, and you win movie tickets if you get some. Now, these are poorly described, okay? That's the whole gist of the game.
2: Yep.
1: Tian.
3: Yes, hi.
1: Welcome. You a big movie fiend?
3: I am.
1: Okay.
3: I'd like to think so anyway.
1: Okay. Now, this one you need to guess. I'll give you a hint. Which number of the movie? Okay, that's your hint.
0: Ooh.
3: Okay.
1: So there's like some young sort of teens. One's got brown hair, one orange hair, one blonde. There's like a maze. There's some other schools involved. They go swimming.
3: Oh, Harry Potter and the Goblet of Fire.
2: Oh.
0: She's got it and the actual
1: She's good.
0: Number four.
1: She's good, because I was going to say Goblet if you didn't get it. Watched 4, 5, and 6. Nailed it. Movie tickets for you. Danny.
4: Good afternoon, guys.
2: Good afternoon, Danny.
1: You're a big movie fan.
4: I do love my movies. Yes, okay. I do.
1: Jack, you can play along as well.
2: No, that's not in the spirit of the game, Dalvin.
1: Okay. Well, you could play along and give the movie tickets to them.
2: I'll do that.
1: Yeah, because I know you want to play. I can see you sitting over there.
2: Where'd Danny go?
1: Okay, you ready, Danny?
4: I am as ready as I'll ever be.
1: Okay. So there's a bloke, he's got like lush kind of brownie blonde hair. There's a blue door. London. It's in London.
4: Notting Hill?
1: Oh my god! Hey, first time seeing Notting Hill.
2: Yeah, that's crazy, mate. You've never seen it.
1: I know. I wasn't, it was controversial, wasn't super impressed in the first 25 minutes. Then I let it flow. And it's a real classic comedy where it's quite dry.
2: Like explaining a movie from the 90s to like we
1: if you haven't
2: seen it.
1: Yeah. Great one, guys. Go watch it. Get it from Video Easy.
0: Wait.
1: It's on special.
0: So it's not just flashing lights and it doesn't just last 15 seconds. Mm-mm. Oh, wow.
1: It's fabulous.
0: Okay.
1: Thanks, Danny. Movie tickets to you.
0: Okay.
1: Okay, James.
5: Yes.
1: You like movies? Hey, Jimbo.
5: I love movies.
2: Try and do more of the plot.
1: Nah.
0: Yeah, you're just talking about people's hairstyle.
2: Yeah, you're just talking about hair color.
1: Okay, so I will. Okay, there's some guys who are good mates, what? Almost like brother level.
2: What hair color?
1: Shut up. And they like to go to events together. They work together as well. Some would say that they're best friends. The events they go to is probably frowned upon by other people. They find one event.
0: I know this, I think.
1: It was a big event, huge event, actually. And they decide to go to that. They're actually uninvited to this. They're not meant to be there.
0: Mm.
1: And then they find them.
5: Is it the wedding?
1: No.
5: The wedding crashes?
1: Yes!
0: There we go.
1: My other tips were going to be Will Ferrell as an extra. If you didn't quite get onto it.
0: And then you would have told us what colour their
2: hair was.
1: It was brown and blonde.
0: Yeah. Okay, well done, James. Movie tickets for you. It's Lou and Judge on Triple M. Up next, you guys are going to answer some very important questions from some 5th and 6th graders.
2: Well, of course we are.
0: Of course you are. Lou and Judge on Triple M.
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11: There's so much to see on Netflix this weekend, from the chilling mystery of The Last House to the Life Adelaide chaos of 72 hours. It's all waiting for you. What will you discover next on Netflix? Triple M traffic starts with Adelaide's biggest delays and in Turingia smash on Norton Summit Road at Glen Stewart Road. Flooding has Baker Road closed as well between Port Gordle Road and Robinson Road at Lewiston and emergency roadworks David Terrace at Kilkenny. 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

0: Every weekday, 2 till 4 on Triple M, it is Lou and Jarch.
1: Well, I'm quite excited for this. We've got some puberty questions from kids 5th and 6th grade. Have you read yours?
2: I have. So they were given the opportunity in puberty class, so that's a thing. I didn't know that. We didn't have that.
1: I
2: went sex ed.
1: But yeah, like, but it wasn't like such a big thing as it is now.
2: No.
1: Which is good. I think it should be in every class.
2: Well, that,
1: every year.
2: Yeah, well, they had the opportunity to ask questions, but anonymously. So they didn't have to stand up because it's embarrassing.
1: Social
2: you know what
1: embarrassment
2: I mean?
1: In front Absolutely. Of your peers and all that.
2: It's very embarrassing. So I've got four here.
1: Mm-hmm. So you're going to ask me some questions.
2: So I'll ask you the questions that they've written down, and you have to answer them as best you can.
1: Okay.
2: And then
1: as a teacher.
2: As the teacher. And you've got your questions, and I'll do the same.
1: Okay.
2: Shall I start?
1: Please.
2: Why do people like doing sex? Is it good for your body?
1: Well, it can be a sort of stress relief for some. And it is how you are created, like the birds and the bees we talk about. Sex is a beautiful thing between two people who love each other, and they create life. That's how you came here.
2: That's pretty good.
1: Okay.
0: It's good physical exercise as well.
2: Yeah, great cardio.
1: Yeah, rooting and booting.
2: Ah, well, you had to detract from the beautiful answer that you gave with rooting and booting. Okay. Does chocolate really help cramps?
1: Look, don't quote me on that one, but dark chocolate, I believe, is quite good for the female menstrual cycle. Mm. So, and a hot water bottle as well can help.
2: You should have been a puberty class teacher.
1: Mm.
2: Do babies come from heaven? Hold on. This is written weird.
1: Well, it is from a child.
2: Sorry. Do babies come from baby heaven or the butthole or vagina?
0: Which is it?
1: They come from the butthole. No, they come from the vagina. And baby heaven is obviously a place that you go once you have passed.
2: Jesus.
1: Well, they're asking about baby heaven and the butthole.
2: It'd just be like, oh, baby heaven. No, no.
1: They don't come from baby heaven?
2: No, they come from the sex.
1: The sex. The Facebook, the Instagram.
2: What do you need? What do you need to make a baby?
1: You need another person. Well, nowadays there is a thing called IVF as well, which is a bit more technical. We won't get into that.
2: Yeah, I think we skip that.
1: You need a penis and a vagina, and that's where you perform sex.
2: Very good. Okay. All right, let's see how I do.
1: What's inside a boob?
2: You will find, young one, that inside a boob there is obviously a layer of muscle. You've obviously got the skin. Then you'll have muscle. Then you'll have what I can only describe as some of the great fats of all time. And that's how you – that's basically the build of a delectable calcium cannon.
1: Breast.
2: Breast, otherwise known as a breast.
1: Mm-hmm. Beautiful. Is physical sex activity only done in bed?
2: Thank you for asking.
1: Jack, please.
2: Look, that would be, I guess, the most popular place, to perform such an act. Although you do have people who are into public fornication, things of that nature.
1: Could I do it at school?
0: No. Yeah, I think that's a good answer to that one.
1: Okay. How do babies breathe when they are in a bag of water? What?
2: They breathe. Isn't there like some sort of a tube?
1: The umbilical cord.
2: I don't think they utilize their lungs to breathe.
1: Oh, in the belly, I think they
2: I don't think they quite utilize their lungs to breathe whilst gestating. Mm. I believe it is through their belly.
1: Gestating, you'd say, for 5th and 6th graders?
2: The process of gestation. Mate, this is the 40th person to call me in about 5 minutes.
1: Off. Now, this one is actually submitted by me. Why do I have a moustache?
2: Well, because you have told me that you are a big fan of this silent film era, thus Charlie Chaplin, and you thought his was pretty cool. So
1: it's quite similar to Charlie Chaplin, wasn't it?
2: Tried to emulate it, yeah.
1: Thanks, Jack.
0: There you go. Well, that's lovely.
2: Mate, we're in the wrong profession.
1: Yeah,
2: we should be educating the youth.
1: pretty good, like, nice tone from us as well.
2: Good tone.
0: I'm impressed with you guys.
1: Thanks.
0: Hey, a game that all ages can get involved with next. Two letters, one word.
2: One word.
0: Give us a call on 1-3-3-5-3. Might have some movie tickets for you. Good.

0: Lou and Jarge on Triple M, all thanks to Henry, spelled H-N-R-Y, Soul Traders. 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But right now it's time for
1: Two letters, one word.
2: We've been playing this for a year, Jack.
1: Yeah.
2: So how this works, I'll say a letter, and then you will say the letter that it has to end with.
1: Yep.
2: You got to create a word with those two letters.
1: Yep. So we got Jacob and Ryder on the line. How you going?
3: Good. Ride or die.
1: Now, this is going to be the best of five. So first of three gets the chocks.
0: Yes.
1: You must buzz in with your name. Very important.
2: That's a key point.
1: Buzz in with your name. If you just yell out a random word, we're not gonna include it, are we?
0: No.
2: Fun. See,
3: sounds good.
2: Wouldn't have worked.
1: Good. All right, you ready, team?
2: I just yelled it out.
1: That's right, Louise.
3: Sounds good.
2: Okay, the first. We'll start. Okay, first one. A.
1: L.
3: Jacob.
1: L.
0: Jacob.
1: Jacob.
3: Jacob. All.
2: Yep.
1: Very good.
2: Mate.
1: Very good.
0: 1-0 to Jacob.
2: Okay.
1: 1-0. Okay.
2: F.
1: K.
0: No one's buzzing in. F and K. Keep it appropriate.
1: Think boogers.
0: Hmm. Okay. Time's up.
1: Boys. I was going for flick.
2: I would have gone fork.
0: Boys.
2: Fork. Eating your
0: flick.
2: Pasta. Oh, yeah,
0: freak. Yeah. Could have gone freak.
1: Freak.
2: Okay. L.
1: Fork.
2: That's what I just said.
1: Good. L. D.
3: Jacob.
1: Yep, Jacob.
3: Lord.
0: Now, Ryder, you're going to have to get involved in this game.
1: Ryder.
4: Yeah, I know. It's disappointing.
2: Come on, mate. Ryder. Use your brain, please.
1: I reckon, don't worry. Ryder, I reckon you're going to be all over this one, mate.
4: Yeah.
2: Right. B.
4: Ryder.
1: What?
4: Boob.
0: That's
2: He's
0: correct.
2: Got it. Well done, Ryder.
1: That is correct.
2: The female body part, boob.
1: Now, because we've had a no contest.
0: Yes.
1: Ryder, you need to get this to tie.
0: Yeah.
1: Otherwise, Jacob wins.
2: Yeah,
0: correct.
1: And then we go into a
0: tiebreaker,
1: a
0: I guess.
1: Tiebreaker.
0: Yeah.
2: Sudden death, as some would call it.
1: All right.
2: All right, C.
1: K.
3: Jacob.
4: Ryder.
0: Jacob.
1: Jacob.
3: Cook.
0: Cool.
2: Well done.
0: He has got it.
2: Or you could have gone the
1: click.
2: Nether regions of the...
1: Oh, no, like a cock. Cock and pen. Birds.
3: Yeah, I was going to go with that, but I didn't know if it was allowed.
1: Oh,
3: yeah,
1: mate, that just means it's like a rooster. It's a male bird.
2: Yep.
1: Cock. Yeah.
3: Yeah,
2: well done.
3: Yeah, right.
0: Better luck next time, Ryder.
1: Better luck, mate.
0: Jacob, we've got some movie tickets for you. Lou and Jarge and Triple M.
1: Ryder, die.
0: He's gone. Yeah, it's a bit late.
1: Oh,
0: should have said
2: you're just renaming
0: there.
2: Things I've said.
1: Sorry, mate.
2: Am I speaking?
1: What?
2: I said fork, and then I said ride or die.
1: Didn't hear you.
2: Mm.
0: Let's check the Insta next. We'll sort this out off air.
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8: 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Watch out for a crash in McGill, Norton, Summit Road, Glen Stewart Road. A broken down truck in Ingle Farm on Bridge Road at Montague Road is blocked at the moment, affecting outbound. Burst water main in Paradise on Lower North East Road. That's near Darley Road. More bite, less thirst. 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That's the latest traffic on Adelaide's 104.7 Triple M.
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1: It is indeed sad but true, my beautiful, beautiful friend. Now, Lulu.
2: Good day for me to be back, though. Couldn't miss it.
1: While you're away, Heiney and I failed something.
2: Life.
1: A primary school. Already done that. A primary school spelling test.
2: Oh, you've come to the wrong girl if you want me to do this.
1: I reckon you might be okay here. Should we do the first word for us, see if she can get it?
0: Yeah, do you want yours or Heiney's one?
1: Go Heiney.
0: Okay. Heiney, your next word is entrepreneur.
3: E-M-T-R.
1: Yeah, it's good to write them down.
2: Yeah,
0: you're right so far.
3: Now I'm stuck. Oh.
1: Okay.
3: No.
1: You got it wrong? Give us entrepreneur.
0: Give it a crack, Lou.
2: Oh, that looks wrong.
1: Go.
2: E-N-T-R-E-P-R-E-U-N-E-R.
1: No.
2: Damn it.
1: Close, though. Do you want to just go, connoisseur? Connoisseur.
0: Connoisseur.
1: Connoisseur.
0: Give it a crack.
2: C-O, hang on.
0: Connoisseur, Lou, off the top of the dome.
2: C-O-N-I-S.
0: No, it's two N's. Wrong.
2: Bye.
1: See ya.
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7: 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Few crashes out there at the moment. We've got one in McGill on Norton Summer Road, near Glen Stewart Road. Got a few on Bridge Road too. Salisbury East near Smith Road, Power Hills West on Beefield Road, and Engle Farm. We've got a broken down truck. That's on Bridge Road at Montague Road. One lane is blocked outbound. The MG3 Vibe is available now from just $19,990. 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That's the latest traffic on Adelaide's 104.7 Triple M.
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13: Have you heard about the thunderous bit of winter in Melbourne? 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
9: Good afternoon, Rosanna Mangiarelli here. An explosive truck fire forced the closure of the air highway at Kimba. Emergency services initially feared the B-double was transporting dangerous materials. Fortunately, no one was injured. Alarm bells are ringing over national security after it was revealed restricted defence force bases have been breached almost 150 times by drones infringing airspace. According to the Defence Force, the drones breached airspace at RAF bases in New South Wales, Queensland and South Australia. Millions gathered across Europe to view a stunning total solar eclipse. It's the first time this celestial event has been seen in Europe in 27 years, sweeping across Iceland all the way to northern Spain. 15 million people had front row seats to the spectacle. And after an incredibly successful 10 seasons in the AFLW, co-star Ebony Marinoff's latest challenge is taking on the role of sole captain. The midfielder believes the side can do some damage across the competition.
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9: Adelaide's expected to make up to 4 changes for its season-defining Dockers clash in Perth tomorrow night. Darcy Fogarty, James Borlase and Luke Nankervis are most likely to be recalled. Taylor Walker took part in the club captain's run this morning. Australia found the going tough early on day one of the first test against Bangladesh in Darwin. Under fire Jake Weatherall, Cam Green and Manus Labuschagne all failing with the bat. And the NBL's most improved player, 36er Flynn Cameron's got one eye on the NBA.
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32: Casey Treloar here. Still the chance of a late shower today, down to an overnight low of 9. A medium chance of a shower or 2 tomorrow morning, heading for a top of 17 degrees. For Adelaide's best news, sport and weather, watch 7 News at 6.
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3: Is this moron number one?
4: I've been asked if I'm a robot.
3: Put moron number two on the phone.
4: Good stuff, Robert. Robot.
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10: I feel good.
4: Of course you feel good. You're listening to us.
11: Yes.
4: And I tell you what, Bill, this is a big Thursday helping.
11: A massive Thursday.
4: Who we got? Well, Mervyn Hads shortly.
11: Oh, Mervyn.
4: He's up at Marara.
11: Darwin.
4: He's not going as well as we'd like, actually.
11: No.
4: So we're going to get to the bottom of that. Why did they choose to bat?
11: They won the toss.
4: They won. It looked pretty bloody fruity to me. I thought they might want a bowl. Yeah. That's coming up. Broden Kelly's coming up. Very funny man.
11: Tell me about him.
4: He's the voice of our breakfast show, for a start.
11: Yes, yes.
4: But also Auntie Donna.
11: Auntie Donna.
4: He's young and funny and brilliant, so we've got him. Yep. And Maxie Gorn.
11: Oh, slapsy.
4: Back end.
11: Yes.
4: And also Idiot Song, which I've heard and love.
11: Mm.
4: So this is a... And then the joke.
11: Yes. Topics.
4: I haven't got a great feeling about it. Topics, is it Topics Brownless? Oh, Topics Brownless. How?
11: Is it?
4: Oh, no.
11: Jim, we're not sure.
4: Not sure.
11: No. I've got a couple of good ones, but I think that you need some voice in the show.
4: All right.
11: Yes.
4: So it might be Topics Brayshaw. Anyway, hello to you, fat.
11: I tell you what's weird, Jim.
4: Go on.
11: Watching Test cricket when the footy season's on.
4: Yeah, in
11: the
4: middle of August.
11: I can't get my head
4: around
11: it.
4: I agree with that.
11: Yes, so I can't.
4: Not bad day's play, though.
11: A good day. Well, still
4: plenty
11: going.
4: Going on.
11: Aussies are all out. You'll hear that very shortly in the rappy.
4: Yes.
11: No, just tease. Hello, Ryan.
12: A 4-point lead to Collingwood. 4:38 on the clock. It's going to take absolutely everything Steel Sidebottom has got.
11: Oh,
12: hits
11: Steel.
12: 50. Drives it Sidebottom.
11: Oh.
12: Sidebottom drives it! And he bangs it home! What are we seeing in the G? Collingwood out by 10 points. Clock stops at 4:23. And Steel just goes Wooshka from 53.
11: Oh, Steelo.
4: Amazing set shot that was.
11: Mm-hmm. Who was that against?
13: Oh, it was against the Lions. Ruined what would have been a three-peat by now.
11: Oh, the Lions.
13: Everyone thought there's no way he had that in his league. Steel side bottom.
4: Including him.
13: Including him.
4: Yes.
11: We've got some news about him very shortly. Mm.
13: Oh, yeah, that's why we're playing.
11: A little tease. Okay, let's get to it then.
4: Right.
14: Now on Triple M's Rush Hour.
11: Well, let's have a nice little get-together with...
14: It's Billy's All Sports Report. Lift your game with a 29.990 cat from United Forklifts.
13: Absolutely. Thank you very much, United Forklifts. Jumping back on your joke. And,
4: yes,
13: of course, the Rappy. Lift your game with a 29.990 cat from United Forklifts.
11: Oh, it's a good cat, that, too.
13: It
11: don't
13: is.
11: Worry about that. A live cricket score, Jimmy boy. Australia won the toss. I didn't realise that.
4: Yep.
11: And batted. All out for 198.
4: 198.
11: Head 22. Weatherall 23. Labuschagne 1.
4: Lots of starts.
11: And Steve Smith 71.
4: Yep, yep,
11: thank
4: yep.
11: you, Smithy. So we'll have a chat to, who are we going to chat to?
4: Mervyn Hads.
11: Yes, very shortly. Because they are there.
4: They are there.
11: Live. Big news at Collingwood, as you alluded to, Rhino.
13: Yes.
11: Well, Steel Sidebottom has announced his retirement at the end of the year, Jimmy boy, whenever they finish.
4: What a star he's been.
11: How many games do you reckon he played, Jim?
4: Three.
11: Oh, at the minute, sorry.
4: Well, I'm guessing 378.
11: 373
4: at the minute.
11: 2-time premiership player,
4: yep.
11: 1 All-Australian, 2 best and fairest.
4: Yep.
11: 254 bounces.
4: And a ripping bloke.
11: And a great
4: friend of our show. We've had him on a lot. He is a ripper.
11: Boy from Kungupna.
4: Yep.
11: Same as Damien Drum. There's not many footballers from Kungupna. So well done to Steelo.
4: Which was a good thing for Pat.
11: Yeah. And speaking of the Pies, we might do this one now because we spoke to Craig McRae today, Rabsy, of course, and asked about his good mate, Steel's good mate, Scott Pendlebury. And
4: yes.
11: because there's no contract from Collingwood yet, Jim, which is interesting.
4: Right.
11: So we thought we'd talk to the coach about that.
15: He's the only one who knows his body. And what he's capable of, and yeah, we've managed it with a resting or week to week on field. So there's a lot to consider. Certainly would miss him. My understanding is that he wants to wait to the end of the year, and we'll give him every right to do that. I did see a potential reporter that he wants to play on. I haven't heard that. I can see there's interest in other clubs for a reason.
4: Ooh. That's a bit cryptic.
11: Yeah. We would miss him.
4: Mm.
11: And then
4: from the fly?
11: And the other clubs, there would be interest. Of course they would
4: right.
11: be. Oh, that is interesting. Another retirement. 3-time premiership midfielder, Dion Prestia.
4: Right.
11: The meatball.
4: The little meatball.
11: 95 games for the Gold Coast.
4: Yep.
11: 158 with Richmond. Three-time premiership player, Jack Dyer medalist. 253 games. Well done to the meatball.
4: Yep.
11: It's been good.
4: Beauty.
11: The Dogs have announced that Lachie Carmichael will debut against Carlton.
4: Mm.
11: He has taken a pick 21 there. He's going to wear number 2 for the Dogs.
4: Right.
11: Who's a legend that last wore number 2?
4: Ooh.
13: For the Dogs?
11: Yes.
13: Bob Murphy?
11: Well done. Oh, no, you know. Shut up. What are you telling me for, Will? Sit down. Yeah, Bob. He's yelling at me. What's he telling me for?
13: I don't know. The audience are quite confused as to what's happening. You need to explain.
4: Yeah, you can't.
13: So well, Will, the producer, can talk into Bill's ear.
11: Yeah, but I'm asking you and you.
13: Right.
11: It's and then Will's going, Bob Murphy!
4: It's never a good thing for Will to speak in Fat's ear while he's actually talking. Because you can't do both.
11: It is hard. Have you had it when you try? You ask a question.
4: When you do cricket commentary, that happens to you for the whole day.
11: Well,
4: you can hear the director in your ear the whole day.
11: Well, you tell him to shut up.
4: No, you don't.
11: Dean Solomon has addressed the rumours, Jim. I haven't heard these.
4: Okay.
11: That there is a rift between himself and Mark McVeigh.
4: Oh.
13: And I think we have. Oh yes, we do.
0: We don't know where they come from. There are obviously rumours. One of my best mates since the age of 15. I've known Hurdy since the age of 17. I'm not sure, and we're just sort of going through it prior to coming in here, but the talks of me potentially, not being here next year, whether that stimulated a bit of that conversation, we're unsure, but I feel like it's a bit of an episode of Home and Away, to be honest.
4: Oh, Home and Away.
11: I hadn't heard that.
4: I see.
11: Exactly. Five players have put pen to paper at the Cattery.
4: Righto.
11: Jeremy Cameron.
4: Good.
11: For to the end of 2028, along with Jai Clark, who's having a really good year so far. Jack Martin. Jesse Miller and Joe Pike.
4: Right.
11: The Pikelet. Well done, Jim. A special guard of honour. This was nice.
4: I didn't know those last two. I must have.
11: No, Pikelet. He's a ruckman in the VFL,
4: okay.
11: Jim.
4: Yep.
11: A special guard of honour for Chris Fagan before training today from the entire Brisbane Lions Footy Club. Look at that. They're all in line there. And little Chrissy walks down through the middle and they clap him. Well done to that as he goes past Lee Matthews as the most games coach for the Lions.
4: Christian Fagan.
11: Christian.
4: Yeah, remember, who was it?
11: Oh.
4: Someone told us.
11: In his ear.
4: Zork, I reckon it was.
11: Zork.
4: Told us he's actually Christian.
11: Oh. Is Christian.
4: What a star.
11: Christian.
4: By the way, that's a bloody great effort to go past Lethal Lee.
13: I'm
4: ignoring him, mate.
13: It's christened.
4: It would be one of those days.
13: Well, not Christian.
4: He's christened
11: Christian. The All-Australian, what about this, Jim?
4: Yes.
11: They have expanded the All-Australian squad to 46.
4: Wow.
11: Two sides of 23,
4: they're saying.
11: And it'll be announced next week before the home and away season has officially finished. So that means round 24 will be considered no voting.
4: No. Already done. Done and done.
11: Exactly. The Jonas Brothers have been announced as the halftime entertainment at the NFL opening game. Who are the Jonas Brothers? Peter Jonas played for Port.
4: He did. And North Melbourne. And
13: Tom Jonas.
4: Broke his leg.
11: Tom Jonas played for Port.
13: I don't think any of them
11: are.
13: They're from America.
11: Three brothers from America. Joe Montana has pulled the pin on the Melbourne tour.
4: No.
11: Yes.
4: Why?
11: Not coming over.
4: He was. We were going to get him on.
11: He's crook.
4: Oh, crook.
11: Yes, crook. The doctor said, no, Joe, you're not going.
13: Well, I think they've just. It was just personal reasons.
4: Right.
13: Paper.
11: Right. Personal reasons.
4: Right. Is that not crook?
11: No. Personal reasons.
4: Right, I see. So nothing actually wrong with him?
11: No, I don't think so.
4: Right. I see.
11: He had a couple of public speaking events, of course.
4: What the hell?
11: What a great man, Joe, because I know him personally.
4: No, you don't at all.
11: I saw him once. And he was going to come in here.
4: Four-time Super Bowl winning quarterback for the San Francisco 49ers.
11: Exactly, superstar, so he's not coming out anymore. And rugby union, Jim. Les Kiss.
4: Les Kiss.
11: Probably should have a drink. We'll be hoping to make it two wins in a row when the Wallabies host Japan at Queensland Bank Stadium Saturday night.
4: Well, we need to find out
13: what he's
4: been up to.
13: There's something not right with him today.
4: At all.
11: And that's it. That'll do.
4: Okay. Up to Darwin next.
11: Darwin we go.
4: To chat to Merv and Hans.
13: Yeah, Merv's got one of the biggest shirts you'll ever see on. We can see him down the line.
4: Mate, it needs to be big to cover that guts.
13: By the way, what's green and gold and 100 years strong? Penrite Oil now proudly wearing the Australian-made logo. 100 years and still driven. We are crossing live to Darwin next.

0: Broden Kelly, Matt Scorn are still to join us. This is Triple M's Rush Hour, and right now there is a test match going on up in the north, so we sent two of the smartest men in our Triple M cricket stables up there, Matthews and Brad Haddin.
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4: So we've got one of Australia's greatest ever keeper batsmen, Brad Haddin, and we've got the fast bowling sensation, Swaven Mervyn Hughes. And as we speak to them, we've just dropped a catch, boys.
5: Yes, we have dropped a catch. Nathan Lyon, running back from gully, just around point area, dived back over his shoulder and grasped it.
6: And I tell you what, JB, if you've been out of cricket for 9 months and that's the first ball you've got, imagine the noise in his head right now.
4: Oh, my God. Was it a hard catch?
5: Oh, I'm just having a look at the replay. No.
7: Who's the replay for? Who are your sponsors?
5: Who is that sponsor? Triple M.
4: He didn't actually lay a bloody glove on it. It got through his hands without him touching it. Now, boys.
5: So it's not, technically it's not a drop catch.
4: No, I don't think it was. Now, how tempted were Australia to bowl?
6: Well, that was the talk before the start of the game. I think everyone at the ground thought the Australians were going to bowl. The wicket, it had grass cover. It looked like it was a little bit underdone. It's going to be hard work in the first session. So most people were shocked that they decided to bat first. I don't mind the mindset, JB, that they did decide to bat first. The Bangladeshis bowled well, but, yeah, we're all surprised.
7: Exactly. Now, what's the crowd like, Mervyn, up there?
5: Yeah, it's a big crowd here, probably about 1,200 people. Billy, it's fantastic. They've all cruised in. No, probably maybe a 5,000-6,000.
7: Oh, yeah.
5: So it's not a bad crowd for Darwin. But on the wicket, JB, it looked like an old whacker wicket, so a lot of grass on it and really firm. So I was really surprised that Australia didn't bowl, to be honest.
4: Yeah. Maybe they want the game to go longer than 2 days, potentially.
7: Cricket
4: that
7: Australia.
4: Might have been.
5: We don't, JB. We want to go fishing.
4: Well, Hads, I did see, I was watching the first session, and I did, so this is before lunch, by the way, I did see the crowd shots.
7: Yes.
4: And there are a lot of people, Hads, who bear a very close resemblance to Merv, drinking a lot of piss.
6: Yes, and I think they were all Merv's tour groups of the past years. But I tell you what was in the crowd a lot, JB. Mm. There was a lot of people dressed up like Jake Weatherill.
4: Really?
6: The excitement around, walking in
4: local
6: today,
4: boy,
6: the local boy, getting the opportunity to play a home test match, that was all the talk leading in. There was a lot of impersonations of Merv and Jake, but a lot of talk about Jake batting today.
7: Are we disappointed?
6: Did you see much of that, JB?
4: Yep. I did.
7: Yep.
4: I did.
7: I like that. A lot of disappointed in a couple of batsmen, are we, or are we blaming the wicket here a bit?
5: Oh, listen, the Bangladeshis bowled reasonably well. They got enough balls in the right spot to put our batsmen under pressure, and the ball was doing a fair bit, so it's pretty muggy up here. It's just turned the last 5 days, I've been told. It's a little bit overcast, a little bit muggy, so the ball was swinging, doing a little bit off the seam.
7: Yep.
5: And I don't reckon Bangladesh bowled all that well, but they got enough balls in the right place to create problems. So they hit the stump 3 times. They got 4 caught behinds. Mm. So it means they're getting the ball in the right place. But there was a lot of times there where you thought the Australian batsmen weren't under pressure.
4: So, Hads, the two Australian batsmen that could probably least afford to miss out, Manus Labuschagne and Cam Green, and they both did.
6: Yeah, they did. It was interesting watching Manus bat, actually. He did not hit a ball for the first 8 balls. They bowled back of a length, he let the ball go. And then the first couple of balls, they got nice and full and made him drive. He looked vulnerable both times. He squared up and eventually got caught behind the wicket. But, and then Green, he came out with a bit of intent. He looked to score, but he just sort of played out in front of himself. And to me, his beans were going and his mindset was right, but it just looked like he wasn't watching the ball close enough. And he'd be disappointed with his dismissal caught mid-wicket.
7: Stark bowling at 147 clicks here. Bowling pretty quick. Hey, Merv, when's drinks?
5: At about 5 minutes after play finishes for me, Billy.
7: Sure, you're not having one during the day just to keep up the fluid?
5: No. Unlike the footballing Triple M commentators, we're a professional bunch here for the cricket.
4: Well, I can see the shot of you guys on Riverside, and behind you is a man called Ewan Giles. Yeah. I guarantee you he'll have his first drink before the end of play.
7: Look at him.
4: No doubt about
5: no,
4: that.
5: No, I tell you what, guys, it's very warm up here and very humid. Yep. And, yeah, we've really earned a cold one tonight. So looking forward to that first ice water at about 20 to 6.
4: So, Hads, I went to the chemist. I had to pick up something from my local chemist. And as I was walking out, a bloke said to me, "Love, Shane just got out."
7: Yep.
4: And I said to him, "Let me take a wild guess. Squared up, caught behind or in the slips?" He goes, "What'd you see it? You're a freak." I said, "Mate, it's how he's got out the last 45 times." So what's going on with Marnus?
6: Yeah, it was interesting. He got out the same way as he has the last 45 times. The other one was Jake Weatherall. There's been a lot of talk about he's changed his technique over the summer. And on contact with the ball, his head JB was exactly the same position. Yep. His front foot fell over. So I don't really know what they've been doing over the last 6 months. But, the pattern of dismissals would be disappointing.
4: All right, you two. We're not going to interrupt you anymore. You're working that bloody hard. Look at the two of you. Stressed out.
7: 29 degrees. Feels like 32 up there. Oh, Mervyn, you need a Friday. Like,
5: Billy, feels like 45.
7: Oh, we'll get one into you, big fella.
4: He will. Don't worry about that.
5: Dude, under advice from my medical examiner, I'm in.
7: Good
4: not
7: boy.
4: A matter of if, only a matter of when. Good to speak to you,
7: well
4: mate.
7: Done, Hads.
6: Thanks, gentlemen.
5: Cheers, JB. Thanks, Billy.
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0: And Brad Haddon joining us live from Darwin. You'll hear him across the weekend. Of course, you can see all the action on 7 right now, and you can listen to it on Listen.
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8: 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Triple M traffic starts with Adelaide's biggest delay, slow outbound for a broken down truck in Ingle Farm on Bridge Road at Montague Road. One lane is blocked. Also on Bridge Road, a crash in Parra Hills West near Beefield Road. And Bridge Road's not catching a break today. We've got another crash to Salisbury East near Smith Road. Spotlight's over $30 million clearance sale is on now. Hurry into Spotlight while stocks last. 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Sale ends Tuesday, 18th August 2026. That's the latest traffic on Adelaide's 104.7 Triple M.
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19: 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I'm going to give you an example.
18: Yes, please.
19: So the last suburb I lived in, and I've recently moved... If you put your bloody recycling bin out,
18: yes,
19: right, on a Wednesday,
18: yep,
19: used to be on a Wednesday, and it was full to the brim of all the bloody boxes and bottles and shite, it got emptied. If you didn't bring it straight back in, if you were 2 or 3 hours late because you're at work or away or whatever,
18: yeah,
19: and then you came back to the old street I lived in, half full.
18: No.
19: half full.
0: So people would just wait?
19: Bastards would wait until the truck's gone.
0: I like
19: and
0: this.
19: Then their excess
0: yes.
19: recycling, they would find the nearest bin and go back.
0: Plonk.
19: Straight in.
0: So you'd walk in with half a full
19: half
0: bin?
19: Half a full bin after it's been emptied, and you got another 2 weeks.
0: I must admit, I've done that.
19: Fact.

0: It's fine before the truck comes, but not after.
1: No.
0: So that is un-Australian.
1: Yes, exactly.
0: 1-3-3-5-3 ring us with examples of un-Australian behaviour.
1: Not saying thank you. Not hard.
0: That's not hard.
1: Not hard at all.
0: That's it?
1: Yes.
0: Crashing, you know, backing into someone, putting a note on the windscreen that says sucked in.
1: Well.
0: Oh, fat! So there's two of the three things he's already acknowledging he's done.
2: What about when someone lets you in and you don't wave?
1: Yeah, you've got to wave. Just something. Mm-hmm. Give them something.
0: Okay. So fat's backed into someone.
2: Yeah, when I remember the Ashton.
0: Put a note on there.
1: No,
0: Ashton
1: no. No, it's been
0: put
1: a
0: note
1: of...
0: so that people can see him putting a note, but on there was nothing. No name, no phone number, no rego, nothing.
1: The BT's that's, a bit bigger
0: than I
1: think.
0: That's the sort of bloke you are.
1: A bit bigger. Yeah, send
0: all
1: the
0: right,
1: car park
0: 1-3-3-5-3 ring us now with examples of un-Australian behaviour.
2: $250 fuel voucher all the way for you to win. 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

0: 10 minutes time. This is Triple M's Rush Hour. James Brayshaw and Billy Brownless. Still no wickets for the Aussies.
1: No, none for 24. And we are looking for un-Australian behaviour.
0: Yes.
1: Like putting bloody recycling in someone else's bin after the truck's gone.
0: Yes.
1: Sammy's there. Hello, Sammy.
0: Sammy!
2: How are we, boys?
0: Going well. What do you got?
2: I've got changing your footy team.
1: Yeah, not allowed to do that.
0: Who did that?
2: No, I've got a few mates who have done that. It's like, it's a right, you've been given to it from birth from your dad or your family or whatever. You stick with it, you hold true to your team.
1: So here's the interesting bit of that, Sammy. What about if you're from Tassie and they're getting their own team?
2: Yeah, you could maybe make an exception, but I'm a bagger. I've got to stick with them. I stay with them through the tough times and the good.
0: All right, well, if you've been with them since 95, done.
2: A bit later than that, mate.
1: Well, stay on the line. That's good causes there, Fat.
0: Hello, causer.
3: G'day, Jim, Fat and Rabs. How are we?
0: Going well. Thank you. Un-Australian behaviour.
3: I work with a bloke and he will not eat a meat pie.
1: No.
0: Oh, no. Why?
3: I mean, he just won't give a reason, but it's not acceptable.
0: What's his name?
3: His name's Paul.
0: Oh, Paul.
1: Eddie had. They've got the pie warmer behind the comm box.
0: Yes, Jim.
1: And they're 4 and 20. The Angus. That is a magnificent pie. Yep.
0: Speaking of that, Jim, pies and chips at the footy. They're dear. Except for the behind the commentary box.
1: What's he talking about?
0: Oh, someone just reminded me.
1: Jace is there. Hello, Jace. Jace.
4: Hello.
0: There he is.
1: What do you got for us?
4: How are we, James?
1: Good man. Un-Australian behaviour.
4: Well, I got invited to go to a barbecue, but the catch was I had to supply my own meat.
1: Oh, no.
0: Oh, no.
1: It's not on.
4: It was a shocker.
1: That's not on, Jace.
4: I can tell you what, if Darren, if you're listening, mate, yeah, I still remember.
1: It's like inviting someone round to see a pay-per-view fight and then charging them for it.
0: Tony Jones.
1: Well, chompers.
0: Chomp, chomp.
1: Chompity, chomp, chomp.
0: Jace, did you go, Jace?
4: Ended up going, yeah, and I did supply my own meat, and I wasn't too impressed about it either. I certainly didn't know it. But he did supply the beer, so there was a bit of a trade-off.
0: The beers are there. That's
1: still un-Australian.
0: No,
1: you shouldn't be bringing your own meat to a barbecue. Patrick's there. Patty.
0: Patty.
5: G'day, boys. How you going?
0: Going well.
1: Australian behaviour, Patty.
5: A bloody local pizza shop, which I don't go to, but first time I walked in there, they had the menu up on the board, and it's got Aussie pizza plus... Ooh. $1 if you want an egg on it.
1: Oh, no.
0: An Aussie pizza is with egg.
5: That's why it's an Aussie pizza.
0: Yes.
1: That's well said. Well, it's like we go back to the pie.
0: Yeah.
1: When they charge you for sauce. That's un-Australian.
0: Yeah.
1: Can't be doing that.
0: No.
1: Well, Paddy, stay on the line. Wayne's there, Fat.
0: Oh, Wayne-o.
6: Hey, how are you, Fat?
0: Yeah, boys. Fat's good, Wayne-o.
6: when you're around the campfire like I was last week and... I run out of cans. I had quite a few like you, Bill, and the boys, I asked one of them, could I have a few cans, and he wouldn't give it to you. Now, that's un-Australian.
1: No, it is un-Australian.
6: And another one, too. Jim, bloody, I needed a hard hit, so I used me socks, and they wouldn't pass me any other socks because we didn't have any toilet paper.
0: No, that's fair.
6: That's hard.
1: That's fair or un-Australian?
0: No, he shouldn't.
6: That's un-Australian.
0: You only get two goes at it. Your socks, Wayne. I'm not giving you my socks.
1: Well, so you go camping, you got to take some
0: dunny paper.
1: Sorbent bloody wipes or
0: I'd like to name
7: him. Maybe some of your own.
0: How many beers did Wayne-o take? Yeah. Probably only took four.
6: No, I had Johnny Walker's and I had 14, I think.
0: Yeah. Oh,
1: no, for the whole weekend. Not for one night, Raps. Look at Raps.
0: That's probably a fair session.
1: That would have been the whole weekend.
0: I'm not sure.
7: Being responsible.
0: I think that's enough for the day, Wayne-o. Off to bed for you.
1: All right.
0: No wonder he needed a hard hit.
1: Good examples of un-Australian behaviour.
7: 14.
0: Full of Johnny
1: Walker. Go, you two. He stretched them out over a weekend.
0: I don't think Jim.
7: Let's ask him.
1: Oh, my God.
0: No, don't. We know the answer.
1: We have
0: to say
1: about what the answer. No. All right. Where are you sending this unbelievable prize?
0: Wayne-o's hard to go past because he's responsible.
1: No, I don't think we can go there. Which one did you like? Patrick for me.
0: Patrick,
1: you
0: what did
1: you?
0: Oh, a dollar for
1: have
0: the
1: egg. An Aussie pizza and then charge for the egg.
0: Yeah, that's fair.
1: That's unacceptable.
0: Well done, Patty.
1: So, Patty.
7: They're all great calls, but Patty, you've got yourself the $250 fuel voucher, my friend.
5: Beauty, thank you very much.
1: Well done, Paddy.
8: You can't do that.
0: No.
8: Well, it's got egg on it.
1: It's got egg on it. It's part of the whole
8: just a ham and pineapple.
1: Exactly. Bloody hell.
0: So you ask for an egg and bacon, you've got to pay $1 for it.
1: For the egg.
0: And probably $1 for the bacon.
1: All right. Anyway.
0: It's not good. Wraps.
8: No. That's un-Australian.
0: Get back to Wayne. I want to have a chat.
8: Oh, yeah, he's gone. Broden Kelly is going to be joining us. He is a part of Auntie Donna. Oh, he's the voice of Mick in the morning, and he's the voice of a brand new footy video game. He joins us next on the Rush Hour. Triple M.
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8: James Brayshaw, Billy Brownless, this is Triple M's Rush Hour. Our next guest is a star with the Auntie Donna comedy trio. He's also the voice behind Mick in the Morning. He's now the voice behind Pro Jank Footy, which is out today on PC, PlayStation, Xbox and Nintendo Switch. It is the very funny Broden Kelly.
4: As well as being on the cutting edge of comedy, our next guest can also be quite cutting in his review of AFL stadiums.
6: I went to GMHBO on the weekend.
0: And what was that like?
6: Half a star. Never go.
0: Really?
6: Stop giving them money to put into that place.
4: Please welcome Broden Kelly.
1: How are you, mate?
6: That's good to see
1: you. Yes.
0: What's funny
1: half
0: about
1: a star?
6: It's the Sagrada Familia of stadiums and will never be done.
0: It is done. It's done now.
6: Oh, I don't believe
0: but
6: it.
0: Moorabool Street stand needs doing in about a year.
8: There's no seats in one of the stands.
0: But standing room.
8: Mm.
0: Well, you haven't heard of standing room. People can afford
8: not since
0: it.
8: Not the 80s.
6: The problem, Billy, is there's four games there a year or something, right? So we rocked up.
0: There's nine.
6: Parked in a side
0: street. Right, bro.
6: Parked in a side street and then walked over. That was lovely. Walked up to the first attendant we saw and we said, which way is gate 7? They looked me in the eye and said, that way. We were 20 metres in the other direction from gate 7. So we start this odyssey starring Matt Damon the other way around, all the way around.
0: Have a look at the ground.
6: We walk in. We walk up to the first attendant and said, is there food on level 3 where we're going? Looked at me and said, no. I walk up there, the biggest kiosk I've ever seen of food. No one's worked there before, Billy.
0: Well, mate, it's a magnificent stadium. I love it. And because you barrack for the opposition, sucked in.
6: Yeah, that's right. Well, hey, so I'm the voice of Mick in the Morning. Mick in the Morning.
0: Was that you?
6: So I thought...
0: Do it again.
6: Mick in the Morning with Roo, Titus and Rosie.
0: Oh, good.
6: When you drive to work. But I thought I could... Would you like a version?
0: Yes.
8: Yes.
6: JB and Billy on your drive home. And you can have that forever.
1: Oh, how good's that?
0: That's very good.
6: You don't
0: that's
6: have to use that,
0: good.
6: Though.
0: No,
1: we will.
0: We'll have a chat when you're not around, but that sounds all right.
1: Definitely going to use that.
0: What is Pro Jank Footy?
6: I made a video game.
0: Oh.
6: So you were big in the 90s.
0: Big in the 90s.
1: Not really.
0: Wore a kappa.
6: Banging them over the Gerildery silos or whatever. Is that right? Gerildery silos?
0: Marool, just Marool. Down the road.
6: Oh, okay, good.
0: Same silos are all the same.
1: Water tank. Roads. It was a water tank.
6: That's the quote of the silos are all the same.
0: Kick over one, you kick over them all.
1: That's it.
6: Some comedian friends of mine have made a game that's kind of in the vein of NBA Jam, which was a big game in the 90s. Yes. Does that ring a bell for anyone in this room?
0: Yeah, absolutely. Yeah.
6: It's all community footy, and we've made our own teams. So there's the Port Noarlunga Chips and the and the prawns and everything like that. But it's
1: Salisbury Park Snags.
6: Yeah, and so we put all these cabinets, these arcades at pubs in at the Great Northern and the Vic in Melbourne, and it's gone live today. And it's for the kids who play video games. It's trending on Steam, and go and play it
0: on Steam.
6: Steam. Do you know what Steam is?
0: In the mornings, I do.
1: No.
6: I don't really understand that joke, but I like it.
0: Let's go with it. Out today on PC, PlayStation, Xbox.
6: Yeah.
0: And Nintendo Steam.
6: Switch. Well, this is the first time we're meeting today.
0: I know.
6: I've been on this show before.
1: You have.
6: And there was a more level-headed co-host that day.
1: Was that Bridge?
6: I think it was Dave Hughes.
1: Oh, Hughesy.
0: Oh,
1: Hughesy.
0: Hughesy.
6: So, it's nice to meet you, Billy.
1: Hey, are you... not sure there's a more passionate Melbourne fan alive than Broads.
6: Bloody oath.
1: Wow. So you'd be very pleased with the way this year's gone.
6: Oh, mate, this is the best year of footy I've ever, ever, ever experienced because there's no expectations, yeah. as you know. But then we've been... I've showed up to the G, apart from Geelong.
8: Yes.
6: And we've beaten everyone.
8: Yes.
6: No one thought we'd beat the Saints the first round. Then we knocked off Brisbane after their premier. Then we were the first question mark on Brisbane. And then last week, the Fremantle game... I did my absolute nut. I was like, I was breaking seats at the G. The best part was the Frio fans. They were about 18 points up, and they started doing the Frio, But then they were really like they are an indignant fan base. They were very upset when they lost. Like they, I think Victorian fan bases are. When they get up, they'll just get up and leave and they'll be very red faced and they just know get to the train. But the Frio fans just sat there looking ahead because the question mark. Was brought up. Can they win at the G?
0: They could have won, should have won. They missed a couple, didn't they, late, Frio?
6: Well, the worst thing I heard is, we didn't have our full back.
0: No.
6: So we would have won if we... But they've had no injuries all year.
0: Yeah.
6: No, they've had the unbelievable. Best injury run ever.
0: Yes.
1: It was good. I thought the right team won.
6: Thank you.
1: I mean, they could have stolen it.
0: They could have.
1: But I thought Melbourne deserved to win. Anyway, it was a cracking game.
0: Mixed up with Nath Jones?
6: Oh, all the time, yeah. There's like, if you know Pokemon.
0: Yes.
6: So I'm the smallest Pokemon, and then maybe Nathan Jones, and then Max Gorn.
0: Yeah.
6: I think it's the evolution. Yeah.
0: You should hang around. Actually, Max is in later.
1: He is coming in.
0: Do you know
1: later.
0: Max?
6: I've met him a few times. Yeah. Do you know what?
0: What?
6: Pretty tall.
0: Yes.
1: Yes.
0: Yes.
1: Yes.
0: Well done.
1: Yep. Now, Auntie Donna, how's that going?
6: We're going great. We're actually going to be making a movie at the moment. We had a sketch come out yesterday called Grand Designs Batman, which is a sketch about it's Grand Designs, but if it was hosted by Batman.
0: Pow?
6: Yeah, exactly. Yeah. Pow, yeah. And it went off.
0: Whack.
6: Yeah, whack?
0: Yeah.
6: What other things did Batman
0: do? Whack. Pow.
8: Yeah, you're done, pal.
0: And Biff. Wham.
6: Wham.
0: Wham.
1: Biff.
0: Biff, was it Biff?
6: Powie.
0: Oh, that guy. I like it. What's the movie on too? What are you doing there?
6: Oh, then we're making a movie called Crimecasters. It's going to be set out in rural Victoria, and I'm in it for a few days.
0: A bank robber or something?
6: You
0: look like one with that beanie.
6: Thank you very much. I appreciate it. Do you find you get a cold head?
0: Ears get cold.
6: Yeah, I get a cold head and then I get a headache. So I have to wear a beanie in the winter.
0: I don't know why you're asking me, but...
6: No, the other things, what else am I... I'm in a show called Ground Up with Sam Pang.
0: Yeah. I saw this about the new Tasmanian team.
6: Yeah, absolutely. And I'm in a show called Colin from Accounts.
1: That is brilliant.
6: That is a really good show.
0: Great show.
6: Yeah.
0: Mad Melbourne fan, but I do like your prediction on an upset in round one in the AFLW.
6: Oh, yeah, that's right. I did say, well, as you know, North, your team, haven't lost in two seasons. But the team that got the closest was my D's.
0: It was.
6: They had them on the ropes. But I think round one, I think the Catters will get them.
0: Saturday, Marvel.
6: You've got a brand new coach, Mick Stanier. Is the new coach. Now, he would coach Melbourne out at Casey Fields for years, but he would drive from Torquay.
0: Exactly.
6: The commitment.
0: Very committed.
6: He would swing by Amy Park and get a bus and drive all the girls down to Casey Fields. Oh. So this is like 8 hours in the car every day, going through Grovedale of all places and all the other
0: drives. Grovedale's all right. They like Grovedale.
6: I love Grovedale.
1: Oh.
6: Love Grovedale.
1: I'm not sure Fat likes Grovedale. No, actually.
0: It's nice drive through.
6: Can I ask you a very quick pressing question on driving to Geelong?
0: Yes, Brett.
6: Which place, you're on the drive when you're hungry, which place stops you? Because there are a few really dangerous stops.
0: There's nothing from here to Geelong, really, except for the petrol stations out about 10 out at Avenel.
6: Yeah.
8: At where, sorry?
0: Yeah. Avenel.
6: Avenel's. What is it called? Avalon.
0: Avalon.
6: Avenel's.
0: Avalon.
6: Avenel's where Ned Kelly was brought up.
0: He was. Was he? No, he robbed jewellery. But Avalon. But on the way back, you've got to go to the Cryo Bay Roadhouse. The Cryo Bay Roadhouse.
6: Where is that?
0: It's just in, as you're going out of Geelong on the left.
6: Okay, that's the good one.
0: You've got Jaffles, you've got fish and chips, you've got dim sims, you've got burgers, you've got everything. And it's all in the bloody Bay Marie.
6: That's
0: hot,
6: what you want.
0: Ready to go.
6: That's when the guys, the tradies and the high-vis just lining up.
0: There's trucks and four-wheel drives everywhere.
1: And Gary Ablett Senior's bill.
0: Never paid. He's never paid once there at the Cryo Bay Roadhouse.
6: Okay, good to know.
0: Lock that in coming from Geelong to Melbourne.
6: Thank you for that.
0: Do not miss that.
1: Bro, it's great seeing you again, mate. Good luck with your demons in September.
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0: Australia all out for 198. Bangladesh currently 1 for 39 in the test match in Darwin. You can see them on screens of 7. You can listen to that on the Listener app on the Rush Hour. Max Gawn is going to be joining us after 5:30. 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
5: 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Watch out for a crash in McGill, Norseman Summit Road near Glen Stewart Road. Also Salisbury East Bridge Road near Smith Road. Also on Bridge Road and Parry Hills West near Beefield Road. And Bridge Road's not catching a break today. Got a broken down truck, Ingle Farm at Montague Road. One lane is blocked outbound. 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ASICS Marion and Harbourtown Adelaide now open. That's the latest traffic on Adelaide's 104.7 Triple M.
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7: Hello again, Rosanna Mangiarelli here, making news this hour. Hundreds of university and high school students have marched through the city in protest against Pauline Hanson and her One Nation Party. They gathered on the steps of Parliament House, then walked down the mall. Staff at a community club in Semaphore have been left outraged after neo-Nazi vandals targeted their venue. The suspects broke into the workers' club and drew swastika symbols on two of its pool tables. Telstra CEO Vicky Brady's been given an eye-watering $700,000 pay rise despite the 000 outage. There's hope for customers, though, with prices to stabilise in the coming months. Millions gathered across Europe to view a stunning total solar eclipse. It's the first time this celestial event has been seen in Europe in 27 years, sweeping across Iceland all the way to northern Spain. And it's been revealed the Jonas Brothers will headline the halftime entertainment at the MCG for the historic NFL clash.
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7: Adelaide held its captain's run at Optus Oval in Perth ahead of tomorrow night's season-defining match against Freo. Power star Jason Horne-Francis is expected to be named for Saturday's clash with the Ds after getting through last night's main session. Crows AFLW skipper Ebony Marinoff believes Adelaide's capable of competing for a fourth flag after an off-season of transition. And South Aussie Travis Head's out for just 22 on day one of Australia's first test against Bangladesh up in Darwin.
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28: Casey Treloar here. Still the chance of a late shower today, down to an overnight low of 9. A medium chance of a shower or two tomorrow morning, heading for a top of 17 degrees. For Adelaide's best news, sport and weather, watch 7 News at 6.
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31: I feel good.
32: Real good second hour coming your way. Idiot song, not far away. Love that. And then Max Gorn, Big Max in.
0: Maxie.
32: In here.
0: Yes.
32: And they have got a huge run home. And then we finish with a joke that
0: it'll be good.
32: I don't
0: really. Oh,
32: hello.
0: Here we go, Jimmy boy.
32: What
0: from
32: the hell? Me
0: time. I thought we got rid of this.
32: Well, I actually thought
0: thank
32: we had
0: you.
32: Too.
0: Yes. I'm happy stuck around. Thank
32: bloody
0: you to
32: hell.
0: Carlton Draft.
32: Mm. Yeah,
0: we well do done. Need some more Powley. Froffies.
32: Well,
0: Powley.
32: Well done, Herb.
0: Herb,
4: Don't go outside. Pull up a chair, please. Herb's joined us. She's brought in the froppies.
32: Righto, well done, Herb.
4: We've got an important announcement to make.
0: An important announcement.
32: Important announcement, yes.
4: This Saturday...
7: Oh, yes.
4: ...is your birthday.
7: Oh, yeah.
4: Well done, and on behalf of the Rush Hour team, there's a little present for you that we all chipped in for.
32: Happy birthday,
7: Thank
32: Herb,
7: you.
32: For Saturday.
7: Yes. Thank you, appreciate it.
32: Good, well, have we got any plans?
5: Happy birthday to you.
7: Heading out with the girlies.
32: Going out for the girls.
7: Yeah. Right. A few blokes might pop in.
4: Oh, that's all right.
7: Be nice. Pop some bubbles.
4: Exactly.
32: Excellent.
7: One or two, maybe. Yes.
32: Good.
7: A few more.
4: What do we got there for Herb? Any audio bits there, Jimmy Boy?
32: Just to celebrate Herbaceous time with us. Are we going right back to the start, Rach?
0: Yeah, like, we might have
32: Let's have a listen to this one.
4: There's a lot we can't tell, Jim.
32: Are there?
4: Mm. Just ask old Will out there and... What's our new girl's name? Monty.
32: Herbie. Oh, hey, Brandon, it's your Monty.
7: Yeah.
4: Herbie Bertha.
7: She's from Drilldery.
4: I like the girl. She's a good country girl.
32: Beautiful.
7: From Drilldery. I'm not.
32: You're not from Drilldery and you're not called Monty.
7: Not at all.
32: No.
4: Good name, Monty.
32: So that's early on and then...
7: It's not my name.
0: No. My name's Natalie or Herbie.
32: Yeah. Anyway, that was first and then this one.
4: Yes.
7: Henright Oil, 1 year, still driven.
4: 1 year. Our great show sponsor. And 1 year.
7: I was a little flustered that day. Rabs was sick. Will wasn't here.
32: Right.
7: Got the call up. Henright Oil, 1 year, still driven.
4: Yeah.
7: It's a solid year.
4: It was a good year.
7: It was a good year. Great year.
32: And then?
4: Our favourite country.
32: Right.
4: Of all time.
32: Yes.
4: In the 2026.
32: Right. Would be Australia.
4: World Cup.
32: Australia.
4: Other than Australia.
32: Right, other than Australia.
4: Is... Congo!
6: Congo!
4: Oh,
6: chicken butter, baby, do that Congo.
4: Oh.
6: No, you can't control yourself
4: Congo
6: any longer.
4: Congo, it's just her. You just have one. Jim, they're out. And their supporters have cracked it. Here we got one.
32: One person, Congo. Have a look at Congo.
4: Keep going, Herb. You're looking good, Herb, you idiot.
7: Phil.
32: You're on your own, Herb.
4: It is
32: on your own. One person Congo is really hard to do. Well done, Herb. I like that, Herb.
7: Thank you.
32: You did your own Congo line.
7: Yeah, it was tough.
4: You sort of joined us from
32: It's not a line when you're on your own, is it?
7: By yourself, yeah. Exactly. It's a bit sad.
4: Ash Riddell was
32: Ash
4: in
32: Riddell,
4: one member
32: she came
4: there.
32: In.
4: Yeah, we didn't know she was joining it.
32: She was stuck in the middle of it.
4: Well, have a good day Saturday.
32: Great birthday, Herb. It. Well done. Thanks for everything you do. Well
7: done.
0: Yeah. You can.
32: Go on.
0: Enjoy the frosty. Enjoy what we enjoy. The Idiot File, which is coming up next on Triple M's Rush Hour. Thank you, Herb.
7: Thank you.

0: Scorn still to join us. This is Triple M's Rush Hour. JB and Bill, don't forget the Thursday rub tonight. Yes. Head of the AFLW, Hawthorn versus the D's.
1: Idiot song time. Maddie's been hard at work.
2: Short.
1: 1 week song, 1 week file, 1 week song, 1 week file. Never any shortage of Mattia.
2: It must be.
1: And I love the songs. Four minute long songs. So let's sit back, relax, and enjoy the flight.
2: Hygiene ick, Jim.
1: That's it.
2: So, 133353, hence. What have you seen more gross, Jim?
3: What have you seen more gross?
1: He's lost his shit.
2: Bloody Jill.

0: Adam's in Wyndham Vale. Hey, Adam.
1: Hey, Adam West.
2: Good, Adam. Well, tell us about it.
3: Topic.
2: Oh, no. Come on, Adam.
4: Once again, it's another rap bandit feeding an art and I can't stand it.
0: Clark and Clyde, Bill.
2: Clark and Clyde. Yes, Clark. Clapping on my door saying,
5: hey,
2: yo, yo,
5: I got a funky new tune with a fly banjo. Hey, how are you going, boys?
2: Good, Al. When Seven. Did the ruin weather for you?
0: Topic,
3: she's not going.
2: 133354 or whatever. One triple three.
0: Oh, here we go.
2: 7-3 or whatever. The...
0: Yeah, good. Bin. Joel's on the line. Hello, Jolly.
2: Oh, Meredith. Not many ring from Meredith.
0: Meredith. Should I say a flock? Because around every
3: block is Harry, Dick and Tom with a demo in his car. What was that, Bill?
2: That's what happens when I go to the Meredith the pub.
0: Oh, Bill, can't say it. He said three goes at it.
3: Go,
2: Meredith. Meredith. I'd be like, yo, black is claiming a tape. Well, actually, show the time is fair. I just made it. Joe's there in Reservoir. Hello, Joey. Welcome to the show.
6: How are we, fellas?
2: Going well, mate. When did you flight get delayed?
0: What?

0: do you got for us, Freddy boy?
1: I've tried to fit this in a bedroom a few times. Kept getting laughed out.
0: Yeah.
1: Negule.
2: Go
1: on, Bill. Oh, have a crack.
0: I had it before.
2: Negule.
0: Go and put on your negule. Party at the Dugan.
3: Dixon Nav hasn't been to a camp in quite a while. Gordon in Diamond Creek. Gordo.
4: JB Fat, how are we?
0: Yeah, good. Whatever your name is. All I want to do is cut on the deck. I missed it, Jim. What's his name?
3: Gordon's his name. Oh, it's me to the third degree. Mace pulls the money, so I make like the money. Tabitha's in Glenroy. Oh. Hello, Tabitha.
0: Hello, Tabitha.
5: Hello, how you going, boys? Haven't spoke to you for ages.
0: Long time, no.
3: Stay there.
0: Yeah.
3: Hayden's down in G-Town.
0: Oh, he is. Haydos.
6: Yep. Good afternoon, gentlemen.
0: Good. And even out on tour, they'd be like, yo, I got a date to play you back at the hotel. Casey. G'day, Casey.
2: That'd be Cassie.
0: No, she likes Casey.

0: unit. Hey, how you doing? Scenes in Fern Tree Gully. Sean.
1: Sean.
2: Sean. Scene. He's called him Scene. Oh, no. What are we doing?
3: Bit of De La Soul.
2: Yes. Cool. Very nice from Matty.
3: That is good.
2: Oh, I'm
3: I
2: good.
3: Like it.
2: Whatever your name is.
3: Yeah.
2: Written in front of us.
3: And Scene. I reckon that was the rub, by the way. He's dragged stuff from the rub there. But you know what was on that, Jim? We should do this again. One of our best phone topics.
2: Go on, what was it?
3: What can't you pronounce?
2: Oh, no.
3: Remember that? They're ringing up and they couldn't say it. That was a good
2: one.
3: It was. We should do that again.
2: Okay. And which was the example there?
3: That one was negligee.
2: Yes. Just slowly you went through it. Yes. Well done, Matty.
4: Yes, Matty. Matt's gone not too far away there, chasing a top four spot, the D's, and they've got a game against Port Adelaide on Saturday night.
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2: Always leave them wanting more.
3: Yes.
2: You didn't.
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8: 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Quite a few crashes on our roads at the moment. Eden Hills on Shepherd's Hill Road, Glenelg East on Bryson Road, McGill North on Summit Road, Nicklin Stewart Road, and Parramatta Hills West Bridge Road near Beefield Road. Watch out for a breakdown to Athol Park Grand Junction Road near Hanson Road. 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
2: 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This is Triple M's Rush Hour. Of course, the D's have a huge game against Port Adelaide on Saturday night. They win, they are almost guaranteed of top

0: Jab and Bill, this is Triple M's Rush Hour. The D's are chasing a top four spot as they head to Adelaide to take on Port on Saturday night. And we're joined by their captain, who's about to get his ninth All-Australian jacket, Max Gawn.
1: We've been fans of our next guest forever, and not just for his footy.
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2: Gawn rips it out of the run. 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
4: 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Max Gawn's taking the piss at Optus Stadium.
1: Please welcome
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4: Now, Maxie, great to see you, by the way.
6: Thank
4: you. We did that game on the weekend, Triple M Football Saturday. I think it was the game of the year.
7: It felt like that. It felt like that when we were playing. Well, not game of the year. You don't feel like it's game of the year, but you feel like it's a good game. When there's good stuff happening, so like Paddy Voss's goals, Harry Sharp's goals for us. Bailey Laurie kicked some good goals for us. So they're all good goals. And then there was like Mark
4: and
7: of
4: lots
7: the year.
4: Of them. Mark of the year. It was brilliant.
7: And five teams over 100.
4: I've got this question for you. You're obviously the numero uno in the centre of the ground. But then Dogger is a former teammate of yours and is now vying for you, with you, to be the All-Australian Ruckman. Did you look across the line and say, listen, young fella, I'm taking you to school?
7: We've been, Dogger's quite close, and we've been quite jovial every time we played each other. He didn't give me as much on the weekend. I was angry early. I had a free kick paid against me pretty early in a set of bounce, which made me really angry.
4: Crossing the line?
7: No, excessive force was the word that he used, which I didn't realise was a rule in ruck work.
6: I went too hard.
7: I went too hard.
4: Excessive force.
7: So I was a bit grumpy, and then Dogger just didn't really talk to me. So we shook hands at the end of the game. But no love lost. I love Dogger. Did I look at him? No. I was actually worried about him probably as much as he was worried about me.
6: You'll get in the All Australian squad anyway. They're going to name 46.
4: 46.
7: I thought they should have done that for a while. Two teams. So then it's like
6: 46.
7: There's a narrative of the 23 that missed out. So it's like
6: you're in the second team.
0: And they're announcing it before the last round as well.
6: So you don't get interesting. Then who took the points, Jim? Who did you give best?
4: No, Maxie. I thought Dogger had some nice moments in the game, but over the four quarters, I thought our man

0: good.
1: Who did the votes on Triple M? Because I see Jackson got one vote.
2: Did he?
1: Yes.
2: Oh, yeah. I don't know.
1: Oh, actually. Well, you were calling with him.
2: No, I know, but I'd gone by then.
1: Isaac. Oh, yeah, of course, yeah.
2: I was out of the house by then.
3: Isaac's given him one.
2: Was it Isaac?
1: Is he?
2: That's interesting, is he?
3: He actually had a really good third quarter.
2: He did have a very
3: Frio's
2: good
3: third quarter was probably the one that almost put us away. So,
2: How did you assess them? Because they looked, their midfield group to me looked flat. Yeah. It would be how I put it. And that's their one wood, you know, the Sarong, Brayshaw, Bolton, Reed, you know, that group is their, Hayden Young, you know, that's their, the way they get teams. And I thought as a whole, they looked flat.
3: Yeah, my perception of, I mean, I can only go what I had, and I had Luke, and Luke wasn't flat. you know what? This is a little tidbit for you. Mm-hmm. I love playing a WA team at 1 o'clock because it's 11 o'clock their time.
2: Yeah, right.
3: And as soon as I saw that in the fixture really early on, we had Frio 1 o'clock.
2: Good.
3: I would hate to play a game at 11 a.m. my time. So, I'm not saying they were flat. I think they beat us in clearance by 10 or so, but the last quarter we just got a bit of momentum, so maybe that's where your perception was.
2: My career in football was always starting at 11 a.m.
1: or earlier.
2: I never knew what it was like to start later.
1: Yes. Do you look at the ladder, Maxi? Sit there and look at the ladder and say, geez, there's some teams on 56 points.
3: Yeah, I could tell you every team around us what their games are going in. I love footy. And I think if you try and hide from it this time of the year, I think you're adding more stress and more pressure on yourself. Like you're trying to avoid footy scores and avoid who you got to play. In the end, you can only, like, destiny is in our hands.
1: Yes.
3: If we win, we stay top six. But it's cool to know that Geelong have North on the same day. It's cool to know that Brizzy have a Q clash.
1: Mm-hmm.
3: Adelaide are playing Frio tomorrow night.
1: Well done.
3: So I'm interested in all that.
1: Yep.
3: But in the same point, if we lose to Port in Port, there's no point of being interested in that. We'll be in the wild cards.
1: Mm-hmm. And they'll have a crack. They've been okay over there, I think. I had a look at some stats earlier in the week.
2: Right.
1: And they've been okay at home.
3: Yeah, you can't even remember the stats I told you.
2: 4-4, that was like a minute ago.
1: 4-4 from the 8 games they played.
3: Yeah, they've won 4 out of 9. And then the other 4 of those losses, they all were within a kick.
1: Yeah.
3: Including, I think they were 4 goals up against Frio a couple of weeks ago at Adelaide Oval. They've beaten Geelong, they've beaten the Crows. They've smacked the Crows, actually.
1: Who do you come up against?
2: Big Sweetie.
3: Big Sweetie. Vicentini, who actually played as a full-time back on the weekend, and they got a young kid called Van Wyk, who was in for Georgiadis, and Georgiadis is supposed to be back, so I'm not sure if Vicentini comes back in the ruck, but mostly will be Sweet.
1: Big Sweet.
2: Comfortable with what he brings to the visual table, Sweetie. I think he's pretty happy with the mirror.
3: If I got to pick a physique for a ruck, he's pretty close. He's tall, he's strong, he's athletic. Mm-hmm. Yeah, he's right up there.
1: Did he say much?
3: He goes the angry approach pretty early on in games, which I don't mind. I've done it a couple of times.
1: Do you get angry?
3: When there's a centre bounce free kick pretty early in the game, I do. No, I don't. I don't think I get angry. No.
1: You won't kill you.
3: Nah, that's not me. It is a ruck type trait.
2: Oh, no. If Maxie had said that to you, you would have crapped yourself.
1: No, I would not go, Maxie. Mate.
2: Is that what you'd do?
1: When some blokes say that, you go, oh, geez, he's fair dinkum. Yeah, exactly. So have you ever belted anyone?
3: I've never been cited.
1: Wasn't the question.
3: I've been in a ballet fine.
1: Have you belted someone?
3: No, I haven't belted anyone. Do you know the ballet fines?
1: Yes.
3: You get a ballet fine if you go to ground. So you're allowed sort of in a melee and allowed to be in it.
1: So you've got to stand up.
3: But if you get thrown to the ground, it's not even your fault, you're going to cop a fine.
1: No.
3: So our sort of encouragement is you can go in there and defend your teammate, don't do anything over the top. And also, if you get thrown to the ground, it's your own fault.
1: Do you have to pay it?
3: Yes. Yeah, Nathan Jones got a lot. He was into like his 10th melee fine, which might have been like 50 grand these days.
1: Yeah.
3: Then he then brought in a sharing situation.
1: No!
3: And then since he's gone, we've now gone back to, they pay. We actually, we did 1 week. This is about a couple of years ago. One of our guys who were getting tagged, it might have been Cozzy. We weren't sticking up for him.
1: Yeah.
3: So during the week, we said, we're going to stick up for Cozzy.
1: Mm-hmm.
3: And if there is a melee, we'll share the fines.
1: Yeah.
3: And we had an all-time melee. So I was like, maybe if you encourage it, then that happens. So case by case, I think it is.
2: Glenn Archer once paid the opposition bloke's fine.
1: Yeah, because he felt bad.
2: Yeah, he did. He grabbed him in a fight, and he said, "All right, there's a fight on. Yeah. I can't be arsed going all the way to the fight, so I'm going to start fighting you."
3: Reminds me of Alex Rance. See, Alex Rance said he retired because he felt bad for his opposition players.
1: Do you reckon he meant that?
3: I don't know. That's a weird quote.
2: I love it. All right, a break.
4: Well, speaking of podcasts, Maxie went on one.
1: Ooh. Oh, Brian.
2: Mm-hmm. The House of Brian.
0: The Life of Brian.
2: Yes. Have we got any audio?
1: Oh, we'll find out.
0: No.
2: All right, we'll ask about that next.
3: There's no highlights.
0: It's the Rush Hour, Triple M.
4: Triple M's Rush Hour will be back in a sec.
1: That's all. Yep. What else we got? 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
6: 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Eden Hills on Shepherd's Hill Road near Eden Avenue. Also Glenelg East on Brighton Road near McFarland Street, McGill North and Summer Road near Glen Stewart Road and Parra Hills West Bridge Road near Beefield Road. 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
0: Yes.
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2: How many better marks have you seen than Harvey Langford?
3: Mm. I think Cozzy's on Anzac. He was pretty good as well. So we might have two in the top three. Mm. I think Liam Ryan took a good one on Brody Grundy this year.
1: Right. He took a good one on the weekend. Other than Harvey, there was another. Curtis.
2: Curtis, Paulie Curtis. Yeah. Not as good, though. Langford's a better mark. Langford's the best I've seen this year.
3: Langford's camera angles don't help him. If there was a ground-level camera angle, it'd be really good. I thought, live, watching Langford, I thought it was an unbelievable mark. Since watching it back, I'm like, oh, was it? He thinks it is. He's been talking about it a lot this week. He's ready for the Brownlow now because he's got to go to the Brownlow.
2: Mark of the year.
3: He's keen for that.
2: Fox games.
3: Cameras. Was that the reason?
21: It's about a million velocity points you win by the way. It's ridiculous.
2: It's a big prize.
3: It's a phenomenal prize.
2: $2 million. I thought it was a ripping market. Reminded me of the great Disco Roach back in the day.
1: Oh, Roachy.
2: That was a big grab.
1: Jack Viney back playing. It's good for the group.
3: Well, not yet. This weekend he'll be playing VFL. I guess Box Hill. I think it is on Sunday.
1: I
3: mean, 5 weeks ago his season was done, and now he's had a miraculous little 5 week training block, and he's training the house down.
2: Speaking of angry,
3: as you can imagine, if he gets a game, if Kingy unleashes him, that'll be one of the best first 10 minutes of a game you'll ever see him play.
1: What about the poor kid that he lines up again in the VFL?
2: Just doing his best, young bloke.
3: He's always a chance to get tagged as well, which is not what Vines would want. You would imagine if Jack Viney's going down to play Box Hill that someone might go to him.
1: Yeah.
3: I can see him potentially, if he gets through and looks good, he could be a chance for Western Bulldogs the week after.
1: Right. And how was Brian? Life of Brian.
2: You, Brian?
3: Brian was good. Little house in Fitzroy there.
2: Yes. Mm-hmm. Nice little warehouse styling.
3: Yeah, little warehouse setup. It was very Indian hipster type setup. What did we talk about?
2: Harrison was there.
3: Brian. The first 20 minutes was a bit of a cycling chat, as you know. I like my cycling. Yeah, Brian actually held up. He was not bad at Tour de France stats. He was pretty good.
1: Was he?
3: I enjoyed it. I enjoyed it. He's got a good little podcast going there.
1: Coffee or tea?
3: Coffee.
1: Jocks or what else is there?
3: You had one question locked and loaded then, didn't you?
21: I only had one. And you probably need to explain what you're doing before you start doing it.
1: You're telling me how to do it. Right.
2: I hope you are. Because I didn't understand what the hell he was doing either.
1: Well, you would have caught on if I had a couple of more.
3: You did butcher it.
1: England have got a new coach.
3: Kiwi again.
1: Exactly.
3: I saw Travis Head's little sneaky comment. He goes, "Obi goes as good as the last Kiwi." the Poms can keep employing Kiwis if they keep doing that. Fleming's good. I mean, I rate Fleming. He was a captain for a while. Good opening batsman. Done his little apprenticeship. Where has he been coaching? It hasn't been in New Zealand.
1: IPL.
2: He was the IPL. He was here, obviously, with the Stars, and he's doing BBL work. He's very well regarded as a coach.
3: I actually wouldn't mind some of these guys coming back to coach the Black Caps and putting into the homegrown talent.
1: Who is your coach?
3: Hedden? I don't even know.
1: No.
3: Who cares? I know is we're coming over for four tests this summer and we could win all four.
1: I'm
3: looking at you guys right now in Darwin. It's not going great.
1: What is the score, as a matter of interest, as we do this live interview, Max?
2: It's just gone off the screen.
21: What is the score, Max?
3: How delayed are we?
2: Significantly. Because of your bike riding, I'm going to ask you a question. Because I do boxing every week, and part of that
1: you've done it
2: is... Is this going to be the whole day? You've done it twice.
1: The last 2 weeks, boxing every week.
2: You shut up. And part of it is assault bike.
3: Yep.
2: That is the worst piece of apparatus.
3: You jumped on that.
2: Why do people do that?
3: It's by far. If you go, all you need is 30 seconds. If you go as hard as you can for 30 seconds, it is the hardest effort.
1: Tell us what it is for those who haven't been on an assault bike.
3: You don't know what an assault bike is.
1: Really?
3: No. It's the one where you, so it's a bike, but you also got to swing with your arms. It's a whole body exercise. You would have seen one.
1: Just the old bike. No,
2: it's horrific.
3: You would have seen one from afar.
1: Yeah, exactly.
3: Yeah. It's easily the hardest exercise. Size you can do.
2: Really? So 5 calories, 10 calories, 15 calories.
3: It goes so slow.
2: I reckon I'm going to die.
3: Yeah, it's hard work.
2: I start hallucinating.
3: I would pick that one last. I'd pick a rower and a skier. I'd pick it all over.
2: That's always it. So I'm pleased to hear that, because if a fit bloody athlete finds that hard.
3: That's not cycling though. Whatever that is, that's not cycling.
1: How long are you on
2: But it takes me a long time to do 5 calories, 10 calories, 15. Ooh. But I do it with Nath Brown, and he's a lot fitter than I am, and he gets through it quicker.
3: Yeah.
2: But it's horrific.
3: It's a survival, the fittest.
2: Yeah, that's all it is.
3: Yeah, I used to do a weights program where you do the weights for 30 minutes, and then the finisher was just a one-minute effort on the assault bike.
2: No. 1 minute.
3: Genuine finisher.
2: No.
3: It's not fun.
1: What's on tonight?
3: AFLW.
1: Yes.
3: They've cleared up Thursday night football for the game of the round. Yes. Melbourne v Hawks round one. It sort of is a season opener, even though the St Kilda Carlton game was last week. You go to Icon Park, and the D's girls are, I mean, everyone's tipping North, and for a reason.
2: Yes.
3: But if you had to tip someone other than North, the D's are probably the next best.
2: Well, they nearly got them, didn't they?
3: Yeah, the prelim final. Yeah, it was a ripping game of footy. So we'll be there tonight. Hopefully kick off the season good and all things going well in Demon Land.
21: You can hear that game on Triple M and Listener as well, and see it on 7.
3: I'm excited. I am truly excited to go out there and watch tonight. I feel like it's a new coach for the D's as well.
2: Yeah.
3: And it just feels fresh and new, and I'm keen to get the season off to a good start.
2: Are you a wild card fan?
3: It depends if we're in or not. Before the year, I was like, geez, it's stiff for the teams that finish 7th and 8th for the first time they had to do the wild card. And that is a good chance to be us. So I like the idea. I mean, if it's Collingwood Carlton, it's going to be a ripping idea.
1: Oh, that'd be good for the AFL.
3: I'll definitely be watching them. If I'm playing them, I'll be super excited to play them, because it'll be standalone finals. So I get the aspect of it. Are they finals?
2: Yeah. Well, that they are, but I would argue they shouldn't be.
3: Okay. So then the next week is the final. So you're planning to get into the finals.
2: Exactly right. That's what I would prefer. But someone, I think Damo said, a lot of it's to do with Brownlow votes and, you know.
3: Is this true that 5th and 6th, you don't play, so let's say 5th, you don't play the winner of 7th v 10th. You just play whoever was the lowest winner, if that makes sense.
2: Yes.
3: So you could play 8v 9th if 9th wins, if that makes
1: sense.
3: Don't look at me,
1: mate. Yeah. I didn't know there was two games. Yeah, I thought it was just one.
3: No. Yeah,
1: exactly. Oh, here's Will. Will's got the computer in here. What's it say, Maxi boy, as we pad for you a bit?
3: We're just watching you on the ski erg at the moment.
1: Oh, yeah.
3: Billy Brown has heads to the gym with Bachelor Sam Wood.
2: Yeah. That's with Sam Wood,
1: That's hard work, that bloody thing.
3: Yeah, that's not a plank, whatever you're doing there.
1: No, it wasn't a plank. That was boxing when I went upstairs.
2: You went upstairs for about a second and a half.
3: He's one of the best-looking men in Australia, and you decided to train with him, did you?
1: Exactly.
3: It's an interesting...
1: A lot of girls there watching. Max, you don't worry about
3: that's
1: that.
3: That's a tight top. Oh, no.
2: Sammy, don't worry.
1: That's the last time I actually trained, I think. That was a while ago, too.
2: That's about 4 years ago, I reckon.
1: That's who I'm looking like. Barnaby Joyce.
2: That's the nearest to you. Good to see you, mate. Good luck.
3: Thank you for having me.
2: Not only for this weekend, but if we don't see you, for a massive September.
1: Yes.
3: Thank you.
21: Captain of the Day.

0: James Brayshaw, Bill Brownless.
1: What are you doing?
2: G'day, fat. No, you're fat. I'm skinny.
0: Oh, my God. This is Triple M's Rush Hour. Don't forget, straight after us, it is the Thursday wrap ahead of the AFLW, Hawthorn versus Melbourne from Icon Park.
1: What about next week? Nick Larkey, Big Suv.
2: Oh, he's
1: Peter
2: coming
1: Dacos,
2: in.
1: Peter Dacos, the Macedonian Marvel.
2: We got Dills' stuff on Larks.
1: Brad Hill. Jack Gunston.
2: Oh, no.
1: Luke Travers. Travers Head.
2: Stop
1: Luke
2: it.
1: Luke Travers. What about that for a bloody week?
2: Travers
1: that
2: Head.
1: Is a monster week.
2: Peter Dacos.
1: I know. Now, so that's next week. We've had a great week this week.
2: We have, Jim.
1: Let's send us off in style.
2: Yes.

0: Make sure you lift your game with a 29,990 cat from United Forklifts, by the way. They are very happy with your jokes this week. I copped a bit of feedback for your plastic yesterday.
1: Yeah, that was appalling. Okay.
2: Yesterday was good.
1: Not really.
2: Just run with it, Raps. Don't worry about it. We all cop feedback.
0: Don't do a lot of running, Bill.
1: You should cop feedback for that, Raps.
2: All right, here we go. Short one.
1: Right.
2: Jim.
1: What?
2: What has 148 teeth and keeps monsters in?
1: What?
2: My zipper.
1: Oh, no. Monsters. You'd say a monster, wouldn't you? Like, it'd be one.
2: What has 148 teeth and keeps a monster in?
1: Hey, Rats. Well done, Rabbits.
2: Rabs.
1: It's taken too long for you to arrive at this point, but well done.
2: Well,
1: in fact, you didn't even get the telling of it right.
2: Some say monsters. No.
1: So you reckon you got more than one dude?
2: Yes.
0: Oh. What, old mate from the boot starter from Port Adelaide?
1: Yeah. Oh, treble.
2: Oh, treble top. What a great man he was.
1: He's still around.
2: Treble. No, three.
3: Triple M's Rush Hour has clocked off.
1: Cut it out, Raps. Chop that bit off.
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6: 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Got a crash at the moment, Eden Hills, Shepherd's Hill Road, also Glenelg's Bryson Road, McGill North on Summit Road near Glen Stewart Road, Power Hills West on Bridge Road near Beefield Road, and a few light showers passing through, so the roads are going to be wet, so drive carefully. 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
29: Good evening, Rosanna Maggiarelli here. A 39-year-old man from Anglevale's been charged with multiple offences, including breaching bail. After a wild pursuit through Adelaide's northern suburbs, it came to a crashing end when the suspect drove into a drain at a worksite in Cuddler. It's been revealed restricted Defence Force bases have been breached almost 150 times by drones infringing airspace. The Defence Force released the damning figures today, revealing the drones breached airspace at RAF bases in New South Wales, Queensland and South Australia. The world's largest wildlife vaccination program is underway in Victoria in a bid to save the state's famous penguins from the deadly bird flu. It's a tricky operation, with each of the 5,000 penguins on Phillip Island requiring 2 doses. And after a decade at the club, Crow star Ebony Marinoff is taking on the role of sole captain, with a new coach also at the helm. The midfielder believes the side can do some damage across the competition.
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29: Adelaide's expected to make up to 4 changes for its season-defining Dockers clash in Perth tomorrow night. Darcy Fogarty, James Borlase and Luke Nankervis are most likely to be recalled. Taylor Walker took part in the club captain's run this morning. Australia found the going tough early on day one of the first test against Bangladesh in Darwin. Under fire Jake Weatherald, Cam Green and Manus Labuschagne all failing with the bat. And the NBL's most improved player, 36er Flynn Cameron's got one eye on the NBA.
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32: Casey Trelaw here. Still the chance of a late shower today, down to an overnight low of 9. A medium chance of a shower or 2 tomorrow morning, heading for a top of 17 degrees. For Adelaide's best news, sport and weather, watch 7 News at 6.
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5: The lights are on and it is a beautiful night for footy at Icon Park. Round one AFLW action and two of the very best teams in it. Two teams who are around the mark. A Hawthorn team who are looking to take the next step and potentially win the whole thing. And for a Melbourne team who have tasted premiership success before in season seven, their challenge is to get back to the top of the mountain once again. Great to have you with us. If you're joining us across South Australia for the very first time, it is the Thursday Rub. It's a one-hour edition tonight. It's a 7:10 bounce of the ball here at Icon Park. So we are powering through. Jack Heverin's here. Kate McCarthy is here. Isaac Smith's here. Sarah Hosking was here.
6: Gone to do a cashy.
5: She's gone to do a function.
7: I think she has, yeah.
5: I think she actually... I actually might have stitched her up a little bit because she said, have I got time to go to the toilet? I said, yeah. That was about 30 seconds ago. So, so we stitched her up a little bit. Anya McDonough from the Hawks is going to have a chat to us in about 20 minutes from now. Nat Yanides will be with us for the call of the game, as will Jez Webster, as will Ash Chua. No library at Icon Park, so he's just got to do it the old school way. Just a bit of manual catch up at the back of the box. He's going to be ready for this game as well. Some news to get through. Selections, retirements, the whole works. But before we get there, let's get to the Queen.
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9: Comprehensive.
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10: Toe ring or mood ring?
8: Please rise for the Queen of Triple M Footy and her Royal Commission.
9: All right, now, we sometimes do some lighter topics for the Royal Commission. Tonight, stay with me on this one. All right, now... Okay. The Royal Commission comes inspired, let's say, by an article from our good friend at The Age, Sam McClure. And the headline of this article was, Why the AFL Has Booted Men's Footy from Its Most Lucrative Time Slot. And after reading it, I thought, oh, geez, that's great. Sam's across the AFLW. He's talking about scheduling, crowds, broadcast numbers, commercial value, participation. He's covering it all. So I figured I'd go back through Sam's body of work at The Age and look at his previous AFLW coverage. And I did go all the way back to 2020. I could find two other stories on AFLW in that time. The first one was about Nick Dal Santo becoming St Kilda's AFLW coach. So a little bit of an AFL men's flavour in that one to start with. And then the other one was about scheduling during COVID. So obviously plenty of stuff happening during COVID, so there's plenty to do, or just writing about it in COVID. Okay. Then I thought, you know what? No, it's great to welcome someone else aboard the AFLW train, and we're going to welcome another dedicated member of the media to AFLW. And don't get me wrong, I'm not saying you need to cover AFLW every week to have an opinion on it, but the premise of this article really interests me. Why would the AFL give up lucrative Thursday night men's game to give the AFLW clean air and in prime time? My question is, how else do you expect the competition to grow? Nobody involved in AFLW pretends that it currently has the same commercial value as the men's competition. The players know it, the clubs know it, the AFL know it, broadcasters know it, we know it. We need more viewers, bigger crowds and stronger commercial returns. But you can't say the AFLW needs to generate more viewers and money, then when it's given the premium opportunity to attract those viewers, ask, why are they getting their time slot? The men's game makes more money there. Of course it does. The men's competition's had a little bit of a head start. And essentially, this game occurred last year in the exact same time on clean air. Mm-hmm. Must have missed that column from last year. AFL and AFLW now overlap for 6 weeks, and as the women's season continues to grow, the overlap will get longer. So we need to work out how the competitions coexist. Sometimes that's doubleheaders, sometimes it's complementary scheduling, sometimes the men get the big standalone window, and occasionally, shock horror, maybe the women get Thursday night. It's one night, I reckon the AFL might survive. What probably disappointed me the most was the timing of this article. And we had Australia v Ireland at North Sydney, Hosco, that we were at. Jack, you were at there. It sold out in weeks in advance. Then on Sunday, we had the St Kilda-Carlton doubleheader at Marvel. And the official attendance of that game was 20,045 people. Sorry, 455 people during the AFLW game. And yes, that figure was taken during the fourth quarter, an outrageous new crowd counting methodology, otherwise known as how we count attendance at every AFL game. So within a week, we've had a sold-out representative game, an encouraging doubleheader, and now AFLW gets Thursday night clean air. And this is the moment a big AFLW story comes out. Why have women been given such a good time slot? Maybe the women's competition showing encouraging signs of growth doesn't quite feed the algorithm like AFL boots men's footy out of lucrative time slot. But Sam actually makes a point in the article that I completely agree with. He talks about AFLW profound impact on female participation, pathways and visibility. I'd like to take that one step further though. AFLW hasn't just changed how women and girls see their place in football. It's changed how men and boys see women in football. Men throughout this industry now work alongside female players, coaches, commentators, administrators and high-performance staff as a completely normal part of football. Boys grow up seeing women wearing their club's jumper. Women increasingly don't have to fight to prove they deserve a seat at the table. They're simply part of footy. And that return doesn't appear in the Thursday night ratings. None of this means AFLW is beyond criticism. There are legitimate conversations about crowd, broadcast audience, scheduling and venues and making the competition sustainable. We should have them. What I don't understand, though, is identifying growth as the problem and then criticising one of the strategies designed to create growth. Growth requires opportunity. Sometimes that's Australia v Ireland. Sometimes it's a doubleheader at Marvel. And sometimes it's given the women's competition prime time and clean air to see what it can do. Because, as I often wonder myself, why would a competition that's 9.5 years old not yet have the same commercial value as one that's been played for 150 years? Geez, it's a real mystery. That's the Royal Commission for this week.
1: Written, authorised, spoken and nailed by the Queen, Kate McCarthy. What do you want to add to that? I think you, so many things that you said there are on the money. And from my own personal perspective, I'm a father of two daughters. I love the fact that they will be able to watch this game tonight and go to other games and then still go to men's games. Like, we can all exist in the same ecosystem, can't we?
9: Yeah, and you can't grow something without trying strategies to grow it. And this time last year, we had a Thursday night standalone, and this year we're having a Thursday night standalone. But to get there, we need to try things to grow. And yes, sometimes they're not going to be successful, but we work out then what does work and we shift from there. I just don't know how you can have an article that's constructively criticising the game not being worth the same amount as men's footy, but then saying you need to come up with growth strategies, but this isn't one that you should come up with. Mm. And booting men's footy out of Thursday night, I don't understand how that can be in the same article or even the same conversation. I mean, Hosko, you've got the current player's perspective. How are your thoughts about being able to play on a Thursday night and there's no men's footy running alongside it?
2: I mean, I think it's cool you get Thursday night footy, but I think it's lucrative that there's not double headers, or like, it depends on your circumstance. I wouldn't be playing, you know, you wouldn't want a game going until 11 o'clock at night or having two lots of it. But I'm all for these double headers. And for context, I was talking, you know, some of the staff at Richmond today as well. So Richmond have a men's game. They've got a home game at the MCG against St Kilda on Saturday. Our women's team is also playing out at Icon Park at 7 o'clock. Now, they wanted to ask the AFL, why can't we make it a doubleheader as well? Because you look at a whole club perspective, and the AFL is trying to push this whole club perspective. You've got staff that don't just align with one program. So they're not just AFLW, just men's. They might be from a high performance perspective, but from an admin perspective, I'm looking at fan engagement across the collective. Our poor staff are going to be absolutely spread thin across the week. And they have asked, they said, AFL, we want a double header. I know it's difficult to work out what and where and why and how, but it is constantly frustrating. I'm so, like, as a player, I don't have the ins and outs. It's not my job to write your business plan for you and tell you this is exactly how it's done, unfortunately. But I sit there and get frustrated because as a player, I feel like you're constantly having to try and advocate for this sport, constantly trying to advocate for how we can make it better, where we can make it better. Ultimately, like, I want my focus to be as an athlete. I want to be able to focus to going to training, to be able to put my best foot forward, grow the game in the capacity that we can and that we can control as athletes. And that is putting on a better spectacle. That is trying to make sure that we are doing the best of our abilities, not spending so much time outside of this, frustrated that, you know, you're out at Casey Fields on a Friday afternoon at 3 o'clock, and then you've got all of these crowd attendances that you have to try and hit in order to try and grow the game. So I understand there's different reasons as to why this game, we can't get more games, or why it can't be an 18 against 18. I know there's money around it, but again, that's not my job to know the ins and outs. But I do understand there are a lot of reasons that do hold us back from being able to grow the game.
1: Very, very well spoken, you two. Two that have lived it, understand the frustrations, and understand where it can go, where it has come from, where it is now, but where it can go, I think, most importantly as well.
9: Yeah, and let's celebrate it at times, not just constantly say what's missing from it, because we've had two of the best games we've seen in a long, long time recently, and that can be celebrated.
1: We're going to go for a walk downstairs, you and I. Anya McDonough's going to have a chat to us in about 10 minutes from now. Jess Webster's just about ready to go for the call of the game. So is Nat Unides, and Ash Chua just continues to prepare away over there. It's Hawthorne and Melbourne. Before the break, let's check in with Quinny from Ladbrokes.
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4: Thanks very much, guys. And the AFLW up and running. A fascinating game tonight. Hawthorn against Melbourne. The Hawks $3.30. The D's $1.32 with the line at 12.5. Once again, all eyes will be on North Melbourne. They're just $1.06 in their opening game when they take on Geelong. Geelong at $8.50 with the line 29.5. Sticking with North, they're chasing a third straight flag. They're $1.80, Brisbane 8, Melbourne at 9. Switching to the AFL, Friday night footy, Fremantle against Adelaide. Fremantle $1.36 favourites to bounce back. Adelaide 3.15 with the line at 17.5. And punters are backing the Blues heavily when they take on the Western Bulldogs on Sunday. Carlton $1.65 into $1.40, the Dogs at $2.95. 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
11: 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Triple M Traffic starts with Adelaide's biggest delays. It is slow outbound for a bus that's on fire in Happy Valley on Panalatinga Road near Kenahans Road. Crash to Christie Downs Flax Mill Road near Holman Road and Eden Hills Shepherd's Hill Road near Eden Avenue. Spotlights of a $30 million clearance sale is on now. Hurry into Spotlight while stocks last. Exclusions and T's and C's apply. Sale ends Tuesday, 18th August 2026. That's the latest traffic on Adelaide's 104.7 Triple M.
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1: Thursday night footy at Icon Park. Great to be with you for the first round of the AFLW season, the second game. And here we are at Icon Park, ready to rock. The Queen, Kate McCarthy and Jack Everin. Now, we said earlier, Queen, we're going to go for a little wander out on the ground. It's 7 flights up here at Icon Park. There's no lift because this ground's been around since the 1700s. So we wouldn't wander down for anyone, would we?
9: No, we have got the very best Anya McDonough with us at the moment. I was just saying, I don't remember you being this much taller than me when we were teammates, but you feel very tall at the moment, Anya.
30: I don't know if I'm going up or you're going on, Kate. I've retired for a while. No, but it's good to be here. I'm back 2 weeks in a row. I must be doing something well.
1: I guess it's the obvious question. Have you always been this tall?
30: I think I had a bit of a growth spurt when I was about 16, and then from then on, it just kept going.
9: Now, you had some interesting feedback, I think, from your own team's social media today, and they posted something that, I don't know if it gets you up and about for the game or if it was humbling, and it was this from a junior clinic where you had your ankles completely broken by a kid there. Are you okay? And
30: I thought it was Wiz there for a second. No, but it was quite humbling, all right. Being posted, I had to switch the phone off for a while. I was getting a bit too many messages. I said I'd leave it. Hopefully get something good tonight so I can give it back to them.
1: You would be delighted to know that it's getting a lot of likes as well for seeing you go flat on your back.
30: I think any publicity has got publicity at this stage.
9: Well, speaking of publicity, it's been an interesting week at the club. Obviously, an article written around the fact that maybe the women's team was forgotten in a post that was put out. How has that been internally? I know you guys are really close with the boys in the club. How has it been, really?
30: Listen, the guys are great. They always have been. Like, Sam has messaged all of us individually this morning, wishing us luck, all the leadership group, and the lads have been getting around us. I know a few of them are coming to the game today, which is really exciting. They've been great. Honestly, they have. They really are the one club mentality, and they've always kind of got around us. Like, a lot of them helping us out individually as well with stuff throughout the off season, and with the facility that we have, we're able to spend a lot more time with them and getting around them. So it's really good. So we don't really pay too much heed to it, to be honest.
1: Before we talk about tonight, we should go back a couple of weeks. We were both there for Triple M Footy, the game against Australia at North Sydney Oval. It was incredible. We love being a part of it. How was it for you, though, to play for your country against the Aussies?
30: It's one of those questions that I find really tough answering, believe it or not. But it's just really hard to articulate truly like how much it meant. And it was just such an incredible experience. And we all just love doing it. And playing with those kind of girls is just such a unique experience. And I love every single one of them, watching from afar or up close. So to get all put on the jersey together and rep Ireland is just something really special.
1: And the biggest question of the lot, we saw the videos, we saw all the Irish girls together at the pub and the Aussies trying to get in. Who was in the votes for best on ground in the post-game party?
30: There was a good few, to be honest. I'll tell you who wasn't, which was Croc, who was standing outside the door. He couldn't get in. But no, I think there was like Vicky Wall as usual. Sarah had a bit of a sin, stayed out later. Rachel Kearns went missing for a while and then it turned up later, so we don't know where she went to. One too many, I think, that's what it was. But nah, I think everyone had a good run for it anyways.
0: And I saw in the captain survey the proposal about who's going to do the grand final entertainment, the dream entertainment from the captains. One of the captains put Blaine Bogue as the preferred entertainment. Do you know which captain it was? And also the footage of her singing, she is actually a really incredible singer, so I thought it was a piss take, but she actually could do it.
30: Yeah, I'm assuming it was Niamh McLaughlin that put it down, but no, Blaine's a fantastic singer. We've gotten her up on one too many nights out, I think, just asking her to go up and sing. She's really, really great, so that would be a very incredible entertainment. That is if hopefully she's not playing in the
0: game.
30: She
0: might be busy,
30: yeah,
0: though.
30: Maybe. Hopefully not, though.
1: Hey, the recruitment of Jack Tapei in the off-season, how big has that been for you? Because, and you probably won't like us saying it, so we'll just say it anyway, but so much of Hawthorn's forward line revolved around you in the last couple of years. Has it just taken a bit of pressure off you?
30: Yeah, definitely. Jack is such a strong presence going forward, and she's been the dream to play with already throughout this preseason. And just to have that bit of freedom to kind of get more up and around the ground like I like to do, or just like rip back and not having to be at every contest just to break the ball, has been huge. So I'm really excited to see what she's done. And, you know, she's playing her 50th game today, which is a massive achievement for her. And, you know, she's only played 50 games, but she's an incredible player and smart player as well. And I'm really enjoying playing with her. And can't wait to see what she does tonight.
0: And at this time of the year, everyone has had an incredible preseason. Everyone's ready to go. Who's someone, though, that's genuinely surprised you, either with how they've come back and attacked their training, or someone that's been new added to the squad, whether they've been drafted in or traded? Like, who's really surprised you in the preseason this year?
30: I think internally we've all been saying Hayley McLaughlin. She was probably one that was in and out of the side last year. I was kind of struggling to lock down a position, but she has put in the most work I think I've seen anyone put in the off season, putting on size, really working on speed and her craft, and hopefully she'll take her game to the next level this year. I'm really looking forward to seeing what she's doing, but she's already in training, you know, putting it up to the Jazzes, Emily's and Batesy's, so it's really interesting to see how she's going out tonight.
1: Bit of discussion around the fact that this is a standalone.

0: good show in front of a national audience?
1: Yeah, I think it would be a great game to put on. And I think like Melbourne are such a good opposition that hopefully it'll be a really good game. The weather seems to be nice. The ground seems to be a good mix. So this is the best opportunity to put it on for. I think this, we've no excuses now. Just put on a good game, perfect conditions, you know, primetime TV. So hopefully we get a good crowd down and a good crowd watching.
2: And plenty of media people that may not have been to an AFLW game get the chance to come today because it's standalone. So it'll be great to see a lot of those folk down here as well, won't it, Jack?
3: She's been pretty keen to get that one off her chest, as you can understand. Just from a Melbourne point of view on you before we let you go, they're fast and they're freewheeling. So what's important to take away from them tonight?
1: Yeah, probably just the handball receives. Their skills are elite, and they have been for a while. They have some incredible players that have been there for the past few years in the competition. So we just need to kind of shut down their main girls and just try to play the way we want to play, get the ball moving, getting the ball going, getting it deep, and just keeping it out of the hands of their real damaging players, Kate Hoare, Taylor Hanks, and all those. So, yeah, hopefully keep them quiet.
3: I think she's going to go pretty well tonight, don't you?
2: So, yeah, brilliant. It's going to be a cracking game, but I think Anya is going to get the three votes at the end of the day, I reckon.
3: Got the three votes in the after party too, from what I hear. She just didn't want to say. Anya, thanks for chatting to us on Triple M Footy. Always nice to catch up and go well tonight.
1: Thanks for having me, guys.
3: Appreciate Anya McDonough joining us on Triple M Footy. She's got to go and you've got to go, Kate McCarthy. You're off for Channel 7 now.
2: I am, but love doing the pre-game with you guys, and it's going to be an absolutely cracking match here at Icon Park.
3: Can't wait for it. On the other side of this, Jess Webster will join us for the call of the game. Nat Yanides as well. Izzy's going to stick around. Hosco's going to stick around. It's Thursday night footy. 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

0: night for footy, and the teams are just about ready to run out onto the ground. We've had to bid farewell to Kate McCarthy. She's gone over to the screens of Seven. You can watch that game, of course, live and free on the Seven Plus app if you're not listening to Triple M Footy. So out McCarthy, in Jess Webster, the powerhouse from Fox Footy. Hello to you, Jess.
1: Hello, Hev. I'm so excited to be here. It's going to be an awesome game between Hawthorn and Melbourne. These two sides haven't played since 2024, so it's been a while. Hawthorn won by 6 points the last time these two sides met. But two top four teams from last year. Really looking forward to see how Hawthorn respond back-to-back. Straight sets, exits from finals the last 2 years, and Melbourne, of course, have been so close to making another grand final appearance, going down to eventual Premier North Melbourne in the prelim last year. So both sides with a point to prove tonight. This is an awesome matchup on Thursday Night Footy.
0: Just a little bit of news to get to before we get to the bounce of the ball in this game and we pull it apart. Nat Dinides will be downstairs in a moment. Marcus Bontempelli rested, Izzy, from Sunday's game against Carlton. Dogs have locked away a wild card spot, so they essentially can't move in that respect. Are you surprised at all?
2: No, I'm not surprised at all. He's carried a fair load this year, and you'd be resting players that you need to rest. And that memo that went out to all the clubs a couple of weeks ago,
0: oh, yeah,
2: it can go and get stuffed, because you're resting your players and you're setting yourself up for September. The only thing is that it does give Carlton a better opportunity to sort of jump them again. And if Collingwood lose their last two matches, then Carlton could end up going in as the eighth seed in a wildcard match, which would be absolutely ridiculous of how they started the year.
0: Some of the other team news, Hosko, Patrick Dangerfield back after a couple of weeks out for Geelong. Sam De Koning is going to miss. Taylor Walker is not playing. Murphy Reid will be not playing for the Fremantle Dockers as well. Judd McVie is an interesting one, has been left out of this game. So just... In light of all of this, are we going to see a bit of massaging of some of these top teams in this week and also next week?
3: I think you'd have to. You get to this point of time in the year and you'd be silly not to. I know AFL put out, you know, please explain, and we don't want clubs to do this, but every team at the moment that is still playing, there would be at least half your list that is still banged up. So I think if you're going to get a chance to get a rest and you can afford to, now's your time, because you want to be coming into finals, playing your best football and at your best to give yourself the best opportunity to win a premiership. Why wouldn't you?
2: The beauty is, though, I don't think you'll see too much resting from eighth to third because, you know, that top four spot, get the double chance, or going in to play a wild card game, there's a big difference. So the beauty for the competition is that there's only a couple of teams that can genuinely rest players at the moment.
3: And we've spoken about the wild card potential matchups. Have we spoken enough about the potential of Carlton and Collingwood playing against each other?
0: Wouldn't that be unbelievable?
2: It'd be bigger than the granny.
3: This is... I don't think, if I'm correct, it's around 47 years since those two sides last played in a final.
2: Well, you've just pulled that out of your back pocket.
3: Nah, yeah.
2: 47 years.
3: No, but seriously, you imagine
0: that. She's pitched that from someone, hasn't she?
3: I found it somewhere. Who knows?
2: I know you were logging into champion data before because Alvo's blocked from sight, but...
0: That wasn't champion data.
3: Champion data stat says it's 47 years, I believe. Anyway, moving on. But I would expect that would be an incredible scene to be at. Out of the MCG, I would assume nearly 100,000 people. I just would love to pump that up and for that to happen.
0: Triple M Cbus Super Weekend Predictions. Cbus Super builds your something the smart way, Jess. Collingwood superstar Steel Sidebottom announced his retirement this afternoon. 373 games, second behind only Scott Pendlebury. And I guess the season's not done for he and for Collingwood yet, is it?
1: Oh, not at all. They've still got plenty left in the tank, I reckon, and hopefully, you know, want to send off one of their champions in style this season. I mean, what a player, what a career. He's been such an incredible player for the Collingwood Footy Club. And I like it when they announce these things prior to the end of the season, because it means the fans can come to the game, they can say their goodbyes, and when it is the end of the season, they know that's the end, and there's no questions about it, and they can all kind of send him off in style. So yeah, I don't mind it when they do those announcements.
2: Jess, one of my favourite players to play against, an absolute superstar of the competition, Steel Sidebottom was, but I think the best award he ever won was in 2010 when he was voted Name of the Year internationally. And some of the names he came up against
0: were
2: Spontaneous Gordon, Napoleon Einstein, Wave Rider, Cinnamon Crab, Stars and Stripes, Nojay Nimson, Dr. Speedy Nuts, Charity Beaver and Banana Yaya.
3: What was that last, the second last one?
2: Charity Beaver.
0: Don't let her talk anymore.
2: Oscar,
0: you are an animal.
2: There's kids in the car.
3: Yes.
0: After 9 o'clock, Oscar, we can turn a bit. Like, just quickly, shout out to Dion Prestia as well, who's announced his retirement at the end of the season. But in a little twist, Sarah, you know Dion pretty well at the Tigers. A little twist has said that he's happy to play on next year. Someone on
3: yes,
0: McGee.
3: Yeah. And, I don't know. You have a little look. There's been a few rumours around Gold Coast as well. Obviously, he's got a few mates out there. He loves the Gold Coast and a little bit of sunshine as well. But I think the atmosphere at the club as well. We celebrate two greats of the club in Dion Prestia and Nathan Broad, who are both retiring this year, which also only leaves Nick Vlossen and Jaden Short, Toby Nankervis, as some of the Premiership Tigers that are left in this new wave and new era.
2: Tom Lynch, Mince Meat, is it?
3: Tom Lynch, no, yeah. He also plays his 250th game on Saturday. Sorry about that. All right, come on, you are hot on me tonight, Isaac. Be ready.
0: And a reminder as well, Australia bowled out for 198 today against Bangladesh, who resume tomorrow at 1 for 96. You can hear that game right across the test on the Listener app as well. Let's dive into this game now, Jess and Hosco. Two teams who I mentioned are around the mark. The big one for me, Jess, is Hawthorn, who have been bundled out in straight sets the last 2 years. How do they go one better? How do they get themselves into the conversation as potentially winning the Premiership?
1: Well, having a healthy injury list is going to help them. They barely put a side out against Carlton in that semi-final last year. They just ran out of players in the end. But injuries, as we know, they're smaller list sizes in the AFLW. And, you know, if you get a sort of medium-term injury, that's almost your entire season done with only 12 rounds. So having a healthy list is crucial. We saw Melbourne 2 years ago have a really long injury list. They missed finals and then they bounced back last year to make a prelim final. So having a healthy list is crucial. They obviously have lost Emily Everest to an ACL preseason, so that really, really hurts. She's a fantastic key defender, but they need their stars on the park. So Bates needs to get a good run at it. Jazz Fleming needs to get a good run at it as well. It all starts in the midfield for Hawthorn, particularly coming up against the likes of Melbourne, who get Liv Purcell back as well tonight. So looking forward to see how she goes. Hosco.
0: 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Hosco, the recruitment, we spoke to Anya McDonough about 20 minutes ago, the recruitment of Jack DePay from the Gold Coast Suns means that she can play the old school traditional kind of bear in the square almost, and that means that Anya McDonough can go roaming.
3: Oh, absolutely. Anya McDonough, I want you to know, she's an aggressor out there. So you imagine you're one of your tallest key forwards as well. But if anyone comes in her pathway, she loves a bit of biff. She will not tolerate anything. But her ability is almost like Jeremy Cameron-like. So I see her rolling up the ground, but she can punish on the turnover. Jack DePay, as you mentioned, has come across from Gold Coast, and she's a bigger body, so I expect to see her playing deep. But her ability, she can kick from outside 50 metres as well. So I think what Hawthorn need to be able to do again is just executing in front of goal, and that's why they've recruited Jack DePay, so that they've got different avenues to play with. Can they get a little bit more speed on the ball? I would expect them to stay higher up to the contest, almost isolate Jack DePay out the back, and then get their high forwards, their Anya McDonough type, to be able to run forward of the ball and create a bit of chaos.
0: Just before we have a look at the D's, Nat Unity's downstairs tonight for Bob Jane Team Arts. The epic drive sale is on now at bobjane.com.au. Hello to you, Nat.
4: Hello. Hello, Jack. I hope you can hear me. I'm going to keep talking, though. It is a great vibe here at Princess Park. As is always, hey, there we go. You can hear me now.
0: There we go.
4: Welcome, guys. We always have a few technical issues when we come to Princess Park, but we get there
0: in
4: the end.
0: It's 700 years old, this place now.
4: It is. I moved away from the speaker because it was blaring out some very loud, I think it was Taylor Swift music, so I thought I'd come and find a quiet spot, but it is a great vibe, and that's what the AFLW is about, of course. We get the young fans in, and they absolutely love it, and they would be up and about after those pre-game presentations we saw. We saw some pyrotechnics, the Melbourne players, they were out in the Guard of Honour to see the girls come onto the field. Of course, one team, one dream at the D's. So it is great to see. It's a little bit cool. It's about 13 degrees, but it's not too bad, and hopefully there's no rain on the radar.
0: Nice to have you with us, Nat. Isaac Smith, this Melbourne midfield is genuinely one of, if not the best in the competition. In no particular order, you can roll Paxman through there, Purcell back from an ACL, Hanks, O'Hare, Taylor Harris can hit up into the midfield if she needs to, so can Alyssa Bannon, Eliza McNamara, Megan Fitzsimon. I could keep going. Their midfield is so good, and I didn't even talk about Kate Hall.
2: I was going to say, the best player in the competition, Nellie Hall, ranked number two, I think, behind Jasmine Garner in the top 25. So, yeah, it's going to be a fascinating battle. I've tipped them for the premiership.
0: Have you?
2: Melbourne, I just reckon a little sneaky. North Melbourne, a few injuries. Wait and see what unfolds. But I'm going Melbourne for the premiership, so I'm interested to see what they can roll out tonight.
3: Well, he's not far off it, because last year Melbourne were arguably one of the only teams that really took it up to this North Melbourne side, and that being in the grand final. They had them right up until the third quarter. And for context, those just joining us in AFLW level, North Melbourne have been exceptional for a number of years and now undefeated for, what is it, Jess? Nearly 20-odd games.
1: Two or three years.
3: So that is crazy, but they are absolutely stacked. But this Melbourne side is the team that I also believe they are right up there. They're looking primed. Kate Hall leads them exceptionally well, and I reckon she will be up there for the league best and fairest as well, which is your equivalent to your Brownlow medal.
0: Before we get the toss of the coin, it's great to have the best in the business, the OG, the number one stats man, the two-time premiership statistician, Ash Chua, join us at Icon Park. Hello, Chuman.
5: Good evening, Jack. Great to be here. You mentioned Kate Hall for Red Z. Most experienced Melbourne player in the park tonight. Last season, she actually kicked 24 majors, equal second most in the comp. And in last year's final series from three matches, racked up 25 touches per game, along with 368 metres gained and two goals per match. And Sarah will keep an eye on the pressure rating, because last season was about 210. During the pre-season games, it's hovering about 190.
3: Yeah, and I think if you have a look at that, for me, what that means is that there's less congestion and less stoppages. So the aim of the game is, at the moment, has been to get it open flowing, a little bit more end-to-end type football, and I believe that is what that lower pressure rating is doing this season.
0: So both teams in their huddles about to break away. Hosko, who's winning this game and why, please?
3: Melbourne, because I just think they're going to come out firing. They've still got another point to prove. They've been knocked out. They haven't won a premiership for a couple of years. Liv Purcell's back, and she is also one of the competition's best. They've got a point to prove.
0: Jess, who do you like?
1: I'm backing the Hawks. I think if there's any chance to get Melbourne, it's round one. They've got a few injuries, not because of anything to do with the family ties. New coach as well that we haven't mentioned for the Melbourne season.
0: That's Sarah Hosking, by the way, not Mr. Ed.
3: That's because Jess's brother is the coach for Hawthorne AFLW side in Daniel Webster, might I add.
1: He had a crack at me for saying that they would finish fourth. He wasn't happy, so bloody hell, I'm going to back him each week now.
0: It is a new era for Melbourne, the first time that they will play AFLW without Mick Stanier as their coach. Good luck to Tom Wilson, who takes over tonight coaching for the first time. And, of course, good luck to Daniel Webster, the brother of Jess, coaching Hawthorne. AFLW underway at Icon Park, and the bright lights of Thursday night footy for McDonald's and Ream Hot Water. Here's Jess Webster.
1: It's Wales up against the league debutant Hose and Ruck, but the ruck tap falls to West, immediately gives it Bates. His hand pass to Stone, jams it on the boot. Hawthorne go to full forward, it gets out the back, but wonderful defensive mark taken by one of the most experienced defenders for the D's in Lampard, who kicks it short to Gillard, one of the Australian representatives against Ireland. Couple of weeks ago, she chips it short back to Lampard, who's still got the ball inside offensive 50 for the D's.
0: He was patiently trying to exit 50. Here's Tyler Hanks, also played in that game that Jess mentioned. Rarely plays a bad game. The difference between the best and Tyler Hanks' worst is getting smaller and smaller each year. Searches for Wotherspoon on the wing of the Demons. She was bumped off. It'll be a free kick for in the back. Melbourne to take it. Purcell was looking for a handball, but instead it'll be Maggie Marnie.
1: From the outer wing, called to play on. Kicks it long to half forward. Sheriff, though, chops it off for the Hawks at right half back. Send it back to where it came from. Goes in the McDonough direction. She's marked on the wing out of sight in front of Gillard. Runs and plays on. Runs in bore. The kick, though, a little ill-directed. Mark wasn't taken by O'Hare in defence, but good enough to find Hoare by hand. He then hands it off to Clifton, the first gamer. And then the D's from half back, they get a mark for Hoare.
0: She covers so much territory, Izzy, Kate Hoare. She was at half forward when it started. Now she's at half back. She's just got a license to go wherever she wants.
2: Yeah, well, it's also impressive, both sides, how well they're setting up defensively early.
0: Smith, the Hawks, got boot the ball as she was bumped. Umpire said play on. Greta Bodie's got it at half forward. McDonough is the target. Just inside forward 50. Gillard's got her. Ball jars free. Umpire says play on, and the Demons come away from half back. It was over the head of Wotherspoon. Harris hits up and marks on the wing.
1: From the two interchange benches on the broadcast wing here at Icon Park. Taylor Harris sends it long to a contest at half forward. Gets out the back. Wales is fighting for it for the Hawks. Ball spits out. Williamson. She has a play out. It couldn't take the footy with her. In goes Purcell. She's wrapped up and brought to ground by Williamson. We've got a ball up at right half forward for the Melbourne Demons.
3: Yeah, both teams just got a little bit of heat here. They need to find a little bit of control. They're just kicking it from that half back line and unable to get the ball inside 50 as Melbourne.
1: Wales taps it down to West. She's tackled by a couple of D's and we'll do it all again at half forward for Melbourne.
0: So no score as yet. 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Eliza West against her former team. Kick didn't travel to 15. Williamson laid a tackle. It could have been high. McDonough toe pokes it back into the corridor. Purcell stood up in a tackle and now Hawes away. Handball to Tyler Hanks, who's just inside 50. Always makes a good decision. Not far away from Wotherspoon. Marnie boots a ball. That's good. Melbourne kicked the first goal of the game. And it's Maggie Marnie, one of their best young players, who gets them on the board for season 2026. One straight six. Hawthorn yet to score. Triple M, Totally Workwear scoreboard.
2: Well, Hosko, you might be able to refute this, but it feels like early that if any team are going to score, they're going to have to score from stoppage, because in open play, it's effectively an extra three numbers behind the ball for Hawthorn and Melbourne at either end, because they're working back, but they're not working back to the contest. So it was amazing. Once it got to a stoppage setup, then you got even numbers at either end of the ground and allowed Melbourne to score. So I'll be interested to see if that trend continues.
3: Spot on, and both teams still trying to work out the dimensions of this ground at the moment. And Kate Hoare getting busy early. She was influential in that last play.
1: McDonald's Arena, hot water, Triple M rocks footy from the restart. Lovely tap from Wales down to Flockhart, who's kick off the side of the boot somewhat. It lands into the path of Gillard. Jams it on the boot as she was tackled. The mark was taken, but playing on was Stone and couldn't find a target by hand. Ball to be won inside the centre square. Hanks pounces for the D's. Steps around Flockhart, then kicks to the outer wing. It's off hands. There's a whistle on play. Free kick for a hold.
2: Well, Hawthorn are struggling to capitalise. They've had the last, only two centre bounce clearances. They've got to do better than that going inside 50.
0: Early ball winners, Ash. Red Z Lending. Who's finding it?
5: Yeah, Hoare. She's racked up five disposals. Hanks with four for Red Z.
0: As Harris picks up the crumbs. She's 50 metres out. Kicks it into the head of a teammate, which I'm certain wasn't part of the plan. And Shelley Heath Melbourne. Just rubbing the back of her head. A Hawthorn free kick for Tam Smith.
3: There is another player out there that has copped a Falcon. Jazz Fleming from Hawthorn actually just returned tonight in her first game after a number of weeks. She had the ball kicked into her eye a few weeks back.
0: Good to see her out there. Dangerous part of the body. Harris kicks deep. That's a mark. Mia Austin had two Hawthorn defenders to wrestle with. She grabs it on the second clunk.
3: Well, this is the beauty, what Izzy was just talking about. If Melbourne or either side can get the ball over the bubble and right deep inside their forward 50, typically there's only one or two players there, so they're going to get an opportunity. But Mia Austin did exceptionally well there to outmark two defenders.
0: She knows this ground very well. 30 games as a Blue. Her first season with the Demons. She's directly in front. And that's a way to make new mates. Her first goal with Melbourne, and they run to her from everywhere. The D's are away to a fast start after 6 minutes at Icon Park. They're two straight 12. Hawthorn yet to score. Triple M, Totally Workwear scoreboard.
3: Well, it is after those first couple of minutes, it was all Hawthorn. They've been able to get the ball inside their forward 50 a number of times, but I get the sense that Melbourne are just starting to control that game a little bit more through some of their possessions.
2: Yeah, well, Melbourne are just being very efficient. They've gone inside 50 three times compared to Hawthorn 5. They've kicked 2 goals. Their kicking efficiency is 74% and Hawthorn at 50%. And uncontested possession, they're dominating as well, 18-7. So Hawthorn, they're winning the centre bounce. They're getting it inside their 50, but then it's all just falling down from there.
1: For Bob Jane Timas, down and out on the boundary.
4: Olivia Purcell's just come on to the ground for the Demons. Her first game since round 2 last season when she did her ACL. So great to see.
1: Certainly is, Nat. For McDonald's and Ram Hot Water, Triple M Rocks footy from the restart. Kate Hoare. He's tackled to the turf. We're going to have a ball up just outside the centre circles.
6: Lucy, yep, stand up. Hold the metre. Here we go.
1: Ball was tossed in the air. Wales with a tap. Bannon wins the footy for the D's. Hands it to Heath. Driving kick to half forward. A long lead and a diving effort from Taylor Harris. Hands it off to Purcell. Drills it to half forward. Good build up here from the D's. Gauls mark just outside her range. 51 metres from home. Yeah. On the left to a dangerous position at the teeth of goal. Sheriff, though, is there doing the work for the Hawks. Hands it off to Ashmore. And now to McLaughlin, who kicked outside offensive 50, though, has been chopped off by Bannon. Runs herself into a bit of trouble. Goes by hand to Gall. Now to Harris. Wanted to give it back to Bannon. Thought about a second option. Goes back to Goldrick. From the top of the 50. Skies it into the pocket. Oh, Kate Hoare! With all sorts of extraordinary courage and strength, stands underneath it and takes a chest mark, 30 out from goal.
3: She has been everywhere, Kate Hoare. She worked her ass off to get from that midfield into the forward line, but she's just protected the drop zone and a great contested mark there. I can tell you now, she's going to pick up where she left off last year. She tried to carry this side to get to a premiership. They lost in the grand final last year, but I guarantee she is going to be up there as the league best and fairest this year.
1: She's a four-time leading goal kicker, a four-time All-Australian, a four-time best and fairest winner. Kate Hoare has missed.
2: Oh, come on.
1: Has let us all down. Melbourne 2-1-13, Hawthorn yet to score on the Triple M Totally Workwear scoreboard.
2: Yeah, Jess, you keep saying Wales out of the centre bounce for Hawthorn, and I feel like we're doing an international game every time we say it.
0: Because her surname's Wales.
2: That's really just throwing me out.
0: It's goodies. That's the sort of C-Bus super special comments that you're going to get from Isaac Smith tonight.
3: What other names are throwing you?
2: I cannot deal with your immaturity, Sarah.
3: I'm being serious.
0: I thought that Bernie Vince and Isaac were a bad combo. You two are shocking together. Is Fleming from the wing. Scrubby ball forward for the Hawks. Not ideal.
2: They're everywhere.
0: Lampard. As Jess said, reliable, dependable, one of their originals. Melbourne have got all of the answers. They're 2-1-13. Hawks yet to score. Shelley Heath's got it at halfback.
1: Goes down the line. Purcell marks on the edge of the centre square. So good to see her back at Best and Fairest winner with Geelong as she was just 20 years of age. Hands it off to Bannon. The kick up towards half forwards of beauty. Gall marks on the chest, 50 from home. And ball movement in round one has been quite extraordinary. The D's. No signs of any rust. Gall sends it into the pocket. It's knocked away from Fitzsimon. It spills to Austin. Her kick was smothered. Ricochets into the path of Kate Hoare from 48 out. A centering kick is amazing. Oh, is there anything this woman can't do? Here's Maggie Marnie, who's marked 20 metres out from goal directly in front.
2: Well, Jess, their pressure's off the charts. Melbourne are at 246 compared to Hawthorn.
6: Round 2 minutes,
2: that's 180.
6: Please.
2: Hawthorn defensively need to get back quicker so they can come forward. Just too many lead-up marks for Melbourne at the moment, finding a lot of space all over the ground.
1: Maggie Marnie, who won the club's Best Young Player Award last year. This for a second goal in the opening quarter. She's got it, and the D's are all over the Hawks. 3-1-19 to Hawthorn, yet to score. 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
3: Yeah, I'm liking the looks of Maggie Marnie. She only comes in at the 161 centimetre mark. Like you mentioned, Jess, her debut year was in 2025, so this is just her second year, but she's looking promising already. She's got a bit of size on her. Her ability to be able to protect that drop zone lead up. I already feel like Melbourne have a number of marks inside their forward 50 as well.
2: So she's just got true man for height then at 161.
5: I'm feeling very comfortable in this environment, that's for sure. You're spot on, Sarah. Yes, Izzy. Fourth mark inside 50 already. The AFL average last season was only 7. Are on fire.
3: True, I didn't hear any of that. I was too busy laughing.
5: You're right, Izzy, having a crack at my height, but I love it. I'm feeling right at home tonight.
2: Can you stand up, mate?
0: Ash Tua for Red Z Lending.
5: I am.
0: He wasn't here, and then he just popped up out of a sprinkler head. He's just arrived. Free kick Hawthorn. They need something to turn their way. Quick kick from Stone. Rolls it inside forward 50. Melbourne are set up defensively. Clever knock on to Paxman. Tackled and caught holding it.
3: There you go. They've got to go to the top of the square here. Get dangerous.
0: Greta Bodie wants McDonough in the pocket but settles for a shorter option in Michaela Williamson.
3: It's going to be a tough ask, this one. She's about 40 out by the time she kicks it.
0: Didn't miss a game last year. Averaged 11 disposals. You could see the growth in her game at the back end of the season. She started to look more comfortable at the level. Tough shot, left forward pocket. It's not going to quite have the journey. Going to be through for a rush behind. Hawthorn's first score of the night. Sarah Hosking, Seabus Super.
3: Yeah, and that's the spot that they're just missing at the moment, Hawthorn. Most of their entries inside 50 have been towards the top of the 50-metre arc or extremely wide. They just need to get a little bit more of a better look through that corridor access inside the forward 50.
1: D's trying to exit defence. Paxman hands it off to Lampard. A wobble kick off the boot to the wing. Money almost took the mark. Couldn't complete it at the final moment. Ashmore picks it up for the Hawks. Hands it to Wales. Scrubs a kick forward. But Dupay, the new face for the Hawks, the former son, takes the mark. 50 out from goal. Immediately turns and sends it in the McDonough direction. We can get near it as Gillard takes the mark on the last line of defence for Melbourne and sees Paxman in space at half-back and the kick hits her.
3: She looked effortless there, Jack Dupay. I mentioned before, she has a thumping kick on her. She was just outside 50, but she could have kicked that had she have gone the selfish option, which would have been the right thing for the team.
0: She kicked that at about 70% and still thumped at 45 metres. It's a block against Georgia Campbell.
2: Uncontested march, 2 minutes.
5: 15-7, Melbourne's way.
0: Lucy Wales, Hawthorn's ruck. Dupay outmarks Gillard, which doesn't happen often.
2: Are you saying she's got this?
3: She can kick this from here.
0: So she's moved around on her mark. That's stiff from the umpire.
2: Gee, she's just, that's a little 9-iron to 10 metres out. That's a 40-metre kick. Easy.
0: And Goldrick takes care of that high ball. For the Demons on the last line of defence, they're 3-1-19. Hawthorn, one behind. 5 minutes before quarter time. Triple M, Totally Workwear scoreboard.
1: Goldrick kicks laterally to Lampard, who chips it short to McNamara. Still inside offensive 50 for the D's. Still over 5.5 to play in this first quarter at Icon Park. Kick to a contest off hands. Coming through Fitzsimon, left the footy behind. Purcell wraps up West. Umpire's having a good look, then eventually calls for a ball up at right half forward for Hawthorn.
0: Well, the Hawthorn senior list here tonight. I don't think they were too appreciative of some suggestions that they're not one club and they're not United, so they've made an effort to be here. Okay. As they are most certainly that. Hawthorn still searching for their first goal. Handy little take here from Poppy Stockwell on debut. She was dealt with as she kicked or after she kicked. It'll be after. So downfield free kick. McDonough plays on and snaps from the pocket and got it. It's taken them 15 minutes, but the Hawks are on the board with their superstar Anya McDonough. 1-1-7 to 3-1-19. As Chua's got some of the Red Z Lending stats, Tuman.
5: Well, they're dominating territory, the Hawks, which is a positive. 10-6, I ranked 11th last year. D's actually, for Red Z Lending, were actually ranked 3rd, I believe, in that particular stat. But they've been super efficient, the D's, going forward. 4 scoring shots from 6 entries.
2: Yeah, well, Hawthorn have certainly been able to get it inside 50, and it's been their just conversion from 40 metres out. Not necessarily a goal, but being able to hit up a target. Too often they've turned the ball over, but a deserved goal there.
3: And they need to capitalise on this because they're getting that centre bounce territory at the moment. It was a lucky goal after a free kick, but if they can get this one out of centre bounce and get a few more looks inside 50, they're going to get the arm wrestle back.
1: McDonald's Arena hot water, Triple M rocks footy. Wales again with a tap down to where she was tackled. She got boot to ball. It spills to Bates. There's a player down in the middle of the ground. It might be Jacinta Hose on debut.
3: No.
1: We'll stay with the footy for the moment. O'Hare, scrubber kick down the line. Purcell gathers. Lovely, clean pick-up back to O'Hare. Her kick off the side of the boot, but lands into the lap of Harris. She winds up and pumps it long for Melbourne. To a dangerous position. It's knocked to goal. There's a player over the top of her. And we're going to get a ball up 40 metres out from goal. But is it Jacinta Hose down, still down with the trainers?
3: It is, and she's down with the trainers. Unfortunately, this is, it's hard scenes to see.
1: Let's head downstairs. Hosko for Bob Jane T-Marts. Nat, what can you see?
4: Yeah, absolutely awful. She is walking off the ground. In fact, she's running off the ground. So this is really great to see because she looked absolutely dejected.
1: Wait, for the listeners out there, this girl is making her debut after 3 years being drafted, two ACLs and back surgery. So that's why we all were holding our breath as she makes her way to the bench, and hopefully it's nothing too serious.
0: I think she was a bit worried there for a second as well. Luckily, there's the second coming of Jacinta Hose. 30 out from Melbourne's goal. Hall was tackled high. The tackle from Eliza West got her over the shoulder. Just give us Kate Hall's numbers, Ash, for the first quarter so far.
7: Well, number one ranked player, 7 disposals, 3 score involvements, and a couple of intercepts already.
3: She's having a phenomenal quarter to start. She's just so dangerous, the way she moves around stoppage, but then can play as a key forward.
0: For her first, Melbourne's fourth of the opening term. No mistake, because she doesn't make mistakes.
4: She did hurt that, but...
0: It's one. 4-1-25 to 1-1-7. Demons in control on Thursday night footy. 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
2: Well, they're doing all this, Melbourne, off the back of no centre clearances. Hawthorn absolutely dominating it out of the middle. 4-0. So they're able to rebound. Give us some of the numbers, Drew, man. Their efficiency going forward at the moment, Melbourne, is ridiculous.
7: Well, as Sarah mentioned off air, Melbourne were actually second for scoring efficiency last year. You look at tonight, 7 entries for 4 goals won. Yeah. The league average last season was 38%. They're well above that.
1: Just looking on the Harvey Norman replay, the potential injury to Jacinta Hose, didn't quite pick it up. It was a little
0: knee in the guts.
3: Yeah, they're just poking around in her stomach at the moment. The doctor's just checking it.
1: McDonald's Arena hot water, Triple M rocks footy from the restart. Coming through is McLaughlin, couldn't take the footy with her. Spills away of Harris. And pass was great to Hanks, who weaved away through traffic and links up with Purcell. The superstars combined. Kick to full forward is over the head of Ball. And Richardson takes the intercept grab for the Hawks in defence. She'll need a big year in the absence of Emily Everest, who did an ACL in the preseason. Blares a kick out wide to Smith. It goes down the line and finds McLaughlin in space.
0: It's interesting talking to Anya McDonough pre-game, Hosko. She said that Hayley McLaughlin has absolutely dominated in preseason training.
3: And there's a few of them that they're out there. Jazz Fleming's another one who has been good. Eliza West is expected to have a big year.
0: Lampard gave a fierce handball to Fitzsimon, who turned into trouble. Wales has got it just outside range. Here comes McDonough on the lead. She hits up, brings the ball to ground. Hawthorn have got all of their numbers assembled. Depay picks it up, snaps around the body from 35, and it's touched on the line. Bannon got back on the very last line.
8: Clear out.
0: And forces it through for a rush behind. But Izzy, last 5 or 6 minutes, better from the Hawks.
2: Yeah, a lot better. But you'd love to see them convert a goal there as well. They had 3 numbers. You'd love to see them use their hands, get someone's shoulders out, and then they can execute an easier shot on goal.
1: D's running out of defence. A long kick to a contest on the wing. Off hands. West hands it off to Bates. She's stripped of the footy by Harris. That's a free kick for holding the ball.
2: That's a brilliant tackle.
1: As Purcell takes the advantage, kicks down the line to Gall and Embleton in a one-on-one. And that goes out of play to be tossed back in. Just forward of halfway in the D's attacking half of the ground.
3: And we mentioned Eliza West before. She's now had the 6 disposals, 2 centre clearances as well. So she's from Hawthorn at the moment. She's had an exceptional pre-season. Looks fitter than she ever has before as well.
0: Premiership winner with the Demons, Eliza West in season 7.
8: A couple of former Ds out there for the Hawks. Casey Sheriff as well.
9: As Purcell
8: has looked good in her return. Chopped off by Jenna Richardson. So a minute and 20 seconds before quarter time. If you have just joined us, Melbourne kicked the first three of the game. Hawthorn were a little nervy to get going. They started to look better. They're 1-2-8. West runs past the ball. It's Simon turns the corner. Rolls it deep inside attack. Gall handballs to Harris, gave an extra one, and Mia Austin won't get an easier goal than this for the season. Her second, and the Ds have got five in the opening quarter at Icon Park. 5-1, 31 to 1-2-8. Triple M Totally Workwear scoreboard.
3: Drew, can you talk me through Taylor Harris at the moment, just maybe some of her disposals, because I've loved what she's done in the last couple of passages. Her handball, her ability to handball and clear the congestion at the moment has been exceptional, and she was part of that last passage of play. Selflessly, she just gave the ball off to Mia Austin, but she's done it a number of times and been involved in the score chains.
7: Yeah, she's had the equal second most number of touches on the ground with 8 disposals, 88% efficiency as well, and throw in 4 score involvements and a couple of inside 50s.
2: Do we have a ranking?
7: You certainly do for Red Z, is he? Ranking, she is number 2 on the ground. Horse still checks in at number 1.
1: 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We'll do it all again.
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3: You will.
8: Or just make one up.
1: Ball in dispute in the centre of Icon Park. It's picked up by West, who hands it to Flockhart, jams it on the boot, a wobbly kick to half forward for the Hawks. McDonough chasing after it, just pushes off her hair, turns and has a look towards goal, shoots towards the goal face, there's a player alone inside the goal square, and this will be a late shot at goal through Poppy Stockwell for the Hawks.
3: Anya McDonough has just absolutely shoved Molly O'Hare out, who is in her first couple of games playing at AFL level. She went
1: outside of the boot for Stockwell. Very nonchalantly, but she got the desired result as the seconds tick down here at Icon Park. The second goal for the Hawks, a badly needed one on the stroke of quarter time. Melbourne 5-1-31, Hawthorn 2-2-14, Triple M Totally Workwear scoreboard.
3: And again, Anya McDonough as well. She's having a really big influence for this Hawthorn side. Her impact, I mentioned, she's just shoved Molly O'Hare, out of the way. Took the ball under her arm, ran towards the boundary. Now, she's an Irish woman as well, so came from a Gaelic background. You see some of the Gaelic girls that are playing out there at the moment, what they bring to the AFLW. There's about 42 of them playing out there this year. They have a real influence on this AFLW game.
8: Well done for Poppy Stockwell as well. First game for the Hawks. Played a couple last year for the Dockers as an injury replacement and gives Hawthorn an important goal as they head to quarter time. Melbourne 5-1-31, Hawthorn 2-2-14. Thursday night footy at Icon Park. You've got Isaac Smith, Sarah Hosking. Those two are just causing all sorts of trouble over there. Ash Chua with the Red Z Lenders. Nat Yanidi's boundary side. Jess Webster dominating, and we are here for McDonald's and Ream Hot Water because, of course, Triple M rocks footy.
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0: Quarter time at Icon Park and it's Melbourne with a commanding quarter time lead. 5-1-31 they are. Hawthorn 2-2-14 round one AFLW action. Mia Austin and Maggie Marnie have kicked two each for the D's. Kate Hoare has one, and for Hawthorn, Poppy Stockwell in her first game for the Hawks and Anya McDonough are their goal kickers. Nat Yanides downstairs, Bob Jane Teammates.
4: Oh, Jack, Jacinta Hoare sent a massive scare through the Demons camp in that first term. There were real concerns that maybe she'd done her knee again in her debut, but that is certainly not the case. She was assessed, they were looking at her ribs, but the D's are saying that she's just winded. So she didn't come back on in that first term, but she should be good to go now. Greta Bodie, she also spent some time on the pine with a blood nose, but she also looks right to resume as well.
0: Great work by you, Nat. The Bob Jane T-Mart's Epic Drive Sale is on now at bobjane.com.au. Ash Chua for Red Z Lending. What do the first quarter numbers tell us and tell you?
7: Well, Hawthorn led the inside 50s 12-10, but the D's super efficient, 5-1 from those 10 entries at 60% scoring efficiency opposed to league average last year at 38. But number one ranked player is Hoare, 8 disposals, 4 score involvements, and a major Harris. She comes in at number 2. 8 touches at 88% efficiency and throwing 4 score involvements as well for Red Zed.
0: Sarah Hoskins here for Seabus Super. So is Isaac Smith. You can build your something the smart way. What did you two make of the first quarter?
3: Yeah, well, I think Melbourne were really dominant, as we mentioned, going inside 50. The benefit for Hawthorn at the moment, they have ruck dominance in Lucy Wales. She's had the 10 hit outs, but the other two rucks for Melbourne in Hose and Campbell have only had 2 combined.
1: McDonald's Arena Hot Water, Triple M Rocks Footy to get the second quarter underway. from the ball up. Hanks pounces for the D's, hands it off to McNamara, and the D's go inside forward 50. And kick didn't hit a target. Harris is fighting for the footy, and she wins it up against Elliott, but couldn't find a teammate by hand. Elliott picks it up. She scraps a kick outside offensive 50. Is rolling towards the boundary line. He was touched by D's player as it went over.
2: I'm not sure why.
1: And yeah, should have let it go. I think it was McNamara down there. And so it's going to be thrown in instead of a free kick to the D's at left half forward.
2: Well, we'll get a good look here of the ruck dominance. Sarah, let's see if Hawthorn can take advantage of it or not.
0: Lucy Wales, one of the best rucks in the competition. Melbourne playing without Lauren Pearce. Saw her pre-game. She had ice on the knee. She's still 3 to 4 weeks away, she said, in the ruck. So it's the D's youngsters who have got to get the job done. Gillard drops the mark. Broadcast wing. Bates lets down. Fires out a handball to McLaughlin. This is better from Hawthorn in tight confines. Stone up to half forward. Bodie attacks the ball. Gets it to sit. Distributes a handball to Eliza West, who's careful with her pass to half forward. Sheriff waits off, but Paxman lays a good tackle. Saves the day for the D's and locks it up 65 out from goal.
2: Oh, I'd love to see that kick just go straight to goal. Don't worry about finessing outside 50. You had big open space. Use it.
1: Wales with a tap down to West, who left the footy behind. Picked up by Hanks. He gives it to Campbell. Shares it with Hoare. Now to Purcell. The link up to Paxman. And now the D's are out. Tamani, who kicked two goals in the opening quarter. She runs to half forward. Spears it inside the arc. It bounces in front of Gore. Great pick up, though. Gives it back to Tamani. Hand pass missed Harris. Now she bumps off Hitwell. He goes to ground. Ball still be one and a half forward for the D's. Stones over the top. Smith is there doing defensive work for the Hawks. It spills away. Harris pushing off Elliott with a fend-off. Handball didn't hit a target. Still scruffer. Plenty of numbers around the footy. Hanks goes to ground. She's clutching at her leg. She's back to her feet now. Plenty of numbers around the footy. And the umpire is letting them go. As Richardson taps it out. Hitwell has a go.
2: Here.
1: There is probably about 20 players around this footy. Now Purcell back to her feet. She kicks it inside the arc. Gall the target. It gets out the back. Sheriff is there for Hawthorn. In the back pocket, the kick had to be good under pressure, and it was to West.
2: Always need a sheriff to save the day.
0: Where's that Mr. Ed?
3: Speaking of Sheriff, though, Paxi Paxman as well, that is her full name. She used to be a cop, so a lot of the girls out there at the moment typically had full-time jobs when they started AFLW.
0: Here go the Hawks. Need to try and run and carry and search and find McDonough. That's what they do. She's within range, 65 metres out. Great pass. DePay's got it 30 metres out directly in front. That's their best passage of play for the game so far.
3: Who are you going for, Jess?
1: No, I'm neutral.
3: Yeah, I reckon. If we get that footage, I know everyone's in their cars or listening to radio, but Jess is jumping up and down. She loved that passage of play. You mentioned, Jack, they were able to get those uncontested
0: Keep
3: possessions.
0: Keep talking me for something. Inside. DePay, as we said, distance not an issue from here. She was their big off-season recruit. She'd be disappointed with that. She sprays it off to the left, Hosco, 2-3-15, Melbourne, 5-1-31, Triple M Bunnings trade scoreboard.
2: Jess is ready to delist her.
1: Yeah. Go back to Gold Coast, no, I'm kidding.
3: She can probably have a little bit of an influence, can't you, Jess? Now, Jack DePay just then, she got too close to the person on the mark. Yep. She's got a thumping kick, we mentioned before, she can kick it well over 50 metres. She's about 2 metres away from her opponent when she kicked that.
1: Harris with strong hands at halfback. Yeah. Kicks to the outer wing, Paxman the target. Hitwell comes across and brings it to ground. The ball spills over the boundary line. We'll have it thrown back in. Quite of a healthy crowd on the outer side here at Icon Park, loving Thursday night footy. D's in control, leading this one by 16 points. Preliminary finalist from last year, got defeated by the eventual Premier North Melbourne by 10 points in that prelim. Ball back in a play. Purcell kicks it inside forward 50. And great Mark Richardson in defence for the Hawks.
2: Now, I've just handed you a little stat sheet, Hosco, because last year you tried to get me to pronounce Irish name.
3: Yeah. I don't want to. I was just thinking how we could do it.
0: Here's a turnover. Fitzsimon pounces. Misses for the D's. 5-2-32. They up. Hawthorn 2-3-15. What has she given you, Izzy?
3: No, he gave me a sheet of paper. It says McDonough, and it has the disposals on it. But she plays for Hawthorn, is.
2: Yeah, then, no, I know that. I just refuse to say the Irish name.
3: How do you pronounce her first name?
2: Aioni.
3: Also otherwise known as Onya.
2: No, it's not.
3: think like Aussie terminology. Onya. It's good Onya. Good Onya.
2: O-N-Y-A. Yeah. Onya. Can I please hear that word again? Can you put it in Onya. A sentence?
3: In what month does a woman look pregnant?
2: Onya.
1: Bates on the wing for Hawthorn. Wants to go the switch and finds Richardson at half back. A dangerous kick into the centre of the ground. It's brought to ground by Paxman. Harris is lurking. Forward hand pass into the path of Wotherspoon. She hands it to Austin, the new recruit. Chips it forward. Just had a little bit too much on it for Paxman. Richardson is there for Hawthorn. Gives it to Smith. The exit kick is going to go over the head of Hitwell. She'll collect it half back as Hanks applies the pressure. She gets around Hanks, did well in the end. And then pokes the kick down the line. It's marked by Fleming. Haven't seen a lot of Fleming tonight. Two men for Red Z. What are her stats?
7: For Red Z, lending stats, only the one disposal.
3: Mm. I'm not sure she's seeing a lot out there either. She's rocking the Mason Cox goggles as well.
1: She just turned it over, so they're not doing her any favours, are they?
2: Would you wear the goggles, Oscar?
3: Absolutely not.
2: You got them on now.
3: No, these are different. They're different. They're glasses, but I wouldn't be seen dead wearing goggles out on a football field. Would you?
2: Yep, if I had to.
3: Oh, yeah. Don't you dare. Yeah. You would not. I know it. You care about your pride too much because you can walk the catwalks and do the runways. There's not a chance in hell you'd wear goggles.
5: He's still just a country bogan. Let's not forget that. Wotherspoon, little toe poke up the line. Paxman follows on. Can get a handball here from Gore.
2: You're so vain.
5: Too far out to score. Kate Hall runs on. The kick is tailor-made for her. Right forward pocket, tucked away in the boundary.
2: Almost.
5: Nat Yanides, Bob Jane Tiemats.
6: Good news for the D's. Hoses come back on, so she looks good to go.
2: That would have been an unbelievable goal, Jack.
1: Might have seen goal of the year in round one.
5: She's kicked goal of the year before.
1: Yours. Yep. Walks from the kick in. McDonough's Stand. Marked at half back, a long way from home. And Best and fairest, and All-Australian from last year. Yep. On the left, goes in the Wales direction, and a wrestle with Hose.
2: Island of Wales.
1: McNamara wins the footy and sends it back to half forward for the D's off hands. McDonough doing the defensive work. She sockers it to half back. Not sure that was the right decision because Paxman swoops on it. Backwards by the hand to Hanks, who gets a good look at what's up ahead of her and hits her on the chest. 40 out from goal, slight angle to the right.
3: She's been everywhere, Kate Hall. That was an exceptional kick.
8: Thank you.
1: I think we've lost Hosko. But it was an exceptional kick. And Kate Hall can line up for her second goal. Arguably the best player in the competition. Skipper for the fourth season now at the Melbourne Demons. In she comes. The kick is just fading late. It'll be a minor score, but that's three consecutive behinds to the Demons to start this second quarter.
3: Two-man, can you give me Liv Purcell's number and Kate Hall's, please?
7: Purcell, 15 touches, leading ball winner on the ground. And Kate Hall, 11 disposals, one goal, three.
3: Cool. She's missed a few opportunities, but Liv Purcell, as we mentioned before, coming back from an ACL injury. She's exceptional around the contest, isn't she? She is.
5: First game back, I guess when you know how to find the footy, you just know how to find it. Here's Fleming.
2: With the glasses on. Had to readjust them after that big contest.
5: Saw an option in the corridor. Williamson slipped over. She's got support. Sheriff riding shotgun. Handball for Ashmore. Elliot. Better from Hawthorn, and they pinpoint a target. Bodie marks on her chest, 45 metres out. Back to your knees with me, please. Thank you. Might just be outside her distance. She recognises that and moves it further ahead. So better play from Hawthorn. They've turned this into something a little more likeable, and Lucy Wales has got it, and she can kick the distance.
2: When you get a chance, two-man, marks inside 50, because the connection inside 50 has been very impressive. We just saw Hall take a mark down that end, and now we've seen that mark. Two connections for Hawthorn, then inside 50, been very impressive.
7: Yeah, six marks inside 50 to the Hawks, five to the D's. AFL average last year was just seven per game.
5: So 41 games has become one of the best rucks in the competition, Lucy Wales. Has never kicked a goal at the level. And that stays the same. It hasn't gone the required distance. Ricochets off hands. Fitzsimon Has to go and get it. It's 30 out from Hawthorne's goal. She clears the area and did okay.
1: To a contest. It was lurking. Purcell hands to it and dive on top of her. And the umpire circling and is going to say holding the ball.
2: Oh, gee.
1: Free kick to Hawthorne to Tamara Smith and she can send it back inside the arc.
2: That's lightning, Jess.
1: Well, they did say that they were going to be hot on holding the ball this W season. We've got an example of it right there and a 50-metre penalty. So Smith kicked laterally to Caitlin Ashmore.

0: Harris just waltzed through. It wasn't deliberate. It was just in motion of what the play was doing. It had zero effect on what was going on. It was probably a bit harsh in the end, really.
1: Shouldn't miss from here. Caitlin Ashmore, 91 games of AFLW experience, and her team badly needs it. She squeezes it home. And the Hawks get the first goal of this second quarter and draw back to within 13 points. Melbourne 5-4-34, Hawthorne 3-3-21. 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
2: Well, they needed to do something, Hawthorne, this quarter. Caitlin Ashmore has actually been playing half-back, which typically most of her career she's been on the wing or half-forward. So she's been able to try and generate a little bit of that forward momentum. Unfortunately, as we mentioned, Taylor Harris just encroached the mark of that. Didn't show any sign of trying to get out of that protected space in the zone. And Caitlin Ashmore's finished off in front. But what has changed this quarter is the uncontested marks. Hawthorne have had an arm wrestle, got that back on their terms. 20-4 this quarter.
3: Here we go. As Jess said, it's the first goal of the term. Melbourne have had their chances. Hawthorne cash in. It's a more palatable margin for McDonald's and Ream Hot Water. Triple M rocks footy. Bates out of the middle of Icon Park. Kicked a spearing ball. It was too hard to control. Tackle from behind.
0: Brilliant.
3: Great chase down. Greta Bodie has lifted in this second quarter. Charges down Goldrick and gets back over her mark. McDonough got a push and should get a free kick.
2: Yeah, it was there. She was just in front of her opponent. They didn't need to do that. They had both hands in the back. It was Gillard who did that one. They've got another chance here, Hawthorne. Get a bit of that momentum back, and they're well and truly within this.
4: Stan. Emily, please.
3: This would be big for the Hawks. There was a time where they were worried they wouldn't retain the services of Anya McDonough. Signs a new two-year deal. One of the best forwards in the competition has kicked her second. Hawthorne with two in a row. And it's back to a seven-point game at Icon Park. 5-4-34 to 4-3-27, Triple M Bunnings Trade Scoreboard.
0: Well, we might be seeing a coaching masterclass at quarter time. Hawthorne were allowing too many uncontested marks in the first quarter. They've shut that down. Their pressure was down as well. They've lifted that. We've seen two holding the balls in the last couple of minutes, and they've both ended up in goals. So maybe Jess has got something to cheer about.
2: And then for the Red Z Lending stats, uncontested marks in the first quarter, Melbourne plus 5. Second quarter, Hawthorne a plus 16.
1: I think the Hawks coach needed to do something at quarter time is. We're getting spanked.
0: He wasn't getting Christmas lunch.
1: McDonald's and Ream Hot Water, Triple M rocks footy. From the restart, no winner from the ball up. We'll do it all again. D's by 17 at quarter time. They're led by as much as 23 points in that first quarter. Hawthorne kicked the last three goals of the ball game. West threw a boot at it. Williamson and Wales locks up Purcell, and we'll have another ball up. As for Bob Jane, T-Mart's down to Nat on the boundary.
5: Okay, so Jacinta Hose has gone down again, and this time she is limping, but it does look like it might be her ankle, so hopefully not her knee. I'll keep you updated.
1: Thanks, Nat. Bates was stripped of the footy. Ball still in dispute. Adjacent to the centre circles. Bannon laying a strong tackle. It spills to Goldrick. Jams it on the boot. Ashmore underneath it for the Hawks. She collects one way then the other and kicks over the head of McDonough, who should run onto this at half forward. Gillard will run her down. She slipped the tackle. McDonough then got the handball out to Ashmore. She has to get around her opponent in McNamara and Fitzsimon, and then she sprays it out of bounds on the full free kick to the D's at left half back, as we see Jacinta Hose come to the ground for the D's. Hopefully nothing too serious. She did make a remarkable recovery in the first quarter from that injury, but Nat will keep her eye on that.
3: So on the Triple M Harvey Norman replay, now at Harvey Norman, receive 10% in bonus gift cards with selected big brand cooking appliances. 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
0: Oh, yeah.
3: DePay hits up to the ball. Good marks for Hawthorne. She's strong, is.
0: Yeah, really impressive.
2: Go to the square, there's no one in it.
3: Pulls the kick late. Stockwell had her back to the plate. Lampard for the Demons, and then McNamara has a fumble.
1: Ooh.
3: Now Melbourne's starting to feel the pressure. DePay went crashing in. Bates didn't make great connection. She

0: 50 metres out. Ball rolls another 15 metres further ahead. Shoveled out to Bannon, who's a long way from her natural habitat. Turnover again. Bates with a sweeping handball to West. Snaps over the body. McDonough extends. Can't mark. Groves her own ball. It was smothered. That's 30 metres out. Purcell locks it up. Now this game's changing.
1: Yeah, they're under pressure here, Melbourne's defence, and they are missing tonight Maeve Chaplin and Saree Taylor, who are two of their key defenders, and they're starting to see those gaps now.
2: Just into hose in the hands of the trainers as she makes her way to the Melbourne Demons change rooms. Doesn't look good at all from the stoppage. Hooks win it through West, got a handball out, but straight to McNamara of the D's. He skies it inside the centre square. Goal! Strong contested grab. Can relieve some of the pressure here for the D's. Hawks have lifted in the second quarter. Kick towards the centre circles, off hands. Heath comes through. Can't take the footy with her. Marnie has a go. She picks it up and gives it to Harris, who jams it on the boot inside. Forward 50. It gets out the back. It's rolling. Rolling towards the goal square. The race is on. Who can get there first? And it's socket through by Mia Austin. She's got three in her club debut for the D's, who extend their margin back to 13 points. 6-4-40. Hawthorn 4-3-27 on the Triple M Bunnings trade scoreboard. 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
3: Well, Harris has had a quiet second quarter compared to her first. Only three disposal. That was her fourth. She was able to whack that inside 50 and turn the Hawthorn defence around. And Hawthorn would be disappointed with allowing Melbourne to kick that goal. They'd had the last five inside 50s and were dominating the game. And as we've seen from Melbourne, when they go inside 52 men tonight, they score.
1: And that's the difference with Taylor Harris, is that she doesn't need a lot of it, but typically when she gets the ball, she's got the capability of breaking that game open or at least making the right decision.
4: Yeah, 6-4 for the D's from just those 18 entries. Hawthorn actually plus one in regards to the inside 50s. They're at 4-3.
0: I like Taylor Harris up the ground, Hosco.
1: Much better, and she's had a good off-season as well, just her running capabilities, which just means she can roam up the ground more, then push forward, get it in nice and deep.
0: For McDonald's and Ream Hotwater, Triple M Rocks footy. Hawthorn would love to sneak a goal late. That's a beautiful pickup by Bodie. It was being held. They're going to pay the mark. Martin played on. Everyone had stopped except Jack Tapay, who marks 15 metres out.
1: Yeah, she's looked really good on debut for Hawthorn here tonight. She has come across from Gold Coast, but again, she's another player who looks a little bit fitter than she typically has in other seasons.
0: Grew up a Hawthorn fan. Her grandfather, Jeff, wore this number, the number 38, when he played in 1957. Jack Tapay's got her first as a Hawk. And it means a lot to her too. 5-3-33 they are. Melbourne 6-4-40 on the Triple M Bunnings trade scoreboard.
3: Well, we're seeing high scoring and the ball moving. So that stand on the mark that they've brought in this year, Hosco, is having a major impact on this game. And it's fast, enjoyable football to watch. But I just wanted to get back to you. You said Harris had a really good off-season. It's amazing how the terminology really good off-seasons changed over the years. So when I first started playing football, if you had a really good off-season, it meant you'd pretty much been on the piss for 4 months.
1: Maybe, I mean that, yeah. I don't know.
3: And 15 years later, when you've had a really good off-season, it means you've been professional and kept your body in good nick.
2: So what was a really good off-season for you, Is?
3: A bit of both.
1: You've got to get the right balance.
0: Why not have both?
1: So why not have all that balance?
3: 8 weeks in Europe was always a good off-season.
0: Kind of lost us.
2: McDonald's and Ream Hot Water, Triple M Rocks footy. Final minute of the opening half here at Icon Park. Great contest unfolding. Hawks win it out of the middle through Fleming. Jams it on the boot. It will bounce in front of Jupay. Hand pass to McDonough. McDonough, little fumble. Then she got the handball out to Stockwell. Lovely pick up to Martin. Another new face for the Hawks. Oh, she should have kicked it. She handballed straight to Bannon. And then the D's might get out of danger here. There was almost a certain goal for Hawthorn. Ball still to be won at the top of the 50. Fleming slaps it forward to McLaughlin. She couldn't take the footy with her. Now the D's can find almost the relieving mark through Austin. It goes south the back. That's going to be a lasso free kick to Hawthorn with 34 seconds on the clock. And in fact, we're going to have a little chat about it.
1: They're not happy. And you can tell this is where Icon Park or Princess Park is weird, because the cheer squad sits on the sideline. So they're right in front of this play at the moment, and they're not happy because they saw both players touch the ball and don't think it was.
0: Well, I think they thought it came off the boot of Tamara Smith, but she's managed to convince the boundary umpire that it didn't. And she's going to play on. chipping ball up to half forward. Final 30 seconds of the half. Hawthorn lifting. This game is lifting.
3: I tell you what, talking about the umpiring, it's been brilliant tonight.
1: It has been.
0: Just pay the obvious ones.
3: Yeah.
0: Not that hard.
3: Yeah.
5: I'm watching.
0: Don't look for cues. Don't try and make things up. Just pay the ones that are there, and if not, just let the players play. It's not about you. Anyway, I've got that off my chest.
1: I like
0: it. Been hanging on to that one for 22 rounds.
1: Bedtime story there, Jack.
3: Well, don't you start, Uroa.
0: A Hawthorn free kick, but time's going to beat Daisy Flockhart. This game is set up for a big second half. It's Melbourne 6-4-40 who lead Hawthorn 5-3-33. 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
6: Halftime at Icon Park. It's a good game of footy that we're seeing between Hawthorn and Melbourne. It's the Hawks, 5-3-33, slightly behind the D's, 6-4-40. Nia Austin, the star of Melbourne in the first half. Her first game with the D's has kicked three goals. Maggie Marnie's got a couple. And for Hawthorn, Anya McDonough has got two. It's the Triple M footy halftime. For BHP, strong communities don't just happen by chance. They are built by people and partnerships that last. BHP building local communities together. Sarah Hosking, Jess Webster, Isaac Smith. There was a point there where Melbourne were 23 points up and looked like they were going to run away with this game, but credit to the Hawks, they've got back in it.
7: Yeah, they were dominating Melbourne early on. They found a number of marks inside 50, especially that first quarter. They were just able to link chain and go from one end of the ground to the other. But Hawthorn, they managed to stop that uncontested mark-style game that was happening early in the first term. And then they were able to execute in front of goal in that second term, looking a lot more lively and dangerous once they got inside 50. So I feel like they changed a couple of things. Lucy Wales is dominating the ruck at the moment and giving her midfielders, the Hawthorn midfielders, first opportunity and first possession. They dominated around centre bounce, in particular that first quarter. But, you know, if the Melbourne midfielders have started to try and eliminate that a little bit, changing it up around the stoppage and around the contest. So it is getting high numbers around the contest, but what that's opening up is then isolated forwards in Anya McDonough or Jack DePay down both ends that are getting really good looks at the ball.
8: What I've enjoyed most about the game is that when Melbourne go inside 50, and Chu Man, you've mentioned how efficient they were last year, but how efficient they are when they go inside 50 to be able to score. The other thing is quarter time, and we were joking about it through that quarter. The coaches obviously got together at Hawthorn and said we need to take away the uncontested marks and we need to ramp up the pressure, and they did exactly that, which meant they got one-on-one contest and even outnumbers forward of the ball, which was really impressive, and Hawthorn were able to get the game back on their terms. So just a brilliant game of football at the moment.
6: And Jess, Mia Austin, a really good story, the first half for Melbourne.
9: Yeah, never kicked three goals in a game before. So the former Blue coming across and getting a new opportunity at the Hawks. So what a dominant first half as she's had.
6: Ash, give us some first half numbers. Red Z Lending.
10: Yeah, Melbourne have been efficient. 56% scoring efficiency. Last year they ranked second in the competition, going at 40. But positives for the Hawks, 8 marks inside 50. The AFL average is only 7 per game last season. And the number one ranked player is Wales, who you mentioned. 8 disposals, 15 hit-outs, but 6 of those to advantage.
6: So I can't say we've ever done this before, but our Amy Klanger, when the lucky country isn't so lucky, it's lucky you're with Amy. We're going to do a live Amy Klanger, Hosco, because you told us a story about being here at this ground.
7: Yeah, well, so for context, obviously it's now called Icon Park. For long term, it's been called Princess Park, and that is what the Carlton faithful know it as. Now, when I was playing for Carlton in my early days, I used to just come down to the local cafe or reception area, and there'd be, you know, local people coming through, cheer squad members, whoever it was. So you'd get a lot of social interaction. And this one day I've walked down to the cafe and there was a group of people there who looked, you know, I thought they were cheer squad members, Carlton fans. So I said hi to them all and what are you guys doing here? And then one of them said, oh, I'm a Collingwood supporter. And I said, well, piss off and go back to Collingwood. what are you doing here? And very quickly, I ate my own words because they responded with, we're scattering my dad's ashes. What do you say back to that? I was just speechless. So it was one of the worst moments of my life. I didn't know, one, that you're running out there training and people have scattered ashes on the football field.
6: That's another one into the category of it could only happen to Sarah Hosking. Yeah.
8: And as we've heard tonight, it's not the first time you've been speechless in your life either.
7: We're not hearing that audio again. Thank you very much, Isaac. Otherwise, we'll get Isaac's work experience audio.
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2: 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Triple M footy rolls on tomorrow as well. Fremantle and Adelaide tomorrow night at Optus Stadium after the Friday huddle. 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
2: Half time at Icon Park, the D's by 7.6440 to Hawthorn 5.333. But Nat Yanides for Bob Jane Teamarts. The news not so good for a debutante of the D's.
0: Yeah, that's right, Jack. Jacinta Hose has been ruled out of the rest of this game with an ankle injury. She went down to the rooms just before half time. Absolute wretched luck for her after two ACL injuries.
2: Not good news for her at all, unfortunately. What is good news is that every local footy club has a legendary moment, the match-winning goal, the local legend behind the scenes who made it all happen. If you're a part of a local footy club or a Toyota Good for Footy club, then now is your chance to recognise. 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
1: McDonald's Arena, hot water, Triple M rocks footy. Second half underway, Wales jams it on the boot out of the centre for the Hawks. It bounces towards half forward. Martin taps it forward to Bodie, trying to break the tackle. Ball spills free. Clifton, the first gamer, got a hand pass out for the D's to Purcell. Hands it off to Campbell. Sweeping hand pass into the path of Hanks. Had a fumble. Purcell picks it up. She handles out wide for Campbell. Hand pass missed the target in Clifton, but out the back is O'Hare. Gives it back to Clifton, wrapped up immediately by Wales. And the umpire will come in and ping her for holding the ball.
9: He's hot.
1: That is harsh. Wales immediately centres the kick to Stone. Top of the forward 50 for Hawthorn. Wants to move it on quickly. Bangs it to the teeth of goal. McDonough hands to it. No mark. Socket forward towards goal, but it's offline from Bodie. It'll be a minor score. The first of this third quarter. Melbourne 6-4-40. Hawthorn 5-4-34. Triple M Toyota Tundra scoreboard.
2: What needs to change? Well, I was about to say what needs to change for the Demons, but Jack DePay. The longer this game goes, the better that she gets. Takes an intercept mark, and she's inside 50, which means she's in range.
7: Yeah, they're doing well. They're just getting some opportunities and looks. Now, Kate Hoare in that first quarter, we spoke about how dangerous she was. She had 62 ranking points. In the second quarter, only 17. So you just look at if you can nullify the impact of Kate Hoare or Liv Purcell, they're going to get some really good looks.
2: This to tie it up.
14: Yeah.
2: She makes fantastic contact, just misses.
7: She's looked a little bit off on her set shots tonight. Multiple times, she looks like she could have kicked it and bombed it outside 50 when she's gone to the top of the square, but just getting a little bit too close to the person on the mark.
1: Game number 50 for Jack DePay tonight. New colours from the kick in. Purcell gives it to Heath. Wobbles a kick down the line from the two benches. Lovely pick up from Fitzsimon. Back to Purcell. Continues to rack them up. Pokes the kick down the line to a one-on-one. And out the back is Elliott for the Hawks. One way, then the other. Handballs over the top to Richardson. A little fumble. Taps it forward to Smith. She's tackled to the turf by Waterspoon. And we're going to have a ball up just inside the field of play in front of the two benches.
9: Oscar, I don't think you realise that Two Man's here to help us. And when you flog his pen, he can't give us any notes.
7: Oh, you took his pen.
9: I didn't.
10: I cannot function without a pen. Any statistician. That's their key tool.
7: Do you know what? I've actually just found my pen. It's hiding under my paper. And mine's got a little shiny, shiny. Two men, I'm sorry.
10: You're right. Thank you.
2: You could hear the panic in Ash's voice. Then. I cannot function without a pen.
9: You know,
2: malfunction.
1: Glitching.
9: Hosco was accusing us of stealing her pen. Now have a look at Hosco's pen. It's a different pen.
1: She wanted to steal mine. I was like, no, mine.
2: I reckon every game I've done with Sarah this year, I've come home one pen lighter.
7: Jess has a full pencil case, and she still wouldn't let me one.
2: I don't know what she does with them. As Richardson mops up at defence, Williamson, broadcast wing, nice little pass, and Martin's done some nice things in her first game with the Hawks.
1: Loopy hand pass over the top to West, who bangs it forward for Hawthorn. McDonough, the target, shoved her opponent underneath and couldn't complete the mark in the end. Lampard is there for the D's, head over the footy, she goes to ground, they dive on top of her. Ball is held to her, umpire did see that and calls for a ball up 45 metres out from Hawthorn's goal. They've kicked four of the last five goals of the game. They're only 5 points down, trailed by as much as 23 in that opening quarter. DePay from the ruck contest. Finds her boot, centres the kick. Just couldn't quite hit the target. Then Martin is scraps her at a grand level. Hoare is also there for the D's. DePay over the top. Umpire calls for a ball up 35 out from the Hawks goal.
2: Melbourne look like they're a bit all over the place at the moment here, Sarah.
7: Yeah, they do. They're just struggling to get the connection that they had in that first half. They were able to get players following through with the runner and getting the run and carry uncontested possessions, but they're struggling to really get that chain going and getting a bit of speed on the ball.
2: It's a pretty hot holding the ball decision on DePay. Campbell takes the free kick. Risky switch. Molly O'Hare.
9: It's been consistent though, Jack, so I don't mind it.
2: Yep. Inside defensive 50. They can't get past halfway here. Keely Coyne, the former Bulldog, marks. Into the corridor. Hoare bashes it towards the Demons' goal. Great pick up by Gall, and Fitzsimon helps it forward. Assembled at halfback was Richardson.
1: Spears it onto the chest of West. He marks in front of Bannon, adjacent to the centre square. Chips it forward to Coyne. She's still a couple of kicks from goal inside the centre square. Numbers get back for both teams. Coyne honours the lead of Bodie, and the kick hits her on the chest. She plucks the mark, 45 out from goal, slight angle to the right. Probably beyond her range, she knows that. She sends it into the pocket for McDonough. Kicked it in quite at the carrier. Wobbles out of play. We'll have it thrown back in. 20 around from the Hawks goal. There's another D behind play. Sinead Goldrick getting to her feet now.
9: Well, Hawthorn have been impressive with tackling inside 50. They're 6-0 against Melbourne inside 50, so they've really brought the pressure.
2: Isaac Smith for Seabus Super. Build your something the smart way. Spin from Hanks. Melbourne not out of danger. Hanks has got to go again. Caught in a bone jarring tackle by Lucy Wales.
9: Ain't that seven, Jack?
2: Ball and all.
7: You have to love that from Lucy Wales, who's your ruck. Absolutely exceptional. She's done it all this afternoon, Chewman. You can give us some of her numbers because she's dominated the hitouts and given her midfielders first look. But I love that she's doing this at ground level as well.
10: Number one ranked player, 15 hitouts, 6 of those to advantage, along with the 10 touches.
2: Third in last year's best and fairest. Season was over in round 9 with appendicitis. Decides not to go herself. Instead, pops it up. Purcell had it ricochet into her arms, and out go the Deeks.
1: Kicks into the path of Wotherspoon. Needs to touch it before it goes out of bounds. She does in the nick of time. So it'll be tossed back in. Left half forward for Hawthorn.
7: Melbourne have just struggled ever since second quarter just to get those uncontested marks. They had 19 in the first quarter, 4 in the second quarter, and they're still only at 1 for this third quarter.
1: Ball tossed back into play. Wales takes it out of the ruck. Jams it on the boot, skies it inside 450. Dupay, oh, did all the bodywork early. Couldn't complete the mark in the end. Got the handball out. They fight for it inside forward 50. And Stockwell's over the top, and umpire's going to call for it.
9: It's been an absolute handful down there, Dupay.
7: She looks dangerous. I mentioned earlier she's had an exceptional preseason. Just moved across from Gold Coast, trying to prove her point to cement herself in this team.
1: Up against Harrison, ruck palms it down to Fitzsimon. Got boot to ball, not the required distance. Hawks win it. West spun, gives it to Bodie, steps around her opponent. Outside of the boot, didn't quite get enough purchase on the kick. Ricochets off the leg of Bannon and into the path of Hanks, and that's a mark.
9: Oh, that's
1: aggressive kick into the corridor. Heath couldn't mark, stays alive for the Hawks. Stockwell comes in, she's dispossessed. Oh, big collision. It's Clifton, the first game up. Brings Martin to a halt. Ball up, 30 out from the Hawks' goal.
7: It feels like they're being told just to play on at any cost, Melbourne, because they really didn't need to do that. They're just taking some unnecessary risks in to find these uncontested possessions.
2: Taylor Harris from halfback got a free kick. Searches for McNamara on the wing. Getting worried out of it by Michaela Williamson. McNamara's got 4 to beat. Did okay for a while. And Embleton on debut has done some nice things. Helped around the corner by Hitwell. Mopped up though by Hanks. Gave it to Taylor Harris to the wing. Gauls presented well. Wotherspoon came driving by. That's got to be holding the ball. She spun into trouble. Sheriff stuck the tackle. Hawks get the ball back.
9: Yeah, their tackling's been so good at Hawthorn since the quarter time break. Front half intercepts, Hawthorn 20, Melbourne 8. Melbourne, as you said, Hosko, they need to get their uncontested game back up and going because Hawthorn, they're just able to dial up the pressure otherwise.
1: Hawks have set up for the switch. Richardson into the centre square now for Ashmore, who wants to take on Wotherspoon. Runs a full measure, pumps it long for the Hawks. Dupay the target. She pushes out Clifton and takes another contested grab, 40 from home. We know she has the distance. Hasn't quite had the accuracy all night. We'll see what she does here.
7: She's got the distance. She definitely has the distance. She just has to give herself enough space.
1: Doesn't go for home. Sends it to the top of the square, McDonough! And that is the 1-2 punch of the Hawks. Forward line on display. McDonald reels it in, top of the goal square, slight angle to the right.
7: And Jack DePay has been incredible all night. Just to give you context, she's taken her sixth mark inside 50. The AFLW average was 7 for a game last year. That is what is evident at the moment. The marks inside 50, ability to find a spare is well and truly there.
1: Leading goal kicker, All-Australian Best and Fairest, has just put Hawthorn in front for the first time tonight with her third major. The Hawks trailed by 23 points during the first quarter, but they have come back and taken the lead here in the third. 6-5-41, Melbourne 6-4-40, Triple M Toyota Tundra scoreboard. Toyota Tundra, ready for everything.
9: Yeah, they need to get their uncontested game up and going again, Melbourne, because Hawthorn are just dominating all over the ground. I love seeing the hands of West. She's been so clean tonight. What are her numbers, Drew, man?
10: She's racked up 20 disposals, 5 clearances. She was averaging 23 for an entire game last year.
9: Yeah, and DuPay's just... she's literally taking the mickey up there in the forward line. She's too big, too strong for any of these Melbourne defenders.
7: The other one who's been a brick wall has been Jenna Richardson. Can you give me some of her numbers just around her intercepts?
10: Spot on. Most intercepts on the ground with 9 and throw in 13 touches, 8 marks.
2: What a shift in this game for McDonald's and Ream Hot Water. Triple M rocks Thursday night footy. Hawthorn in charge and Jazz Fleming streams forward. Long and direct, that's been the answer for the Hawks that time. Lampard got in the way, kicked under pressure. Fitzsimon, 50 out from the goal that she's defending, was stolen by Coyne. Clever little kick just over the top. McDonough's got it.
9: Q3 inside 50s, Hawthorn 7, Melbourne zip.
7: Absolutely halted Melbourne's ability to move the ball and transition.
2: This will absolutely test Anya McDonough. She gives it every chance. It'll pitch at the top of the goal square. At the back, Stockwell trying to make something happen. Bates likewise, hemmed in. Forward pocket. Kick goes straight up and down in the mine shaft. As you heard, umpire said play on, and O'Hare exits for the Deeks.
1: Oh. Marnie had to be strong and was. As the pressure came from Ashmore, takes a strong grab at half back for Melbourne.
9: You're unwarranted.
1: 3 goals in the opening half, Maggie Marnie.
9: Your unwarranted horse noises when Jess ticked Hawthorn might not be looking good.
7: Yeah, no.
1: Still a long way to go, Izzy, but I won't say I told you so just yet. I'll kick down the line.
7: It wasn't so much because I didn't think Hawthorn could win. Because his brother is the coach.
1: Oh, yeah, okay, righto.
9: I don't believe you.
1: Or against Smith. Smith wins the footy, but D's come up with it. Purcell hands it to Hoare. Forward hand pass to Bannon. They've reached half forward, Melbourne. Hand pass looking for McNamara. Naylor go inside forward 50 for the first time in this third quarter. Gets out the back. Sheriff. Oh, she's run into trouble. That's going to be holding the ball. And a free kick to Melbourne. 30 out from goal. And Riley Wotherspoon will take the free kick. 45 degree angle to the right. Wrapped her up beautifully in that tackle.
7: And they needed that one, Melbourne, because very easily that ball could have come back out. Hawthorn had the numbers inside their defensive 50. And they did exceptionally well. And Wotherspoon let her
1: run. Continues to grow, Hosko, with every AFLW season. But she's missed her opportunity here away to the right for a minor score. Melbourne's first score in this third quarter. And scores are level here at Icon Park. 6-5-41 apiece. 5 minutes left in the third.
9: Well, Melbourne need to get Hall busy again because she hasn't had much. What did you whack me for?
7: I didn't mean to.
9: She hasn't had much impact since the first quarter. Her numbers were massive. 8 disposals. She's only had 6 in another half of football from there.
2: Isaac Smith for Seabus Super. Build your something the smart way. Scores level, as Jess said, here at Icon Park. Fourth versus second from last year.
7: Izzy, I reckon if there was a bus around, you have no issues throwing people under the bus whatsoever.
9: What do you mean?
2: He would be, if you did Survivor or something like that with Isaac Smith, he would vote you out.
7: Okay.
2: Save himself.
7: Question this commentary team. Who are you voting out first? Izzy's got my vote.
9: Oh, good on you.
6: Stay out.
9: See you later.
2: He's shifty. Yeah, I wouldn't vote Ash out. He's too kind.
9: I wouldn't trust Ash in Survivor.
2: He's got a heart of gold, Tuman. There's Gillard.
9: Yeah, he lies through the...
2: Harris playing from behind. It does fudge some numbers from time to time, but that's okay. It's 40 out from the Demons' goal. And there'll be a ball up. No work lunches this week, Ash, to speak of.
6: There was, actually.
8: Oh, yeah.
6: There was. Okay. We had a couple of important clients.
11: Oh. Oh. Yep.
6: Yesterday, in fact.
8: Got the kids bolognese.
14: Play on handball.
6: No, stepped up to the nuggets, actually.
8: Oh. Get chips with that.
6: Sweet and sour sauce.
14: Balls out.
8: Well, they took you to Macca for your work.
14: Thanks, Taylor. Thanks, Phil.
8: A fish. A great sponsor of ours, of course.
6: He'll be next
8: for a work lunch.
24: Ball up inside forward 50 for the D's. Tap forward by Wales.
8: Yeah, they sent him to the playground.
11: with his thick shake.
6: This one will be a little bit sore, is he?
8: Did you get your little Happy Meal toy?
6: Oh, no, I didn't.
24: Smith emerges with a footy for the Hawks at halfback. Hands it to Stone and now McLaughlin. Chips it forward to the wing and the Hawks around. McDonough's marked in a paddock on the outer side. Has a bounce. Now she runs into trouble. Steps around Gillard. Steps around a second opponent. Then finds O'Brien. Was dumped as she kicked it. It'll be downfield free kick. West took the mark anyway at the top of the 50.
14: Play on.
24: Dupay's the longest target. The kick goes in her direction. Up against Lampard. Hands to it. No mark. Out the back. Goldrick. She's run into a brick wall in Greta Bodie. And we've got a ball up 30 metres out directly in front of Hawthorne's goal.
11: Hosko, she is an incredible athlete, Emma McDonough. And she's got more licence to roam this year.
7: Oh, absolutely. Especially up the ground. She can be so dangerous. And again, if you give her a left foot, you're in trouble because she can kick that ball about 50 metres.
11: So the umpire lurking here and has somehow found her holding the ball for that one.
24: I think that was held to her, but I don't want to be accused of any bias in this commentary box.
7: Not accusing anything, but you sound like you're a little bit guilty there.
11: We don't need to accuse you.
24: When it sounds like that.
8: When you effectively admit it.
11: 6-5-41 apiece, you've essentially just accused the umpire of cheating. So
8: that went well for James Hurd years ago.
11: I think it speaks for itself, Jess, to be honest. To pay out of position. Did well to bottle that up at ground level.
8: Well, if they weren't cheating, I wouldn't have to say.
11: Goldrick.
24: I said what I said.
11: Fleming goal.
7: Yes.
11: Good touchdown tackle from Taylor Harris. No disputing that one.
24: Yeah, all right. 90 seconds to play in the third quarter. Taylor Harris sends it to half forward. That booming kick. 3-on-1 favouring the Hawks. Out the back, Richardson hands it off to Smith. Pokes it down the line. Finds Fleming in space. Wants to move it quickly to Bates. Back to Fleming. Gets around McNamara. Then spears it to half forward. Bodie's a chance here if it gets up the back. A 1-on-1 against O'Hare. O'Hare did well. The youngster kept her feet. In comes Hitwell. They wrestle for it inside forward 50. Umpire circles, calls for a ball up. 45 out from the Hawks goal.
11: See on the Harvey Norman replay that Taylor Harris tackle.
7: It was a great tackle as well. She's come from about 30 metres off the ball.
24: It's a good tackle.
11: Quick kick forward from the Hawks who roll out of bounds. Left forward pocket.
7: Do you reckon if you did that tackle, would you be happy with yourself? I'd be pretty happy.
24: I could take anything these players did out in the field. I'd be pretty happy with myself.
11: You didn't do it in the NT back in your playing days?
24: Oh, well, I didn't want to boast, but...
7: Did you win a best and fairest out there?
24: A couple of lights, just a couple.
11: As Hoare bends down, Lampard, last minute. The bounce on its end stays just inside of play for McNamara, who handballed it up to Wales. Interesting decision. Ball's 40 out from Hawthorne's goal. McNamara gets a second chance against the line. Austin had it fisted away. Purcell with the clock saying 25 seconds before three-quarter time.
24: Ball's on the wing. Marnie sockers it forward. Here's Bannon. She sockers it forward, but it goes directly towards the boundary line. She's still got time and space to chase after her own footy. Collects it right half forward from just inside forward 50. Kicks it high and long. No one home for the D's. McLaughlin takes the mark. Last line of defence as the seconds tick down here at three-quarter time at Archon Park. What a quarter from Hawthorne. They did take the lead. Scores are level now. 6-5-41 apiece. Three-quarter time at Archon Park. Don't go anywhere. 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
2: Well, scores are level at three-quarter time at Icon Park. Hawthorn trail by as much as 23 points, but they have dominated this game since quarter time, and we are locked away at 6-5-41 apiece. 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Nat Yanides, Bob Jane T-Marts.
0: Jack, no new injury news to report, but just to reiterate that Jacinta Hose, her day is done. She went down with an ankle injury just before halftime. She has just re-emerged from the rooms with a moon boot on. So the good news for Melbourne in that sense is that it isn't her knee, but she is done for the day, and the D's are down to four on the bench.
2: Ashtua for Red Z Lending. They are loans for the self-employed. REDZED.com. What have you got for us?
10: Hawks dominated inside 50s that quarter, 10-3, but just the one goal, two. D's one behind. Number one ranked players, Wales. 13 disposals, 7 tackles, 20 hitouts, 7 to advantage.
2: Sarah Hosking, Isaac Smith for Cbus Super. Build your something the smart way. Well, what's changed since quarter time? Because like we said at halftime, it looked like Melbourne by how far, but now it looks like Hawthorn are going to run away with the game.
7: Yeah, defensively, Hawthorn have just shut down those short options that Melbourne have been trying to do. The uncontested marks is that critical one, and Melbourne haven't been able to get pace on the ball, which essentially haven't been able to get the ball past halfway for most of that quarter. They really need to do something here to try and at least either look for those short options first before they go for that long kick down the line, because Hawthorn have just been able to pick off everything. Jenna Richardson has been incredible. I think she had 9 intercept possessions partway through that third quarter, so she's been phenomenal. But just try and get a little bit of pace on her. Kate Hoare needs to stand up this quarter. She's been quiet the last two. She was extremely influential in that first. Taylor Harris as well. She was involved in a number of score chains. Get her up the ground a little bit. Get her hands on the ball.
2: It's delivered so far. Scores level, a quarter remaining for McDonald's and Ream Hot Water. Triple M Rocks footy.
24: Taylor Harris has moved into the ruck for the D's up against Wales to start this final term. Umpire circling, no winner from the ball up. We'll do it all again.
7: And again, that's a very clear directive. Get Taylor Harris around the ball. She's got that influence to make a mark. She needs to give Lucy Wales something to fight against.
24: Kate Hoare toe pokes it forward. Coin one way, Wotherspoon the other. Coin had a little fumble. Wotherspoon over the top of her. And umpire's going to say, holding the ball. Okay. Free kick to Melbourne at the top of the 50. Wotherspoon hits the target.
1: Play on.
24: In the pocket in Heath. McNamara.
7: That's genuine barracking right there, Jess.
1: Oh, yeah.
24: McNamara set as a kick. Wales got nowhere near it. Amir Austin out the back. Takes the mark for the knees. 30 out directly in front.
1: Yeah, brilliant mark there. That's a contested mark. But going back to those uncontested numbers, Melbourne had 19 uncontested marks in quarter one. For the next two quarters, they only had 10, so minus 9 on quarter one. And they've already had one already and a contested mark this quarter. So if they can get those in this quarter, they'll win the game.
24: A two-time leading goal kicker for Carlton is Mia Austin. Crossed to the D's this off-season. She's never kicked more than 2 goals in a game. In she comes. And she's kicked 4. Struck first in this final term, and they wrestle back the lead 7-5-47 to Hawthorn 6-5-41. Triple M Beacon Trade scoreboard. Beacon Trade backing tradies with all the lighting, fans, switches, and electrical for the job. Beacon Trade, let's make light work.
1: Well, we've talked about those uncontested marks. We've also talked about Melbourne when they go inside 50. They've been very efficient, but overall tonight, Chewman, set shot goal on accuracy has been unbelievable.
3: Yeah, they're going pretty good, the D's. They're going at 4-1, and the Hawks are going at 6-2.
7: What's that percentage, Isaac?
1: What's that percentage? Mm. Well, they're going at 20%. No, sorry, 20. They're going at 80%, oh, not 20. Got that the wrong way around.
2: Didn't you learn that at work experience back in the day? For McDonald's and Ream Hot Water, Triple M Rocks footy. Big goal for Melbourne to start the last.
4: Out this way.
2: No coincidence. They move all of their stars into the midfield. Hoare, Harris, McNamara, Purcell, Hanks, Bannon. They're all around the footy. And it pays immediate dividends for them. Umpire lurking for a while, eventually calls for it.
7: Yeah, both teams looking like they're trying to hold numbers inside their forward 55-5, both ends.
2: Bates out of the stoppage, goes to half forward. Martin run past it. O'Hare did well. Tumbles it into the middle of Icon Park. Wotherspoon was first there. Hoare picks it up and she's tackled immediately.
24: Ricochets to Bates, who gives it to West, but it's come unstuck for the Hawks. As McNamara sends it inside forward 50 for the D's. Off hands, Marnie, she's tackled by Richardson. Umpire circles and calls for a ball up 40 out from the D's goal.
4: Lucy, Melbourne Rock.
24: D's by 17 at quarter time, 7 at half time. Scores a level at 3 quarter time. They kick the first goal here of the fourth. Hanks from the stoppage. There's a couple of goes at it eventually. Picks it up, gives it to Bannon. Hooks the kick around the corner to a dangerous position. The spoil came from Sheriff. It spills to Purcell. She hands it to McNamara. And the right foot snap is a beauty. Back-to-back goals to the D's. Their lead is 12. 8-5-53 to Hawthorn. 6-5-41. Triple M Beacon Trade scoreboard.
1: Yeah, no, brilliant goal there. Brilliant snap, brilliant finish. Melbourne are getting on top, and they haven't taken a heap of marks this quarter, Chewman, but they're certainly on top.
3: Dominating disposals, is he? 12-4 the D's way. Hawks yet to go inside 50. You spoke about Melbourne's efficiency tonight by way of scoring in this quarter. 2 entries, the 2-goal zip.
1: Thanks, Chewman.
3: No worries at all.
2: Ash Chua for Red Dead Lenny. Choice Hotels around the grounds. Ash, where are we headed tomorrow night, please? What are we doing?
3: Tomorrow night, what a massive game. We have got Fremantle taking on the Adelaide Crows at Optus Stadium. That should be a ripper.
2: You were just sort of waiting for that to enter your mind then, weren't you?
3: Yeah, it was.
2: Yep.
1: 5-6-5 warning. Lucky it was in your mind.
2: Earlier today, Australia bowled out for 198. Bangladesh pick it up tomorrow in Darwin at 1 for 96. In Darwin, where Jess Webster used to do some of her best work for McDonald's and Ream Hot Water, Triple M Rocks footy.
24: Had some good off seasons up there.
1: Oh, hang on.
2: It wasn't an off season, Jess, it was just a season.
1: Explained. Only had two seasons up there.
2: Pissed and really pissed. They're the two seasons. Fitzsimons darts back around. Exciting play here from the Demons. Heath tried to handball it on to Wotherspoon. She couldn't find space. Sheriff. The kick's gone 3.5 metres. Umpire said play on for coin. Ball rolls to the top of 50. Martin taken out. West has got three Demons to beat. She knows the ball pretty well. A few former teammates in there. Got bumped and then McNamara went low and was caught high in a tackle.
24: To pay the offender as she stands the mark. Geez, have certainly turned things around to start this final quarter. McNamara's kick over the head of Hanks, but has time to gather and send it into the middle for Talia Gillard, the Australian representative, playing game number 50 tonight. Hands it off. Ball goes inside forward 50 through the hands of Richardson. Out the back is McLaughlin. She's run down by Wotherspoon. How will the umpire see this? Calls for a ball up 40 out from goal.
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2: Melbourne have kicked the first two goals of the quarter. The only two goals, and they lead by 12 points. Triple M Beacon Trade scoreboard. Now Hawthorne find themselves under some pressure and needing to kick the next. Paxman, handball to Hanks, left foot ball forward. Harris splits the pack in two, creates carnage. Then Hoare fires a handball back out to Paxman. Sets it up to a disciplined area. Gall underneath it almost. Mark not paid.
5: Pushing the back.
2: Pushing the back, in fact. Don't look at me.
5: Stand.
7: I hope we've got a camera on Jess Webster for tonight. I reckon if you tally out the amount of umpire decisions that you have responded to, Jess.
1: It's like listening to the State of Origin commentary.
2: Harvey Norman replay. Not a great deal in that one.
7: It's this next part now. Someone jumps on her back as she's gone to ground.
2: Georgia Gall, former Melbourne star in the WBBL. She's a left footer. Doesn't make great contact.
5: Play on.
2: Ball gets to the top of the goal square. Richardson.
5: Play on.
2: He's wrapped up by Hoare. Umpire waits and waits and then eventually says, mine.
7: And again, Melbourne have just dominated this fourth quarter early. They've had all the possession.
24: Wales and Rock taps it down to West. A couple of goes at it. Goes out of bounds.
7: Throw it in. Plus 20 disposals for this fourth quarter. Melbourne lead the way.
24: Ross was asking the question whether or not it came off the boot of Kate Hoare.
5: Consult.
24: We are going to have a consult.
1: Hang on.
24: So,
5: I just
24: got
5: the ball.
24: So on the Harvey Norman replay.
5: What did you say?
24: I think it has come off the boot of Kate Hoare. And is that what everyone else is seeing?
5: Yes.
24: It's going to be a free kick to Hawthorn. That was
2: obvious as Steve Smith's edge today that he got away with.
5: Off Hawthorn? Okay. Free kick Melbourne. Can you signal out?
7: Free kick Melbourne?
2: What?
7: Oh, no.
2: Thank no, that's you. Not it.
7: What? Oh, wait.
6: So if I'll go through.
5: Yeah.
6: I'm in zone.
5: Stand.
1: That's an interesting consult.
5: Let it run.
24: Well, okay, it's a free kick to Kate Hawthorn. No, it is a Hawthorn free kick. Okay.
2: No, separate incident.
24: Oh, it is a separate incident. So off the ball, Anya McDonough looks like she's going to get herself a free kick, and Taylor Harris is standing rather sheepishly on the mark. You didn't see that incident, so can't read too much into that. But free kick to Hawthorn inside offensive 50. McDonough hands it off by foot to Richardson in the left back pocket. That's a terrible kick. It's gone out of bounds, and it looks like it's going to be a Melbourne free kick now. Just outside 450, so it'll be a lasso free kick. You can go back inside the arc again. So a bit happening in the last couple of minutes here in this final quarter. Melbourne by 12 points. Paxi Paxman ball in hand, 50 out from goal. She'll send it to a dangerous position. Top of the square. Wales stands tall and takes a defensive grab for Hawthorn. And immediately kicks it out to Bates.
2: They trail by 2 goals, the Hawks. They've got to go. They've got 10 minutes left.
7: Melbourne set up here.
0: What's in the back?
7: Oh, that's if her hands were in the back, but she didn't push her. You've got to be shown to be shoving in the back, and that was not it.
2: Jazz Fleming with a free kick. She looks a bit sore too, but
1: that's a good kick. Yeah, that was smart by Jazz Fleming as well. Didn't go behind the mark, so she didn't have to kick over fingers.
2: Martin knocked it on for Hawthorn, right near the interchange bench. Well done by Molly O'Hare. Absorbed the tackle. Fitzsimon spun 360. Not paid holding the ball. We're just not paying that anymore, apparently. Here's Fleming. Loads up from the wing. Goes high to half forward, Gillard.
4: Stand!
2: Had a slow start to the game, but takes an important mark.
4: Stand!
7: They just look a lot more composed here, Melbourne, in this last term.
6: Gillard to a contest on the wing. Off hands, Campbell's lurking. Forward hand pass to Hanks. And goes backwards to Marnie. Back to Hanks. Sends it to half forward. Kick didn't hit the target in Austin. Richardson caught. Got the handball out. Williamson, likewise. Smith shrugged a tackle, running against the boundary line. Handballs to Emily Bates. Hurry kick around the corner. Martin had a back turn. And reading it best in flight as O'Hare takes the mark on the wing for the D's.
1: Well, they've got to stop playing in straight lines, Hawthorn. They're just giving it back to Melbourne. They've got to look to change the angle like they did in quarter two and three.
2: Molly O'Hare, 14th game. Bright young prospect for the D's. Bannon rows off the pack. She's 45 metres out. Pops it up high. Paxman out of position. Tried to knock it onto the advantage of Hoare, who was looking for a free kick.
0: Still me.
2: Umpire said play on. Thought I heard a whistle there somewhere.

0: They're playing like they want it right now.
1: They are, and not just their pressure, their ability to win at the contest. At the moment, they've had 18 contested possessions to Hawthorn's 9, so doubled that in this last quarter.
2: Ball up 40 out from the D's goal. Heath hands it off to Paxman from outside forward 50. High into the pocket. Marnie back with a flight. Hands to it, no mark. Sockers it forward. Sheriff collects. Caught by Bennett. I don't think she got boots. It's play on was the call. Coming through traffic was Heath. Shoots towards goal and she snuck it home. It's 3 in a row to the D's. The lead is now out to 18 points. 9-5-59 to the Hawks. 6-5-41. Triple M Beacon Trade scoreboard. 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
3: Well, they're just completely on top in every aspect of this game at the moment. You mentioned contested possession, pressure, Hosco. Inside 50s are 7 to zip. They've kicked 3 goals with those 7 inside 50s as well. Hawthorn are playing very conservative in straight lines. They've got to look to change the angle, open up the ground a little bit, but Melbourne, they're just dominant in this quarter.
1: And they've just been able to really dominate off turnover. Again, as a reflection of their pressure, they're getting those numbers around the ball, applying the tackles and just getting that turnover. Once they're getting the ball in their hands, they're able to run in a wave and get the territory forward. They've just been able to capitalise on that throughout the night.
0: She doesn't kick a lot of goals, Shelley Heath, only 7th of her career. I think she enjoyed that one. That's 3 in a row for the Demons. What a powerful move they've made in this fourth quarter. For McDonald's and Ream Hot Water, Triple M Rocks footy. Time is now a problem for the Hawks as Bates won't stop trying. Lampard beats DePay to the footy. Campbell was intercepted by Bates. Then Michaela Williamson links up over the head of Martin. The two Irish women go head-to-head. Goldrick does well against her compatriot. Up the line, little handball, and then a 1-2. Impressive here from the D's through Allen.
2: Jordan Allen, the first gamer, has shown some signs tonight. Sends it long down the line. Ball close to the boundary line. Stays in play. Four or five players dive on top of the footy. It's going to be a ball up in the outer wing here at Icon Park. Hawks haven't scored in this last quarter. They took the lead momentarily in the third. McDonough kicked her third goal. Scores a level at three-quarter time. It's been all Melbourne in the final turn. There's a free kick for a hold. Going Lucy Wales' way from the stoppage. Just defensive side of halfway on the outer side. 6.5 minutes left in this contest. And the Hawks trail by 3 goals. And they're kicking backwards to Sheriff, who had a fumble. Now you've got issues. Steps around Austin and finds her right boot. Long down the line. McDonough the target. Too much on it for her. And Jordan Allen, two man for Red Z. What is the 18-year-old stats on debut tonight?
4: Looks pretty good. 17 disposals, 3 intercepts.
0: She's an accumulator. Pick number 16 in the draft last year. Made the Coates League Team of the Year. She's one to watch. She's looked very comfortable tonight in game number one. Hawthorn not really set up in front of the ball and they fall apart there. Goldrick dropped the mark but had enough time to be able to mop it up and then go to Gillard. She plays the outer side here at Icon Park. Williamson first there and Eliza West into the pocket. Bodie outpointed. Goldrick involved again. And the ball's out of play with 5 minutes and 43 seconds remaining. It's the D's 9-5-59 who lead the Hawks 6-5-41 on the Triple M Beacon Trade scoreboard.
1: She's done well, Sinead Goldrick, especially in this last quarter. The ball's come in a number of times, repeat entries, and she's been the one that stopped it.
2: No one can test the ruck for the Hawks, so Campbell takes possession. Hanks kick was smothered. Ricochets towards Williamson, caught by Paxman. Umpire calls for a ball up. Left half forward for Hawthorn. History Science haven't played since week 9 of 2024. Hawthorn won by 6 points on that date. So it's been a while since we've seen this matchup. Judging from tonight's contest, we'd like to see a lot more of it. Hanks from the stoppage. Sockers it forward. Hand pass over their head was good. Paxman driving kick down the line to a 2-on-2. Gets out the back. Poor. Roves at half forward, turns in a dime and then hits Marnie. 55 from goal. Sends it back into the pocket to a 1-on-1. Goal the target. Couldn't complete the mark. Sheriff swoops for the Hawks. Hands it to McLaughlin. Under pressure and kick outside offensive. 50 is going to bounce in front of Williamson. He finds her boot. Scrubby kick towards the boundary line. D's with the numbers and they should work it out. Paxman hands it back. Austin, a little fumble. Purcell keeping it alive.

0: It's the boundary line, scraps a kick forward into the pocket. But Ashmore's there to save the day for the Hawks. Time now and enemy, 4 minutes left.
1: Yeah, they've got to get aggressive here now, Jess. Hawthorne, they just can't afford to go long down the line. Melbourne have been so good at intercepting five in this quarter.
2: Ashmore kicks to a one-on-three, which wasn't part of the plan. Paxman saw that Heath was on her own. Nice find.
1: Take your time. Lead the clock.
2: She's already kicked a goal this quarter, Shelley Heath. This will be too far out for her. More dangerous kick. Guess who's got it? Kate Hall. Unstoppable.
3: Juman, what's her numbers for the night? She's been incredible.
4: Certainly has. 21 disposals, second most for the D's. 8 score involvement, Sarah. 1 goal, 3 and 5 marks.
3: Well, that's the scary thing, is she could have already had 4 goals and some that arguably she typically would have kicked. She just leads this team exceptionally well.
2: She set the game up in the first quarter. And with 3 minutes remaining.
1: Oh,
2: she's missed. Very un-Kate Hall-like. Nat Yanides, Bob Jane Tiemats.
5: Official crowd here at Icon Park tonight, 2,879.
6: Yours.
0: Hit well from the kick-in for the Hawks. Straight down the corridor and Fleming marks. Dare I say it, that behind from Kate Hall was a handy point. 19 points to the good with less than 3 minutes to play. Fleming kicks out wide to Japate. Mark's defensive side of halfway on the outer side.
1: They've got the open side now. They've got to go. Got to go quickly. Don't push back off the mark.
0: Kicks backwards to Richardson. It continues to switch to Smith. Has McLaughlin in space on the wing. Kick goes to her now. Now she moves it further afield. The long lead for McDonough. Just couldn't hang on to the mark. Gillard is right there with her. It's been a good matchup to watch. McDonough goes in again. Campbell close to the line. It goes out. It was touched. So it'll be thrown back in at right half forward for Hawthorne. Melbourne by 19 points. Just over 2 minutes to play.
2: Still got some good players to come back in. Hosko, you mentioned no Chaplin out for a couple more weeks with a foot. Lauren Pearce, 2 to 3 with a knee. Sarah A. Taylor, 3 weeks away with a calf.
3: Yeah, and some of their key players too. That's two of their key backs who typically generate a lot of their ball movement.
2: The D's run in the next couple of weeks has got some challenges. They've got the Giants next week. Then they play Brisbane in a huge game at Casey Fields that will give us a good read on both teams. Hanks has had a good night. She bends down and picks it up. And she's tackled. Tyler Hanks, Ash for Red Z Lending. What's her numbers?
4: 20 disposals, 6 tackles and 4 clearances.
0: Stoppage inside 450 for the Hawks. Fleming overran it, and that's the turn tackler, and thing is given away, free kick for a hole. Just hung on a little too long on Hanks.
6: Stand. Me.
0: Yep. Hanks kicks out wide for O'Hare.
6: Stand. Stay with her. Play out. Move it on. Play on.
0: You. O'Hare long down the line to a contest. A great mark in the end from Marnie. Hawks did have the numbers. Marnie, who kicked two goals in the first quarter. Chips it short to Hanks. Has Simon Short. Ignores that. Less than a minute to go here at Icon Park. Harris the target. Strong hands over the first gamer in Embleton.
2: Just saw on the Harvey Norman replay, Hawthorne coach Daniel Webster with a look on his face that I think Jess would have seen before. He was not a happy man.
0: Yeah, I won't call him for about a week.
2: They've let one slip here first up, the Hawks. They're in such a good position. Melbourne are a professional outfit. Many think that if anyone's going to beat North Melbourne this year, it's the Demons. They've made a good case first up here at Icon Park. Final 15 seconds. Here with an intercept mark. Preliminary finalists last year. Melbourne start the 2026 season with a win. And a good one. First up against Hawthorne 2. They are one of the teams to beat. A 3-goal final quarter blitz sees the Demons winners tonight by 19 points at Icon Park. 9-6-60 to 6-5-41. It was the Demons by 17 points at quarter time. They got it back to 7 at half time. Scores were level at three quarter time, but when it was all said and done, Melbourne Wetton got it and kicked 3 goals in the last to win 9-6-60 to 6-5-41. The only downside is the injury to Jacinta Hose in her first game is leaving the ground in a moon boot. And unfortunately, the start to her career might be a little bit derailed after waiting the best part of 4 years to make her debut. But Jess, first up, the Demons, a lot to like.
0: Certainly. I mean, I think the way they started that game too, there wasn't a lot of pressure applied by Hawthorn. They fixed that in the middle quarters. But to come out here, a new coach as well in Tom Wilson, to come out here in the first game and some of the passages of play, the way they moved the ball was looking very, very elite. No signs of round one rust, I think, for the D's at some stages throughout that first quarter.
2: Let's have a listen. Amazing. Kate Hall talking to Abby Holmes, courtesy of Channel 7.
7: Yeah, so. Just always nice to start the year off with a win. It was a pretty tough game, which we knew it would be, but yeah, wrapped with a win.
5: What is the most pleasing aspect in the way that you did get the win? Because after quarter time, the Hawks really challenged you. There was nothing in it at three quarter time, but to pile on 3 goals to zip in the fourth, very, very good ending.
7: Yeah, it was. It was a game of momentum swings, which footy is. That's all. The best games always do have momentum swings, and you just kind of have to ride those. And when you're on, you got to score, make the most of it, and try to minimise when the other team has momentum. So, draw at half time, but yeah, really pleased with how we finished off the game.
5: 1-4 tonight. You could have had a handful.
7: Oh my gosh, I know. Far out. There's some RFI for the next few weeks. I need to practice my set shots.
5: Mia Austin, prize recruit, 4 goals in her first outing for the D's. Very impressive stuff.
7: Unreal, and not surprising given the pre-season she has. She's just put in so much work. She's super aggressive and physical with the way she plays, so she's been a nice little replacement for Eden Zanka.
5: I'm about to grab Liv Purcell. Yeah. How good is it to have her back running around?
7: Yeah, my little mate in the midfield is unreal. She just lets other people play to her strengths, and she's such a bull in there, hunts the footy like no one else. Hands are elite, so yeah, it's been awesome having her back.
5: Go and enjoy this one.
7: Thanks, Abs.
5: Thank you.
2: Kate Hoare, I'm sure she'll be in the votes at the end of the night, Ash, but just give us some of her numbers, please.
1: It's Kate Hoare. Sorry, that was my cough button. It wasn't working.
2: And then you just burped on air.
1: Yeah, I did. 22 touches.
2: Just finish the night off, Ash.
1: Nine score involvements, which is the...
2: He's lost it. He's lost it. Just.
1: Kate off, Ash. Had 22 touches, 13 contested possessions, and 9 score involvements.
2: Thank you very much.
0: Great job, Iz.
2: Isaac, well done to you. Seeing Olivia Purcell getting her interview with Abby, courtesy of Channel 7. Sarah, what a recruit. Or you can call her a recruit. I guess she didn't play at all last, or played the first 2 games and then was injured with an ACL. What a handy player to have come back here.
3: Yeah, she's been incredible and a really good player across the competition for a number of years. But you just have a look at the influence that she had tonight, the damage that she does around stoppage and her ability. She does the grunt work, so she's happy just to get the ball out, get it to the players that can typically use it better. But if she is out, her metres game tonight was up there as one of the better players as well. Just her ability to get that ball forward, she's just phenomenal. And I think they've really missed her, this Melbourne side. Again, just adding another layer to what this Melbourne side potentially can do, knowing that they have a massive injury list at the moment, and this wasn't even half the strength of their side.
2: So the Giants next Sunday at Casey Fields, where they rarely lose Melbourne. They play that ground so well. Then Brisbane the following week, also at Casey Fields. And then they go to Perth to play the West Coast Eagles at Mineral Resources Park. Jess, it's going to be a tricky little game, but they could go to Perth 3-0.
0: I think so. I mean, the Giants, you feel like that would be one that you'd back them in. The game against Brisbane is going to be very, very interesting. That's also at Casey Fields, but Brisbane play that ground really well, and they've had some good wins over there the last few years. Yes, I think that game against West Coast too, man, they play well at home, and you feel like they're a team on the rise as well. Daisy Pierce has them in really good nick and such a great young group of players. But what I love about the Melbourne Demons side is that they have such a strong core group of experienced players, but some of the youngsters that they're bringing in, and we can only look at the debutants too. Jordan Allen, I thought, was fantastic today, 18 years of age. Lauren Clifton, I thought, showed a bit. Mia Austin, as we just heard, is a great recruit for them. So they've been able to every year Melbourne replenish to remain a contender. They just had that one season a couple of years ago where injuries saw them drop out of finals, but they've always been a quality side, and I feel like they're only getting stronger as well. So big things, I think, to come for the D's this year.
2: Olivia Purcell's going to chat to us very shortly here on Triple M Footy, but the Maccas McDelivery well-played moment happened late in the game. It was Eliza McNamara kicking a big goal in the fourth quarter.
0: To Bannon, hooks the kick around the corner to a dangerous position. The spoil came from Sheriff. It spills to Purcell. She hands it to McNamara, and the right foot snap is a beauty.
2: Happened at the 3 minute mark. It put them two goals up. Nicely done by you, Jessica Webster. Do many people call you Jessica, by the way, or is it just, did I just do that?
0: No, only when I'm in trouble.
2: Okay.
0: I think. Do I get the full name?
2: Not in trouble for that.
0: No.
2: Not in trouble with that floor. Well done. So the D's are assembling in the circle. They've got a couple of debutantes. They've got Mia Austin playing her first game as well. The Gatorade shower is happening.
8: Here we go.

0: Melbourne winners tonight, 19 points, the final margin at Icon Park. This is the Triple M Amy Review. Amy Clangers for Good is back with the biggest prize pool ever. And your footy clanger could win you or your club a share in $250,000. T's and C's apply. Just a word on the Hawks, Izzy. Would they be a little concerned with the way that they went out of that game in the fourth quarter?
1: Yeah, they'd be disappointed. I thought they were right in that, and Melbourne just turned the screws at the start of that fourth quarter, didn't give them an inch and didn't allow them to get any possession. They owned possession, Melbourne. They owned inside 50s, and they just controlled that last quarter of football, which was disappointing for Hawthorn because they put up a great fight for the first three quarters.
0: We're going to come back and wrap it up on the other side of this. The D's get the job done tonight at Icon Park. 19 points, the final margin for McDonald's and Ream Hot Water. 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
0: The Demons have put their head on the pillow pretty happy tonight. They start the AFLW season with a win. 19 points, the final margin over Hawthorn. 9-6-60. to 6-5-41. Olivia Purcell is about to join us in a few moments' time. Hosco, you've got the triple MVP for Leica. This one's for Leica Fresh Food that improves your dog's poos. It's glorious. 3-2-1, please.
18: I do. From Hawthorne, it was Lucy Wales, their ruck. I thought she dominated all afternoon, gave great opportunity. Two votes went to Liv Purcell, back from her ACL. She was exceptional around the midfield. And then three votes goes to Kate Hoare. I thought she was phenomenal, led the charge. She really set her team up. Could have had four goals, had one goal, three.
0: Let's get over to Liv Purcell. How good's that? First game back and absolutely dominated in her return, and she's with Nat Unitas for Bob Jane Timas.
19: That's absolutely right, Jack. She was sensational in her return. Liv, congratulations. It must have felt so good to be out there tonight.
20: Yeah, it was. Just, I love footy and I really miss playing with the girls, so yeah, it's so good to be back playing, and I just love getting the win there tonight, so it was good to get one on the board.
19: Just how hard has the last 12 months been watching the team go through to finals again and just not being able to get out there?
20: I miss playing out there, but Melbourne Footy Club have been really good to me. Last year I got to do sort of different roles in helping with coaching or oppo analysis, so it made me feel involved, especially around finals, so really thank the footy club for that. But yeah, it's good to be back on the field. This is where I want to be, so yeah.
18: Liv, it's Hosco upstairs. Can you talk to us a little bit about Kate Hoare? Because she's phenomenal. She could have had the four goals tonight. She's your captain at the club, but she's just phenomenal and looks like she's taking her game to another level yet again.
20: Yeah, she is a phenomenal player. Seems like you're peaking in your 30s these days. So, yeah.
0: It's good for you.
20: Yeah, it's good. That's what me and Hanksy keep saying. Like, I hope we're playing like that in our 30s. So, yeah, she's obviously a great leader. Like, this is what we love about her. She leads by example and then, knows how to play in big performances, especially when we're backs against the wall in that third quarter. She just knows how to step up. I'm really excited for her year ahead. Maybe she needs practice on her goal kicking a little bit though.
18: We'll let her know that too, by the way.
20: Thank you.
1: And Liv, just noticing the new stand rule, it's opened the game right up. It looked a lot more attacking tonight.
20: Yeah, absolutely. I feel like that's where women's footy is heading. Like, we want to play fast. We want to play, get high scores on the board. Could probably work on our accuracy, but at least, like, it's free-flowing footy. I feel like the St Kilda-Carlton game really started that off, so hopefully goes into the rest of the year with the other teams.
21: Liv, it's Jess Webster here. Congratulations on the win.
20: Thank you.
21: Tell us about your new coach, Tom, and how has he put his own stamp on this playing group?
20: Yeah, Wilson's been great. Obviously, Mick did a wonderful job leading us up to this point, but, yeah, it's really nice to have a fresh coach in. He's super competitive, and what we love about him, he's so passionate, and he's passionate for women's footy and now our club, and I feel like it helps really getting the win tonight. So, you can feel at ease, and, I'm just excited to see what he does for the rest of the year, but he's been great for us.
18: And you girls went down to North Melbourne in the grand final last year. You've been up there for a number of years now. Yep. What have you really focused on in the off-season? Like, what is Melbourne's edge this year?
20: I feel like we play, free-flowing footy, and it's just getting to work on, Tom's really big on our defensive stuff, so yeah, we're still working on that part of our game. We don't want to change too much. We just want to keep adding with our hunt and just getting up and on our defense, I think.
0: Liv, we won't hold you up for too long because I'm sure there's family and friends that you want to go and say hi to, and I'm sure that they're all as happy as we are to see you back out there playing. So well done. Congratulations.
20: Thank you, guys. Appreciate it. Thank you.
0: Olivia Purcell chatting to us on Triple M Footy, and that is us done and dusted. Hosco, great work by you. We'll hear from you across the weekend. Good luck to the Tigs on Saturday.
18: Saturday against Collingwood here at Icon Park.
21: I'll be there.
0: Izzy, see you on Saturday.
22: Yes, I will. Yep.
0: Yes, you will. Yeah, I'll see you on Saturday. Jess, you'll be here on the weekend for Fox Footy as well.
21: I'm here, there and everywhere this W season.
0: Great work by you.
18: And tomorrow night, our call team for Freo v Adelaide, we've got Lockie Reid, Tom Atkinson, Andrew Embley and Mark Rusciuto. So what a lineup that is.
0: Yeah, looking forward to that one immensely. Ash, not your best game, if I'm being totally honest.
23: But I'll see you Saturday, Jack. It gets better.
0: Bit to reflect on for you over the weekend. Thanks to Jace, thanks to Andrew, to George, to Nat Unitas, to Jasper, to Leroy back in the studio. Thanks to everyone for being with us. Round one underway of the AFLW season. And for McDonald's and Ream Hot Water, Triple M Rocks Footy.
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8: Who was doing it while I was away?
9: Well, thanks for listening. We did You Versus You, where the listeners would go head-to-head. And the last day, Heine went head-to-head with the listener, and I think won fairly convincingly.
7: He smoked him.
9: Yep.
8: Well, we'll see how I go today, eh, boys?
9: Hopefully it's Amaysim.
8: Nice. Noah.
9: I've never done that joke before, mate. Noah.
10: Hey, Lou.
8: Hey,
10: how
8: mate. I'm on the mend. How are you, Noah's Ark?
9: How much do you know her?
10: I'm currently on the way home from the shed, or from work, currently on the way back to the shed.
9: Okay, mate.
8: What kind of sheds? Wool sheds?
9: Probably a best shed.
7: Nice.
10: Concreter. Yeah,
8: Concreter.
10: We're concreted.
8: Yeah, been there,
10: shout
8: down there.
10: AHS.
8: Yeah, shout out to
9: the
8: boys.
9: The boys, yeah,
8: lose.
9: Yeah. Lose brethren. Okie doke. I'm going to read the question. First to answer wins.
8: You're
9: no
8: okay.
9: Need to buzz in.
7: Are you good, buddy? Did you get your wisdom teeth out?
9: Yeah. I did.
8: You've been taking painkillers?
9: I don't think so. No need to buzz in, Noah.
10: Okay, awesome.
9: Are you ready, big fella?
10: I'm a bit nervous, but yeah, let's roll. And
8: it's okay.
10: Just quickly,
9: yeah, mate.
10: Do I say pass if I don't know?
9: Nah, mate.
8: Just say nothing.
9: My advice, just yell answers.
8: Say nothing.
9: You might
8: be quiet as you can.
9: Don't listen to Noah.
10: Right, let's roll.
9: Let's see how much you know, Alua. In three. Now! Which boy band is set to headline the NFL in Melbourne?
8: Joe Jonas. The Jonas Brothers.
9: Correct. Name a country whose name only contains the vowel sound E.
8: Egypt.
10: Egypt.
9: Correct. Lou, which language is predominantly spoken in the Middle East?
8: Arabic.
9: Correct, Lou. Which cocktail includes vodka, coffee, liqueur, and cream?
8: Espresso martini.
9: No.
10: Oh, she's smashing me here. Hold on. I've got to lock in.
9: What is the president...
8: What
9: is Vladimir Putin?
8: Russian mule.
9: He's a white Russian. In which state is Mount Gambier located?
8: Tasmania. Melbourne, Victoria.
9: Just a guess.
8: Victoria.
7: Keep going.
9: It's South Australia. Townsville. Jesus. How long have you been here?
8: Hello.
9: Callum Turner was in the country this week promoting his new movie. Who is he married
8: to?
9: You answer before.
8: Oh, my God.
9: Noah gets it. Which reporter hosts 7 News Spotlight?
8: Carl Stephanovic.
9: Famous R&B singer.
8: T-Pain.
7: At a theatre, they show you to your seat.
8: Usher.
9: It's Michael Usher. No one gets it. Who plays the role of Kim in Kath and Kim?
8: Oh, what's her name? Jane.
9: No, same front name as a mining mogul. Gina Riley. Australia is currently... That's it. Dalden.
8: I knew it. I love
9: Australia is currently playing a test match against which country?
8: South
10: England.
8: Africa.
9: No.
8: New Zealand.
9: You do this if you're an angry
8: India.
9: Kid at school.
8: Pakistan.
9: Bangladesh. Bangladesh. Which NRL club is James Tedesco the captain
8: Roosters.
9: For? That's correct.
7: Okay, I think Lou
8: smoked him.
7: Has retained her wisdom.
9: You've got 4 points, one for each tooth they took for you.
8: But I was meant to have 5, but you gave it, even though I waited. I waited so patiently to answer the Dua Lipa one when I knew it as soon as you said Callum Turner and you still took it away from me.
9: Did anyone else just get bored? Noah, congrats, mate. We're still giving you the amazing...
8: But you didn't treat Hindy like that,
9: I did.
7: She was so mean to him.
9: He was so mean to Hindy.
7: Well done, Noah.
9: Let me give it to you, mate.
8: I quit. Yeah.
7: On Triple M...
1: Triple M's early drive home with Lou and Jarch.
6: Lou and Jarch!
7: It is Lou and Jarch on Triple M.
9: That is correct. We're talking freaky deekies.
8: Freaky deekies.
9: Yep. Getting freaky.
8: Oh, can we have some sexy music?
7: Well, we're about to hear some sexy music because it's a study of 1,000 people looking at the most popular songs that feature in people's
9: bedroom
7: playlists.
9: Do you play? Like do you play music when you're getting down?
8: Yeah, like Dean Martin and Pavarotti. I'm joking.
9: Is that right?
8: That's a moray.
9: Oh, that's a moray than I was expecting. Jesus.
8: Time when one to dropped his dice. Say goodbye.
9: That's the cigarette portion of the coitus.
8: No, it's when you're saying goodbye to your lover.
9: That's what I mean. You're having the cigarette. It's like, get an Uber. Time to get an Uber.
8: Oh, Jack. Look, if there's background music, fine. Mm. But I don't go out of my way to have a sex playlist, one would say.
9: Yep.
8: But I did date a bloke in New Zealand years ago.
9: Yep.
8: And he had, it's not iCloud. What's the one called? You'd know this LP. It's like the musicy website.
9: What? SoundCloud.
8: SoundCloud. He had like a playlist, but he had merged all the songs together. So he had all this.
9: For chonging.
8: Yeah.
9: And so it just kept,
8: yeah. So
9: like
8: I was
9: a
8: like,
9: mix.
8: Yeah. This was a sex mix. So I was like, well, this is sex. It's not the first time you've played this mix.
9: Of course not.
8: I believe there've been plenty of other ladies that have heard this mix.
9: Oh yeah.
8: 123 53. Have you heard that SoundCloud mix?
9: Yeah. What's his name? Joking.
7: Do you guys want to have a guess at what has come in number one as the most popular bedroom song?
9: Can I say it's like, can I guess it's like Pony by Genuine?
7: Oh, yeah.
8: That's a good one. On in.
9: I think
8: it might be Birthday Sex. Girl, I know I think it's Jeremiah.
9: Oh, that wouldn't be number one. That's not a big enough song to be number one.
8: I think it's a banger.
9: Literally.
7: Do you want to hear it?
9: Yeah.
8: No.
7: Nicki Minaj.
8: That would not get
7: super,
8: me in the mood.
7: Super freaky girl.
9: No way.
8: That makes me want to go to the clubs and dance, not lay down.
9: This reminds me of like
8: thrust.
9: Like beep, beep, beep, beep, beep. It's like silly. That's a silly song.
7: That's
8: yeah.
9: Don't you reckon?
8: You think like, WAP would probably be better.
9: Yeah.
7: Well, the most common artist was The Weeknd. Heard of it?
9: Listen.
8: Oh, yes.
9: I'm putting some work to The Weeknd.
8: Oh, Jack.
9: Well, I'm just saying.
8: That makes me want to throw up.
7: This sort of vibe?
8: Put in some work for The Weeknd.
9: Oh, yeah. Put in some groundwork. That doesn't surprise me.
7: You mentioned there was another genre you enjoy in the bedroom, Jarch.
9: Oh, I like a bit of metal.
7: Oh, a bit of metal.
9: Yeah. Yeah, you know, get you going.
8: Nah, I'm not over.
9: Whiplash, this song's called.
8: Jack just...
9: Sometimes you get that.
8: Slowly taking his shirt off and being like, girl, like... Thrusting to The Weeknd.
9: Lou, don't start thinking about that.
8: Gee, makes me want to be a bit sick.
7: Yeah,
8: deep metal, wow.
9: What about ULP?
7: Whoa. I don't have a playlist.
9: But have you played music?
7: But it's usually just sort of like non-lyrical kind of stuff.
9: Do you know the music that I...
8: The one that I imagine you to listen to when you root.
9: Yeah.
7: Is that, have you thought about that?
9: The one I like is... Coco Jumbo, yeah. Put me up, put me down. Yeah, Mr. Chapo. That's obviously a joke.
8: You're an odd cat, maybe we
9: should we go get
8: maybe
9: smooth
8: we
9: to
8: create
9: the groove?
8: Our own what's playlist.
7: Oh yeah.
8: Link it on Learn
9: Jarch.
8: Well, there you go, guys. Have a good night tonight. Enjoy.
7: Well, we've already got Nicki Minaj, The Architects, and The Weeknd.
9: And Coco Jumbo.
8: Ed and Dean Martin, that's Amore.
9: Also,
7: and the XX for me.
8: Yep, perfect.
9: Aha Man, Who Let the Dogs Out?
8: Yep.
9: You know, that gets you going. Yippee-yo.
8: And you got to do it to the beat as well.
9: Correct.
7: Let's get some listener suggestions for the playlist.
8: Yeah.
7: What is your go-to bedroom song?
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8: So we've got a fair few calls to get through here.
9: Yeah, this is all about what music you play when you're performing coitus.
8: Yes, when you're getting down and...
9: When you're getting down and dirty.
8: Yeah, down and dirty. All right, Michelle, head up. What's your bedroom song?
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8: A bit of rock and roll in the background, slow, easy loving.
6: Yeah, like you can't play 90
8: Nails. We should have a blur
6: close,
8: for each of the songs.
9: That's great.
8: I like that, Michelle.
9: I do like
8: Add
9: that.
8: Add it to the list, guys.
9: Okay. Add it to the list.
7: It's going on there.
9: Duncan, how are you, mate?
11: Hello.
9: Hey,
11: guys.
9: I'm hoping this is a bit of Slim Dusty. Love to have a beer with Duncan.
11: Mm.
12: Nah, mate. The bedroom's for one thing, and you don't fluff about.
9: Okay. What are we talking? What's your song?
12: The Wolf.
7: Oh, The Wolf. From
12: Spencer Lee Band. That's off 50 Shades of Grey.
8: Oh.
7: From 50 Shades.
8: Yeah. Friendly.
9: No, this is...
8: Driving.
12: You got to listen to the words. You got to listen to the words.
7: Oh, yeah, okay.
8: All right, to the list, guys.
7: Okay, it's on there.
8: Dunk it, Trace. What's your song?
13: Hi, Mummy and Daddy.
8: Hello.
9: Hello, sweet angel.
13: So, As the World Falls Down by the world famous David Bowie.
9: Oh.
7: Oh,
8: I
7: yeah.
8: I love that.
9: This is nice, isn't it?
13: Central.
8: Getting a bit of a rhythm.
9: Yes.
13: She's in a masquerade ball. It's a dreamlike, you know, scenario.
9: Trace, I'm catching what you're pitching. I'm liking it.
8: Pitching a tent?
9: Well, not yet. Nearly.
8: Nice.
9: Thanks, Trace. Shannon, what's your bang song?
14: Mate, what about Cherry Pie by Warrant?
8: Oh, yeah. Yeah.
9: Yeah.
8: Yeah. I can visualize it.
7: That's scary.
9: Yum, yum, Shannon.
7: That's scary.
9: Yum, yum.
8: Not what you used to eat. Yum, yum.
7: Oh,
9: that's a ripper. I like that one. Tony, right. Mate, what's your...
15: Hi, Lou and Judge. How are you?
9: Good, mate. Thanks, how you going?
15: Now, guys, you've just walked in the boudoir. You've just walked in. You've walked over to turn on the music. It's the Rolling Stones. Start me up.
9: Yeah.
15: Start me up.
7: Yeah.
8: Yeah, Tony.
7: Oh, yeah. What an intro.
9: Oh, good thrusting. Tony, you painted a picture, yeah. And we like it.
8: That for me is top of the list so far.
7: Okay.
8: So
9: it's very
8: right
9: good.
8: Right on the list, guys, for the playlist. Okay, last
7: these are all
8: one,
7: going on
8: Tim.
7: There.
8: Tim, what's your thrust song?
16: Hello.
8: Hi,
16: hello,
8: Tim.
7: Mate. Yep.
16: Hey, mate.
9: What's the song you chong to, mate?
16: Mate, I got to agree with the Nicki Minaj. I think Anaconda is the one.
8: But it's gone on the list.
9: I'm sorry.
16: That one's for you, Tanya.
9: Yeah. Oh, Tanya. See, this to me, I respect it. I mean, there's sexual innuendo.
8: Yeah.
9: Innuendo. Anaconda, you know.
8: Maybe it's when you're getting
9: but
8: changed.
9: It's a bit silly and funky for me.
16: Nah,
8: I can see it, Jack, when you're getting changed, maybe at the start.
9: Yeah, you can make it fun and funny. Yeah.
8: Add it to the list.
9: Add it to
7: the
9: list.
7: Okay, it's on there. This is going to be quite some playlist. Lou and Jarch on Triple M, I'm sure. Head to the socials at Lou and Jarch. At some point, you'll be able to access it there.
9: Yep.
7: Up next, Lou, you've been waiting all this time that you've been away to talk about something.
8: It's probably old news now.
9: Right, okay.
8: Doesn't like matter, that, I'm still talking about it.
9: Good.
7: Yeah, great sell, Lou and Jarch.
17: It's your early drive home with Triple M's Lou and Jarch.
7: On Triple M, you are listening to Lou and Jarch. What do you got, Lou?
8: It was so much louder than I expected.
9: Why did you hit the paper on the microphone?
8: I just wanted... my intrusive thoughts took over.
7: I liked it.
9: It's a microphone.
8: It's loud.
9: Yeah, it picks up stuff, mate.
8: Sorry for
9: like LP back in the day. Picks up stuff.
8: Oh, yeah.
9: Bit of a ladies' man, yeah.
7: Yeah, and even now and then I pick up a box or two.
8: True.
9: Easy.
8: Anyway, since I've been away, there's something I've wanted to talk about. Boys, rein it in, please.
9: Sorry, Mum.
7: Go on, Lou.
9: What?
8: So I saw this video going viral, and it's old news now, so change channels if you've already heard this about the car crash.
9: Well, don't. Stay with us.
7: I promise it's good.
8: There's a dash cam footage, and I think this bloke uploaded it to be like, oh, you know, I was driving and this lady just comes out of nowhere. Yeah. She's pulling out. It's backfired. Everyone's roasting him because he's going so slow. Like, he honestly has, I reckon, one, two, three full seconds to brake. And he just rams into the side of the Toyota. Yeah. You would have seen the video. He just pulls out.
9: Oh, when I saw this screenshot here on your fancy paper. I've seen that video. He does.
8: Like,
9: have a lot of time. Yeah, and that's saying
8: something.
9: And I'm
8: not the most profound driver.
9: Nah.
8: Pronounced.
9: No, not pronounced.
8: Good driver. Just keep it there.
7: Just keep it
8: basic.
7: Keep it simple.
8: Keep it simple while I'm coming off the back of the whizzies.
7: We know the meaning of,
8: right? Boys, don't please be rude.
9: What? You can't say pronounced and expect us just to leave it.
8: Well, I can today. Of one day of being, back. Just leave me be.
7: Please leave me be.
8: On the podcast.
7: Okay.
8: The boys are roasting me and I said, just leave me be.
7: He said, please leave me be. It was hilarious. Yeah.
8: But there are some funny comments on here.
7: What have we got?
8: I saw her entering the road from Google Earth. Also, I don't know if anyone got hurt, so I hope that everyone's okay.
7: No, I don't think so.
8: You had like 5 business days to stop. This was the most avoidable accident since the Titanic.
7: So, good. So you reckon he's just going like, I'm teaching her a lesson.
8: Yeah, I'm posting this online. Everyone's like, mate.
7: It's a wild way to teach someone a lesson doing purposefully, allegedly crash into them. Oh, no. They'd be like, well, I'm going to post you on social media.
8: Could have read Lord of the Rings in that time. How did this even happen? A 747 could have stopped. It could have landed and stopped in the distance that time. Reflexes of a sloth. I wouldn't share this to your insurance company.
7: Seriously. I love when it goes awry. It's almost like when you've got a really good idea that you think is so funny and you're like, oh, this is going to go off. And then it gets 14 likes and you're like, what?
8: Niche reference.
7: The internet.
8: Niche reference.
7: Do you think social media references are niche?
8: For your reels that you post.
7: do you reckon social media references are niche?
8: No, I'm just saying like you being like, oh, this good idea. It's just funny thinking about that.
7: What?
8: You thinking of your little ideas.
7: My little ideas.
11: It's cute. It is cute when you think of your little ideas.
7: Yeah, it's true. That's a good point.
8: Who's got good ideas? Don't worry, I'll like them.
7: Thanks.
11: Triple M. Up next, Lou's got some movie and TV recommendations for us.
7: Wow.
8: Kind of. You've probably seen them. Another great tease.
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11: Lou and Jarch on Triple M. And Lou has a little bit of a game coming up here.
8: What are you I do have a game, but Jack's trying to look at my answer.
9: Oh, I want to know what you're writing down over there, Toothy.
8: Well, Toothy's writing down something for you.
9: You know, I'm in a gang called the Tooth Gang. Got a tattoo on my arm.
8: Well, I can be in it now.
9: You can. Well, you got to get the tat.
8: Okay, my first tat with the Tooth Gang.
9: It's got to be a pick and poke with a needle and yeah, well, into the ink and then with a needle on your arm. There's like eight of us that have it. No, I'm talking to my mate Toothy. We're inducting her into the Tooth Gang.
8: I'll think about it. But obviously I had some time off. We won't dive into it too much. While I was off and my wisdom teeth, I got foiler infected and impacted. But, I mean, there was a lot of scrolling and a lot of movies and TVs for LDD.
9: So pretty similar to an average LDD day.
8: No, Jack, I work full time. Thank you very much. But it's very similar to an LDD night.
9: Okay, yes.
8: You know, I got my three Kevins on the couch. Those are my stuffed koalas. Got my doona. Got a new fluffy jumper and some new pyjamas, which is always great.
9: Plate full of delicious little crumpets.
11: Ooh.
8: I do love my crumpet.
9: You love a crumpet.
8: You got a friend who
9: loves them. Anyway, what's your little game?
8: I've obviously been watching a fair bit, so I wanted to play a game with the listeners where you got to guess my movies, the movie tickets. I'm going to test it out on you.
9: Oh, I see.
8: Okay, because I'm not.
9: Are you going to explain the film?
8: Kind of. It's real rough explaining. You know how I'm not very good at that?
9: You're shocking at it.
8: Yeah, okay, so see if you can guess this. So there's like a young bloke, young boy, you'd say. He's going to move house soon, and there's something in his bedroom who thinks he's kind of like an astronaut. And then there's like some Western sort of things as well. Heaps of toys.
9: Oh, Toy Story.
8: Well done.
9: Oh,
8: see what I'm doing there, Jack?
9: Yeah. I was going to say the Indian in the cupboard.
11: Yeah, that's where my head went. Yeah. All night at the museum for some reason.
8: Yeah. Okay.
9: All right.
8: So there's like TV station. There's like a couple of like rival other TV stations.
9: Anchorman.
8: Yeah.
9: Okay.
8: So I'm going to explain them like that. It'll be kind of.
9: Give me one more.
8: Oh, okay. Let me
11: I'm going to try and play this one too.
9: Yeah, okay. You try and play too.
8: So there's like heaps of there's a couple of like badass chicks, and then they've got like a boss.
11: Charlie's Angels.
8: Yes. Wow,
11: this is
8: I'm
11: fun.
8: Than I
11: Let's do it with the listeners.
9: Let's
8: okay,
9: do it.
8: 133353. If you can guess Lou's movie, then you get your own movie ticket.
11: Oh, very good. Lou and Jarch, Triple M, 133353. If you want to play
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11: Lou and Jarch on Triple M. And Lou, you're about to take us through your movie and TV show game.
8: Lou's movie and TV show Rico game, and you get your full wisdom teeth out and you're on the couch for 5 days.
9: What a jingle.
8: Yeah, I've been thinking about that all week.
9: That was so good.
8: Thanks, mate.
9: Holy dooly.
8: Yeah, no, I'm in the wrong industry.
9: The right one, buddy.
8: Okay, so how this is going to work, I'm going to describe some movies that I watched in my time off, and you got to guess them and you win movie tickets if you guess them. Now, these are poorly described. Okay, that's the whole gist of the game.
9: Yep.
8: Tian.
3: Yes, hi.
8: Welcome. You a big movie fiend?
3: I am.
8: Okay.
3: I'd like to think so anyway.
8: Okay. Now, this one you need to guess. I'll give you a hint. Which number of the movie? Okay, that's your hint.
9: Ooh.
3: Okay.
8: So there's like some young sort of teens. One's got brown hair, one orange hair, one blonde. There's like a maze. There's some other schools involved. They go swimming.
3: Oh, Harry Potter and the Goblet of Fire.
9: Oh.
11: She's got it and the actual.
8: She's good.
11: Number four.
8: She's good because I was going to say Goblet if you didn't get it. Watched 4, 5, and 6. Nailed it. Movie tickets for you. Danny.
4: Good afternoon, guys.
9: Good afternoon, Danny.
8: You're a big movie fan.
4: I do love my movies. Yes, okay. I do.
8: Jack, you can play along as well.
9: No, that's not in the spirit of the game, Dalvin.
8: Okay. Well, you could play along and give the movie tickets to them.
9: I'll do that.
8: Yeah, because I know you want to play. I can see you sitting over there.
9: No, Danny, go.
8: Okay, you ready, Danny?
4: I am as ready as I'll ever be.
8: Okay. So there's a bloke. He's got like lush kind of brownie blonde hair. There's a blue door. London. It's in London.
4: Notting Hill.
8: Oh my God. Hey, first time seeing Notting Hill.
9: Yeah, that's crazy, mate. You've never seen it.
8: I know. I wasn't, this controversial, wasn't super impressed in the first 25 minutes. Then I let it flow. And it's a real classic comedy where it's quite dry.
9: Like explaining a movie from the 90s. To yeah. Like we
8: if you haven't seen it, yeah. Great one, guys. Go watch it. Get it from Video Easy.
11: Wait.
8: It's on special.
11: So it's not just flashing lights and it doesn't just last 15 seconds. Oh, wow.
8: It's fabulous.
11: Okay.
8: Thanks, Danny. Movie tickets to you.
11: Okay.
8: Okay, James.
6: Yes.
8: You like movies? Hey, Jimbo.
6: I love movies.
9: Try and do more of the plot.
8: Nah.
11: Yeah, okay. You're just talking about people's hairstyle.
9: Yeah, you're just talking about hair color.
8: Okay, so, I will. Okay, there's some guys who are good mates, what? Almost like brother level.
9: What hair color?
8: Shut up. And they like to go to events together. They work together as well. Some would say that they're best friends. The events they go to is probably frowned upon by other people. They find one event.
11: I know this, I think.
8: It was a big event, huge event, actually. And they decide to go to that. They're actually uninvited to this. They're not meant to be there. Mm. And then they find them.
6: Is it the wedding?
8: No.
6: The wedding crashes?
8: Yes!
11: Hey, there we go.
8: My other tips were going to be Will Ferrell as an extra. If you didn't quite get onto it.
11: And then you would have told us what colour their hair was.
8: It was brown and blonde.
11: Yeah. Okay, well done, James. Movie tickets for you.
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11: Every weekday, 2 till 4 on Triple M, it is Lou and Jarch.
8: Oh, I'm quite excited for this. We've got some puberty questions from kids 5th and 6th grade. Have you read yours?
9: I have. So they were given the opportunity in puberty class, so that's a thing. I didn't know. We didn't have that.
8: I
9: went sex ed, though.
8: Yeah, like, but it wasn't like such a big thing as it is now.
9: No.
8: Which is good. I think it should be in every class.
9: Well, that.
8: Every year.
9: Yeah, well, they had the opportunity to ask questions, but anonymously. So they didn't have to stand up because it's embarrassing.
8: Social
9: you know what
8: embarrassment
9: I mean?
8: In front Absolutely. Of your peers and all that.
9: It's very embarrassing. So. I've got four here.
8: Mm-hmm. So you're going to ask me some questions.
9: So I'll ask you the questions that I've written down, and you have to answer them as best you can.
8: Okay.
9: And
8: then as a teacher.
9: As the teacher. And you've got your questions, and I'll do the same.
8: Okay.
9: Shall I start?
8: Please.
9: Why do people like doing sex? Is it good for your body?
8: Well, it can be a sort of stress relief for some. And it is how you are created, like the birds and the bees we talk about. Sex is a beautiful thing between two people who love each other and they create life. That's how you came here.
9: That's pretty good.
8: Okay.
11: It's good physical exercise as well.
9: Yeah, great cardio.
8: Yeah, rooting and booting.
9: Ah, well, you have to do.

0: Look, I'm not. Don't quote me on that one, but dark chocolate, I believe, is quite good for the female menstrual cycle. Mm. So, and a hot water bottle as well can help.
1: You should have been a puberty class teacher. Mm. The babies come from heaven. Hold on. This is written weird.
0: Well, it is from a child.
1: Sorry. Do babies come from baby heaven or the butthole or vagina?
2: Which is it?
0: They come from the butthole. No, they come from the vagina. And baby heaven is obviously a place that you go once you have passed.
1: Jesus.
0: Oh, they're asking about baby heaven and the butthole.
1: It'd just be like, oh, baby heaven. No.
0: They don't come from baby heaven?
1: No, they come from the sex.
0: The sex. The Facebook, the Instagram.
1: What do you need to make a baby?
0: You need another person. Well, nowadays there is a thing called IVF as well, which is a bit more technical. We won't get into that.
1: Yeah, I think we skip that.
0: You need a penis and a vagina, and that's where you perform sex.
1: Very good. Okay. All right, let's see how I do.
0: What's inside a boob?
1: Ooh. You will find, young one, that inside a boob there is obviously a layer of muscle. You've obviously got the skin. Then you'll have muscle. Then you'll have what I can only describe as some of the great fats of all time. And that's how you – that's basically the build of a delectable calcium cannon.
0: Breast.
1: Breast, otherwise known as a breast.
0: Mm-hmm. Beautiful. Is physical sex activity only done in bed?
1: Thank you for asking.
0: Jack, please.
1: Look, that would be, I guess, the most popular place to perform such an act, although you do have people who are into public fornication, things of that nature.
0: Could I do it at school?
1: No.
2: Yeah, I think that's a good answer to that one.
0: Okay. How do babies breathe when they are in a bag of water? What?
1: They breathe. Isn't there like some sort of a tube?
0: The umbilical cord.
1: Is that how they? I don't think they utilize their lungs to breathe.
0: In the belly, I think they.
1: Yeah, need. I don't think they quite utilize their lungs to breathe whilst gestating. Mm. I believe it is through their belly.
0: Gestating, you'd say for 5th and 6th graders.
1: The process of gestation, mate. This is the 40th person to call me in about 5 minutes.
0: Off. Now, this one is actually submitted by me. Why do I have a moustache?
1: Well, because you have told me that you are a big fan of this silent film era. Thus, Charlie Chaplin. Uh-huh. And you thought his was pretty cool. So
0: it's quite similar to Charlie Chaplin, doesn't it?
1: Tried to emulate it. Yeah.
0: Thanks, Jack.
2: There you go. Sorry. Well, that's lovely.
1: Mate, we're in the wrong profession.
0: Yeah,
1: we should be educating the youth.
0: Pretty good, like nice tone from us as well.
1: Good tone.
2: I'm impressed with you guys.
3: Thanks. The early drive home with Lou and Jarch.
2: 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But right now it's time for
0: Two Letters, One Word. We've been playing this for a year, Jack.
1: Yeah.
0: Yeah, we've been playing for a year.
1: Yeah.
0: So how this works, I'll say a letter, and then you will say the letter that it has to end with.
1: Yep.
0: You got to create a word with those two letters.
1: Yep, so we've got Jacob and Ryder on the line. How you going?
4: Good.
0: Ride or die.
1: Now, this is going to be the best of five. So first of three gets the chocks.
2: Yes.
1: You must buzz in with your name. Very important.
0: That's a key point.
1: Buzz in with your name. If you just yell out a random word, we're not gonna include it, are we?
2: No.
0: Fun. See,
4: Sounds good. Wouldn't have worked.
1: All right, you ready, team?
0: I just yelled it out.
1: That's right, Louise.
4: Sounds good.
0: Okay, the first. We'll start. Okay, first one. A.
1: L.
4: Jacob.
1: L.
2: Jacob.
1: Jacob.
4: Jacob. All.
2: All.
0: Yep.
1: Very good.
0: Works.
1: Very good.
2: 1-0 to Jacob.
0: Okay.
1: 1-0. Okay.
0: F.
1: K.
2: No one's buzzing in. F and K. Keep it appropriate.
1: Think boogers.

0: Okay. Time's up.
1: Okay. Boys. I was going for flick.
2: I would have gone fork.
3: Boys.
2: Fork. Eating your flick. Pasta. Oh, yeah,
3: freak. Could have gone freak.
1: Freak.
2: Okay. L.
1: Fork.
2: That's what I just said.
1: Good. L. D.
4: Jacob.
1: Yep, Jacob.
4: Lord.
1: Lord.
3: Now, Ryder, you're going to have to get involved in this game.
1: Ryder.
5: Yeah, I know. It's
2: come on, mate. Ryder. Use your brain, please.
4: This, I reckon, good, don't
1: worry. Ryder, I reckon you're going to be all over this one, mate.
5: Yeah.
2: Right. B.
1: B.
5: Ryder.
3: Ryder.
1: What?
5: Boob.
3: That is correct.
2: Well done, Ryder.
1: That is correct.
2: The female body part, boob.
1: Now, because we've had a... Because we've had a no contest.
3: Yes.
1: Ryder, you need to get this to tie.
3: Yeah.
1: Otherwise, Jacob wins.
2: Yeah,
3: correct.
1: And then we go into a...
3: tiebreaker,
1: a
3: I guess.
1: Tiebreaker.
3: Yeah.
2: Sudden death, as some would call it.
1: All right.
2: All right, C.
1: K.
4: Jacob.
5: Ryder.
3: Jacob.
1: Jacob.
4: Cook.
1: Cool.
2: Well done.
3: He has got it.
2: Or you could have gone the
1: click.
2: Nether regions of the...
1: Oh, like a cock. Cock and pen. Birds.
4: Yeah, I was
1: going to
4: go that, but I didn't know if it was allowed.
1: Oh, yeah, mate, that just means it's like a rooster. It's a male bird.
2: Yep.
1: Cock. Yeah.
4: Well done. That's
3: hey,
4: right.
3: Better luck next time, Ryder.
1: Better luck, mate.
3: Jacob, we've got some movie tickets for you. Lou and Judge and Triple M.
1: Ryder, die.
3: He's gone.
1: Oh,
3: man, it's a bit late.
1: Oh,
2: you're just
1: it
2: renaming things I've said.
1: Sorry, mate.
2: Am I speaking?
1: What?
2: I said fork, and then I said ride or die.
1: Didn't hear you.
2: Hmm.
3: Let's check the Insta next. We'll sort this out off air.
6: It's your early drive home with Triple M's Lou and Judge.
3: Lou and Judge on Triple M. Time to say goodbye to Thrust Thursday.
1: It is indeed sad but true, my beautiful, beautiful friend. Now, Lulu.
2: Good day for me to be back, though.
1: It
2: couldn't
1: is.
2: Miss it.
1: While you're away, Heine and I failed something.
2: Life.
1: A primary school. Already done that. A primary school spelling test.
2: Oh, you've come to the wrong girl if you want me to do this.
1: I reckon you might be okay here. Should we do the first word for us, see if she can get it?
3: Yeah, do you want yours or Hindy's one?
1: Go Hindy.
3: Okay. Hindy, your next word is entrepreneur.
7: E-M-T-R.
1: Yeah, it's good to write them down.
2: Yeah,
3: you're right so far.
7: Now I'm stuck. Oh.
1: Okay.
7: No.
1: You got it wrong? Give us entrepreneur.
3: Give it a crack, Lou.
2: Entrepreneur. Oh, that looks wrong.
1: Go.
2: E-N-T-R-E-P-R-E-U-N-E-R.
1: No.
2: Damn it.
1: Close, though. Do you want to just go, connoisseur? Connoisseur.
3: Connoisseur.
1: Connoisseur.
3: Give it a crack.
2: C-O, hang on.
3: Connoisseur, Lou, off the top of the dome.
2: C-O-N-I-S.
3: No, it's wrong.
2: Bye.
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22: Our next guest is a star with the Auntie Donna comedy trio. He's also the voice behind Mick in the Morning. He's now the voice behind Pro Jank Footy, which is out today on PC, PlayStation, Xbox and Nintendo Switch. It is the very funny Broden Kelly.
23: As well as being on the cutting edge of comedy, our next guest can also be quite cutting in his review of AFL stadiums.
24: I went to GMHBO on the weekend.
25: And what was that like?
24: Half a star. Never go.
25: Really?
24: Stop giving them money to put into that place.
23: Please welcome. Broden Kelly.
26: How are you, mate?
25: That's
24: good
25: not
24: to
25: funny.
24: See you.
25: Yes. What's funny
24: half
25: about
24: a star?
25: That?
24: It's the Sagrada Familia of stadiums and will never be done.
25: It is done. It's done now.
24: Oh, I don't believe
25: but
24: it.
25: Moorabool Street stand needs doing in about a year. Time.
24: Is it?
25: Yeah, yes,
22: there's
25: exactly.
22: No seats in one of the stands.
25: But standing room.
24: Mm.
25: Well, you haven't heard of standing room. The people can afford
22: not
25: it.
22: Since
25: they
22: the 80s.
25: Love it.
24: There's the problem, Billy, is there's four games there a year or something, right? So we rocked up.
25: No, there's nine.
24: Parked in a side
25: get that
24: street.
25: Right, bro.
24: Parked in a side street and then walked over. That was lovely. Walked up to the first attendant we saw and we said, which way is gate 7? They looked me in the eye and said, that way. We were 20 metres in the other direction from gate 7. So we start this odyssey starring Matt Damon the other way around, all the way around.
25: Have a look at the ground.
24: We walk in, we walk up to the first time and said, is there food on level 3 where we're going? Looked at me and said, no. I walk up there, the biggest kiosk I've ever seen of food. No one's worked there before, Billy.
25: Well, mate, it's a magnificent stadium. I love it. And because you barrack for the opposition, sucked in.
24: Yeah, that's right. Well, hey, so I'm the voice of Mick in the Morning. Mick in the Morning.
25: Was that you?
24: So I thought.
25: Do it again.
24: Mick in the Morning with Rue, Titus, and Rosie.
25: Oh, good.
24: On your drive to work. But I thought I could. Would you like a version?
25: Yes.
22: Yes.
24: JB and Billy on your drive home. You can have that forever.
25: Oh, how good's that?
24: That's very good. You don't that's have to use that, good. Though.
25: No.
24: And
25: no, we will.
24: We'll
25: have a chat when you're not around, but that sounds all right.
22: Definitely going to use that. Hey,
25: what is Pro Jank Footy?
24: I made a video game.
25: Oh.
24: For the, for, yeah, so you were big in the 90s.
25: Big in the 90s.
0: Not really.
25: Wore a kappa.
3: Banging them over the Gerildery silos or whatever. Is that right? Gerildery silos?
25: Marool, just Marool. Down the road.
3: Oh, okay, good.
25: Same, silos are all the same.
0: Water tank. Roads.
25: Water tank.
3: That's the quote of the silos are all the same.
25: Kick over one, you kick over them all.
0: That's it.
24: Some comedian friends of mine have made a game that's kind of in the vein of NBA Jam, which was a big game in the 90s. Yes. Does that ring a bell for anyone in this room?
25: Yeah, absolutely. Yeah.
24: It's all community footy, and we've made our own teams. So there's the Port Noarlunga Chips and the and the prawns and everything like that. But it's
0: Salisbury Park Snags.
24: Yeah, and so we put all these cabinets, these arcades at pubs in at the Great Northern and the Vic in Melbourne, and it's gone live today. And it's for the kids who play video games. It's trending on Steam, and go and play it
25: on Steam.
24: Steam. Do you know what Steam is?
25: In the mornings, I do. But
24: I don't really understand that joke, but I like it.
25: Let's go with it. Out today on PC, PlayStation, Xbox.
24: Yeah.
25: And Nintendo Steam. Switch.
24: Which one do you use, Billy?
25: None. No. I used to play a bit of the PlayStation, but that was a long, long time ago, my friend.
24: This is the first time we're meeting today.
25: I know.
24: Because I've been on this show before.
0: You have.
24: And there was a more level-headed co-host that day.
0: Who was that, Bridge?
24: I think it was Dave Hughes.
0: Oh, Hughesy.
25: Oh, Hughesy.
24: So, it's nice to meet you, Billy.
0: Now, Auntie Donna, how's that going?
24: We're going great. We're making a movie at the moment. We had a sketch come out yesterday called Grand Designs Batman, which is a sketch about it's Grand Designs, but if it was hosted by Batman.
25: Pow?
24: Yeah, exactly. Yeah. Pow, yeah. And it went off.
25: Whack.
24: Yeah, whack?
25: Yeah.
24: What other things did that mean?
25: Whack. Pow.
22: Yeah, you're done, pal.
25: And Biff. Wham.
24: Wham.
25: Wham.
0: Biff.
25: Biff. What's that, Biff?
24: Powie.
25: Powie. Oh, no, okay. I like it.
0: So you're going back to early Batman, like Adam West, TV show Batman, or
24: that's what I grew up, and I liked. Yeah. I liked that was the one that my grandparents showed me, and I didn't think it was funny when I was like five years old.
25: No.
24: But then the 89 one has its place, and then they've all got all the Batman.
0: Michael Keaton.
24: Who's your favorite Batman, Bruce Wayne? Because mine is Michael Keaton.
0: Yeah, he's brilliant.
24: I thought he jumped between the two of them very, very well.
25: Yeah, I'm with you. does Robin get a look in on that?
24: No look in from me. I think it's tangent.
25: They're together.
24: I think the best use of Batman and Robin is in AFL terms when there's a tall player and a small player. That's Batman and Robin. That's Matthew Richardson, Nathan Brown. That's Batman and Robin.
25: Yes. What's the movie on too? What are you doing there?
24: Oh, then we're making a movie called Crimecasters. It's going to be set out in rural Victoria, and I'm in it for a few days.
25: A bank robber or something?
24: You
25: look like one with that beanie.
24: Thank you very much. I appreciate it. Do you find you get a cold head?
25: Ears get cold.
24: Yeah, I get a cold head and then I get a headache. So I have to wear a beanie in the winter.
25: I don't know why you're asking me, but...
24: The other things, what else am I... I'm in a show called Ground Up with Sam Pang.
25: Yeah. I saw this about the new Tasmanian team.
24: Yeah, absolutely. And I'm in a show called Colin from Accounts.
0: Oh, that is brilliant.
24: That is a really good show.
25: Good show.
24: Yeah, I just act in it. Make me look real good.
25: Are you in accounts also with Cole?
24: In short, yes.
25: Yeah, right.
24: It's a pressing question and one that I've never received before. Can I ask you a very quick pressing question on driving to Geelong?
25: Yes, bro.
24: Which place, you're on the drive when you're hungry, which place stops you? Because there are a few really dangerous stops.
25: Yeah. There's nothing from here to Geelong, really, except for the petrol stations out about 10 out at Avenel.
24: Yeah.
22: At where, sorry?
25: Avenel.
24: Avenel's.
25: What is it called?
24: Avalon. Avenel's where Ned Kelly was brought up.
25: He was. Was he? No, he robbed jewellery. But Avalon. But on the way back, you've got to go to the Cryo Bay Roadhouse. The Cryo Bay Roadhouse.
24: Where is that?
25: It's just in, as you're going out of Geelong on the left.
24: Okay, that's the good one.
25: You've got Jaffles, you've got fish and chips, you've got dim sims, you've got burgers, you've got everything. And it's all in the bloody Bay Marie.
24: That's
25: hot,
24: what you want.
25: Ready to go.
24: That's when the guys, the tradies and the hive is just lining up.
25: There's trucks and four-wheel drives everywhere.
0: And Cryo. Gary Ablett's seen is Bill.
25: Never paid. He's never paid once there at the Cryo Bay Roadhouse.
24: Okay, good to know.
25: Lock that in coming from Geelong to Melbourne.
24: Thank you for that.
25: Do not miss that.
0: Bro, it's great seeing you again, mate. Good luck with your demons in September.
24: Thanks for looking after me, guys. Have a good one.
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1: Oh, Vossy, you're back. We love having you in studio. Good morning.
2: It's good to be back. It's been a while. Feels like it's been a while.
1: It has been a while, hasn't it? Yeah. Oh, a couple of weeks, that's it. Selling out crowds, you boys are putting on an absolute show. And now, you would have heard the Crooked Colours. We spoke to Crooked Colours yesterday.
2: Yeah, I heard about that.
1: Well, apparently, he met you in a shop.
4: No, the Peel Thunder local game.
1: Oh, the Peel Thunder local game.
4: You probably would have taken 1,000 photos.
2: Well, I did see... He tagged me in a photo on his Instagram, but I wasn't too sure where it was.
4: Yeah, I think he's down at the local Peel game.
1: Remember, if you don't know who we're talking about, this is the guy who's created the hype track for Freo. Now he's going to be playing at halftime at your game tomorrow night.
2: Yeah, I saw that. Yeah, it's a good song. Looking forward to it.
4: The game is... So you guys go in at halftime. Yeah. Now, Vossi, I love this about the Dock. You guys are down the rooms and JL, usually at halftime it's close too, so you're talking the proper stuff. 60,000 Freo supporters are in a rave.
2: Mm-hmm.
4: Do you run out at halftime and it's still probably dark and the lights are flashing? Does it sink in how the enormity of how amazing this is?
2: The first couple of times it happened, I didn't really know what was going on because we obviously don't really get briefed on the entertainment and all that sort of stuff, so... First couple of times I was like, what the hell is going on here? the stealth game was the one where it went absolutely nuts. Yeah. Like, we walked out there and we were like, holy.
4: Was that when the dance party was in the race as well? They had like 200 people.
2: Yeah, that was that one. Yeah.
4: They had a DJ in the race with 200 people just dancing.
2: Yeah.
4: Almost picked them up from a 24-hour nightclub and said, we're just going to boogie here for a little bit.
1: Can you hear them when you're in the change rooms?
2: Not in the change rooms, but as soon as you run out, it's just happening, the energy.
1: Yeah.
2: I don't know. The other thing is they put the Ambo siren lights on.
4: Yeah, they were flashing away.
2: Like, it's that bright. It's ridiculous.
4: Hey, Vossi, Triple M's very own Brian Taylor, and you have a relationship together. I feel like, so Brian, you sort of get each other off. You get the goal, then you get off, then Brian gets off. But again, BT, have you heard his excitement over the weekend?
2: Yeah, I did see that one, yeah.
4: Well, here it is, Lambie, because I haven't heard it.
5: Voss has got it. Play on. 60 metres out. Over the top. Look at him. He's got him running. He runs to the MCC members. He's got the double pivot going. He hasn't stopped yet. He's still going. Look at him. He's almost tripped over himself. He just wishes he had a mirror out there. He can see himself. He'd kiss himself to death and lube the lips all over himself.
1: Is it mutual, Vossi? You love him?
2: Yeah, no, I love him. He's good for the game. He certainly carries on a bit. It's, very funny.
4: He wishes he could kiss himself. Have you ever practiced kissing in a mirror or anything?
2: Nah, never.
1: No,
2: never.
1: Even as a little teenage boy?
2: Nah, I used to.
1: Did you? I did. Practice.
4: Thankfully, because then when I was younger, I patched on with a French girl, and I knew sort of how to get it. I'd been practicing.
6: Cheeks are getting his way.
4: Gee whiz. Vossi, one more thing for you. Actually, the Melbourne game, previously there was that incident. Harrison Petty rubbed his own head, had a bit of a chuckle. You both apologised and made up, but he also had some complimentary words for you, saying you're a competitor, he's a competitor. What do you think when Harrison Petty was rubbing his own noggin?
2: Yeah, I actually didn't see it. I didn't see it during the game. And then after the game, Brennan Cox came up to me and said that he went up to him after that and said, "Shut up, Baldy." And then... And then Harrison Petty, like, usually when you're out there, you're full of emotion. Yeah. Like, Harrison Petty just laughed at him and said, "That's good from you." So, no, he actually seems like a great fella. I sent him a message after the game and just said, "Mate, I loved it. Like, it's good for the game." He was great. So,
4: my mate's called Brennan Cox, the human penis on the field. Like, just because you've got the pulled top and Cox, of course. Like,
2: I've been calling him Walter White.
1: Oh, yes. From Breaking Bad. Yeah, I can see that.
6: More to come with Vossi in just a few moments' time. Bit of Friday night footy happening, of course, tomorrow night.
4: Yeah, Vossi, occasionally from time to time, things come across my desk, and you don't know exactly where or how I've heard something.
6: Oh, no.
4: And it's happened a few times this year. I reckon I've got another one.
2: There's a leak in the club, that's for sure.
4: I've heard something.
1: A snitch, you reckon?
4: I've got some notes. I'm just going to run you through a few things that might have happened.
1: He's intercepted an email.
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6: Paddy Voss, who was recently described like this.
8: He just wishes he had a mirror out there. He can see himself in kiss himself to death and lube the lips all over himself.
6: Thank you, Bran. He is with us right now.
1: Hey,
6: anyone?
1: 1,000 apologies. Just want to, because we can't wait to get to your story that you've come across, but I just want to quickly know, because we are doing Best of Perth, and you can vote triplem.com.au. You can score yourself $1,000 just for voting. Just a couple of the categories we have in there, which I'd like to know what Paddy Voss votes as his best. Best coffee.
2: Best coffee. I live near, what did I say before? Sorry,
1: Roasting Warehouse.
2: Sorry.
1: Mm-hmm. That's all right. And whereabouts is that?
2: That's in Freo, South Freo.
1: Delish. And then best burger. We haven't really touched on
2: best burger. I've always been Flipside.
6: Yeah. Buns are nice.
2: Yeah,
6: chicken's good.
2: Love Flipside and still really do. But recently I've discovered Corner Store in Outerdale.
4: Corner Store?
2: It's a bit undiscovered. Ooh. I took all the boys there the other week.
6: Feedback strong?
2: Yeah, about half the group still at Flipside. Half the group was this is better.
4: But so. You've moved business. Delish. You've moved business.
2: Yeah. Well, a little bit. Yeah.
4: Okay.
2: Still like Flipside. Yeah, the still love. Like Corner Store.
4: And we have meat pie. At the time, pies in general.
2: Oh, bloody hell. George Street pies.
4: Oh.
2: By the length of Flemington.
1: By the length of Flemington, you reckon?
4: It is. Oh, mate, Lambie, we'll go down there one day. We'll do a show from there.
1: The only thing about that
2: is they sell out pretty early, so you've got to get your hands on it.
1: I've been a victim to that myself. So I still have not had them.
4: Yeah. I wouldn't have had one for 18 months.
2: They're still good warmed up. Sometimes, you get them and then you warm them up later.
6: You can buy them sort of just to heat them up.
1: All right, I'm on the edge of my seat, Zay.
4: Now, we've had the foreplay.
6: Oh, here we go.
4: We've had a bit of a flirt there and we've named burgers and pies and all that sort of shit. Time to get to business.
1: Oh, there's a drone.
4: Now, Vossi, occasionally you come in here and I ask you something and the first thing you say is, "I don't know how you know that," which is usually a good sign that I'm onto something. Now, Vossi, I put this to you. Now, tell me whether I'm making this up or potentially this could have happened. But we'll go step by step. Am I right in saying recently in the Fremantle region that the power may have been off?
2: Yep.
1: Correct.
4: Am I right in saying when the power's off, Lambie, everything seems to be pretty dark? And for me, who likes to sleep with the lights on, a little bit frightening.
1: Affirmative.
4: Now, I put it to you that you may have had an intruder in your house during said period where the power was off.
2: Yep.
1: Oh, my God.
4: There was a man in a balaclava who you may have approached.
2: Yeah.
1: Oh, what?
4: Now, in this moment, you fall into a flight or fight situation.
1: Good use of that term, yeah.
4: And you chose fight.
2: Yeah.
1: Yeah, he did.
4: Now, the man in your driveway with a balaclava, you may have charged at.
2: Yeah, yep.
1: Great boy.
4: And just before Paddy Voss dismantling said human, one of Hale School's finest. It may have been Neil Erasmus.
2: It was Neil.
4: With the balaclava on, scaring the life out of you.
2: Yeah.
4: Right, so that part's right. Now, am I right in saying that's chapter one done?
1: Oh, there's more.
4: Am I right in saying chapter two?
1: Whoa, I'm loving this book.
4: Vossi gets the idea that that was a fun idea, even though he wanted to fight the robber. That he may have grabbed the balaclava himself.
1: Or just borrowed Neil's, that level.
4: Well, no,
1: house.
4: They both might have ventured on to...
1: Brilliant.
4: Another teammate's house.
1: What's this?
4: And that a highly profiled player in your team you went with balaclavas onto his house.
1: Naughty.
4: And you lost the toss and had to smash on the door like a raid.
2: There was no toss, but yeah.
4: Fossey just went.
2: He put his hand up.
1: Volunteer as tribute, yeah.
4: And you were met with an angry wife.
2: Yeah, sent his wife out.
25: Oh, no.
4: The player, the superstar, didn't want to face the balaclava.
2: Claims he was naked in bed.
4: Claims he was naked in bed.
2: So he sent his wife out.
4: And the wife came charging out and did the job, scared the life out of you boys in the balaclavas. You ran for your life.
2: Yeah. Scared the living daylights out of us.
1: Say, hang on. You guys are the ones wearing the balaclavas, and then said wife has come out and scared you guys, and you guys have ran away.
2: Yeah.
1: Hilarious.
2: Scared the shit out of us.
4: Now, do we want to name the player? Now, I'll leave that in your court.
2: Yeah. The first bit was right. Neil came over to my house. I didn't actually have a power outage, but everywhere else in Freo did. So I was home alone and heard this bang at the door, walked out. There's a bloke stand. My driveway's massive. There was a bloke stand about 50 metres down in a power stance with a balaclava on. And I thought, cut it out, like this and that. And he just stood firm. And then it sort of was a bit of a standoff. And then I decided, righto, this is enough's enough. I'm going to charge at him here. And he's either going to pull a knife out and, like, we're going to be going at it, or Neil's going to be like, oh, must he? And then, anyway, I've started charging at him, and then... Yeah, she was quickly over. He just started laughing.
4: Feared for his life, too.
2: Yeah. And then I jumped in the car, and then we were like, right, who can we get here? And Chris Cherry and Charlie Nichols were there as well, but they're gutless. They were standing behind a pole videoing us.
1: Well, somebody needs to be the filmer.
2: So then we thought the best option would be Andy Brayshaw because he'd take it the best.
4: No!
2: But then we sort of thought, he's with his missus, but his missus she's a good chick. She's up for a laugh and went to his house and they were not doing it. They were like, oh, you go and do it. So I've gone and I think I went a little bit red hot. I've banged on the door so hard and I actually heard a scream when I banged. Like there was a genuine scream from inside. And then about 2 minutes later, I was hiding behind a car with a balaclava on. 2 minutes later, I poked my head out and Liz was standing there with her phone on. Like she was ready for war.
1: She's brave.
2: Yeah. And this happened over about 8 minutes and he didn't come outside once.
4: So we're thinking Andy was under the doona or under the bed?
2: No, he was, And then we said the next day, like, what happened? And he said, I was naked and brushing my teeth. And anyway, Liz come out there and then she saw me sort of walking off because I was like, I need to get out of here. She saw me sort of walking off and then she just screamed, get out of here!
4: And she panicked and ran off.
2: And then we all panicked and sprinted.
1: I'm obsessed with Liz now.
2: She's a ripper. She's so funny. She's so funny.
1: And braver than her husband.
2: And then, anyway,
4: Andy was brushing his teeth.
2: I was like scared that that was mine and Liz's relationship done. Like, I was like thinking, like, geez, it's a school night. It's 9 o'clock. I banged a bit hard. Like, geez, I don't know if I'm coming back from that. And then I sent him, I got a photo here of me and Neil in the backseat in balaclavas. And then I sent Andy, because I was like, I don't want him to think it was an actual intruder. I sent him a message and just said, oh, sorry, mate, we probably went a little bit too hard. And then he said, all good, Liz loved it. So,
1: Liz loved it. Yeah. That is so funny that he didn't come out once.
2: Yeah,
1: he's just like, I've got a big game on Friday. Can you go out there?
4: So, we'll let you go, Vossie, but famously, Geelong players used to do that to each other.
1: Oh, really?
4: Yeah, no, it's not
1: that. That's a thing.
4: Well, yeah, it's unbelievable. Well done, mate.
1: That is
4: just don't come to my joint because I will be under the bed.
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1: Wow!
6: Check overall, Katie 51, Zave 42. Zave, you're near the wheel. Give her a spin play.
4: Oh, at least here we go.
6: This wheel's got a hell of a bunch of games on it, whatever it lands on. That's the game that we play for the morning. And it's landed on... You're kidding me.
4: Yes.
1: Ah, yes.
6: You're kidding me is a game. I'll give you snippets from news stories that happened in a particular year. Collate them all together. Give me the year. Closest to the pin gets the points.
4: Well, back in the 17th century, I reckon, last week from memory. Yeah.
6: Who knows where we will head today. Okay. Here is your first. You're kidding me. Jot your answers down. Show them to me afterwards, please.
36: Do you really think you have a chance against us, Mr. Cowboy?
37: Yippee-ki-yay, mother...
38: Ben Johnson of Canada claimed gold in the men's 100-meter final at the Seoul Olympics, but later was stripped of the title due to a doping scandal.
39: Sorry about the toothpicks.
40: 246 total.
39: What change?
40: How many toothpicks are you?
41: 250.
40: 246.
41: There's four left in the box.
6: So, Bruce Willis crawls through an air vent in Die Hard. Ben Johnson wins the gold medal, but then gets stripped of it 3 days later for doping. Rain Man is a box office hit, and Kylie Minogue goes from Ramsey Street to the top of the charts with I Should Be So Lucky.
1: Who was that last one, sorry?
6: Kylie Minogue.
4: Kylie Minogue. Oh, I'm ready to
6: 3, 2, 1, reveals, Ave.
4: 1992.
6: Katie?
1: Oh, shivers. 1982. 10 years off.
6: Zave gets the point, but it was 1988.
4: Oh, look what I scrubbed out.
6: Barcelona was 1992.
4: 82.
1: Wait, what did you say?
4: I said 92. But also, 82 wouldn't have been an Olympic.
6: It wouldn't have been Olympic year. That would have been the Commonwealth Games in Brisbane.
4: Yeah.
1: Oh, God, the Olympics look at you. Speaking of Rain Man, you know all of the...
6: 100%.
4: How was the opening ceremony at Brisbane?
6: They brought out that massive, huge kangaroo. And it winked, and everyone was like, whoa, technology.
1: So cute.
6: It's adorable.
1: Us.
6: I know. Aww. See what they do in Brisbane in a few years. Yeah, no, not worth it. Question two. What year did all this happen? Katie, you need this to stay alive.
0: Instagram. It would be a place where people could share photos without having to go through a million different ads and unrelated content.
2: World Cup was hosted in Africa.
3: We thought we were going to get this great chorus of beautiful song voices coming from the stands. All we got was...
4: favourite song of all time.
6: Who was it?
4: I don't know. I said Gnarls Barkley.
6: Well, sort of half right. CeeLo Green, who released FU.
4: Very right to me.
6: Instagram launched, and the World Cup in South Africa has a whole bunch of vuvuzelas.
4: I remember that screech. I'm ready.
6: 3, 2, 1, reveal, Katie Lamb.
1: 2009?
4: 2012.
6: Katie Lamb gets the point. 2010.
1: Oh, so close. I knew it was 2010. There. I knew it was around those areas.
6: 2010. Tiebreaker. Tiebreaker.
1: Shivers! Love tiebreakers!
6: What year did this all happen?
5: It was not long that Mary went into labor. And in the place where the animal slept, Mary gave birth to Jesus.
7: Oh. Jesus. You like sandals and robes? You're in luck. You'll love this year's latest fashion trend.
8: This just in, Rome is now the biggest city on the planet.
6: Producer's having a bit of fun with this one today.
1: I don't know.
4: Like, is it actually
1: Jesus, when Jesus was born?
6: Birth of Christ.
1: No!
6: Rome is the biggest city on the planet.
1: When was he?
6: And do you like sandals and robes? Well, what a fashion statement.
1: Hang on, I need some time, so don't rush me.
6: 5, 4, 3, 2, 1, reveal your answer. Zave.
4: Well, I know it's not right, but I went 1 AD because I know he died there.
6: Katie.
1: I hadn't finished, but I was like 1600.
4: No, I'm right.
6: I'll just give Zave the win.
4: Oh, God. What is it? Zero?
1: Sorry. What is it?
6: Katie, why would you rush me
1: by at the end of it?
6: Because you had 30 seconds listening to the audio and you could put an answer down.
1: No, I didn't. Go,
4: so
1: Dave.
4: I just went 1 AD after death.
6: Well, it's either 4 AD, but scholars reckon it's somewhere between 4 and 6 BC.
4: Before Christ was what I was trying to think of. I couldn't think of that.
6: Because the calendar's gone so out of whack, it's sort of up
4: so
6: in the
4: air. So I nearly nailed it, though.
6: The fact that you were close and Katie said 1600.
1: Well, I didn't, actually. I said 160.
6: When the Dutch were sailing around.
1: 16 AD.
6: The Dutch were sailing around.
4: He's still a long way off it.
6: Jeepers creepers.
0: This is Triple M Breakfast with Xavier Ellis and Katie Lamb. 92.9. Triple M.
6: Big old top end thing going on over the next couple of weeks or so. Australia taking on Bangladesh. You can catch the cricket live on the Listener app for all the action. I'd say one of the best junkets you could possibly be involved in. And one man who is, of course, going to be up there is Brad Haddon, who's got his shades on, just phoning in right now as we speak. Hello, Hads.
9: How are we all? I'll tell you what, Leachy, what have you done wrong? Not to be able to get to Darwin at this time of the year. Cricket in August, the ground looks unbelievable, the Aussies look fresh, and I tell you what, all they're talking about is the local legend, Jake Weatherall.
4: Oh, yes. Just to clarify, Leachy's junket is actually Bathurst, so he saved his credits to go to Bathurst.
9: Good point. Yeah. Oh, that's not a bad one, actually. That's a good one. It's a bucket list.
1: Thank you so much for joining us. Obviously, next to you, we can see you on the screen right now, is an empty seat. In that seat is meant to be Merv Hughes. Now, he was meant to rock up, I don't know, an hour ago, was it? Where is said Merv?
9: I think a croc got him.
1: Yeah.
6: Oh, well, yes.
9: I actually think a croc got him. Now, Merv's had, he's been up here now for 7 weeks preparing for this match. He's been doing a lot of cashies. He's been doing a lot of functions. He's been fishing. And I think he's actually out the back. He's trying to get through the locals, but he'll be here soon. As I said before, it is unbelievable what the ground looks like. The energy here is amazing, but we will find Merv Hughes for you. Don't worry about that.
4: Now, Hads, more importantly, the jelly wrestling at Monsoons last night. How'd that go?
9: Yeah, Merv won.
4: Yep.
9: Merv won. So I think he might be just going back. That might be why he's late. He's just gone back to pick up his prize. But, it was... we had ringside seats, so nice. we got hammered with the jelly, which was a great night. It was vodka flavored jelly.
6: Oh god! Very quickly, what is he wearing today? Because there's talk that he would probably be in Crocs and a fishing shirt. Is that right?
1: What's that?
9: Yep, that's exactly what he's got on. Cool. He's got his Crocs on. He's got his fishing shirt on. He's got a sponsor's hat on, which I can only see the back of him walking over now, so I can't quite see what the sponsor's hat on. But it's he's in full flight.
1: Hey, Hads, there is the million-dollar barra in the water this week. Has Merv had a crack at it? Are you going to have a crack at it?
9: Well, we're all hoping to have a crack on it late day three, but the Aussies have just had the toss and decided to bat. It was an interesting one because the wicket has got a really good cover of grass on it, and everyone's first reaction was that the Australians were going to bowl, but they've decided to bat first, so that might put an end to the million-dollar barra.
4: So it's fun, Hads. They'll make 700. You'll be there to day five, and they'll win by a mile. But
9: worst places to be.
4: Correct. Yeah. I must admit, I haven't prepared overly well for this interview. I'm not in depth with the Bangladeshian cricket team at the moment. Are we expecting anything from them?
9: What I think the one thing I'm expecting from the Bangladeshi cricket team at the moment is the unknown. The one thing I hope they do is play without consequence. Yes, Australia are red hot favourites, but the Bangladesh at times can be a really unpredictable team, and I think if they go out with that mindset to take the game to Australia and not to survive and walk into the fire, don't wait for the game to come to them, take the game on, put a bit of pressure on Paddy Cummins, Starkey and Hazelwood. The other thing in their favour, that the Aussies haven't played cricket for a long time. Yes, they're red hot favourites, but I would be trying to put pressure on them early. Then you've got Nathan Lyon, who hasn't played for a couple of months, coming back. So I would go out and be willing to lose the game if I was Bangladesh and put pressure on the Australians.
4: Now, Hads, before we let you go, mate, just I imagine Darwin in August would be beautiful for a bit of a trip away. What would your top two places to tour be? If you could think of two, like where were the ideal places when you saw them on the calendar?
9: Well, if I look back through my career, the West Indies, I went on the 2007 World Cup tour, and everyone talks to me about, it must have been a tough tour, had you with your reserve wicketkeeper to Adam Gilchrist, and I didn't play a game. Hmm. That was the best tour of my life.
4: Yeah.
9: Just paint the picture that you're in the West Indies, you're watching the best Australian team ever play go through undefeated in the World Cup. I have to carry drinks five times. There's only five games in the round games in the West Indies, and I'm there for 6 weeks. So the West Indies to me.
4: There you go.
1: Hey, Has, just a quick one. Last time you were here on our roof, you were in the middle of a story, and then you had to kill it because somebody started filming. Mm. Is that story still off limits? Or can we get the end of it?
9: No, we'll get the end of it this year.
1: This year.
9: You know what? I'll go for a long lunch with the crew to get to know everyone beforehand, and then I'm a much better storyteller after a long lunch.
4: Yes. Nice. Well, funnily enough, I think we all are. That's right. Enjoy the cricket. We've got it on in the studio as we speak, mate. So do a bit of calling, go catch that barra and have a good week.
9: No worries. Thanks for having me. Leachy, you got to get on this one.
6: Yeah, well, talk to the man behind you to make it happen. Ewan, come on, mate. Let's just make it happen next time.
4: Come
6: of course,
4: on,
6: you can catch the cricket live on Listener for all the action.
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1: You know I love a tune.
6: You do.
1: In fact, you can check out Triple M Perth socials, and I'm dancing to a top five food songs.
6: Yes, you are.
1: And we like to jump on the elliptical as well when we're dancing because Dave's in his elliptical era.
4: That's all I do.
1: Is just the arms.
4: Arms and legs go like a, I don't know. How would you describe it? Milking a cow.
1: Milking a cow. 1-3-3-5-3 songs your parents used to crank back in the day. Big Celine Dion, a household you were.
4: Celine and Meatloaf were the two in the five stack up. Non-stop.
1: For us, Van Morrison, Brown Eyed Girl. Big one with Fire. Hot Matt, cousin.
4: Oh, Hot Matt. You and Hot Matt used to dance together?
1: Yeah, big one. Their dad was a Van Morrison fan. Then, of course, Paul Kelly, one of our great interviews, which we can't wait to replay, maybe around Christmas time. Leaps and bounds. Phenomenal. Let's get to the lines and start dancing. It's Hayden in Averley. What was the song that your parents used to crank back in the day?
11: Creedence Clearwater Revival.
6: Oh, yes.
4: CCR, yeah, that's a slow elliptical, Lammy.
1: It's a slow
4: Hayden,
1: elliptical.
4: Hayden, the parents, what, was it evenings, just in the CD stacker? How often? What was the situation?
11: Usually the family barbecue, and yeah, it was pretty much every weekend.
4: Yeah, nice.
1: Okay, it's a bit of a head bumper. Yeah. Okay, great, Hayden.
4: I love that, Hayden.
1: Your parents were a bit fun.
4: Good memories, I'm sure. Let's go to Tash. Tash.
12: Yeah, floor, hey, how are you?
4: The floor's yours, mate. Childhood, what was in the CD stacker from the parents?
12: Oh, on loop, Achy Breaky Heart. Billy Stars. Just hearing it now still gives me nightmares.
1: So bad memories sort of associated with it when your parents' friends just won't leave?
12: They won't leave, and it was like literally watching sloppy drunk boot scooting.
6: Yep.
1: Oh, you're probably around my house.
12: And then it jumped to the nut bush, and then you just see them fall on their butts.
1: Oh, the nut bush is a time.
4: Lammy, do you remember your parents dancing? What, were your parents big dancers?
1: Yeah, Mum would get the fake microphone, and she would sing. Yeah, she'd be doing it. Dad doesn't dance. He might do a bit of a tap on the on the table, but Mum would get the fake microphone out. And she'd be off. She'd be singing the song. Yeah, there you go. And she's just a one armer. Yeah,
4: I know.
1: Pointer.
4: Did you want to see Jeff Ellis? Own the dance floor. Down low, he gets the arms going and all sorts.
1: He's on the down low.
4: Yeah, but then up and down and in and out. Oh, no. He can get a dance floor going on G-string.
1: All right, Jared in Adderdale, what song did your parents used to crank back in the day?
13: It was the Spice Girls, If You Want to Be My Lover.
1: Well,
4: Spice Girls.
1: Yeah. In the 90s, Jared.
4: Jared, how old are you?
13: I am 27.
6: Yeah. That tracks. Yeah.
1: That's a track?
6: 100% tracks.
1: Oh, my God.
6: So I remember, born in 1999, so 100% they would have been cranking the Spice Girls.
1: Jared.
6: Yeah.
1: Nice.
13: On the road trips down south.
1: Oh, no, well, your road trips would have been a bit of fun. Spice Girls is a banger. I'm going to put that down on my list, actually.
4: Jared, did you have a favourite Spice Girl?
13: Probably... Ooh, it's hard. Probably Sporty Spice.
4: I was going to say Sporty for me too.
1: I went to Sporty Spice's to a party, but I had two Scary Spice Barbie dolls.
4: Right.
1: Yeah.
4: Okay.
1: Rachel in York. Rachel, what was the song your parents used to crank?
14: My parents, every single Friday night, would bang out the old Queen CD.
6: Yes.
14: And that was the soundtrack of every single Friday night. And then, of course, my brother decided that Fat Bottom Girls was appropriate for me.
1: Oh.
14: And you just happened to play that song.
4: Rachel, from behalf of Triple M, that is extremely inappropriate. We'd like to apologise that you had to go through that.
14: Nah, good song. It's all good.
1: Great song. Rivalry. I don't know this song, I don't think.
6: Oh.
1: That's Queen.
6: Go on a Queen trip and just enjoy it all. That is so much Queen.
1: Wow, Fat Bottom Girls. Did not know.
6: There you go.
4: Have you got a favourite Queen?
1: Bohemian Rhapsody.
6: I thought you were asking just in general a Queen.
4: Yeah, I'm a big fan of Mary, to be honest.
6: You were.
1: Play Mary.
6: What?
1: Play... Oh, is that another song?
4: What's your favourite Queen? I said Queen Mary. Oh, my God, it's like when you said this morning that you couldn't see through your ear or something.
1: I was in my sister's legally blind in her ear. In her eye.
4: Reckon 2 days in a row, I'm gonna go check your yellow lid bin at home. You back drinking?
1: She's a pass.
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12: Righto, did you see what's going on over in Tahiti? It's the annual Chaupu, the world's steepest wave. Sorry, father of a surfer. Give me a moment to talk about surfing.
13: Oh, no, I'm the mother of a surfer too, Marto. Don't you worry.
12: Righto. Well, I don't know if either our sons will ever be going to Tahiti.
13: Daughter.
12: It is. Oh, daughter's
13: Rivers
12: a surfer.
13: Declared she's going to be a surfer.
14: Yeah, I wasn't aware of that. Yeah. It's just a declaration
13: she's
14: at this
13: never
14: stage.
13: Surfed.
14: No, does she own a board?
13: Well, she can stand up on a board. We hired one at Noosa, you know, for an hour at the beach there. Just hired timing. One and out she went. She loved it.
12: She could go straight to Tahiti.
13: She wants to be
12: Tahiti.
13: A surfer, she said.
12: Well, no. Well, tell her the waves at the moment. It's the steepest face of any wave in the world, and it's like a metre below. It's it breaks on a metre of and then there's coral. And you just get the shit shredded out
14: and
12: of
14: I believe it's pronounced.
12: Chaupu!
13: Chaupu!
12: Chaupu! All right. Now, did you see, the reason I talk about it, because today in round two, Kelly Slater.
13: So hot.
12: He got through the first round. How old do you think Kelly Slater is?
14: 795.
13: I don't care.
14: Correct.
13: It doesn't matter.
14: No, he's in his 50s?
12: 54.
14: Yeah.
12: 11-time world champion. He is truly the GOAT. You go, oh, the GOAT of this sport. No, there is only one GOAT in surfing. It is Kelly Slater. He got back on. He hasn't been surfing at the series, but he went, hey, listen, I want to go to Chalpu. Of course, you're going to go, oh, come on in, son. One round one, okay? So he'll be in round two today. Keep an eye on that. You'll be watching it because he's up against Gabriel Medina, the world number one surfer. So he's up against the best at home.
14: Have you discussed him before? I think I've...
12: Uh, de-

0: Here you go.
1: Where's he from?
0: Brazil. He's one, the Brazza boys are amazing. Here's a little bit of yesterday.
2: The waves at Chopu continue to be as ferocious as ever.
3: Oh my gosh, look at this wave, dude. Oh my gosh. I gotta get out of there.
4: Yeah, dude.
0: I love surfing commentators. All right, that's part one of sport. Keep an eye on that. You'll see it tonight, I guess. Rugby league, and of course, it was again. Camel To'o.
5: The Pacific push continues. Brian To'o to join the PNG Chiefs on a 3-year contract.
0: All right, the cheat. They should be called the PNG Cheats, not the cheat. Oh, tax-free dollars.
4: Cheats, you reckon?
1: They still have to fall under the same salary cap, though, and eventually that money will run out.
0: But hold on, it's worth another 50%. Like, they're getting 50% more than everyone else. They don't have to pay tax. It's unbelievable.
1: Yeah, if you had to go and live in PNG. Yeah,
4: see how long they stay.
0: I love PNG.
4: You go there for a little bit, maybe win a premiership. Right, the team they're putting together is unbelievable.
0: Joey Manu, Zach Lomax in the centres, To'o, Camel on one wing, Alex Johnson, the record try scorer on the other wing, Luai. They probably need some forwards at some stage, but anyway, because the game's one up front.
4: I think they'll find a few in PNG.
1: Yeah, they're building something, I think. You know, they're going to have a great team. It will be competitive.
0: To'o didn't even go to New Guinea, okay? He came up to Brisbane. The Penrith Panthers said, you've got 7 days and you can only deal with the Chiefs. If you can't get a deal done, and this has only happened in the last week or so, he came up here and met, they flew down, Chamis, etc., flew down from New Guinea, met here, went, yeah, I like. Where else is he going to go? He loves Luai.
1: Luai is his best mate. Yeah. And they're talking Nathan Cleary still may get there yet. Could you imagine?
0: Can you imagine?
1: And 5-time premiership winners.
0: Incredible.
4: Penrith, New Guinea.
1: New South Wales.
0: PNG, Penrith,
4: now,
0: New Guinea.
4: Are they playing in Australia?
0: No, they're playing there.
4: Nah.
0: Oh.
4: Have you heard this?
0: No.
4: They play game, live there. You have to live there for the tax rate.
0: Oh, so our house here at Suncorp will be the Dolphins, the Broncos, and the Chiefs.
1: And the Chiefs.
4: Okay. Oh, it's Katoni Sags going there too.
0: And finally, can we warn off? Sometimes you go, listen, bugger off the rest of you, because did you see the Australian cricket team is up in Darwin. Jake Weatherald, he's from Darwin.
2: Aussie opener Jake Weatherald is gearing up for a hometown test with a difference, heading back to Darwin, where he was born and raised, for the opening match against Bangladesh.
0: All right, that's the story they're pushing. He needs runs, otherwise he'll get dropped. Can I just say to you, it starts on Thursday, the test, and good luck to the Australians, sort of, but quite simply, look at my watch. It's August.
4: Yeah, what the hell, man?
0: All right, as Barnaby would say to Australian cricket,
6: sit down!
0: Yeah, and Stewie McGill,
6: Move on.
0: Listen, cricket, bugger off. We'll say hello to you again in October, where you belong, and then just play summer. But right now, this is ridiculous, and it's Bangladesh.
4: Here's cricket. Rads, cricket.
7: Why don't you shut up for a moment?
0: Yeah, bugger off, cricket.
8: Triple M Breakfast.
1: Let's talk Australian politics. Bit of a shambles at the moment. I'm not sure if anyone else has a lack of confidence in our leaders, but...
0: I do.
1: Anthony Albanese's found himself in a little bit of hot water. I mean, look, this happened a month ago, but it has resurfaced recently. He went on a podcast. You know, he did a podcast with Abby Chatfield last year or the year before, and it didn't come off looking so great. He's done it again. He's gone on a podcast with this Bush Barbie. Nikki Osborne is her real name. Bush Barbie is the character that she plays. And Bush Barbie's asked him, I think, an inappropriate question in the first place, but she's asked him about Kylie Minogue. And she said, you know, basically, would you shag, marry, or, you know, whatever her, that, you know, quick fire sort of time.
4: Shag, marry, date.
1: Because
4: one of them is meant to be kill. Yeah. And she obviously thought that's changed a bit extreme.
0: Has anyone ever found Bush Barbie funny?
1: No. And shame on Nikki Osborne, I guess, you know, for doing this in the first place. But she's trying to be relevant. She's trying to be funny.
4: Your pearls? Who cares?
1: Well, it's just, it's disrespectful. It leads him into a question that he should have just said pass on. He should have just said...
0: Why was he doing the podcast in the first place?
1: He's 12 months into his marriage and he's saying he wants to shag Kylie Minogue. No. He actually says, all three. I love Kylie Minogue. She's a great chick. I'd shag her, I'd marry her, and I'd date her. All right, so that's the first one. Then he starts talking about the Japanese ambassador's melons.
9: The Japanese prime minister brought a melon.
10: How did he get that through customs?
9: She, it's a royal melon.
10: Oh, she smuggled. It was a she.
9: She?
10: Did she smuggle it?
9: I don't know.
10: I'm expecting.
9: Got a couple of melons.
10: She brought two.
9: She brought two, as you do.
10: She just came in looking like Pamela Anderson.
9: She brought two.
10: Yes. Really?
9: And they're beautiful.
1: And he's in a bit of hot water because he, like, you know, his gesture was like two melons. And
0: melon
1: he's like, you know,
0: smuggler.
1: Like the 6-7, you know.

0: the little palms facing up towards the sky. He's kind of like juggled melons, you know, in a reference to maybe her breasts as such, which obviously was not what he was intending to do. But I feel like Nikki obviously has led him. Oh, she brought melons. Oh, like Pamela Anderson style. So she's kind of obviously led him into it.
1: It made me look at the Japanese Prime Minister for the first time. I looked at photos.
0: Well, Nikki didn't even know that she was a he.
1: Oh, yeah, because she's Royal Agates. The Royal Agates.
0: That could have been.
2: Triple M Breakfast.
3: It's Census Day.
4: Get your hand off my census!
3: And as we know, we're also
2: Triple M, the Munted Dog Network.
3: Munted to, like, this level.
2: Triple M, the three-legged, one-eyed, ugly dog network.
0: Well, the people at the Ekka are celebrating the beautiful dogs and the obedient dogs and the ones that can jump things and crawl through things and do all the fancy things.
1: That's not many. That's the creme de la creme of dogs.
0: We want to celebrate the underdog,
2: Triple M, the stinky, drooling, ugly dog network.
3: Now, we are doing Triple M's dog census right now, 0484101045. Give us your dog name, give us a breed, how many legs does it have, how many eyes does it have?
1: Is it in the census? Can someone check for me how many dogs and cats you got? Is that in the census and what's ownership. Their name?
3: Yeah, okay. Well,
0: there would be. Texas. My girlfriend's got 3 dogs and 2 cats.
1: Would she put that in the,
0: I would think you have to. It's how many people and pets.
1: Well, it's the data we're collecting so Australia can move forward. That's the census.
3: Now, this happened on the show yesterday. What? We want to do it on 133353. Punny dog names.
0: Benny the Concrete. My three-legged staffy Eileen. I love
1: that. Oh, he's got a tripod dog.
3: I love come on, you guys get it. It's
1: come
3: a three-legged
1: on, Eileen. Eileen, because it leans up against things.
3: Took a while, but we got there eventually. And off air just then, we were giggling like idiots about...
0: Well, you've got a mate with a dog called what? Dave?
3: Well, Dave Growl. That's Digby. Digby, who made this.
4: Get your hand off my census!
3: His dog's name's Dave, and you love a dog with a human name, but the full name is Dave...
0: Growl.
3: Very good.
0: I said a growl.
3: Foo Fighters reference, and I just Googled it, and it came up with one of the most popular punny dog names is Bark Twain.
1: Mark Twain. What about Al Pacino?
3: Harry Potter.
1: Harry Potter?
3: Indiana
1: Bones.
3: Are
1: these actual names of dogs?
3: Julius Caesar.
1: I mean,
3: no one has really called their dog Julius Caesar.
0: Maybe they have. 133353. We don't want, like, dog. Or mate, or Diesel, or Axel.
1: We're looking
0: like
1: for
0: normal
1: punts.
0: Names that you would call your dog. Yeah. Fluffy.
1: I want a dog that's called Tiny, who's 62 kilos, like that sort of gear. Is that all right?
3: That's ironic.
1: Ironic.
3: Are you happy to do ironic nicknames? Or do you think people can handle? Well,
0: I met.
3: Can they handle the double barrel phoner?
0: I met a little ginger haired cavoodle last night called Ginger. Ginger Ninja. Does that?
3: No.
0: They should have called it Ranger.
3: Yeah. Well, you don't understand.
1: This may not be as easy as we thought.
2: The Stinky, Drooling, Ugly Dog Network.
3: Yeah, we're bloody proud of it. And we want to pump up the ugly dogs of Brisbane. Keep them coming.
1: Here's Glenn from Woodend. My South African neighbour, there's plenty up that way. My South African neighbour has a dog named Botha. Okay, it's Botha, Boita, B-O-T-H-A, okay? He says it's short for Botha, his nuts are gone. That's great, a gelded dog.
0: The celebrity
3: time.
0: Ones are good. You had some motto before, Bark Obama instead of Barack and Sarah Jessica Barker.
1: Sarah Jessica Barker was unreal.
3: Aaron in Boondall, what do you got, punny dog name?
5: Cyrus the Virus. We went outside the... Sorry, we went outside the bubble during COVID and got him.
1: Oh, because he was during the COVID virus.
0: Why didn't
1: pick
0: you call him
1: up?
0: COVID?
1: Yeah.
5: I don't know.
1: Okay,
3: all these punny names, this is where they end up.
0: There.
3: No, they both they always end up like this when you hear the punny name. You watch this one, it'll be the same.
1: Okay.
0: Corona would have been a good one too.
3: Where's
0: Scott
3: the pun?
0: In Yarrabilba. Yeah.
3: Scotty, what do you got?
6: Hello, guys. My dog's name's Dagwood. Dagwood dog.
1: That'll do, mate.
0: See, that's better.
1: That's great work from you, Scotty.
0: Can we ask what sort of dog? Is it a sausage dog?
6: No, he's a golden retriever.
0: Oh, beautiful.
3: Always the same reaction.
0: Yeah. My daughter
1: haven't got a laugh yet.
0: My sister has a dog called Cheddar because it's like a yellow golden lab type situation.
1: Yeah, still no laugh.
0: Yeah.
1: Okay.
0: Corey and Marsden.
1: Jeez, Corey, there's a lot of pressure on you, mate.
3: What's going on, buddy?
1: Come on, mate.
7: There you go, guys. Yeah, my dog's name's Deepa.
1: Teaser.
5: Teaser dog. As in teaser dog.
1: Finally!
0: Good. I like that one.
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0: Hey guys, I was driving up the M1 the other day and I saw a billboard. It was for a real estate agent advertising campaign, right? And normally it's like, oh, we'll sell your home for you. We're the best people in the industry.
3: Yeah,
0: number
3: one, best.
0: Number
3: yeah,
0: one's number Queensland one, property salesperson
3: most
0: of the
3: trusted.
0: Year.
3: Yeah.
0: Most trusted.
3: They're nearly as bad as the radio stations in Brizzy. Whenever the ratings come out, everybody's number one.
0: Yeah, we're all number one.
3: We all crushed it.
0: We're all number one and we've all got the number one hits. But I saw something that went against a little bit against the grain, which always sort of, you know, piques my interest. And it was a married couple in the shot, and it said, married 30 years, still negotiating. And, of course, that's, it's a play on term of the fact that, you know, when you're married, you're always negotiating. Yeah. But as real estate agents, they're negotiating on your behalf. And I thought, oh, that's clever. And then I saw this in the paper this morning, which was ironic. Phone runs off the hook over agent's self-deprecating billboard. And as, you know, Barnaby said, they're the gayest political party. I would say we are the most self-deprecating radio show, probably.
1: I think so.
0: We're always having a bit of fun at ourselves.
4: One of the gayest parties in Australia.
0: Yeah.
3: Where's Barnaby?
0: Real estate agent, David Pierce is his name, at Wynnum, out at Wynnum West, you know, out in the Redlands.
1: Yeah.
0: He said he had a billboard put up at a railway station out there at Wynnum, and it says, "We chose David because we hated him the least."
3: Yeah.
1: That's unreal.
0: Because nobody nobody likes real estate agents. Like, they don't like lawyers. Like, they don't like used cars salesmen. You know, like, they have this stigma or stereotype attached to them. That they're, you know, not got your best interests at heart, or just trying to make as much money as they can.
3: It's Pauline Hanson's whole platform right now is you hate her the least.
0: Yeah. What about this one?
1: That is so true.
3: Yeah.
0: Need to upgrade your location. And it's a picture again of David.
1: Same guy.
0: Yeah, same guy. Bayside, in the Bayside. Call the agent who's next to the bins in the car park by the train line. So he's just using all of the...
1: That's unreal.
0: The negative elements of his business to his advantage. And then he's got another one where he's turned side on and he's looking at his own quote, which says, "Ugly agents need work too."
1: That's great. I love this dude.
3: Has he got a dog?
6: Triple M. Oh. The three-legged, one-eyed, ugly dog network.
3: One-eyed real estate agent.
0: He said people are loving it, and they're just even ringing in to say, oh, I love the billboard. I don't need to sell a house or buy a house, but if I ever do, it stays with them, you know, and they'll remember that guy.
3: One that always stayed with me was a picture of a couple, and it said, don't get divorced, buy a bigger house.
0: Yeah.
3: So you don't have to run.
1: That's great, too.
0: Because the only person that wins there is the lawyers, right?
3: Exactly.
1: Just I can't help but think... a real estate agent will listening to this and going, I know how I could win that ugly dog. They'd be prepared to cut a dog's leg off.
3: Not David.
1: Some of those other real estate agents.
6: Triple M Breakfast.
3: Triple M, Marto, Margo, Dan.
6: Triple M, the stinky, drooling, ugly dog network.
3: You betcha. At the Ecker, they're handing all the beautiful dogs. What's it called? Marto Crufts. They have the dogs in show.
1: Royal Dog Show. That's where they all prance around and they're all perfect.
3: And they do this, you know. We don't want that. We want this. We want the naked, darn idiot dogs.
1: Oh, my God.
3: Don't have legs.
0: What a shame.
3: All right, which one do you want to do? Because there's Coco the Crack Rat.
0: Crack Rat, can we do that? That's incredible. Morgan has sent in three pictures, side profile, front profile, left profile, like a mugshot.
3: Look at Deborah.
1: Right. Hold on, let's check out Deborah.
0: Okay. Coco the Crack Rat. It's one of those Chinese chihuahuas that only, it just literally has hair on its head and its body is all shaved.
1: Oh, these are muntoid dogs.
3: Look at Deborah's underbite. Is that an underbite? Look at it looks like Marto's teeth.
0: Dog Deborah. What is that? Is that a little pug dog? And it's got a huge underbite with its tongue hanging out. Incredible.
1: Oh, there's some ugly dogs.
3: What about Every single one will go up on Triple M Brisbane Instagram and Facebook so you can see them all as well.
0: It's incredible. Oh. Amy has sent in her dog Alf, named after Alf the Alien. He's like a little terrier looking thing.
1: That dog looks like it's been in a car accident. He looks sad. And hasn't recovered.
0: Doesn't he? He knows he's ugly.
1: Oh. Hold on. Who's Kathy?
3: What happened to Oscar? Did someone spill some paint on Oscar? Why is his bum orange and the rest of his body white? He looks like an orangutan.
0: Oh. He's half dipped.
3: It's like a melted candle. Mm.
1: Oh, that's embarrassing.
0: He votes for the Liberal.
1: What does Kathy from Redland Bay want?
0: Kathy?
3: She's entering her dog. Who you got?
0: Hello, how are you?
9: I'm good. How are you?
0: Good. You are obviously a dog owner. Tell us a little bit about your dog.
9: God. I think he owns us, not me. Yeah. Not we own him.
1: What do we got?
9: He's a Great Dane.
1: Oh, yes.
9: His name is T, as in smallest vegetable, biggest dog, you know. Because he was 90 kilos all his life, but he's 10 years old now, so he's 88 kilos now.
1: Oh, he's down to 88 kilos. Wow.
9: Yeah. Just a few lots.
1: How big are they?
9: Princess T.
1: What do you feed this dog?
9: He gets human meat, lamb, whichever's on special that particular week, but only ever raw, human, fresh, beautiful meat.
0: Now, we suggested we suggested earlier in the show some of the criteria points that one could meet. Yes. Now, outside of biggest dog that we've got so far, I believe the drool strings are so long on Princess P that when he shakes his head, what? They hit the ceiling and stick there like glue. Is that right?
9: They hit every ceiling, every architrave outside.
4: Oh, Kath.
9: It is so strong. If you let, and you know Redland Bay, red. Yeah. So if you let it dry with dust, it's red drool.
0: Oh, no.
3: So you're like living in a cave with stalactites of dog drool coming down from your roof.
1: Kath, how heavy, how heavy are you?
9: 76.
1: All right, so this dog is another 15 k's or so on you. Does ever jump up on you or stand or do,
9: always,
1: lie on you?
9: Always. Yeah, there's a photo. Great Danes are lap dogs only.
1: Oh,
9: They sit on everybody.
0: Super snuggly.
9: There's a couple of photos there where he's totally over me. I'm 6 feet tall.
0: I have just had a look at one of the photos that you've sent through. He's actually a really beautiful looking dog, though.
1: He can't win.
0: I'm not sure he.
9: He is, but he's totally gay.
0: Oh,
1: he's gay.
3: Is he?
0: Well, we are the Gay Dog Network, of course.
3: Is he voting One Nation?
1: Has he been rubbing?
5: I think we're one of the gayest parties in Australia.
1: One Nation dog.
0: He's all speckled.
9: Alex was just telling me. No, thank you.
0: Lots of different colours. He's got a pink eye on one side.
1: Oh, he's got pink eye. That's no good.
0: He's got pink eye.
1: Smelling your own farts.
3: He is in, Kathy, next week sometime. We'll go somewhere. Maybe Ballymore. They're always happy to have us. And we'll have an ugly dog show, Kathy.
0: Yeah.
3: Bring Princess Pear.
1: I'm going to say right now, Kathy, your dog is not going to win this because it's actually good looking.
0: It's a handsome dog.
1: You should see some of the mutts had photos sent in.
0: We will be putting them all up on our Triple M Brisbane Instagram and Facebook pages so you can potentially have a vote and have a say on what Brisbane's ugliest dog is going to be.
3: We nearly need to shut it down after we've seen Coco the Crack Rat.
0: She is great.
3: One of the
0: more extraordinary
3: dogs.
1: Thank you,
3: Kat. Good on you, Kat.
9: Bye.
3: All right, pal.
0: Thanks, Kathy.
3: Get involved. Triple M Brisbane, Facebook and Instagram. Send us your ugly dog. We are...
7: Triple M, the stinky, drooling, ugly dog network.
23: Triple M Breakfast.
1: Did you see they wheeled Pauline out yesterday, or she wheeled herself out, to apologise and demand a few answers?
24: It's disgusting what he's done, and he cannot apologise, and that is not leadership.
1: She's talking, of course, about Barnaby Joyce.
5: I think we're one of the gayest parties in Australia.
3: No, I believe it's Albo, Melon Gates.
1: Is that what she was talking about?
3: Yes.
1: Okay, well...
3: Not happy about it. Japan's blowing up.
1: Well, they are. Actually, I have some. Oh, can we just listen? Over in Japan, they are, because we go, Albo's... Anyway, Albo, Jesus. Did we get what we deserved? I don't know.
3: Stick with the ABC. You don't need to be going on the Bush Barbie podcast.
1: Yes.
3: It's just undue trouble you don't need. I don't care. People are blowing up over it, but you don't need to do Bush Barbie.
1: It has become news over in Japan.
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1: All right, I did a bit of schoolboy Japanese, and I'll translate what they said there.
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1: He's a complete moron, and we hope that he chokes on sushi. There we go, sorted.
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1: that?
3: Twice today. 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
5: Have you got the breaking news, developing story, siren, you know, something to get people's attention?
6: I've got a Gary Busey Hulk.
5: Got breaking news.
6: What do you got?
5: All right, breaking news. Is that the best you got? Come on, when I say there's a big...
6: Just type news into the computer. What do you got?
5: Well, the thing is, it's just been announced that at the Melbourne show, and that's on at the end of September, start of October, okay, the Royal Melbourne show, they've cancelled all their poultry events because of the threat, the uncertainty and the threat of this bird flu.
6: The chicken cough. The spicy chicken cough.
7: Is the ECA, Brisbane, Melbourne, Sydney shows, are they going to be ground zero for bird flu virus like the Ruby Princess was with coronavirus?
5: The thing is, we didn't have enough. We only had the one bird flu case over at Moreton Island, but down in Victoria and South Australia, they are being inundated, so they want to protect all their chooks, so they're not going to have them at the...
7: Well done to you for sorting that problem out over at Moreton too, thanks.
5: I took care of it. It's okay. Yeah.
6: Did you eat it?
7: He saved Brisbane.
6: Cook it for just that little bit extra long, you know?
5: Oh, God, to get all the germs out of it.
6: Yeah, just an extra 15 minutes of the oven.
5: Do I look like I've diseased? No.
6: Well...
5: All right, let's get back to the story at hand.
7: Are the oldest looking 24-year-old we know.
5: Let's get back to the proper story because you know what they're doing down in Victoria. And they're being proactive. They've done that. They've cancelled.
7: Are they using the machete bins to dispose of the birds with bird flu?
5: Here we go.
8: The Victorian government has launched what it says is an unprecedented wildlife vaccination project in a bid to save the state's little penguins from the strain of bird flu.
5: They're vaccinating.
7: Leave the penguins alone.
5: They're vaccinating 5,000 penguins. They've got to get two doses. I know.
6: How?
5: Well,
7: how many boosters will they need?
5: They need two each. Yeah, they need
6: but
5: two
6: how
5: doses.
6: How do you tell them apart?
5: Well, they're good at queuing up. Have you seen them walking around? They love walking behind each other.
3: Triple M breakfast.
5: I'm starting to watch Channel 7 News lately, the 6 o'clock news. I get a wrap-up of the whole day. I can go and do stuff during the day. I don't have to check out socials and all that. They package it all up for me. So I started watching the last few weeks. And
6: have you just comprehended what the news is?
5: No, well, I used to be a Channel 9 devotee, and I've changed over. And what happens now, in the ads, you go... Oh, they have different ads, Channel 7 and Channel 9. Have you ever noticed that? Yeah. Anyway.
7: Yeah. Well, generally it's because they're advertising shows that are on their own network.
5: That's what I want to talk about. I've never seen... How long do you reckon that Home and Away show's been going on?
7: Oh, 100
5: like 40
7: years.
5: 40 years, yeah. 50 years? When would that have started?
7: It's produced 80s? Some of Australia's greatest stars.
5: What,
7: Delta
5: what?
7: Goodrum, Chris Hemsworth, Margot Robbie.
5: Is that where they all came from?
7: Yeah.
5: Mm. I've never
7: Kate
5: seen
7: Ritchie.
5: An episode in my...
7: Kate Ritchie. Lynn McGranger.
5: That one?
7: Alf Stewart.
5: I know Alf.
7: Yeah.
5: He played footy
7: Ray
5: for
7: Ma.
5: Queensland. Where have you got a year
7: Lincoln
5: for me?
7: Lewis.
5: Right. Lincoln Lewis is on it?
7: He was on Home and Away.
5: Yeah. Who's Lincoln Lewis?
7: You know, Lincoln Lewis, the actor. Wally Lewis's son.
5: Oh, righto.
7: The blonde one.
5: All right. Well, I've never seen an episode, but I'm sort of, how would you put it, Home and Away curious.
7: Oh.
5: Because they start jamming an ad in during the news, during the ad breaks, and I go, this looks interesting. I haven't turned the corner yet.
6: I'm going to tell you when Home and Away started, and you'll never forget. Same year as the Broncos, 1988.
5: 1988. Righto.
7: Incredible
5: so
7: stuff.
5: So coming up to its 40th anniversary, and I will watch it maybe in that year. But last night, the ad, I went, Jesus, I'm going to turn. I'm going to...
6: You're going to watch it.
5: There was an ad. Oh, well, here's the ad. You tell me.
6: Something in this ad got you interested.
5: Yeah, well, there was a cop. All right. There was a cop and there was a doctor and they seemed to be coming together. Ooh. And I thought, this looks interesting.
9: A love story cut short.
10: See? I don't think I'm ready for a new relationship.
11: I got friend zoned. Now he's everywhere I turn.
12: What actually happened between you guys?
10: I just want to be friends.
11: I can handle you not being attracted to me. What I can't be dealing with is these conversations so you can feel better about rejecting me.
5: So he's the cop and she's a doctor because she had a stethoscope around her neck. That was how you know she's a doctor.
7: Doctor, not a doctor.
5: She seems to be coming on to the cop and the cop wants to play it cool like. Oh. And I thought, I need to watch this.
7: I think that means he's not interested in you, babe. I've never watched an episode of Home and Away. I was not allowed to watch it growing up because my mum was like, there's enough drama in real life. You don't need fake drama. I don't want you to think that that's how real life is because it's
5: not. What goes on in this show?
7: I'm not sure. A lot of drama, I would imagine.
5: All right.
7: I don't think we're the Home and Away network. I mean, 133353, you can't just kind of come into a show that's been running for that long.
5: 38 years.
7: Like, you don't know any of the history or the backstory.
5: 133353, can someone help me out? What's been going on for the last...
7: If you were to catch up, Marto, on the last 30 years, what would you tell him as, you know, the backstory leading into the episode that he's about to watch?
5: I just can't start watching and I won't know anyone.
7: Are we the Triple M network?
6: I'm having a look, we're a lot of things.
13: The Bare Knuckle Fighting Network.
6: Yeah, I know that.
13: The Bad Stripper Network.
6: Yeah, definitely.
13: The Spiffy Fuffy Network. Not the Home and Away Network.
6: Sorry, mate.
5: Oh, can't watch it.
13: Triple M Breakfast.
5: Australia is falling in love with One Nation. Of course, their polling figures are up and everyone's going, yeah, I'm going to vote One Nation. Well, now the Labor Party machine is out to squish them and they're analysing everything that goes on. And they found this Western Australian. Last year at the Western Australian state election, he ran as a One Nation candidate. Interesting character. And he made claims that homosexuality was a mental illness.
6: This is always going to be the problem for One Nation, isn't it?
5: They've got some loose candidates.
6: Yeah. People just pop their hand up.
5: It's not just about Pauline.
6: And Pauline ends up standing next to them going, I don't even know who this is.
7: There's left and then there's right and then there's extreme on both of those sides.
5: Exactly. There's loose characters. That's what One Nation has got. And sometimes Pauline has to come out and apologise and sometimes Barnaby has to.
14: Barnaby Joyce says One Nation is, quote, one of the gayest parties in Australia.
5: Okay. So we just had Matty in the news talking about it. Here is, I think he was on the ABC last night, Barnaby.
6: The gay BC.
5: The gay.
6: Fair to say how gay they are.
5: Now.
6: That's fine.
5: Is Barnaby the man to go, listen, I'll sort this. I'll sort this out.
6: Yeah, there's plenty of gay votes out there, Barnaby. Sort it out.
7: Go get him.
15: Don't concur with his views, but I think we're one of the gayest parties in Australia.
5: One of the gayest. Who is the gayest party? They're just one of them. Well, here's some exclusive audio from Barnaby. Good-looking man walked past, and of course Barnaby had a little erection. Little Barnaby poked his head up, and he's had to tell his erection too.
16: Sit down.
5: So that's all I wanted to say.
6: I thought you were going to go with Barnaby impersonating the cow. Remember he did this?
5: What?
6: Woo!
7: Stop. We are, I don't know if you've got it there, Ben. We are the gayest network.
5: Oh, stop that. Don't. People will be serious. Come on.
7: Gianni Infantini, he's the gayest president of FIFA.
6: Is he running it for One Nation?
17: Today I feel gay.
5: No, that's Barnaby. That's not the head of FIFA.
6: Yeah, are you done?
5: Oh, well, I was done a while ago.
6: Can you...
16: Sit down!
6: It's Triple
5: M. Stick a fork in me and turn me over. I'm done.
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5: This will not interest most people, but some people will be interested that our credit to South Australia, our debt is absolutely mounting, and it's going to hit $50 billion by 2030, which is a huge number for a state of our size. And it would have been 5 or 10 years ago, Dits, it was in the teens, wasn't it?
34: Yeah, yep.
5: It was like in like 10 or billion or something, and it's about it's going to hit 50 billion soon. No one cares, except for when they find out the ramifications of what might happen down the track. But even with those projected numbers, we are considered to be the second, or have the second best credit rating in Australia behind other states. Now, I don't know if that's a good thing or if it means everyone else is terrible.
0: Well, does it say our credit rating is good or it's just comparably good?
5: Well, it's the second best in Australia, yeah, compared to other states.
1: Because I think you'll find there's a lot of other states in big debt as well.
5: Which,
0: but you can have heaps of debt and have great credit because you pay your debt on time.
1: Yeah, pay your bills, yeah.
0: I mean, I didn't pay a cash converter loan in 2013. I couldn't get a car loan for 7 years, but
5: just because you can pay your debt doesn't mean you should have it either.
0: No, of course not. But it doesn't necessarily mean that it's a, you know, if we're doing the right thing with it. Yeah. I mean, and we can, that's we have projections that we're able to pay it properly.
1: It sounds like a big scary number to me.
5: Yeah. They're definitely going to be paying big, scary interest bills. But anyway, they seem like they're happy and comfortable. When anyone asks Peter Malinauskas or Tom Koutsantonis about it, they seem to justify it. So,
1: you know, Roo,
5: I don't know if you read the pothole story in Victoria at the moment. Yeah, driving the roads because they're not fixing their
1: roads. That's one side.
0: Oh, my God.
1: Do you know, once I was living overseas, I was living in the UK, and because you think, how does this affect me? And, you know, why does $50 billion, you know, I just do my stuff and pay my taxes every day. They sent a letter out to every Brit. This is in the 1980s. You had to pay £1,000, a one-off payment, every person in the country because they were broke. And, of course, there were a lot of people going, I haven't got £1,000. And you had to pay it. You then got fined interest. You know, or, sorry, you got charged interest on top of it. So
0: When was that?
1: It was in the 80s.
0: Who was Prime Minister?
1: I reckon it was Thatcher.
0: Oh.
1: They were in trouble.
0: But that's just a
5: that could be wrong. It's her fault.
1: No, it could be wrong.
5: She's probably cleaning up someone else's mess if they're
0: but,
5: in that.
0: No, but if
1: imagine if we all got a letter tomorrow.
0: Everyone £1,000, then that's unfair because it's
1: which is £2,000.
0: It should be a you know, tax
1: means tested.
0: Means tested.
1: Yeah.
5: Why should it be means tested? Well, if someone's been successful, they pay more, do they?
0: Well, because
1: that's how it always works.
0: That's
1: with
0: how
1: tax,
0: taxing
1: it?
0: People works. Because if you're living on like I don't know, £300 a week. That is crippling to you, whereas
1: yeah,
0: someone
1: crippling.
0: Who's in...
1: Get
0: and that. There's a lot of inherited wealth in the UK of, like, very wealthy people who
1: I mean, this state
0: a day
1: went
0: in
1: broke.
0: Their life.
1: The state bank went broke. Victoria went... they went broke. So you just want... And I can't even
0: it's
1: remember
0: possible.
1: What happened after that, but, yeah, do oh, we all get slugged
5: hope,
1: with taxes
5: hope,
1: one day?
5: Hope, and, let's hope they keep it under control and we don't even have to think about these things.
1: Yeah.
0: Yeah.
5: What's happening with Guy Sebastian, Loz?
0: Well, he's been in a 9-year feud with his management... said that they ripped him off. So it's been pretty ugly. Can you imagine being in a 9-year feud with someone in public? That is
5: seems like a long time to be fighting.
1: You see where yesterday he fell on his sword, the fella, didn't he? He said,
0: yeah.
1: He said, I actually admit to doing it.
5: After
1: which is
5: 9
1: unusual.
5: Years.
1: It's
0: yeah.
1: quite unusual. He said, yeah, he said, a lot of payments I received I should have passed on to Guy and I didn't. So he, in the end, he was quite honest about it, but he's let it drag on.
0: There's lots of instances of this sort of thing happening, and it's very predatory. And a lot of times it's young people starting out in industry. It happened to a bunch of comedians in Melbourne, not making a lot of money.
5: Footballers happens all the time.
0: Just and it's
5: dusty
0: just
5: Martin.
0: Gross.
1: Scott Pendlebury.
5: Well, they put a lot of faith in the manager, and the manager have got an opportunity to be good or bad, and some people can't help themselves when there's money laying around. America has got all sorts of issues, but and we said about a week or two ago, there's a massive diarrhea outbreak.
0: Yeah.
5: Is it in 45 of the 50
1: yeah,
5: states?
1: Yeah, something like that.
5: Whatever
1: yeah.
5: it is.
1: Yeah.
5: Well, now they've got a salmonella outbreak as well.
0: God.
5: Over there. So
1: the dunny paper stock going?
5: Oh, they would be absolutely going through it over there for sure. But and they reckon it might even be linked until the... to the same people.
3: Tonight, another major food recall impacting stores nationwide as Taylor Farms voluntarily recalls 20 food items made with jalapeno peppers due to possible links to salmonella.
5: Yeah,
1: same mob.
0: That American accent, jalapeno peppers. It's just so jarring when you hear it.
5: Yeah, so Trumpy's got enough on his plate with all the things that's happening over there with the with diarrhea, salmonella, the war and everything. So he is getting a lot of threats made to him at the moment.
7: I guess there was a threat out there. I didn't really ask too much about it. I get a lot of threats. I have a lot of threats. I have a lot of threats that you don't know about. Any consequential president has a lot of threats. Non-consequential presidents don't get threatened. And I think that I'm Maybe the most consequential.
6: How close is
1: he's the winner.
0: He wins the most. At the most threats.
1: I get more threats than you.
8: So they divert him off a plane, off the big plane, into some container, and then off on a like a food plane or something like that.
1: A catering truck.
8: Yeah, catering
1: they
8: truck.
1: They sneak him out, yeah.
8: Sneak him
0: don't
8: out.
0: Don't eat the peppers.
8: Aram don't eat the lettuce.
1: Cute.
8: He doesn't care.
9: That's right, it's a Lawns Triple M.
10: Triple M's Room, Kids and Lawns for Breakfast.
1: Well, I was watching my favourite show last night, The Front Bar,
0: yes.
1: on
0: yeah,
1: 7.
0: Great show.
1: And
0: nice
1: they
0: people.
1: Do like to highlight Roo's commentary from time to time
8: oh,
1: on
8: I'm
1: the
8: very good at
1: boundary
8: it.
1: On Fox.
8: Very good.
1: And on the weekend, you might remember in the Crows-Richmond game, Josh Rochelli copped a very, very nasty, nasty knock to the nether region. And it looked really bad.
8: Yeah, but
1: to
8: you
1: the
8: couldn't
1: plums.
8: See it. From...
1: It looked really, really bad. So much so he was holding them tightly and...
0: Holding
1: and
0: the ball.
1: He was holding the ball. And he limped off the ground.
0: Anyway,
1: according to the Front Bar, this is our Roo saw it.
11: It's always risky when you try to diagnose an injury from the commentary box. You're a long way away, Murray.
12: That's tough, yeah.
11: And so now here's another example of Mark Ricciuto proving once again that anatomy is not his strong suit.
13: Away from Rochelli, who got a push.
14: He got a shunt from Lawler. Just grabbing his hand here. Oh, no, he's not.
11: Yeah, that's why Mark Ricciuto's got six kids. He kept putting the condom on his hand.
8: Yeah. I did actually realise when he turned around it wasn't his hand he was grabbing.
0: Yeah.
8: It was
0: no, something. He's not.
8: No, he's...
1: No,
8: that's
1: not
0: that was... Oh, that was rough.
1: It looked
8: he got
1: bad.
8: Stepped on.
1: Yeah, I think so, yeah.
0: Oh, squished.
8: Yeah. I was worried he might have... really shit.
0: Things can pop and twist and all sorts down there.
10: Triple M's Room, Kids and Laws for Breakfast. Triple M
0: Breakfast. Caught up with my mum and my sister and my niece and my auntie yesterday for lunch for mum's birthday, and we, you know, just talking about old good old times. And Sophia is in her early 20s now, but when she was, that's my niece, when she was a baby, her and her little brother, they're about a year and a half, 2 years apart, very close in age. And mum would sometimes babysit them, you know, as you do. And honestly, mum raised four children, like she raised four children in half the neighbourhood because, you know, she took care of all the kids in Paragon. So she's an amazing caretaker. But the technology aspect that sort of, there was a bit of a shift between when mum had me and when my niece and nephew were born. Not that big a shift, but in that time, you know, flat screen TVs, remote control air conditioners, stereo systems, blinds that you'd have to, you know, that all came out and suddenly she didn't know how to use any of that stuff and she's got to take care of the kids. And so the kids were babies. They were like one and two. And my sister goes out and my mum just goes, look, I'll be fine. Like I'll be able to feed them and bathe them and change their nappies and all that stuff. But what the bloody hell do I do with all these remotes? And there were like five of them lined up. And she was like, well, that one's for stereo. Just use these. You'll be fine, mum. That's on. That's off. So Bec goes out. Mum, the kids want to watch My Little Pony. So mum picks up a remote, but instead of turning the TV on, she puts the air conditioner on. Max blast, cold. All their hair's blowing. Kids can barely stand up. They're getting pushed over by the wind. Lips getting dry. Mammy, it's cold. Yep. Just hang on. I'll try and turn it down. Then she picks up the TV remote, puts it on. She gets My Little Pony on, but somehow it's in Danish. So the kids who barely speak English are suddenly very confused. I thought I understood My Little Pony, but maybe I don't. So, Granny, we want English. So she picks up the remote, but then she picks up the stereo system remote and turns that on. And these children were trained like CIA style to fall asleep to Jack Johnson. Like my sister had them Clockwork Orange so that they knew it was nap time. So Jack Johnson comes on, the Danish thing's on in the background, aircon's on full blast. Marcus, who's like one, is walking around in circles with his blankie, like a dog that doesn't need to go to the toilet, and he's sucking his thumb going, I want to go to bed, I'm sleepy but Danish, and my mum's freaking out and she's like, it's too complicated, the power's going off, we're going to do colouring in. But yeah, it just made me cackle because babysitting can be very stressful. If you don't understand the technology, then, you know, if you don't know how to turn certain things on, or you don't know how to heat things, certain things up. It's not, and you're already on, like, it's already high pressure because you've been given the responsibility of taking care of this child. You don't know how anything works. Have you had any disasters, Dits?
1: Oh, yesterday, funnily enough, you mentioned this. I looked after 17-month-old Bobby, my little grandson, all day. I've told you before, I'm 10th on the list. Like, I get called up in an absolute emergency. So I had to cancel golf yesterday, and I loved doing it because I wanted to be with Bobby.
5: Cancelled golf.
1: But I found myself on Jetty Road at Glenelg, locked out of my daughter-in-law's car could not get back in. I don't know what I did.
5: Couldn't get in the car.
1: Couldn't get back into it, and I'm holding him, and he's...
0: You're just holding him?
1: Holding him.
0: No pram?
1: He's bloody heavy. I couldn't open the pram either. I wish I had the pram, but I didn't know how to unfold it.
8: Why are you not even in your car?
1: Well, because they've got the baby seat.
0: Car seat. You know what
1: car seat.
8: Pull it out and put it in yours.
1: You've got to be joking.
0: If you can't get the door open, you can't do that.
1: Yeah. So I was locked out of her car anyway, and it went on and on.
0: You should get a car seat.
1: Stress, I'll tell you. Talking about babysitting disasters, Loz's mum, Canadian Kath.
0: She had a shocker back in the day.
1: She could redirect armies and aeroplanes and ships via Morse code in the war.
0: Raised four kids, but she struggled a little bit with technology sometimes, and all the remotes in my sister's house. She had My Little Pony on in Danish, the aircon on max volume in the middle of winter, and that Jack Johnson playing their sleep music, and it was a disaster. So we want to hear your stories. What are your babysitting disaster stories? Who we got there?
8: We got Lisa on the line. G'day, Lisa.
6: Hi, how you going, guys?
8: Good. What happened with your babysitting?
6: Well, I babysat. I was quite young, and I babysat for my girlfriend. She was a bit older than me, and well, I fell asleep on the lounge, didn't I? And then I wake up to this baby putting makeup all over me. She'd got into the bathroom,
0: got
6: all the makeup out. She'd poured all the shampoo down the shower. it was everywhere. And I thought, I felt bad just for the waste, but I thought she could have drunk that shit. Who knows what she could have done. But anyway, I woke up and I was gorgeous. I had stuff all over my face. She was drawn on the doors. Yeah, so I wasn't very popular.
0: Yeah.
8: You can't let the babysitter fall to sleep.
0: No.
8: It's not a good move.
0: Shatter Rosemary.
8: G'day, Felicity.
9: Hello. I was babysitting my best friend's daughter. There's about a year between my daughter and her daughter, so they're about one and two. I stepped out of the room for a little bit, came back. They'd coated my whole lounge room in, and themselves, in not only just Suda cream, but decided then to add baby powder on top of that as well.
0: A paste, a powder paste.
9: And I had floorboards, and I swear I was getting that out of the grooves in the floorboards for months.
0: Yeah.
9: It was absolutely disaster.
0: Yeah, and you think it's all gone, and then you lift up a cushion, and then you see more on the... Yeah, that is horrendous.
8: Let's go down to Cheltenham. G'day, Mandy. Have you had a babysitting disaster?
12: Yes, I have. With my daughter when she was two, my nephew and my girlfriend came over. So we had three two-and-a-half-year-olds. They were just playing in the backyard while we were playing Yahtzee inside, and they got into my dad's shed, got into some acrylic paint, decided to paint the shed, my dad's car and trailer and themselves.
0: Yahtzee!
12: Fortunately, my daughter was the favourite, so she wasn't in trouble, but we were in trouble with my sister because he was very fair and had white acrylic paint in his head for a long, long time. So,
8: what about the car with paint on it? That would have been...
12: Well, Dad wasn't too happy, but, we managed.
0: You've got to forgive him. That, it happens, things like that.
12: They're two. What do you do? Well, fortunately, she was the favourite, so...
0: Nice. Pays to be the favourite.
8: Good on you, Mandy.
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8: I don't get to watch enough football on weekends. The kids managed to sneak in a Wednesday night game last night, 7 o'clock at Richmond Oval.
1: You're down joking.
8: There till, well, I think by the time we got out of there, the traffic was up past 10. The guys got up and won.

0: Which teams?
1: Ross River College and POC. It's a battle of the colleges.
0: Two big football schools.
1: Yes. Mm-hmm. Anyway, the boys got up. Then I get a phone call just about home, just about in the gate, half asleep, you know, picturing yourself getting to bed. Oh, 10:45.
0: Okay.
1: Dad, can we have the whole side around? It's a bit of a, you know, every year they get together after this.
0: On Saturday or something, on the weekend.
1: Nah, last night.
0: Now?
1: Yeah.
0: Joking.
1: So I would have, you could imagine how enthusiastic I was.
2: Did
1: about
2: you say
1: that.
2: Yes?
1: Yeah, I did after a while.
2: Good dad stuff.
1: Yeah. Sorted a few things out, sent him a text message and said,
0: few rules.
1: If you need this, if you need that, this is here, this is there. Don't be too loud because the neighbours are not too far away. So I text the neighbour. He said, congratulations to them. They should be fine. They went to bed about 1 o'clock. So that's not too bad.
2: That's not shocking after a footy grand final win.
1: Yeah.
2: Jeez.
1: And how they'll be at school.
2: Some teams would still be up.
0: They
2: should
0: go.
1: Yeah.
0: They're not getting the day off.
1: Well, no, of course
0: Come
1: not.
0: Come on, headmaster. They've just won the state final.
1: Well,
0: give them a morning
1: we'll
0: off.
1: We'll find out what happens this morning. Anyway, good Wednesday night down at Richmond Oval.
3: Yeah.
2: How good.
3: Absolutely. Congrats to the boys there. It's Roo, Dits and Loz on Triple M.
4: Three. He likes to bird, watch and eat all brand. It's the world's most boring man.
1: We haven't heard from him for a while, but he's ringing this morning. The world's most boring man. Good morning, Chris.
2: Chris.
5: Hello.
1: What are you up to, mate?
2: Every time.
5: Well, I was listening to your show yesterday, and I was extremely excited.
1: Really?
5: You started talking about the census, my favourite part of the year, although I'm very disappointed. I now have to wait another 5 years until the next census. Every year. But I was thinking, I heard Dit say yesterday that the cost of the census to the nation is $726 million. Mm-hmm. Now, I googled the Australian Bureau of Statistics and they estimate that there are 28 million Australians. Do you know that means the census cost $25.92 per head.
1: Right.
5: What if, though, when in a few months' time they've collected all the data from the census and the population only comes in at 27.9 million, the cost will blow out to $26.02 per person?
1: Right.
5: How will we cover that blowout?
1: Probably just get the government to pay for it.
2: Fascinating question there, Dits.
5: Right.
2: World's most boring man, Chris. I don't know. Have you thought of a solution?
5: No, that's why I'm ringing you.
2: Oh.
1: Just put it on the bill. Just put it on the national debt.
5: If there's 28.5 million Australians, the cost will come down to $25.47.
2: Mm. Okay.
5: Yeah.
2: But and then do
1: individuals
2: we get a refund?
1: Don't pay for it. Chris, the government does. Yeah.
5: Moving on.
2: Okay.
5: The other thing you talked, yesterday's show was full of highlights. You talked about the governor in the rumour file.
1: Yes.
5: And I noticed that Dits reads the Vice Regal column in the Adelaide Advertiser every morning.
1: There's a column called the Vice Regal column in the Advertiser, is there?
2: And Dits reads it every morning.
5: Can I please share it with you right now from the Adelaide Abbot? So this was what the governor did yesterday. On Wednesday morning, as part of their program of school visits, Her Excellency the Governor and Mr. Bunton departed Adelaide for York Peninsula, where at Kadena, they visited Kadena Memorial School.
1: Mm.
5: Afterwards, Harvest Christian College, where they spoke with students and staff.
1: Good.
2: Yeah.
5: You're keeping up?
2: I'm there.
5: Hang on.
2: To say,
5: There's one. In the afternoon at Maitland, the governor and Mr. Bunton, who's her husband, by the way, visited Central York School, where they also spoke with students and staff before returning to Adelaide.
1: Wow.
5: But wait. In the evening at Government House, the governor received Mr. Tokura Fuyura, Consul General of Japan.
2: Oh, that's pretty cool.
5: A full day for the governor.
2: Very.
1: segment for you.
5: I can call again tomorrow with what she's doing today.
2: Yeah, I think what we'll do is we'll pre-record
1: we'll just have a
2: it
1: look
2: and
1: then at
2: we'll
1: that
2: see
1: on,
2: if we have time to
1: we
2: play
1: can
2: it out.
1: Paper too.
2: Yeah.
5: Okay. As I leave you in the letters to the editor today, which is on the same page, Ross from Mount Barney.

0: writes about bird flu in action.
1: Mm-hmm.
0: We've got Barry from Fruville writes about better times for politics.
1: Mm-hmm.
0: And Greg from Ingle Farm, a very interesting letter titled Don't Hold Your Breath.
2: Oh. I'm not holding it for you.
3: Don't worry.
0: That's,
3: Don't worry, Chris, I
0: could do a segment another day reading out letters to the editor.
3: I think, again, we could pre-record that and it could be great on the podcast, maybe. I think that's a great idea.
0: Okay.
3: Gonna have to wrap you up there. Right. World's Most Boring Man, thank you for
0: Have we run out of time?
3: Yes,
2: we have.
3: We've gone over. Yeah.
0: Okay.
3: Yeah.
2: See you in a long time.
3: All right. Bye.
2: There he is, the world's most boring man.
4: Get ready to play Triple M's Battle of the Sexes.
5: Ladies, come on.
4: And you could win an easy $250.
2: Okay. All right, let's head to Manopara West. G'day, Jade.
6: Morning.
2: How are you this morning? All right.
6: Pretty good, thanks. Yourself?
2: Good, thank you. Good. Are you heading to Bali soon?
6: Yes.
2: Good on you. Go and get some nice warm weather. Girls trip.
6: Yes.
3: How many girls are going?
6: Oh, it's only two of us.
3: Oh.
7: Well, that's girls.
3: I just did that very thing with one of my girlfriends and it was so much fun. We want to go back so badly. Where are you staying?
6: Yes. Well, I'm waiting for my passport, so we haven't actually booked yet. So it's been lodged. And we're waiting. It's been 2 weeks, so
3: she'll be back soon.
2: All right. Good luck, Jade. Hopefully, you can get $250 towards putting that to your trip. Let's head down to Glenelg. Have we got Cooper on the line? G'day, Cooper.
8: G'day, mate. How you going?
2: You're a chippy, mate, are you?
8: Yeah. Yep. On your way to work.
2: That's good. What are you working on at the moment?
8: I'm cladding the house at the moment.
2: Good stuff. All right. Well, $250. What would you do with it?
8: I'm going to the pub on the weekends. I might just take it down there.
2: Nice.
3: Nice, honest answer.
7: Very handy. Which pub do you like to go to?
8: Anyway, down Jetty Road's all right.
7: Yeah. A few good ones down there.
2: Yeah. Good one. All right. Here we go. Jade, you've got Loz. Cooper, you've got Ditz. All right. You're ready to go. Battle of the sexes. Best of five. Here we go. Which gender naps more?
6: Jade. Cooper.
2: Jade.
6: Female.
7: Oh, I'm surprised about it.
8: Male?
7: Yeah.
9: Well,
7: nice one.
9: Men. I'm surprised. 46% of men compared to 37% for women.
7: Oh.
3: I think we're just more tired, but it doesn't... Yeah.
7: No, I think the women didn't answer the survey honestly.
3: Oh.
7: I think is what happened.
3: Mm. Okay. Is that what we're saying now when we don't like an answer?
7: Well,
3: I can't wait to whip that one out.
2: Question number two.
3: In Star Wars, who is Luke Skywalker's father?
8: Cooper.
7: Yes, Cooper.
8: Darth Vader.
7: Isn't it Mr. Skywalker?
3: Yeah, well, to you it is.
7: Right.
2: 2-0. Is that 2-0?
7: 2-0,
3: Cooper. 2-0. You got a pull here.
7: Come on, Jade. Here we go. Question three. What does GRWM stand for on social media?
6: Jade.
7: Or Jade.
6: Get ready with me.
3: Yes, Jade.
7: Is it?
3: Yeah.
7: Get ready with me.
3: GRWM.
7: When would you use that? In what sort of instance?
3: They just put it as like an acronym on the like on the TikTok at the beginning. It just
9: and it's
3: pops
9: a video
3: up.
9: Of them getting ready.
3: Yeah.
9: And you watch it and you watch them get ready.
7: Oh, fascinating.
3: Mm. Yeah, just,
2: all right. Question number four.
3: You're really missing out.
2: Which gender is more likely to have an affair?
6: Jade. Cooper?
3: Jade.
6: Lifeline.
2: Ooh.
10: Lifeline.
3: I think it's men just by the data that I've seen in articles, but I'm not 100%.
7: Give an answer, please.
3: Men, I think men. Yeah.
9: 20% of married men have admitted to extramarital sex compared to 13% of married women. So we're just more honest.
7: Did the women answer honestly?
3: Exactly. Yeah. What's the score? More honest about your affairs.
9: Correct.
3: Yeah.
2: What's the score?
9: It's 2-2.
7: It is down to question five.
3: Okay, in the popular romantic drama Off Campus, what is the name of the lead male character?
6: Jade.
7: It's Jade.
9: Three.
7: Yeah, so she's Googling.
9: Sorry. Cooper.
3: Cooper, quickly.
8: Lifeline.
7: Oh,
9: Who are you going with?
10: Lifeline.
1: Dits.
2: No. He loves the girl stuff.
7: Now, Cooper. I wish I could help you, mate. I've never, ever heard of Off Campus.
3: This is pretty niche.
7: is his name something like Jet or Ridge or, you know.
2: All right, let's go to the top.
9: Sorry, it was Garrett Graham for those playing at home.
3: Garrett Graham, and I don't think that's the right name for a hunk.
9: No, sounds like an old man.
3: It does.
9: Yeah.
3: Garrett
2: Graham. Tiebreaker.
9: Here we go.
3: Tiebreaker.
2: True or false? State debt is projected to hit $50 billion.
6: Dead.
7: Cooper.
1: True.
7: There it is.
2: All yours, Cooper. You're off to the rubbity dump with $250.
1: Ah, cheers, lad.
2: You're on, that'll Cooper. Buy a few pints and a snitty and a couple
3: sorry,
2: of punts
3: Jade.
2: And a bit of Keno and gee, you'll be there all afternoon.
1: Sounds all right.
2: But yes,
7: that's a pub
3: crawl.
7: So
3: his plans aren't changing, but
7: he's done all the pubs.
2: you have a few mates now.
1: Yeah, a couple of vessels and horses. Why not?
2: Yeah, good on. Well, tune in tomorrow for that.
9: Yeah, that's it. Well, there you go. Battle of the Sexes done and dusted for another day. We play it at around about this time every morning.
2: Yeah,
9: with
2: we're making a comeback.
9: Dits and Loz.
3: Yeah,
9: still ever got a bit of ground to cover. But
2: what is it? 44.
9: It is
2: 35?
9: Now 45-35.
2: Did they win one?
3: Yep, yesterday. Yep. So
9: still got a bit of ground to cover, but we're coming.
3: It's
9: Triple M.
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7: Talked a lot about the census over the last day or two, and yesterday was saying perhaps the most contentious question that could come up in the census is how much housework or unpaid work or chores do you do around the house? And it turns out, Loz, that since yesterday, I mean, we just mentioned
8: so not between the household and the government, you're saying?
7: No, this is at your own, you know, at your own home, how much housework.
8: Yeah.
7: Anyway, it turns out people started arguing last night all over Australia at the dinner table because, you know, the missus would go, well, how much do you reckon you do? And he'd say, oh, you know, about 20 hours a week. She'd go, boulder.
9: Oh, my God.
7: This has gone viral now. Because people, it caused arguments in dining rooms all over Australia. This is true. We've got an example.
10: Did Andrew spend time doing unpaid domestic work for their household? No.
11: Yes.
10: There's the options are no.
11: Yes.
10: Did
11: 5 or 4 days.
10: Come on, be truthful.
11: 5 to 14.
10: What do you do?
11: Eight.
7: So he said 5 to 14, that's hours. So there was a box you could tick
9: that's
7: how many hours you do.
9: A cleaner part-time cleaner's
7: hours. 5 to 14, and she went, you're kidding.
8: Well, it depends what you include in the chores.
7: Yeah.
8: I'd say north of 5.
12: I put 5 to 14.
7: Well, so, 5 to 14. By the time you've mowed the lawns, you take the bins out.
9: How long does it take to take the bins out?
7: No. But all week, like the stuff out of the kitchen, those bins, you've got to take those out quite regularly.
8: That's up.
9: I'm struggling to see how that's 5 to 14 hours.
7: Weeding. Do my share of
8: the
7: washing.
8: The gutters.
9: Weeding every week.
8: Go to the shops.
7: No, not every
9: week.
8: Cooking.
9: Cooking, I can see how that could add up.
8: Going to the shop's household chore, isn't it? Are you not calling that for getting ready for tea?
9: Domestic
8: cooking tea,
9: housework,
7: organising,
9: no.
8: Organising doing the dishes.
7: Organising the dinner for the household.
8: How do you cook tea for
7: you
8: don't
7: go down
8: food?
7: To the supermarket and...
9: Are we including going to the shops?
8: For food, if you're cooking. If your job's cooking.
9: I don't think going to the shops is part of the domestic chore.
7: Well, if you don't go, how does the family
8: get
7: food?
8: Yeah, how do you eat?
9: Well, okay, let's include that. Then I still don't think it's 14 hours a week. How much time are you spending at Coles every week?
7: Well,
9: are you spending 3 hours at Coles a week? Because if you add up...
7: I go many times. I'm one of those people that I do it as we need it. I don't do one big shop.
9: That's your problem, Dits. If you're spending... They would almost have you on a picture in the staff room. Watch out for this guy. He comes in a lot and he's here for hours.
8: He's in the store.
9: Yeah. Look, you say all this, but the thing is that we've actually gone straight to the source. We've gone to your partners to get a little bit of a voice note to see.
8: She'll tell the truth.
9: Well, I wonder what Sarah said about Roo's number of hours he did.
13: Hi, this is Sarah Rusciuto. Oh. When filling out the census this week, I put down 0 to 5 hours for Mark for the housework question. I'm pretty sure he mowed the lawn out the front one day and may have lit the fire a couple of times.
8: Only days of the week are there, 7. Stack the wheelbarrow, get the fire going.
7: Anyway.
8: Undo the dishes out of the dishwasher.
9: Yeah, no.
8: Put them in
9: good
8: there.
9: I think we might have something from Jackie too.
8: You don't get appreciated, do you?
9: What does Jackie have to say?
14: Hey, it's Jackie here, Ditz's partner. I'd have to say that Ditz's housework for the past week would be roughly 15 to 30 minutes, but there doesn't seem to be a selection for that.
8: You do nothing, you lazy bugger. Oh, I actually genuinely do a fair bit.
12: 15 to 30 minutes.
8: 15 minutes? What'd you do? Scrub one dish and put it back in the cupboard?
9: Stack the dishwasher.
7: Oh, that's ridiculous.
8: Oh, see, have you ever seriously done any housework?
7: Yeah, of course I have.
9: What can you do in the house?
7: Last night, for example, I took everything out of the dishwasher.
8: Oh, you can't even say it.
7: I'm trying to think of the right word.
9: unpacked
7: the dishwasher and dried it all, put it away. I then washed the dishes that we used to make last night's dinner, bloody hell, can she use some pots and pans? My God. Narrow it down.
8: She cooks, but she doesn't clean.
7: Well, I think it's fair if she cooks.
9: How dare she use objects when she's making food?
7: I just wish she didn't use.
8: Sorry for you. Yeah.
7: I mean, one pan would have done it.
8: Yeah.
9: You're all delusional.
8: Very messy cook, sounds Jackie.
7: Throw it all in together. Then I actually wiped down the stovetop afterwards because she splashed oil there. She made a stir fry. Made a mess. Stir fry.
8: Wow. Mm.
9: I think we need to do is all the women in the world need to go away for a girls' trip, and at the end of 2 weeks we'll have take a picture of the house and see how much blokes don't realise that they...
8: No, it'll be clean because we won't be home all week.
12: Sparkling.
8: Just as you left.
7: Before they go, just whack some Panadol in the cupboard.
9: Yeah. Gatorade.
7: Job done.
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16: We're putting our ear to the ground,
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7: Yeah, she is our eyes and ears out there in the burbs. Good morning, The Voice.
18: Good morning, Rue, Ditz and Loz. I am frazzled.
9: What's going on?
18: Oh, I just got a text message from the kindy reminding me that it's kindy photos today and my son's hair is an absolute mop.
7: Perfect character.
18: Oh, my God, I've just taken scissors to it, Roo.
8: You cut his hair.
18: Yeah, because it was so bad and I was like, how hard can it be? Shout out to the barbers. Yeah, it's shocking. It looks really bad. So now I'm like, I can help you here.
7: I can help you.
18: Yeah?
7: Buy a hat.
18: Well, I was thinking I could gel it down now and just paste it to his head.
9: Well, what are we we're dealing with, like a Lloyd from a Dumb and Dumber type situation? Yeah. Gel's your friend. Just get some gel and comb it back and brush it back.
8: I had three teenagers with clippers in the bathroom last night getting a full... I went in there. I'm not joking. There was a bag full of hair. They all had long hair and shaved it off.
18: Really rude. Yeah. Is the shaved look the cool thing for teenagers now?
8: I don't know. Must be.
18: Oh, I just want to look like you.
8: No,
18: I like it.
8: There's a difference.
18: Okay, we'll shave it. I have been seeing and hearing some things in the suburbs, guys, and I'm back with a bit of a, is it rude or is it okay? And I thought I'd ask for your opinions on a few things. Are you ready?
9: Love it.
18: Okay. Rude. Is it rude if you're the designated driver and at a party, if your friend asks you to drop them home and it's well out of your way? Rude or not?
8: How close are they?
18: They're close friends, yes.
8: I think you can ask if you feel like it, but you don't demand. If they're broke or whatever.
9: Yeah, if it's desperate, but if they can afford it, I'm not driving them.
8: Yeah, don't think anyone would really ask if it's way out of the way. Would they?
18: Well, no, they did on the weekend. I was at a 40th. And a girl was well out of her way. And she wanted to be designated driver because she wanted to get home at a reasonable hour. Then my boozy Susie friend asked her to drive home. And before she knew it, she was on a freeway lost in the rain.
9: No.
7: That's no good.
9: No, yeah, you can't. No, that is rude. Rude.
18: Yeah, I don't think you can. All right, rude. We'll put it down as rude. Hope she's listening. Ditz, this one's for you.
7: Yeah.
18: Is it rude to put dog poo in somebody else's bin?
7: No, I think that's fine.
8: If the bin's out in the street.
7: Out in the street, it's going to get collected and we have to do the right thing rather than leave it somewhere or leave it in the street. I think that's okay.
18: Okay. What about if it's an empty bin on the curb?
8: You can't put it after it's been emptied.
9: I had a bad experience with this recently. Someone put it in my bin and... because it was the only thing in there, when I put my first rubbish bag on top, there was a tin in the bottom and it exploded the dog poo in, that was in the thing. So now my bin permanently stinks like dog poo and I've had to hose it out twice.
18: Rude. We're putting that down as rude.
7: Rude.
18: All right, Lozzie.
9: Okay.
18: Is it okay to start your lawnmower at 7:50 a.m. on a Sunday?
9: Look, I have a general rule about a 9 a.m. Sunday thing. I don't know. Saturday you can go a bit earlier, but Sunday just, you know.
7: 9 o'clock.
9: Nine o'clock, I think.
18: I thought it was 8. Is it 9 on a Sunday? Is that the rule?
7: I think so.
9: How badly do you need to mow your lawn? Yeah. You know, just chill out.
7: Just wait.
9: Yeah. Have a cup of coffee. Read the paper. You know, go, get it done. Blah, blah, blah, blah. You know, wake the whole neighborhood up. Got to get it done. Up and at them. Off we go.
18: Yeah, got to get it done.
9: Yeah.
18: All right. Dits, one last one for you, my friend. Are you ready?
7: Yeah.
18: Okay. Is it rude for your mother-in-law to come to your house and sort through your drawers, claiming that she just wants to help you get some order back in your house,
7: now,
18: asking for a friend?
7: This happened to me.
9: Did it?
7: This happened to me, and I was not impressed because they threw out favourite undies.
8: Yeah, no, but you had terrible undies, you told me.
7: Hang on,
8: me.
7: But that's my prerogative.
9: That's his business.
7: They're my favourite ones. No. And I wore them until they fell apart.
8: Get them off.
7: And the in-law went, oh, no, they've had their day. Throw them out.
8: That holds you.
7: Not their call.
9: Nah.
8: What colour were they again?
7: Oh, I don't even know, but it was a long time ago. Not their call. My call.
8: You can't have in.
9: You can't throw anyone else's stuff out. You can just never do that.
18: I agree. You can't be making those choices, especially with your special knickers, dear.
9: Yeah.
18: You don't want your mother-in-law touching your jocks, though, do you? Like, do not come into my bedroom.
7: I don't mind. See, it's different for girls, I reckon. I didn't care if she went, you know, touched them. She did the bloody ironing and put it all back in my bedroom. Good.
9: Also,
7: don't throw things out, though. That's not your call.
9: People have personal things in underwear drawers. You know what I'm saying? Like, it's a private space. You just don't want your mother-in-law foraging around in there.
7: All right, segment tomorrow. What's in Loz's drawer?
9: No,
18: I don't know. Is that what you keep it? I'm just thinking about the potpourri. Is that what you're saying?
9: Yeah.
7: We
9: can call it that.
7: Right, yeah.
18: Yeah, definitely.
7: The nice smelling stuff.
18: All right, thank you, guys.
7: All right.
9: Thanks,
7: good on your voice.
8: Good on your voice.
9: Cleared that up.
18: See ya.
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23: Lehman.
24: Lehman!
23: I'm Anthony Lehman.
7: Good morning, Lemo.
25: Oh, g'day, team. Nice to be with you. Hey, now, I've solved a problem already for you guys.
7: What's that?
25: This morning, Roo, you mentioned South Australia's debt is due to hit $50 billion in a couple of years' time.
7: Yeah, yeah.
9: Well,
25: I can sort that out for you.
7: Okay.
25: No problems at all. Yeah, Oz Lotto was $40 million on Tuesday night.
7: Yeah.
25: If you win that every week for the next 24 years, that sorts out that debt.
8: Oh, is that right?
7: Good.
25: Simple as that.
8: Good sum. So 150 times 52 times 40. Okay, yep.
9: So the government just have to, so Mally just has to buy a bunch of tickets? Like, how does that?
7: Or rig it.
25: Yes.
9: Yeah,
25: just buy some more tickets. Can't be that. Oh, rig it. Actually, now we're talking.
8: Yeah, get Dits to be the barrel girl like the old days.
9: Yeah.
8: Shit, Mally's won it again.
9: It's got a few balls up his sleeve, actually, there. Yeah.
25: And I'll sort that debt out for you right away. Speaking of potentially dodgy politicians, did you see...
8: I don't know if Mally's been put in that category.
25: Well, if he was rigging the lotto, he'd be dodgy. Yeah,
7: he understands.
9: We're certainly not
7: he
9: saying
7: understands.
9: That.
7: He understands.
25: Donald Trump, did you see he won his club championship again?
8: Did he?
25: At his local golf course,
8: I would have thought.
25: He won at Bedminster Golf Course in New Jersey, his course. He won the club championship in the senior and super senior categories. Super senior. And he put out a tweet afterwards. And by the way, he has now claimed over 40 club championships.
8: Oh, he's a good golfer.
25: 40 across his golf properties. He put out a tweet afterwards, and he said, "I won, and I'm so honored in that. Unlike the rest of the field, I'm given very little time to practice because I'm focused on many other things. It's called talent." Because it's written in capital letters.
9: Oh.
25: And I have it. Jesus. I have it, and they don't. Right? I have it, and they don't. is what he said. You know that golf course? I did some research because he played against other club members. The joining fee, right, is $300,000.
8: Is that it?
25: And the annual fee is $50,000. So those blokes have all coughed up $300,000. Are they paying $50,000 a year? And he's just told them they've got no talent. Thanks for coming. He's 80 years old, if you don't mind. In his first presidency, he played 293 rounds of golf in his first term.
8: What?
25: That's around every 5 days. So far in his second term...
8: Hang on. You just said 290 rounds in a year, didn't you? Or
25: In his first four-year term. In his second term, which he's in now, obviously, he's played 125 rounds. That's a round of golf every 4 days.
9: Not much practice.
25: I reckon if Iran set up a Lynx course in Tehran, they could sort this war out pretty quick.
8: Oh, you got to get the work-life balance right.
25: I think he's doing a pretty good job.
9: It's not good for anyone if he's stressed out.
8: Yeah.
25: Anyway, the Donald, you know who he reminds me of these days? He's so good at golf. He reminds me a little bit of Charlie Sheen.
0: I'm by winning. I win here and I win there. That one.
25: That's the Trump. He just can't stop winning.
9: Lima, how's your golf podcast going? Because I know that you're obsessed with it. As I like to say, you've been diagnosed with golf like my father. What's the prognosis?
25: I am absolutely hooked on it. I can't get enough. And it's now work for me too. So when I leave the house with a set of golf clubs and I say to my wife, I've got gigs in Broome, and I walk out the door with a set of golf clubs.
9: Yeah.
8: Good on you, mate. Good work.
25: But good on the Trumpy, and yes, I'm hooked on golf. Get on to Make Me Good at Golf, the golf podcast I do with Damien Fleming and Peter Hellier.
9: Fantastic.
7: 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We'll talk next week.
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13: Just don't ask how.

0: Thursday. Cat and Woodsy coming right between the eyes.
1: You know what we need? You know how we've got sound effects for every day?
0: Yep. Yeah.
1: We need a thirsty Thursday. Beachy, can you hear me?
0: Like you're about... Do we do it like you're about to get your quench thirst, or...
1: Yeah, how do you do that, though?
2: Ooh.
0: That's it. Open wide.
2: I'll be saying, I'll be like licking your Mazda BT-50.
0: Lick that. Lick that BT-50.
2: Yeah,
0: wow, it's a beautiful
2: car. I don't need
0: to
2: lick it, but, because where are we going?
0: We're going tomorrow. Well, this time tomorrow, we'll be down there at One World, 30 Cabarita Road, Concord, car wash. You can be there. Come and bring your car. Come and meet us in single file. Then we'll wash your car. The Sydney's dirtiest car, you'll receive a key to that could unlock the Mazda BT-50. Free coffee. Celebrities every way you
1: look. Everywhere.
2: Yes.
1: Oh, today we announce an international celebrity that will be there. They have literally flown in
2: for
1: the car. I actually do know.
2: You do know?
1: I do know.
0: Can we guess
2: You've got a bit of a sparkle in your eyes.
0: Can we get a guess?
1: Yeah, you guess. I still won't tell you if you're right, but you might be able to tell from my facial expression.
2: Chris Hemsworth.
0: I'll go Lady Gaga.
1: Lady Gaga?
0: Yep.
1: Oh, she doesn't seem like the car wash type. Either does Chris Hemsworth.
0: But that's our surprise element.
2: Ricky Martin.
1: You know what? Ricky Martin does have a connection with someone in this room. It's your mate. You've met him.
0: Yeah, she shines.
1: She shines. Oh, baby. Yeah, she bumps. She bumps.
0: This thing like a bee.
2: What about, I'm thinking, with the car wash, is it Daniel LaRusso from The Karate Kid, wax on, wax off?
0: Oh, is that Vic LaRusso's brother?
2: It could be Vic LaRusso's long-lost cousin.
0: Jeez.
1: There is a connection there.
0: I know, okay.
2: I think his name's
1: That is the most random guess I've ever heard.
2: I think his name's Daniel LaRusso in the show. I don't think that's his real name.
1: It's not his real
0: name. Matter.
1: And where, is it the new one or the old one?
0: If you want to meet the Karate Kid Sydney, you better come down tomorrow.
2: Yes.
0: He's going to be waxing on and waxing off. And his brother, Vic, he'll be dropping keys
1: big
0: from
1: water bombs from the sky.
2: Oh,
0: dirt
2: yes.
0: from the sky.
1: Can shut that one
2: down. Ralph Macchio.
0: Who's that?
2: That's Daniel LaRusso.
0: Oh, is it?
2: That's Danielson.
1: Danielson.
0: But where's the LaRusso come from?
1: Isn't it? That's I think his name is Daniel LaRusso.
2: Name in the show.
0: Yeah. I can't separate the two.
2: Well, me
0: either. By the way, the Karate Kid will be there, and Ralph from The Simpsons.
1: I can confirm that is not
0: Ralph
1: true.
0: Ralph from The Simpsons will be there.
2: Oh, yes, with Mr. Chief Wiggum.
1: You are listening to Bo Ryan, Kat and Woodsy on Triple M. What are you brewing up over there?
0: Guys, there's been a little bit
2: of... Are you okay, mate? You look a little bit angry with this.
0: No, I'm not angry. I'm intrigued by this. And we need to work together as well.
2: Okay.
0: One of us here is a top-tier journalist. The other two are support networks.
2: I thought you were going to say peanuts.
0: Or we like to call ourselves eye-seeing dogs. Dogs with eyes.
1: Okay, I do have a journalism degree. So
0: we're talking about you.
1: Yeah. I thought we were talking about you.
0: No. You're the journalist.
1: Oh, I didn't think you knew that.
2: We're the Labradors leading the blind.
0: We're your henchmen.
1: Okay. I've never worked in the field, I'll be honest.
0: That's all right.
1: Okay.
0: Do your homework. Bryce, a local TV presenter has allegedly refused to wear a security lanyard at a company's building. And then they got a bit diva-ish about it.
1: Ooh.
0: They allegedly pulled the "do you know who I am" line when told to put it back on. Plenty of witnesses saw it happen. The story's doing the rounds as gossip. And we will get to the bottom of it.
1: Oh, I love it. See, it's never the big dogs. Because even if you know when you'll see, like, at the World Cup, even Matt Damon has the lanyard around his neck.
2: Was it Matt Damon?
1: Yeah, all of the big guys.
0: Zlatan wears
1: just know how
2: Zlatan.
1: It works.
2: Zlatan's got it on.
1: Yeah.
0: Zlatan's got it on.
2: Zlatan. If King wears it, you have to wear it.
0: I saw royalty, like, when, before Meghan Markle and Prince lost their shit, they used to wear lanyards.
1: Yeah.
2: Did right? they?
0: Yeah. So this is someone that's just got a bit too close to the sun.
2: Dr. Chris Brown.
1: Oh, come on.
0: But he's national.
1: No, and he has a reputation. He's wrong. He's an all-round nice guy to the public, though.
2: Never trust a very nice person.
1: Yeah, that's but they right. don't do this
2: there's
1: stuff.
2: There's always an angle, big fella.
0: That's right.
1: Yeah, but
2: there's
1: always
2: an angle.
1: They always flip
2: it. It was like when he brushes for 3 weeks and went somewhere else.
1: See, you want it to be Chris Brown because you're dirty.
2: I know it's Chris Brown.
1: No. What about...
0: I'm with you. I've heard enough. Yeah. Let's get him on the line.
2: Let's get him. Come on.
0: Let's settle him down, the diva. Bloody hell. Hang on, is he a they?
2: You wouldn't believe it. When you're away, he demanded all this breakfast and all this sort of stuff.
1: Well, he actually did that.
2: It was diva-ish mentality, brother.
0: What?
1: You know how we've got Nico who makes you guys toast?
0: Yes.
1: He actually demanded a proper bacon and egg roll from a cafe downstairs.
2: I want smashed avo from walking downstairs. Go, doctor. You're a Triple M brother.
0: Brother.
1: I'm coming around to this.
0: Smashed forehead.
2: Told you,
1: I'm
2: mate.
1: Actually coming around to this, and maybe it is Dr. Chris
2: Brown. Nice ones you just cannot
1: yeah,
2: trust.
1: Yeah, you got to watch.
0: I want smashed abo. You're about to get smashed nose, mate.
2: Oh, you better get a knuckle sandwich.
0: You're
2: Chris
0: about
2: Brown.
0: To get uppercut. Meet yeah. my friend left and right.
1: Yeah, even Glenn Robbins didn't ask for breakfast.
2: Yes, no, he didn't. No, maybe it could be Matt Shervington.
0: Oh,
2: another guy that pretends to be nice and happy and the fake
0: is,
2: smile.
0: And the silence is definitely coming out of Shervo's mouth.
2: Yes,
0: let me give
2: it
0: you
2: is.
0: The hot tip this week.
1: Is it someone in this room?
2: Ooh.
1: Local TV presenter. Could it be Bo Ryan?
2: Oh, yes. Mr. Ninja Warrior. Mr. Amazing
0: yeah.
2: Race.
0: Look, a lot of it reads like it's me.
2: Yeah, I've
0: except
2: it.
0: I don't go to anything.
1: That's actually true.
2: Now, the, you know, your problem is you say you're going to go to it, but then you don't.
0: But
2: you
0: I'm
2: don't.
0: Also a huge lanyard guy.
2: Yeah, you
1: oh,
2: are.
1: Yeah, you
2: love it.
0: I actually
2: it.
0: Demanded
2: yeah.
0: a lanyard.
2: He's loud and proud, this guy.
0: I actually demanded a lanyard on our little car park things that we have.
2: I remember that, actually.
1: Yeah,
2: you
1: actually,
2: do.
1: You're right.
0: What happened?
2: I've seen you at Tigers games as well, mate. You show everybody that you are.
0: I love
2: you
0: a lanyard.
2: Access all areas. We know that.
0: I wear my old NRL lanyard.
1: Yeah.
0: All right.
2: Do you know I played?
0: I've heard enough. Let's get Cooper Johns on the line.
2: Yep. Or Dr. Chris Brown, please.
0: Dr. Chris.

0: Thursday.
1: Our boy Beach Dog, give yourself a pat on the back, mate. Whip that up in the kitchen in about T-20 minutes.
2: Good on you, brother.
3: Bit of fun.
1: Have the rest of the week off, mate. We only need a Tuesday now.
3: Actually, that's true. That's the only one we're missing is a Tuesday open up for 2-for-1 Tuesday.
1: 2-for-1 Tuesday.
2: Can we get some feedback on that from our listeners? Can they text us in? What do they think?
1: They love it, mate.
2: Any ideas for Tuesday?
1: No comment is a good comment.
2: Yeah, that's exactly right. That's
1: true. No news is
2: the quieter the better.
1: No news is great news.
3: Yeah,
1: Sydney.
3: That's very true.
1: Thirsty Thursday coming at ya. Plenty happening on the show today. Oh, jeez, we've drawn them out already. They're firing off on the text line.
3: No.
1: We love the Thirsty Thursday. Would love to buy Beachy a beer.
3: Love it, mate. Can I ask you this? Have you done your census yet? I was really concerned about you yesterday.
1: Good question. I haven't done it, but our family has finished it.
3: Okay, well, that means you've
1: done
3: it.
1: My wife, Cara, has done
3: it. Okay, good.
2: Brother.
1: But it has caused a lot. It's caused a stir.
2: I was going to say, mate, because I did my census, you need to know, you should have done it yourself, because some of the questions on there, curveball, bro.
1: Yeah, I know. I've got one of the questions that caused a little bit of, it's caused a fair bit of drama in the Ryan household.
3: How? It's a census.
1: Well, I've walked in yesterday after our award-winning show at 11 before I head out to film something else. So I left at 4 a.m. Guys, like you guys left.
2: Mate, you work so hard, man.
1: We all work hard, mate. It's a team effort trying to get these.
2: And then you had to go to your another job after
1: that
2: as well.
1: That's it.
2: Come on, bro.
1: Try to explain to someone.
2: I have the same issues as my brother.
1: Doesn't want to talk about that.
2: Same issues, mate.
1: But the question that really, really got her interest, my wife's, it was like, in the last week, because they fill it out individually, right?
3: Yeah.
1: And she was filling out the part for Bo. In the last week, did Bo spend time doing unpaid domestic work for their household?
3: Oh.
1: Include all household work. This is it. Food/drink prep, cleanup, laundry, gardening, home maintenance and repairs, household shopping, finance management, pet and animal care, and travel associated with unpaid domestic work. Mm. Now, in my defense, I do the yard.
3: Okay.
1: I love the lawns, the pool and all that, but we're in the middle of winter, guys.
2: Yep.
3: Yeah, it doesn't need it.
1: Looks after itself.
2: I've got the same roles, mate.
1: Do a little bit of gardening.
2: Yep.
1: Right, the pool looks after itself. Check the filter every few days. Like, it's fine. It's all right.
2: Really?
1: The lawns, I haven't done the lawns for a bit because I've had a bit on. So I said to her, as I'm explaining her that, she goes, how many hours? And I'm like, how many hours what? She's like, how many hours a week do you spend?
2: Okay.
1: I was like, well, what are my options?
3: Mm.
1: And she's like, less than one? I go, I'll lock that in. No, she goes, well, no. The first one, no, didn't do any unpaid domestic work. Well, I did. I've moved some things and picked some stuff up.
2: That's my level. Right? That's my level.
1: Because I'm not going to sit on no.
3: Move some things and pick some stuff up.
1: I'm not going to say no. Like, I've been hanging towels. Like, you go into my son's room, it's like a bloody laundromat. It's like Benji's old house.
3: I've
1: no more towels than the Holiday
3: towels.
1: Inn.
3: Look after
2: the birds.
1: Look after the bird. Actually, geez. Yeah,
3: you haven't fed that in a while, have you?
2: You haven't mentioned the bird. Yeah.
1: Okay, so no, didn't. I'm going to say no, I have. The next one is yes, less than 5 hours. I'll lock that in. Thanks, Eddie.
2: Okay.
1: 5 hours is a lot of time.
3: Well, it could be 10 minutes to five. So
1: still in that.
2: Three minutes.
3: Yeah.
1: Could be 4 hours and 59 minutes. It's still the same.
2: That's right.
1: 3 minutes. I'll lock that in. Yes, 5 to 14 hours. And yes, the rest is where she really went. Well, I'm spending 5 to 14 hours. And I went, okay, I'm really, really happy about that. And I'm thank you for doing the census. But what she's also done, she's like, nah, because that's arced her up. Everyone who knows
3: she's
1: my
3: angry
1: wife,
3: now.
1: She's angry.
3: Yeah,
1: now, right. The drama.
3: You've upset her.
1: The census has made it personal. So she's like, well, I've really had a little bit of fun with the answers about you.
2: Ooh.
1: And she's really gone to town on me.
2: What do you mean?
1: I like saying I need to have someone with me at all times, which I do. I like to entertain.
3: That's actually true.
1: But that doesn't read well from the census side, you know? We spent a lot of time on my sexuality.
3: What'd she put down?
1: She changed her mind a bit.
3: Did she put bisexual?
1: She had bisexual now for a bit. And it's really hard to show that you're not bisexual and homosexual to a woman who doesn't want to touch you for a bit.
3: Let alone explain it to the government.
1: Let alone explain it to the government. So I said, you can take that as a win, babe. She goes, I didn't say it, but you know what? I didn't want it. I said, all right. Didn't touch the religion, did you? She goes, nah, I'm not stupid.
3: Wow.
1: And then she finished it off with, what was the very last bit? The very last bit, there was a bit about you as a person.
2: What was it?
1: Something about me as a person. It was her last little bit to really her nod. But the last bit of it, keep in mind, it's 7 p.m., man.
2: Yep.
1: I'm getting it at 7 p.m.
2: Okay.
1: And I said, darling, I've left at 4 a.m.
2: Yep.
1: And she goes, would it kill you to do a little bit of housework.
2: Oh.
1: And I'm like, Dylan, I've filmed. I've done radio. Done a bit of TV.
2: So you've already reached your quota of 5 hours, Dylan.
1: The quota. And you can't negotiate with terrorists, mate.
3: No.
1: Because she's got the vest on.
2: Oh, yeah.
1: So, mate, till about 9:30, I'm doing housework, man.
3: Oh, good on scrubbing you.
1: I had anger. Like, you know when you're doing it, but with resentment?
3: Yep. Yeah, the grout's coming off.
1: And you're like, look at this. Like, I'm spraying.
2: The top coat of the paint's getting peeled back.
1: I'm spraying. I knew I was in trouble when I sprayed the window cleaner all over the bench.
2: Ooh, geez. Oh,
1: jeez. This is for you, baby.
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1: We love working here, guys. Triple M Breakfast, it's great. But one issue that we have, and when I say we, the three of us have, and our production team, is parking.
2: Oh, it's disgraceful.
3: Yeah, it is.
1: There's six or seven levels. So you drive into World Square here and you go down about seven levels.
3: It's like you're drilling underground in the mines.
1: Yeah, that's right.
2: Level seven's like a car wash, and then there's all parking underneath.
1: Then you're at China.
3: Yeah.
1: China is the next level. And we go all the way down, and we are at the bottom one, but there are only X amount of spots. When you come in the boom gate, I want to say there's four spots.
3: Yep.
1: And we've got about seven people in our team. Mm. That maths doesn't equate. But the last few days, there's been no spots on our level to park.
2: None whatsoever.
1: So I sort of parked at the other end. It's sort of down a ramp. But I found out, I come down after our show, and I had a big sticker across it about being towed. But with the tow truck, not too far away with the time on it. So they mean business. And why they mean business, and I get it now, all the spots near the lift are for Australian Defence Force.
2: Oh, really?
1: Yes.
3: See, I didn't know that.
2: I didn't know that.
1: I didn't know that. And straight away I was like, mate, thank you for your service. Take the car. Take whatever you need. So when we come in, I come in yesterday. Same sort of situation. Where do I park? Upstairs, the other show, they've got plenty of car spots. And found a little spot, didn't get a sticker, all good. Come in this morning, it's not there. One of our spots is available, I take it. As I take it, I look over, I hear a car fly around the corner, and it's Kat Lynch looking for a spot.
3: Oh, man, so now I'm parked somewhere strange.
1: And she's been lapping for how long?
3: I reckon I was 10 minutes late, so I was lapping for probably 10 minutes trying to find a spot.
2: Really?
3: And I don't know where I've parked. I know where I've parked, but I don't know
2: if it's our
3: spot.
2: Parking.
3: I don't think it's our parking. I don't know who it belongs to. And
1: it will definitely have a sticker on it.
3: Yeah.
2: And sticker it will be, but.
1: And that's if it's not towed. So apologies, Sydney, if Kat doesn't seem herself. If there's a bit of angst in her voice, bit of anger.
2: I've never seen Bo so happy when he walked in the building.
3: I know, and I was so filthy because usually I beat you in and you've taken the last spot.
1: Yeah, yeah.
3: Oh, if I don't have a car to wash at the car wash tomorrow, I'm going to be filthy.
1: Oh. Tow it.
3: Mail. The man in the know for all NRL matters is the wonderful Brent Reed. Good morning.
5: How you going?
1: Hey, Reedy, we're doing really well. The best journalist in the game, works for the Daily Telly.
2: We love
1: Fox
2: him.
1: And this time tomorrow, he'll be on his knees.
2: Oh, yes.
1: With us.
2: At the car
1: washing
2: wash.
1: Cars.
2: Washing your Mazda BT50, brother.
1: Washing and washing the listeners' cars. Hey, straight into it, Reedy, mate. We appreciate your time. DCE. Right. So he's not going to go on at the Roosters. He's getting an English deal. He's playing over there. Am I right?
5: Yeah, this has come out a bit out of left field because I think most of us thought DC would potentially retire at the end of the year. That's the way it was heading, but it looks like he's in talks now with Hull FC in England, the big money deal. Go over there, spend the final year of his career in Super League. There's reports now out of England this is happening. So it's an intriguing twist in this tale because, as I said, I think we thought he'd retire and join the Roosters coaching staff.
1: Yeah, what happens there?
5: Well, I think the deal's still on the table. So if he goes to Super League, he goes for a year, plays out his career in Super League, and then comes back and joins the Roosters coaching staff, and he comes back for Australia. Really?
2: What happens there? Like, say they lose DCN, because there's all that talk with Sammy Walker at the moment.
1: They must have Walker done.
5: They've got Walker for another year. So, okay. I mean, I don't think that's an issue, because Walker's under contract for another year, even though... You know, obviously his contract talks are stalled at the moment. But he's on contract for another year, so they don't have to worry about him till 2028. So, you know, they've still got him next year. So they've re-signed Hugo Savala. He can play six. They've got young Toby Rodwell coming through. They've got guys in the system who can replace Daly Cherry Evans. And
6: find it very hard to believe they can't get a deal done with Sam Walker. They cut him loose early because he's so important to them. So he's going to be there next year regardless, Sammy Walker, I'd imagine.
2: And Reban, we all love a fiery redhead. Corey Hawes, but we know he's had a little bit of drama with Canberra this week. They've told him he can go explore his options. Where are we at with the big fiery red?
6: Look, this is very close to getting a deal done with Perth. As I understand it, there's a three-year agreement in place. Just got to sign the contract. So it's 3 years. It's around $2 million, a little over that. With the Perth Bears, and it's just a matter of putting his signature on the contract now, and that's what they were waiting on last night, just the paperwork. So this is basically done and dusted. Oh, look, I think Corey will be back in that team. Josh Papali's got his final game in Canberra coming up, and I think you'll see Corey Horsford back in the team for that game because obviously him and Josh got a long relationship, so he'll play again for Canberra, but he'll be at Perth next year, Corey Horsford. So he's a good signing for them, I reckon.
1: He is. Thank you for your time. We'll see you tomorrow. It's good to have a day in sport where we're not announcing someone going to PNG.
3: Yes.
1: Just for a change. Just for a change.
6: Don't speak too soon,
2: Barry. All right.
3: Well, you can tell us the goss at the car wash tomorrow. We will see you at One World Car Wash in Concord, Reedy.
7: We must find another brain. You're crazy.
8: It's time to test the statistical knowledge of Sydney's Brains Trust with a guy that's the complete opposite of a genius. It's time for Bo Knows.
3: All right, so your chance to walk away with $200 to spend at the Meat Man Wholesale Meats Narellan if you can decipher this stat.
1: This is a great one. Thirsty Thursday. 50% of men will experience this in their lifetime. What is it? We'll start with you, Kat.
3: I reckon an untimely erection.
1: Oh.
3: Like an awkward erection.
2: There's never an untimely. And there's never an awkward erection.
1: Do you mean like 50% of them are untimely, the erections? Or?
3: Well, no, 50% of men will experience this in their lifetime. So whether you got a stiffy in an inappropriate place or like at swimming carnival or...
2: Can you say that word again?
3: Which, stiffy?
2: Yeah, it just sounds great when you hear a woman say it.
1: Okay. Do you mean 50% like the men are having the erection or when they were younger in their lifetime?
3: Or any time in their lifetime.
1: Because like, what men are going to swimming carnivals, like as in swimming, unless you're in the Olympics?
3: Just any point. Maybe, you know, it could be.
1: Oh, they're watching their
3: or the
1: kids
3: pool
1: in the pool
3: or...
1: But that's...
2: The beach.
3: The beach.
2: Sometimes you see some topless.
3: You know what I'm saying.
1: I know what you're saying now.
2: You see some topless...
3: No, but men as a kid could have experienced. So that's what I mean.
2: Or are you saying...
3: So in their life, because the word is lifetime.
1: No, I know. I understand. I think, but as a man, that's 100% a man.
2: Are you maybe saying, like, say you're holding hands with your bride.
3: Yes.
2: You're walking down the beach and you see a glamour and then the Johnson just pops up.
3: Exactly.
1: What about this? Riddle me this. We're in the studio. Let's just say it's a different show. Angela White comes in for a photo.
3: Mm.
1: One of the hosts is wearing grey pants. White.
3: Yep.
1: Let's say whitish grey.
2: Yep.
1: Looks like he's got a torch in his pocket.
3: Exactly.
1: Goes hard.
3: Untimely erection.
1: Untimely. That's it.
2: I think that's sensational.
3: Oh, I didn't say there was anything wrong with it. I was just saying that I would say...
1: Got to wear black pants, mate, because there was two erections in that studio.
2: Let's just say, who said it's untimely when there's a porn star next to you?
1: Yeah.
3: Well... it's untimely when you put it on our socials.
1: And then she shares it.
3: She shares it.
2: And
3: we share it.
2: Then the person with grey pants' wife sees the photo, then it goes down like
3: it's untimely.
2: Lead balloon.
1: And they call the show Bo Cat and Woody.
3: Yeah.
1: All right. 50% of men will experience this in their lifetime. What is it? Cat says an erection.
3: Untimely.
1: Untimely. Finish.
2: I think every man's experienced that.
1: And an erection that was caused by something that was untimely. It's not really what causes it. It's more
3: untimely.
2: And I get them from friction in my pants.
1: Well, when you're at school, I used to sit
3: untimely.
1: Mate, I sit in the back of a bus when I'm a kid.
2: Yep.
1: Erection. Gone. Bumpy road, erection. Really hard to film top.
2: I didn't wear
1: erection
2: undies.
1: 90% of the time.
2: I didn't wear undies with my suit pants. So I'd always get them.
1: Mm.
3: Oh,
1: where'd you tuck it? Under the...
2: Tuck it up. Tuck it up
1: too
2: to
1: smart,
2: the belt.
1: Mate.
2: Yeah.
1: You're smart man.
3: Oh, God. But what about when you go to untuck your shirt? And then it's poking out the top.
1: Oh, what about if you take your shirt off all the time when you just get home and you're walking, your wife's there?
2: You think we take our shirt off for no reason?
3: Nah.
2: things need to be seen.
1: Yeah. Take your helmet off.
3: I regret bringing this one up.
2: Someone's excited today.
1: 133353 Sydney. 50% of men will experience this in their lifetime. What is it?
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9: Triple M's Lou in charge.
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11: 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One eye looking at you, one looking for you.
10: Yeah.
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10: Go on, bud.
11: He didn't ask for a drawing of Pedro 3 seconds before his death.
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4: Morning, team. Yeah, it looks like it's going to be a nice day.
5: It does, doesn't it?
3: Clear it up out there. Hopefully it's all right for the car wash tomorrow. Or it could be pissing down. Yeah. Man, who cares? It's going to be a great day to wash cars. Come down, Greg. Blacktown's not that far from Cabarita Road, Concord. What do you got for us, 50% of men?
4: Divorce papers.
5: Divorce. Wow, what is the stats? Is it 50% of divorce? Surely it's not that high, is it?
3: I'm looking at it now.
6: Hopefully never go through
3: but
6: that.
3: But it's going to tell him.
6: Because they take more than 50%, that's for sure.
3: But 70% what they take.
5: Well, it's about what they take from his soul.
6: Yes.
3: Yeah. Okay, here we go.
6: Depends
3: how many kids they take. Well, they're in there, entitled to.
6: So in my case, I've got four kids.
3: And two each. Seems good. Well, three and one.
6: I'll take one. I'll just say bust.
5: Oh. Well, I don't know if it works like that.
6: Really?
3: I'll take one of your kids if it gets ugly.
5: Me too. I'll take Coco.
6: Okay, you can have
3: I'll take Mac. I see a lot of men.
6: Funny though, I do see a lot of you in him.
3: All right, Greg, here's the numbers because this is going to give the answer here, Kat.
5: Okay, I'm ready.
3: Roughly 30 to 33% of formal Australian marriages end in divorce.
5: Ooh.
3: Making the common belief that 50% of marriages in the country end in divorce a myth.
5: Okay.
6: So just short, Greggy.
3: But I tell you what, there's some couples at home right now getting that number up. It'll be higher by the end of the day. Let's go to Bill from Mount Annan. Billy, welcome to the show.
7: Oh, Habibi, Kat, Woody, how you guys going?
6: Hey, Billy.
3: Woody, landed the punch. Hey, Habibi, 50% of men experience this in their lifetime. What do you got?
7: Mate, I think it's getting kicked in the nuts.
5: Everyone in this room? I mean, I haven't, but
6: It's nothing worse.
5: Is it awful?
6: It's like the delayed feeling, like they'll hit you, and then probably like 4 or 5 seconds later, that's when it just,
3: sick.
6: I'm feeling sick. That, like,
3: I come down to slide
6: the pain in the guts,
3: once.
6: Brother.
5: Jamboree.
3: Do you remember the times, like, does it instantly just pop in your mind?
6: Thinking about it now.
3: I come flying down a slide at Jamboree, I don't know how old I was, in Speedos and that, and a kid at the end had his foot out of the water, bang, nuts. I remember like it was yesterday, I feel sick.
6: Cat, even if it's just a flick on one of the testes, like just
5: it
6: one of them.
5: Brings you down to your knees, mate, doesn't it?
6: How much does it hurt, Bill?
7: Mate, no comment.
3: When was the last time we got kicked in the nuts, Bill?
7: Yeah, look, speak to my wife about that.
6: Love it. You're into some kink stuff, eh?
3: Billy, where you been, Bill? Bang, kick in the nuts.
5: Come in here again.
3: Bill, where are you ringing? Triple M. Bang, kick in the nuts. All right, Bill says kicked in the nuts.
5: I reckon it's more. I haven't heard of too many men that haven't been. Doing a survey out there, Soprano, Beachy. Beachy's got his thumb up. Have you guys been kicked in the nuts?
3: Nico?
5: Yep. Yeah, everyone in this team has been kicked in the nuts except me and Nikki.
6: You can't kick yourself in the nuts.
3: Kat, when was the last time you kicked someone in the nuts?
5: I don't think I've ever done it. I'm not violent.
6: Have you ever been asked to do it?
5: No. No. Who asked to be kicked in the nuts?
3: Well, there you go. There's your problem.
5: Oh, you obviously...
3: I'll tell you what, with the right lighting and right footwear, kicked in the nuts is
6: look
3: all right.
6: Out.
5: Oh, really, I've got some good pointed heel toe boots as well. Baby, real trouble.
3: Baby, move back when you're kicking it. Don't donkey.
6: Baby, come back.
3: Baby, take the high heels off. Take those Louis Vuittons off and kick like I showed you.
6: What are you opened up here, Bill?
3: Oh, Bill, thanks for your time, mate.
5: Give Bill a prize just for bringing it up.
3: Send him some omelets. Let's go to Jack from Dulwich Hill. 50% of men experience this in their lifetime. Baldness?
6: Oh, it would be more than 50%, wouldn't it?
3: Well, there's two men in this room.
6: Oh.
3: One of us is going to be bald.
5: Yeah, I wonder which one, because you've both got solid hair at the moment.
3: You're growing your hair at the moment. What's
6: growing hair?
3: There?
6: Covering it up.
3: I love it.
5: We're going to start arranging.
3: No, because someone messaged me, and they go, whoa, one of my mates, he goes, Woodsy's hair's looking mad. And I went, what do you mean?

0: called Growing It Long.
1: But I haven't seen it. And then I'm like, the time.
2: On Agenda Setters, did you see it?
1: Yeah.
2: Yeah, it's long.
0: That's where I always get a lot of
1: Tarzan.
0: People. Yeah.
1: I love it. What's going on? You got the perm going with it? Are you growing it? Are you going to go long?
0: No, I've got to get a cut. We've got a photo shoot coming up, so it needs a trim.
2: I like it long. Oh, I reckon you should keep it long.
1: I want cornrows.
2: Oh, God.
0: Oh, no, no.
1: Now, Woodsy, you got a beautiful little family happening there. You got three wonderful kids that are very soon to be four.
0: A bun in the oven as well, yep.
1: A bun in the oven.
0: A bub in the oven, sorry. A bun. Is it a bun?
2: I think it is a bun, isn't it?
1: No, it's a bun.
0: Yeah. Oh, it is a bun. I've got one right for once.
1: Yeah, three kids and a bun. That's right.
2: Yeah.
1: There's
2: bun in the oven.
0: And as you know, with my household, it can be chaotic.
1: Can we check if it's bun or bub? I'm pretty sure it's bun.
2: It's bun.
1: Yeah, like your baker's bun. Like you're cooking. You're cooking.
0: Beautiful.
1: Beach, you cook up a bun for us. Good boy.
0: So, last night, it is a little bit chaotic at times in our household. Sarah was putting Mackie to sleep. So, when Sarah goes down to put him to sleep, it's got to be very quiet in the household.
2: Mm.
0: And then that's when Coco and Buster and I will go lay down ourselves. But last night, so I said to the kids, I said, mate, go to the toilet, go lay down in bed, and I'll meet you in bed. That day, so during the day yesterday, Sarah made this beautiful rocky road. You ever had that?
2: Oh, yes. I love rocky road. Oh, it's amazing.
1: Did you bring it in?
0: Well, then that's what I said. I said, I might bring a little surprise in there, but you've got to be very quiet. Because
1: no, to the team.
2: To us.
0: Yeah. Oh, no, sorry. No. I brought into the team in the bedroom.
1: Oh, great.
0: Yes, to my little teammates. Sorry, guys, sorry.
1: We misread that.
2: Yeah, so I got excited.
1: I got really excited.
0: So did I. But the problem was, I took the whole thing into the two kids, and Sarah didn't know.
1: Great.
0: So when I went into the room, after the kids did their little wee-wees, we were in the bed, we're eating the chocolate, and I just said to the kids, because Buster looks at me and goes, Dad, are we going to save something? Mum, I said, we can eat it all. And he goes, okay. I said, secret? And he goes, yeah, this is a secret. So just don't tell Mum that we ate it. I'll take the heat later on. He goes, okay. He goes, all right, Dad, don't talk about this on radio, okay? I'm like,
1: oh, mate.
2: Promise.
1: You're not my dad.
0: No.
1: Buster, hang on a second.
0: Well, that's what I said. I said, mate, why not talk about radio? Because he says, Dad, Mum listens to the radio.
1: Oh, shit.
0: So when we're in the car, she listens to everything you say. And then, like, she shakes her head while we're driving.
1: What time's she in the car?
2: She shakes her head.
0: And then he also goes, but it's not just when we're in the car, Dad. So, like, Mum will wake up at, like, say, 7. And then she makes, like, our breakfasts and at about 7:30. And then she does the lunches for school. And she tunes the radio in to see what you're saying.
2: All right. We're ahead of it right
0: now. That's what I'm saying. Yeah. We're just a little bit ahead of it.
1: What if she woke up early?
2: Mm.
0: She wouldn't. Buster's got it timed well.
1: Oh, good.
0: So he's just like, Dad, you've got to be very, very careful what you say.
1: After 7.
0: I just love how he's got, I just love how he's got my back, mate.
1: He does, mate.
2: He does.
0: He is so rock. And I looked at Coco and I said, Coco, you can't say. She goes, eh. She don't give a rat's ass.
2: She will sell you out in a second.
0: She does not care.
2: Yeah.
0: So, mate, it's just so good.
2: Sarah will rock in with a rocky road at some stage. Oh, she will lose. Oh, those lips will be loose.
0: Oh, tell me about it. Look out.
1: So we've got 3 more minutes.
3: Yeah. I'm guessing the
4: Aussie TV shows.
5: Bo Cat and Woodsy's Words for the
4: Aussie TV shows.
2: In honour of the Logies creeping up closer and closer on Sunday, a twist on the suburb game. 3 words, you've got to guess the Aussie TV show, past or present.
1: I'll be repping Triple M breakfast out there.
2: You will. Logies. Good on
0: you. Are you going to wear your jacket out on the red carpet? Are you allowed to?
1: As in what, Triple M jacket?
0: Yeah.
1: What, over the suit jacket?
2: Yeah, ooh. Actually, that'll look good.
1: Mate. Everyone gets weird. Mate, the red carpet, everyone freaks out.
2: Is it fun at the Logies?
1: What inside?
2: Yeah, like if you're...
1: Like inside the actual Logies or the red carpet? Red carpet's fun because you're just bouncing around. Once you're in the Logies, mate, it's like you're in a cage. I don't like to be sat somewhere
0: well,
1: for
0: we know that,
1: hours.
2: You're not good at
0: don't
2: a table.
0: The big man
1: if
0: up.
1: You've got a good table, it's good.
0: Yeah.
2: Okay.
1: And I'm going to have a lot of fun on the red carpet. A lot of different radio shows I want to really get in front of.
2: Oh, yes. I cannot wait.
1: Chat to.
2: All right.
0: This.
2: This is how you play. I like to play an example with you guys.
0: Oh, yeah.
2: Here we go. Your 3 words are Navy, spiritual therapists.
1: Seal.
0: Blue
1: Lagoon.
0: What's spiritual?
2: Spiritual therapist.
1: Oh, Blue Witch. Blue.
2: No.
1: Blue
0: Healer.
2: Blue Healer. Well done.
0: Yes.
1: Very good.
2: Very good. Okay, here's another one.
0: Yes, I love when I get them right, too.
2: Yeah, you
1: we
2: nailed
1: always
2: that.
1: We get different words.
0: Yeah, I always
2: I know,
0: get the first
2: we're
0: one,
2: working
0: you get the
2: together.
0: Yeah, well done, big man.
2: Okay, they're always moving.
0: Sorry?
2: They're always moving.
1: Cars.
0: Oh.
1: Cars, trucks, women.
0: Planes.
1: Jobs.
0: They're always moving.
1: Ratings.
0: Water rats.
1: They're always moving. Trains. They're always moving. Transport. Footwork. Wobble.
2: Oh, there you go.
1: Wobble. No. Footwork. Jiggle. Hey, it's Saturday.
2: The Wiggles.
0: Oh, they're always moving. The Wiggles. That's a good one. I love that.
1: They are, yeah.
2: They're always moving. They're wiggling. Yeah. Okay. Yeah. No, I do. All right. Okay. Here we go.
1: Bum, bum, do, do, do, do,
2: you should get this one.
1: As in who, me?
2: Yes.
1: Oh, great.
2: Sir, the Middle.
0: You're Malcolm in the Middle.
2: No. Sir. It's Aussie TV show.
0: Oh,
2: sir.
0: Yeah.
1: Top Gear.
2: The Middle. Sir, if the it's middle. The Middle.
1: Centre. Centre. Centre.
2: One of the greatest Aussie TV shows ever made.
1: Centre. The Middle. Central is the Middle. The Castle.
2: Sir.
1: John. Sir. John. Sir. The Middle. The Middle. We have to get it. The Middle. You are centre. You are between.
2: Oh, close.
1: Mr. In Between.
2: I'll give it to
0: That's
2: you.
0: That's a great
1: The
0: yes.
1: greatest great show, great show. So ever good. Made. Put it in writing. Mr. In Between.
2: 133353.
1: Shouts out to Scott Ryan.
2: You give us your three words. We will try and guess your Aussie TV show. It can be past or present.
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2: In honour of the Logies being on Sunday, we're changing up the suburb game this week to Aussie TV shows. Give us three words. We will try and guess your show. It can be past or present. Let's start with Jim in Blacktown. Good morning, Jim.
6: Good morning. How are you all?
2: We are good.
1: We're excited, Jimmy. We're yes. ready to go, mate.
0: Let's go, Jimbo.
6: Righto. Turn the Dance.
0: Turn.
2: Turn.
1: Turn. Something salsa.
0: Something move.
2: Dancing with the Something Stars.
1: Cha-cha.
2: Oh, I know. Hang on. Would it be Around the Twist?
6: Yeah, it would be. You got
2: yes!
0: I watched that yesterday. What a show that was.
2: That was an awesome show. I loved that as a kid.
1: I thought it was Round the Twist. Or is it Around?
2: Is it Around or Round?
0: Round.
6: It's Around the Twist.
2: Around Very the Twist. Good. Oh, that's a great one, Jim. You are off to the Logies.
0: On your
1: Jimmy. See you there, Jim.
2: Let's go to Sarah. Good morning, Sarah.
7: Good morning. All right. We have Fruit and Peter Alexander.
0: Oh, yep. I know what this one is straight away.
1: Mandarin something.
0: Yeah. What are you, what are you hiding there in your pants, son?
1: Cherries?
2: Yeah. What Kiwi fruit? Coconut?
0: Would it be a banana?
2: Or would it be a banana in a...
0: pajama?
2: Yes!
0: Bananas in pajamas.
2: That's a great one.
0: That's
2: fruit
0: a ripper.
2: Peter Alexander. Oh, good on you, Sarah. You are well off done, to the Logies Sarah. As well.
0: Oh, yeah.
1: Love it when you sing, Kat. Mm. All right, the celebrities are, they're stacking up. Brent Reed's one of them.
2: Yes.
1: Anthony Maroon. I'm a huge Maroon guy.
2: Oh, he's
1: But
2: great.
1: I haven't really done I'm anything not. With him. We never do anything together. It's always on the phone and very rarely.
0: Well, he takes your spot when you're away.
1: Very rarely are we together, so I'm going to be very excited to see him with the foggy glasses. Both of them have glasses, yep. mind you. My dad, who doesn't wear glasses,
0: Ooh,
1: but he might wear them for the car
0: he's
1: wash.
0: He's got the slick hair back. Look
1: once
0: out.
1: Once that hair goes back, once we gurney that hair back, Sydney, lock up your cars.
0: It's yeah. all about this international.
2: I
0: What's
2: know.
0: Going
2: well,
0: on?
2: Okay, so this is, by the way, 30 right. Cabarita Road car, Concord.
1: Great
2: for this car wash. We're going to obviously clean up the Mazda BT50 after yep. we left it in a bit of a mess last yeah. week.
1: Get a good look at that because someone can win that because you'll receive a key. The dirtiest car there will receive a key. Free coffee, plenty of celebs. One World have got their own celebs there mm-hmm. bringing. Plenty of stacked cars too. Ooh, They've got yes. a couple of lowriders. We're ready to meet the celebrity. But Kat, so out of the three of us, right, you are the one that knows.
2: I know. It got let slip and I just happened to be hanging around like a bad smell. I'm not going to tell you.
1: She pried it out of them. Can we get a bit of background?
2: Okay. Coffee? So they just flew into Sydney yesterday.
1: Chris Fade.
2: They are an Aussie TV star.
0: TV
1: Chris
0: star.
1: Fade.
2: They're an author. They've represented Australia in sport. Radio personality.
1: Wow.
2: Reality TV star. A singer. Reality. Excellent singer. Australian of the Year nominee.
1: Glenn McGrath.
2: Sports commentator. They now reside in the UK. You see him on our screens all the time.
0: I've jerried
2: He's
0: on
2: a
0: here.
2: Lot closer than Morgan. You think.
0: He has a, and he has a big set of pair of, you know, gonads as well.
2: Oh, and a big set of lungs too.
8: Gold, always believe in your soul. You got the
2: power. Mate, celebrity number four. It is none other. Present yourself right now. Hello, Gussie Wallen.
9: I do have the biggest set of nuts that you'll
0: yes!
9: ever see. That is probably the thing that I'm most proud of in all those things that you said, Kat. Unbelievable. I'm looking forward to seeing you guys tomorrow.
0: So what'd you do, Gus? You just got back in yesterday.
9: Yeah, got back in yesterday. Got some Gotcha for Life stuff, obviously, to do. And I need to speak to Bo about his ridiculous call for that Cronulla's going to win the comp.
1: Yeah.
9: Have they go on the weekend, brother? Like, there's lots to discuss, obviously.
0: Oh, yes!
1: And, I'm just mocking a lot of teams, aren't I?
9: And tomorrow morning, obviously, I may be a bit tired after a big win for the Roosters today.
0: Turn it up.
1: I had no idea.
2: Did you?
1: I was gone. Yeah. I was gone. I was locked in on Chris Fadey.
0: Yeah,
1: Chris Fadey.
0: I thought Gus was away for a while. How good is this?
9: Who's Chris Fadey?
1: My mate. He runs Dubai FM or something. What is he running?
2: It's Virgin Radio.
1: Virgin Radio.
2: In Dubai.
0: It's good to see your mate. You don't know what he does.
2: Yeah, we've got the guy that the studio's named after.
0: I can't wait to give Gus a big cull and squeeze his glutes.
2: This is great.
1: Because Gus could be anywhere in the world.
2: Yeah,
1: he chooses to come back and hang with us. And we're honoured, mate. We can't wait to see him. How long have we got him for?
0: You know what the best thing about tomorrow is? You can have a day off now because we've got Gussie.
2: Oh, that's true. He's our ultimate fill-in guy.
9: It sort of was mentioned that Bo probably would have the day off anyway, so I might have to get there at 5 p.m.
0: Yes!
1: This is getting better and better, guys. This is getting better and better.
2: We cannot wait to see you tomorrow morning. Give you a big cuddle. Make sure you get down there. Bring your dirty car. We'll wash it for you. You get to meet Gussie Wallen, international superstar.
1: Say hi to me,
2: Gaz.
1: For me, Gus. All right? I'm going to miss you guys. I'll see you on Monday.
2: There is someone else that has confirmed, and they've actually left us a voice note as well, seal the deal for them. Are you ready? This person is now confirmed as celebrity number 5.
10: Hey, guys, it's Braith and Asta.
1: Yes!
10: Tomorrow at the Celeb Car Wash, and I'm really looking forward to seeing Bo and Woodsy in their budgie smugglers.
1: Yes! Giddy up.
2: Oh, what about me and my... I'm not wearing budgie smugglers.
0: Have you seen Braith rigs lately?
2: No, I haven't. He's on the pharmaceuticals,
1: Did you cut him off halfway through his next sentence, guys?
0: Sorry.
1: he was leaning in to talk about something else and the cat just dumped him.
2: That's on the voice note.
1: His teeth, there at the car wash, right, after we washed the cars, just glistening there, his olive skin,
0: mate.
1: Right? Because his tan will run off down the sink when we do the cars. Getting Braith and Asta there is a huge get. Because
2: the bloke,
1: I know how much it costs to get Braith and Asta somewhere. So for him to do it,
0: I can't wait for this.
2: Me too.
1: And do his
0: well
1: sport
0: done, team
1: report.
0: Getting Braith in.
2: Yeah, well
1: Braith
2: done.
1: Braith and Asta is
2: team.
1: The biggest get we've had this year.
0: Well
2: yeah,
0: done.
2: I
1: that
2: love
1: is
2: it.
1: Great.
2: Well done. Everyone take a day off, except for tomorrow. I need you at the car wash in Concord. We will see you then.
1: Woodsy told a story before 7 a.m. that really, really got us talking and thinking in between the breaks.
0: Mm.
1: A story that involved his kids and his lovely wife, Sarah.
0: In the bed, we're eating the chocolate, and I just said to the kids, secret? And he goes, I go, yeah, this is a secret. He goes, all right, Dad, but don't talk about this on radio, okay? I said, mate, well, why not talk about radio? Because he says, oh, Dad, Mum listens to the radio. When we're in the car, she listens to everything you say. She shakes her head while we're driving. But it's not just when we're in the car, Dad. Mum will wake up at, like, say, 7, and she tunes the radio in to see what you're saying.
1: Okay, so he's made a little pinky promise with his kids because they've been hiding things from his lovely wife, Sarah, who's listening now. Hey,
0: this
1: Sarah.
0: This is great. Oh, look at the time, 7:40.
1: I know.
2: Bang on.
0: Thanks
2: She's
0: for
2: always.
0: Bringing it back, guys.
1: But it got us, like, you know, I'll help you out here, Woods. Yep. Everyone respectfully hides things from people in their house.
0: 100%.
1: And we're talking lighthearted things. Sometimes people hide heavier things. Might be a secret account.
0: Mm.
2: Secret child. Oh, that is,
0: yes.
2: Yeah.
0: I've seen secret that one before.
1: Speaking of children, I've got 3 days in my life, right? This is the first part of the day, the morning, which is my favourite.
0: Yep.
1: Then we've got the middle part of the day, which is whatever else happens. And then when the kids get home in the afternoon is when that's the main event, right? Mm. That is the main meal. Yep. That's when the day finally starts. And picking up my son from school, not sure if your son's at this age yet, Woodsy. My son's in year 3 and it's always a negotiation.
0: Oh, massively.
1: He's like, Dad, I want to have some friends over. And my wife will go, if you bring someone over, do not bring more than one today.
0: Ooh.
1: Right? Because my daughter might have someone over and it might turn into a big, big household.
0: Yeah.
1: So she'll say, let him have one friend. So I'm there and suddenly there's 3 of his mates there. And if we're going to get home before Cara, I'll say, all right, boys, you might have little ads is there and Luke, you won't name them all. And I'll say, all right, we'll do this because I'm negotiating. We're losing time negotiating and bribing. It's not working. I'll say, all right, I'll take all 3 home. But the rules are very simple. When we go out the back, only 2 of us are playing soccer. And when Cara gets home, so we're hiding.
0: Yep.
1: And then once she comes in, the 2 kids are hidden. After about 10, 15 minutes, then we all come out and we're all there too far gone.
0: That's it.
1: But stay away from the back ring camera.
0: I was
1: so 2
0: say,
1: of these
0: that's
1: boys
0: how
1: know,
0: we get caught.
1: They know where to hide. Mate, yep. They're good. They're drilled in. They hide themselves. I don't have to hide them. They find a nice little a little area to hide. And they stay hidden until my wife comes out and she'll see one out. We have a good laugh at it now, but I'm hiding children. From my wife.
0: You're an idiot.
1: Not my children. Because I also do, to help you out, Woods, we hide white chocolate bullets.
11: Mate. I think
1: my family's hiding white chocolate
2: hides
1: bullets.
2: Chocolate, I
1: There's
2: think.
1: About 11 packs of white chocolate bullets mate. In my house. Everyone's hiding from each other, and we find each other's hidden parts from, like, my daughter's hiding it from my son. My son's hiding it from my wife. My wife's hiding it from me, and we're finding each other.
0: How good is it, like, you're the ones that are hiding it, but when you get, like, when they're hiding it from you, how angry do you get?
1: Yeah, I can't believe you're doing this.
0: How dare you?
1: You're grounded.
2: Oh, I love this. Should we up the ante? 1-3-3-5.
1: Hang on a second.
2: And
1: what do you hide from Gary?
2: My emotions. Always got to keep him guessing.
1: So that's the emotions you hide the keys. From us. Gary.
0: The keys to
1: work.
0: The cuffs.
1: Okay.
2: The keys to the cuffs.
1: The boots to kick him in the nuts with.
0: Oh, Jesus.
2: Gum Always boots, keep him guessing.
1: Gum boots or high heels, Gary?
2: Oh, the pointed
1: decision.
2: Boots, he hates them.
1: What do you hide from your partner, Sydney?
0: Can be anything.
1: Can be anything.
2: I'm actually reaching for the stars here.
1: I'm out here hiding kids, man.
2: Yeah, I like honestly, but...
0: Money?
2: Money, secret bank accounts.
0: Yes.
2: Jobs. It can be simple and silly.
0: Like you said, kids.
2: Kids.
1: Property.
2: Oh.
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0: What?
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0: I tell you what, I'm ticking some boxes today.
11: Why?
0: I'm just doing stuff, Jim.
11: Oh, right.
0: Yeah. Yes. 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
11: No, you're not giving us any detail. You're just saying you're ticking boxes.
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12: By Ryan, Kat and Woodsy.
1: What did you hide from your partner, or what did your partner hide from you? I want to come to you again, Kat.
2: Do you?
1: Yeah. Do we go again? Or we'll
2: yeah,
1: go to a caller.
2: Well, no, we'll, you can. No, well, what did you want to ask?
0: No, go to a caller first.
1: We'll go to a caller first. Right. Well, right. I don't.
0: Kat gave me a cheeky little insight.
2: We were chatting during
1: the
2: song.
1: She's fun and she's in a good mood. I don't want to ruin
2: the
1: day.
2: No, you totally can. It's okay, fine. Okay. But let's go to the caller first.
1: Let's go. Kim from Camden. Welcome to the show, Kim.
23: G'day. How are you going, guys?
1: Going well.
0: Good, Kim.
1: Going well. About to ruffle some feathers. Could open a can of worms, but we're there anyway. We're too far down that road. What did you hide from your partner or your partner hide from you?
23: Well, it wasn't me, but I had a friend who owned a house. He built it brand new. And I actually lived there for a while with another roommate and we paid rent to him every week and he would come and spend most of the days there fiddling around doing whatever he was doing in the garage. And it turned out his partner knew nothing at all about the house. She didn't know that he owned it.
1: Wow.
23: And she was actually paying rent somewhere else in another house.
2: Oh, my God.
23: And, she used to come and sometimes she'd sort of carry on at him, you know, like, why are you always here? You spend so much time here at such and such's house because mm-hmm. she thought it belonged to
1: us. Tony.
2: Yeah.
23: And, you know, you're like, you need to come home. And, actually, in the end, he ended up, I don't know what he was doing with all the rent money that he was collecting from us, but he obviously wasn't paying the mortgage. And I said to him, the bank was selling it on him, and I said, well, why don't you tell her, because she pays rent elsewhere, and she can just move in here and cover the mortgage. But no way he wouldn't tell her. And in the end, the bank did sell the house, and I believe he ended up with a large bit of money left over. And he still never told her about that either.
2: They're still together.
23: They're still together. And she still rents this other property and she still has no idea that he owned, like, and built a brand new house while they were together. And, had a couple of years there of just, you know, fun in it and unbelievable.
2: Feels like there's a lot more to that story.
0: There's a lot
2: more. Wow.
1: Jeez, so he's sold. He's got a few headaches, old mate.
2: Oh, mate, that sounds like an exit plan. Yeah, that's a lot of headaches.
1: I love how the suggestion of move in and just to save the room.
0: Oh, no.
1: Put them all together.
2: Oh, my God.
1: How do you think that's going to go?
2: Jeez, good Lord. You're too far down that track.
1: Well, with the new negative gearing stuff happening, you know, you can't take a risk. And the stamp duty and the capital gains tax, he's got to play smart. You know what I'm saying?
2: Oh, sounds like an exit plan. Yes. Yeah. Oh, wow.
0: Well done, Kim.
1: Well done.
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1: Thirsty Thursday, no mucking around here, gang. Let's get straight to it.
0: Fly no big boy.
1: Straight to the point.
0: I love when you got something to say.
1: We got cans to crack at 9 o'clock, 9:01. A couple of Coke Zeros. Had the boys. Maybe a schooner.
0: Oh, yeah. Schooner of news.
1: Maybe, what do they call, Kat? Of Guinness? What is it called?
0: A pint.
1: What are you drinking out of a can in terms of alcohol?
2: I'm drinking a seltzer.
1: I'm having a Coke Zero. All the way. All right, here are the three names. If you've texted Bo to 0457101049, this could be you. If not, do it right now. Three names. We ready?
0: I've been waiting for you, brother.
2: Go on.
1: Mel Hayden from Illawong, Joshua Pima from Peakhurst, and Jaden Leader from Toongabby. If this is you, you've got 30 minutes to call back. 1-triple-3-5-3. We've got our first caller.
2: Ooh, who is it?
1: Record time. Congratulations, Mel Hayden from Illawarra.
2: Yeah. Woo.
11: On you, Mel.
2: Good on you, Mel.
1: Receive a key that could potentially open the Mazda BT50 brand new car. Wrap on it. It's got my face on it. Leave it on. Take it off. Preferably take it off. Up to you, Mel.
11: Leave it on, Melly.
1: You need a new car?
6: Oh, I do need a new car. Thank you so much. I was only just talking about that the other day.
1: Beautiful. Well, it's not yours yet.
2: No, not yet, but you're one step closer.
1: One step closer, Mel. Good on ya. And warm up out there at Illawong. Could be cold.
2: Jesus. Yes. Beautiful in the Shire. Come on.
1: Yep. Haven't been to the Shire for a while because we've been working so much in the trenches here at Triple M. But good on ya, Mel. Hopefully you win for your sake.
6: Oh, thank you so much. I'm so excited.
1: Now, if you haven't seen actor Dominic Purcell's massive tattoo across the back of his back and shoulders saying the word riff, you've been living under a rock.
2: Yeah, he's the bloke in Prison Break.
1: Prison Break. I mean, it says here Home and Away, Mission Impossible, but he made his name as one of the skinhead guys in Prison Break.
11: He was the older brother.
1: The handsome
11: Lincoln.
1: One. The other one had the good, nice eyes, but Dominic was more of an alpha.
2: He was a more gruff one.
1: Beautiful looking.
2: Yeah,
1: man.
2: Is he massive?
1: He's not overly tall.
2: Okay.
1: No, I met him about 10 years ago. He's not really? Overly tall. He's thick. He's quite.
2: His shoulders are huge.
1: He was muscly.
11: I think they give him good camera angles in Prison Break, which makes him look like a big man.
1: Or they all could be shorter.
2: I was going to say, actors are all generally pretty short.
1: I don't want to say he's short.
2: Would he be like 6 foot?
1: I don't think so, no.
2: Really?
11: No, I don't think he's 6 foot,
1: I'm not going to say 6 foot, but we're going to check that. And you can tinker with Wikipedia, but I know what I saw, guys, at the Logies. And he's not my height, and I'm 6'1". And I thought he was about 6'4". I thought I was going to say 6'4", man.
2: He looks huge, yeah.
1: Great guy, but a very proud Penrith. He grew up in the Riff, Penrith.
11: Yep.
1: He is now, he's married, a couple of years ago he married Tish Cyrus, who is Miley Cyrus's mum.
2: That's right. Oh, yes.
1: So we're just throwing that together, right?
11: How good's that?
1: Miley Cyrus's mum, Tish, is married to Penrith's very own
2: God,
1: Dominic
2: they love Australians,
1: Purcell.
2: Don't they, that family?
1: 6 foot one, he's not 6 foot one.
11: Yeah. What was the other one, Liam Hemsworth?
2: Liam Hemsworth was with Miley. Yeah.
1: He's not.
2: Six foot one.
1: I'm 6 foot one, guys. I'm 6'1".
11: No one cares about you. But
1: yeah, I'm just looking down.
11: Let's look at the tattoo, mate.
1: Anyway, he's a strong. He might have been 6. I'll give him 6 or 5'11".
2: Okay, we don't need to get too fascinated.
1: Anyway, he got the tattoo riff. We're going to put it on our socials at Triple M Breakfast. I love it, man. Growing up there, obviously a Penrith, very loud and proud Penrith guy, sitting in his house in Malibu with Tish Cyrus and says, you know what, I'm getting this across me back. Make a few calls.
11: Would you rather get riff or 2570?
1: Postcode. Depends what mood I'm in.
2: Yeah, but people could mistake that for like your jail number or something. Like if you're not sure.
1: I'd probably do that if I was in Prison Break.
2: Mm.
11: Oh, man.
1: 2570, I'd go Woods out of them two.
11: Do you reckon you'd regret it later on down the track?
1: Well, it's only been a few days.
2: It's massive. Like the letters would be the size of my hand.
11: And they're bold too. Like they're
2: It's really dark.
1: I tell you what, some people have jumped online, and this gives it a lot more. This is elevates it because a lot of Aussies have jumped on and said how good it is. They've sent the fire emoji and said how hot is it. David Warner, who's on a lot, he's on a lot of commentary. Tish, his wife, obviously. And then we're talking Jess Fox.
11: Oh, yes.
1: Penrith, the Queen of Penrith.
11: Another Penrith legend.
1: The Panthers have jumped on and gone, they love it. And Western Sydney mums said, hang on, we'll throw 6 fire emojis on that to just say, you're welcome.
11: Thank you. You're welcome.
1: See, what are you thinking, Kat? Because I like it. I like this tat.
2: It's not for me, I'll be honest. I think it's too much. It's not for me.
1: If someone undressed
2: in front of me and I saw that, my reaction would be like, whoa! Like, it's so aggressive. I love that he loves Penrith, and
11: He remembers
1: but you're not seen it.
11: Like, he's been to Hollywood, he's been in big movies, but he remembers where he's from.
2: Right. Yeah, no,
1: He's not undressed, but if he's undressing in front of you, he takes his gown off.
11: Ooh.
1: And you go, wow, yes, Dominic from Prison Break, my life is complete.
2: Catch no, he turned around and I go, and what the hell is around, riff?
1: He turns around to check his mullet and Kat goes, what? You have a riff tattoo on your back?
11: What is
1: no
11: that?
1: Way I'm touching you, man.
2: I would say that, but it's too much. And I prefer that. I prefer tattoo stories that have gone wrong.
1: I'd throw the legs back.
2: Would you?
11: Would you?
1: Yeah, I'm like, oh, yeah, I want that.
2: No, not for me.
11: What's that wow tattoo mean?
2: I'm more interested, though. 1-triple-3-5-3.
1: Wow tattoo. Meet my wow tattoo. Very good. 133353. This is Kat hanging on to this one. Thank you for that. Tattoo regrets.
2: What tattoos that have gone wrong?
7: 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Follow at Triple M Instagram.
1: We are talking about Dominic Purcell, the man from Prison Break, the very handsome skinhead Penrith local from Prison Break. Well, he grew up in Penrith. He lives over in Malibu now.
0: Married to Molly Cyrus's mum.
1: Tish Cyrus. He got the word riff across his shoulders. R-I-F-F. Fist in the air, being very proud from Penrith area. We love it. Kat doesn't like it.
2: No, it's too much for me. But look, as long as he's the one wearing it, as long as he likes it, that is all that counts.
0: You're also a tattoo person or you're not, too.
1: Well, I'm not a tattoo person, but to be fair, Kat, there's a lot of people agreeing with you that don't like it.
2: Nah, it's not for me.
1: Not the Penrith Panthers, not the Western Sydney Mums, but there are plenty of other people. So we were talking about tattoo regrets. It could be a photo, a picture of something. It could be a word spelt wrong. Could be an X. And we've invited into the furnace our audio chef, the man who cooks up all of our audio.
0: He's out of his dungeon.
1: He's come out of it.
0: Yeah. I don't know what you do.
1: No, you go.
0: What are you doing, Beachy?
1: Welcome to Sydney.
2: Yeah,
1: Sydney.
2: This is the first time you've seen natural light. Well done, Beachy.
11: It's a lot. I need some sunglasses or something.
1: I'll get you some of them.
0: Stop squinting.
1: Some sunglasses, please. Come on. I won't name who's getting them, but hey, buddy.
11: Yes.
1: Why this piqued your attention? Because I've never seen anything by your hands or your face.
2: We ever see you are in long pants, skater shoes, and a jacket at all times.
0: His big hands.
2: We
0: big
2: wouldn't
0: feet
2: even
0: too
2: know if you
0: big
2: have
11: cover
2: tattoos.
11: Up all the tattoos.
1: But you got a tattoo, and there are some you regret, right?
11: Yeah, regret. Well, I was 15 years old. Friend in a band had a tattoo gun.
1: Great.
11: And, you know, we're wagging school, we're not underage drinking or anything like that.
2: No, of course not.
1: A bit of cheer.
11: And so he gave me the idea that, let's test out this tattoo gun.
1: We'll get
11: the anarchy symbols. We'll write skid punks over your toes. So like skid row.
0: Skid punks?
11: Yeah,
2: skid row. Or like on each toe.
11: Yeah, each toe, like S-K-I-D.
1: Yes. Yep.
11: And then P-U-N-X.
2: Yep.
11: So it's like rebellious.
1: You're running out of toes there for ladies. Yeah,
11: so I've got a couple of tattoos, but I only get them for me. So when I look at my feet, I can see the word skid punks.
1: Oh, he's done it that way.
11: Mm. Yeah, so what's skid backwards? Let's spell it out for me.
1: D-I-K-S.
11: Oh, I've got dicks on my feet.
1: Oh, so you're the only person. You're the only person.
11: Yeah, I get skid punks.
1: Oh, so you're walking on the beach, because you go to the beach a lot.
11: Yeah.
1: You're walking down the beach of Brighton there, and you look down and see skid, but the 8 billion people in the world read dicks.
11: Absolutely.
1: Wow. Oh, Dicto Beach.
2: No wonder you're always.
11: Dictos. Yeah.
2: No wonder Dictos is always in skater shoes.
11: Yeah, that's it. You've got to cover
1: them. I'll be honest with you, though. You got big feet.
0: Imagine he gets sup on his fingers.
1: I tell you what, that big toe ain't too far from a you-know-what anyway, Woods.
0: Tell me about
1: it's
0: it.
1: It's the biggest feat I've ever seen. Well, there you go. So you regret it?
11: Sort of, kind of, but not really. Like, I mean, it's for me. I have a laugh every time I see it, and every time I tell my mates about it, they're like, hey, it's dick feet.
1: Long as you see skid, mate, that's all that matters.
0: That's what we love about you, brother.
1: Back there in the kitchen, mate. Thanks for coming in.
2: Woodsy, I got your joke.
0: You got my joke.
2: I got your joke. That was very good. Say it again.
1: Sorry, Beachy was telling me about his next tattoo.
0: I said he's going to get sup on his fingers.
1: Oh, beautiful.
2: Woodsy, let's start with a big game tonight. Panthers and Roosters.
0: Oh, this is massive, Kat. It's first, second on the ladder. You know, it's huge. The Roosters, they are cruising. They're flying under the radar. Panthers, we know the loss of Isaiah Yeo is huge.
1: Massive.
0: But there's a big out for the Roosters. We thought James Tedesco would be back in. He has been admitted out. He's not going to be in the game tonight. He's going to miss this clash. Dylan Edwards, he's still a big chance.
1: That's
0: of
1: a massive in Edwards.
0: Dylan's massive. He's what they've missed the last few weeks. And what about this for a record? Panthers have won 12 of the last 13 against the Chooks.
1: They'll be up for it, the Chooks.
0: The Chooks will be up for it, but the loss of James Tedesco, I think, is going to be a little bit too much, and I think Panthers will have a bit of a point to prove in this game.
2: Let's move to Friday. I'll be interested to see what you say here. Seagulls and Dolphins.
0: So Seagulls, they're poor run of form at the moment. They've played the Dolphins 4 times, right, Kat? They've won 3, and in all 3 victories have been 50-plus points that they've scored. But I just can't see in this game. It's killing me. I love Manly. Mm. And
1: their first game under 4 was this game, wasn't it?
0: It was.
1: Were they put 50 on them at home?
0: It was the awakening of Fosball.
1: What's happened to Fosball?
0: You know what? I'm going to stick with Manly in this one.
1: Good on you,
0: with
1: mate.
0: No absolute...
2: No conviction. Let's go to Friday night, Bulldogs and Rabbitohs.
0: This is a huge game because Bulldogs are 2 points behind the Rabbits. The Rabbits are in eighth place on the ladder at the moment. If they can get this win, it sort of basically cements themselves in the top eight and they will get a finals footy. I think the Rabbitohs will be too much in this game.
1: Game of the round, I reckon. That one.
0: Campbell Graham's back. Oh, I think tonight's this game around Roosters and Panthers, but this will be the second behind it. I'm going to go Rabbitohs in this one, Kat.
2: Let's move to Saturday. Sharks and Raiders.
0: Yeah, Sharks have a point to prove, getting knocked off by the Dragons last week, which, you know, it's brought the Dolphins back into the frame of top four. Sharks have to win this game at home. This is a game they need to win. This is a game they're expected to win. And this is a game that they have to win. I'm going Sharks.
2: What about the Eels and Cowboys?
0: Yeah, there's another one with the Cowboys. They must win this game. It's playing at Combank Stadium on Saturday afternoon. Look, the Eels, you're not sure what you're going to get from them. Some weeks they're on, some weeks they're off. They almost got back from a 28-point hiding last week. I'm going to go Cowboys in this one.
1: Parry ambush.
2: Round out Saturday night, Broncos and Warriors.
0: Oh, you know what? I am backing the Warriors. Look. What do we call him?
1: Luke Metcalfe.
0: Favourite Warriors player. He's back. He's flying. The Broncos are a dead set in all sorts, and I'm going with the Warriors.
2: Moving to Sunday, Knights and Titans.
0: Well, I made the mistake of backing against the Knights on an afternoon, and as Bowie does say, they love Arvo footy.
1: Especially at home.
0: Sunday Arvo at Donald Jones Stadium. I'm going to go Newcastle Knights by plenty.
2: Ooh, and final one of the round, Tigers and Dragons.
0: Oh. Dragons got their win last week, guys. So I'm tipping the Tigers. The Tigers are due. It could be a little bit of a surprise at our car wash tomorrow. There might be a couple of friends of ours that could pop in there. And we might pump them up, so Tigers will win this one on Sunday, Arvo.
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2: Who was doing it while I was away?
18: Well, thanks for listening. We did You Versus You, where the listeners will go head-to-head. And the last day, Heine went head-to-head with the listener, and I think won fairly convincingly.
17: He smoked him.
2: Yep. Well, we'll see how I go today, eh, boys?
18: Hopefully it's amazing.
2: Nice. Noah.
18: I've never done that joke before, mate. Noah.
20: Hey, Lou.
2: Hey,
20: how
2: mate. I'm on the mend. How are you, Noah's Ark?
18: How much do you know her?
20: I'm currently on the way home from the shed, or from work, currently on the way back to the shed.
18: Okay, mate.
2: What kind of sheds? Wool sheds?
18: Probably a best shed.
17: Nice.
20: Concreter. Yeah,
2: Concreter.
20: We're concreted.
2: Yeah, been there,
20: shout
2: done
20: out to
2: that.
20: AHS.
2: Yeah, shout out to
18: the
2: boys.
18: The boys, yeah,
2: lose.
18: Yeah.
2: The girls.
18: Lose brethren. Okie doke. I'm going to read the question. First to get. What? First to answer wins.
2: You're
18: no
2: okay.
18: Need to buzz in.
17: Are you good, buddy? Did you get your wisdom teeth out?
18: I did.
2: You've been taking painkillers?
18: I don't think so. No need to buzz in, Noah.
20: Okay, awesome.
18: Are you ready, big fella?
20: I'm a bit nervous, but yeah, let's roll. And
2: it's okay.
20: Just quickly,
18: yeah, mate.
20: Do I say pass if I don't know?
18: Nah, mate.
2: Just say
18: just
2: nothing.
18: My advice, just yell answers.
2: Say nothing. You might be quiet as you can.
18: Don't listen to Noah.
20: Right, let's roll.
18: Let's see how much you know, Alua. In three. Now! Which boy band is set to headline the NFL in Melbourne?
2: Joe Jonas. The Jonas Brothers.
18: Correct. Name a country whose name only contains the vowel sound E.
2: Egypt.
20: Egypt.
18: Correct. Lou, which language is predominantly spoken in the Middle East?
2: Arabic.
18: Correct, Lou. Which cocktail includes vodka, coffee, liqueur, and cream?
2: Espresso martini.
18: No.
20: Oh, she's smashing me here. Hold on. I've got to lock in.
18: What is the president...
2: What
18: is Vladimir Putin?
2: Russian mule.
18: He's a white Russian. In which state is Mount Gambier located?
2: Tasmania. Melbourne, Victoria.
18: Just a guess.
2: Victoria.
17: Keep going.
18: It's South Australia. Townsville. Jesus. How long have you been here?
2: Hello.
18: Callum Turner was in the country this week promoting his new movie. Who is he married
2: Dua
18: Lipa.
2: To?
18: You answered before.
2: Oh, my God. Noah gets it.
18: Noah gets it. Which reporter hosts 7 News Spotlight?
2: Carl Stephen Over.
18: Famous R&B singer.
2: T-Pain.
17: At a theatre, they show you to your seat.
2: Usher.
18: It's Michael Usher. No one gets it. Who plays the role of Kim in Kath and Kim?
2: Oh, what's her name? Jane.
18: No, same front name as a mining mogul. Gina Riley. Australia is currently... That's it. Dalden.
0: I knew it. I love
18: Australia is currently playing a test match against which country?
0: South
1: England.
0: Africa.
18: No.
0: New Zealand.
18: You do this if you're an angry
0: India.
18: Kid at school.
0: Pakistan.
18: Bangladesh. Which NRL club is James Tedesco the captain
0: Roosters.
18: For? That's correct.
17: Okay, I think Lou
0: smoked him.
17: Has retained her wisdom.
18: You've got 4 points, one for each tooth they took for you.
0: But I was meant to have five, but you gave it, even though I waited. I waited so patiently to answer the Dua Lipa one when I knew it as soon as you said Callum Turner and you still took it away from me.
18: Did anyone else just get bored? Noah, congrats, mate. We're still giving you the amazing...
0: But you didn't treat Hindy like that,
18: yeah,
0: you pig.
18: I did.
17: She was so mean to him.
18: He was so mean to Hindy.
17: Well done, Noah.
18: Let's still give it to you, mate.
0: I quit. Yeah.
17: On Triple M...
5: Triple M's early drive home with Lou and Jarch.
6: Lou and Jarch.
17: It is Lou and Jarch on Triple M.
18: That is correct. We're talking freaky deekies.
0: Freaky deekies?
18: Yep. Getting freaky.
0: Oh, can we have some sexy music?
17: Well, we're about to hear some sexy music because it's a study of 1,000 people looking at the most popular songs that feature in people's
18: bedroom
17: playlists.
18: Do you play? Like do you play music when you're getting down?
0: Yeah, like Dean Martin and Pavarotti. I'm joking.
18: Is that right?
0: That's a more.
18: Oh, that's a more than I was expecting. Jesus,
0: time
18: when one
0: to
18: dropped his dice.
0: Say goodbye.
18: That's the cigarette portion of the coitus.
0: No, it's when you're saying goodbye to your lover.
18: That's what I mean. You're having the cigarette. It's like get an Uber. Time to get an Uber.
0: Oh, Jack. Oh, look, if there's background music, fine, but I don't go out of my way to have a sex playlist, one would say.
18: Yep.
0: But I did date a bloke in New Zealand years ago, and he had, it's not iCloud. What's the one called? You'd know this LP. It's like the musicy website.
18: What? SoundCloud.
0: SoundCloud. He had like a playlist, but he had merged all the songs together. So we had all this
18: for chongin.
0: Yeah,
18: and
0: so
18: it just kept,
0: yeah, so
17: like
0: I was
17: a
0: like,
17: mix.
0: Yeah, this was a sex mix. So I was like, well, this is
18: six.
0: Not. It's not the first time you've played this mix.
18: Of course not.
0: I believe there've been plenty of other ladies that've heard this mix.
18: Oh yeah.
0: 123 53. Have you heard that SoundCloud mix?
18: Yeah. What's his name? Joking.
17: Do you guys want to have a guess at what has come in number one as the most popular bedroom song?
18: Can I say it's like? Can I guess it's like Pony by Genuine?
17: Oh yeah.
0: That's a good one. On in.
18: I think
0: it might be Birthday Sex. Girl, I know I think it's Jeremiah.
18: Oh, that wouldn't be number one. That's not a big enough song to be number one.
0: I think it's a banger.
18: Literally.
17: Do you want to hear it?
18: Yeah.
0: No.
17: Nicki Minaj.
0: That would not get
17: super,
0: me in the mood.
17: Super freaky girl.
18: No way.
0: That makes me want to go to the clubs and dance, not lay down.
18: This reminds me of like
0: thrust.
18: Like beep, beep, beep, beep, beep. It's like silly. That's a silly song.
17: That's
18: don't you reckon?
0: You think like, WAP would probably be better.
18: Yeah.
17: Well, the most common artist was The Weeknd. Heard of him?
18: Listen.
0: Oh, yes.
18: I'm putting some work to The Weeknd.
0: Oh, Jack.
18: Well, I'm just saying.
0: That makes me want to throw up.
17: This what sort of vibe?
0: Put some work to The Weeknd.
18: Oh, yeah. Put in some groundwork. That doesn't surprise me.
17: You mentioned there was another genre you enjoy in the bedroom, Jarch.
18: Oh, I like a bit of metal.
17: Oh, a bit of metal.
18: Yeah. Yeah, you know, it gets you going.
0: Nah, I'm not over.
18: Whiplash, this song's called.
0: Jack just.
18: Sometimes you get that.
0: Slowly taking his shirt off and being like, girl, like thrusting to The Weeknd.
18: Lou, don't start thinking about that.
0: Gee, makes me want to be a bit sick.
17: Yeah,
0: death metal. Wow.
18: What about ULP?
17: Whoa. I don't have a
18: playlist.
17: But
18: have you played music?
17: But it's usually just sort of like non-lyrical kind of stuff.
18: Do you know the music that I...
0: The one I imagine you to listen to when you root.
18: Yeah.
17: Is that? Have you thought about that?
18: The one I like is ya ya ya coco jumbo ya ya yeah. Put me up, put me down. Yeah, Mr. Chubbo. That's obviously a joke.
0: You're an odd cat, maybe we
18: should we go get
0: maybe we
18: to
0: create
18: the
0: our own what playlist.
17: Oh yeah,
0: link it on Lou and Jarch.
18: We'll link it on Lou.
0: There you go, guys. Have a good night tonight. Enjoy.
17: We've already got Nicki Minaj, The Architects, yeah, and The Weeknd.
18: And Coco
0: Ed
18: Jumbo.
0: Ed and Dean Martin, that's Amore. Okay.
18: Also,
17: and the XX for me.
0: Yeah, perfect.
18: Ah, man, Who Let the Dogs Out?
0: Yep.
18: You know, that gets you going. Yip-yay-o.
0: And you got to do it to the beat as well.
18: Correct.
17: Let's get some listener suggestions for the playlist. Yeah. What is your go-to
18: bedroom song?
1: The Early Drive Home with Lou and Jarch.
0: So we've got a fair few calls to get through here.
18: Yeah, this is all about what music you play when you're performing coitus.
0: Yes, when you're getting coitus. Down. And
18: when you're getting down and dirty.
0: Yeah, down and dirty. So all right, Michelle, head up. What's your bedroom song?
6: Hi, I've got a couple, but they're a bit naughty for radio. Yeah. So okay. The cleanest one I've got is Ava Adore by The Smashing Pumpkins.
0: Ooh. Oh, yeah.
18: This is nice.
6: Yeah.
0: A bit of rock and roll in the background, slow, easy, loving.
6: Yeah, like you can't play Nine Inch Nails.
0: We should have a blurb for each of the songs.
18: That's, that's great.
0: I like that, Michelle.
18: I do like
0: Add
18: that.
0: Add it to the list, guys.
18: Okay. Add it to the list.
17: It's going on there.
18: Duncan. How are you, mate?
7: Hello. Hey, guys.
18: I'm hoping this is a bit of Slim Dusty. Love to have a beer with Duncan.
7: Mm. Nah, mate, the bedroom's for one thing and you don't fluff about.
18: Okay. What are we talking? What's your song?
7: The Wolf.
17: Oh, The Wolf. From
7: Spencer Lee Band. It's off 50 Shades of Grey.
0: Oh.
17: From 50 Shades.
0: Friendly.
18: No, this is
0: driving.
7: You gotta listen to the words. Gotta listen to the words.
17: Oh, yeah, okay.
0: All right,
17: okay, it's on there.
0: Dunkit Trace. What's your song?
8: Hi, Mummy and Daddy.
0: Hello.
18: Hello, sweet angel.
8: So, As the World Falls Down by the world famous David Bowie.
18: Oh. Oh,
0: yeah. I like that.
18: This is nice, isn't it?
8: Central.
0: Getting a bit of a rhythm.
18: Yes.
8: She's in a masquerade ball. It's a dreamlike, you know, scenario.
18: Trace, I'm catching what you're pitching. I'm liking it.
0: Pitching a tent?
18: Well, not yet. Nearly.
0: Nice.
18: Thanks, Trace. Shannon, what's your bang song?
9: Mate, what about Cherry Pie by Warrant?
0: Oh, yeah. Yeah.
18: I can
0: visualise it.
17: That's scary.
18: Yum, yum, Shannon.
17: That's scary.
18: Yum, yum.
0: Not what you used to eat. Yum, yum.
18: Oh, that's a ripper. I like that one. Tony, right. Mate, what's your
10: eye? Hi, Lou and Judge. How are you?
18: Good, mate. How you going?
10: Now, guys, you've just walked in the boudoir. You've just walked in. You've walked over to turn on the music. It's the Rolling Stones. Start me up.
18: Yeah.
10: Start me up.
0: Yeah, Tony!
17: Oh, yeah. What an intro.
18: Oh, good trusting. Tony, you've painted a picture, yeah, and we like it.
0: That for me is top of the list so far.
17: Okay.
18: So it's very
0: right
18: good.
0: Right on the list, guys, for the playlist. Okay, last
17: these are all
0: one,
17: going on
0: Tim.
17: There.
18: Tim.
0: Tim, what's your thrust song?
11: Hello.
0: Hi,
18: Hello,
0: Tim.
18: Mate.
11: Yep. Hey, mate.
18: What's the song you chong to, mate?
11: Oh. Mate, I got to agree with the Nicki Minaj. I think Anaconda is the one.
0: But it's gone on the list.
18: I'm sorry.
11: That one's for you, Tanya.
18: Yeah. Oh, Tanya. See, this to me, I respect it. I mean, there's sexual innuendo.
0: Yeah.
18: Innuendo. Anaconda, you know.
0: Maybe it's when you're getting
18: but
0: changed.
18: It's a bit silly and funky for me.
11: Nah,
0: I can see it, Jack, when you're getting changed, maybe at the start.
18: Yeah, you can make it fun and funny. Yeah.
0: Add it to the list.
18: Add it to
17: the
18: list.
17: Okay, it's on there. This is going to be quite some playlist. Lou and Jarch on Triple M, I'm sure. Head to the socials at Lou and Jarch. At some point, you'll be able to access it there.
18: Yep.
17: Up next, Lou, you've been waiting all this time that you've been away to talk about something.
0: It's probably old news now.
18: Right, okay.
0: Doesn't like matter, that, I'm still talking about it.
18: Good.
17: Yeah, great sell, Lou and Jarch.
1: It's your early drive home with Triple M's Lou and Jarch.
17: On Triple M, you are listening to Lou and Jarch. What do you got, Lou?
0: It was so much louder than I expected.
18: Why did you hit the paper on the microphone?
0: I just wanted... my intrusive thoughts took over.
17: I liked it.
18: It's a microphone.
0: It's loud.
18: Yeah, it picks up stuff, mate.
0: Sorry.
18: Like LP back in the day. Picks up stuff.
0: Oh, yeah.
18: A bit of a ladies' man, yeah.
17: Yeah, even now and then I pick up a box or two.
0: True.
18: Easy.
0: Anyway, since I've been away, there's something I've wanted to talk about. Boys, rein it in, please.
18: Sorry, Mum.
17: Go on, Lou.
18: What?
0: So I saw this video going viral, And it's old news now, so change channels if you've already heard us about the car crash.
18: Well, don't. Stay with us.
17: No, so I promise it's good.
0: There's a dash cam footage, and I think this bloke uploaded it to be like, oh, you know, I was driving and this lady just comes out of nowhere. Yeah. She's pulling out. It's backfired. Everyone's roasting him because he's going so slow. Like, he honestly has, I reckon, one, two, three full seconds to brake, and he just rams into the side of the Toyota. Yeah. You would have seen the video. He just pulls out.

0: tight. Yeah, and that's saying
1: something.
0: And
1: I'm
0: something.
1: Not a, the most profound driver.
0: Nah.
1: Pronounced.
0: No, not pronounced.
1: Good driver. Just keep it there.
2: Just keep it simple.
1: Keep it simple. Keep it simple while I'm coming off the back of the whizzies.
0: Yeah, no. Yeah, no
2: words
0: no.
2: we know the meaning of.
1: Boys, don't please be rude.
0: What? You can't say pronounced and expect us just to leave it.
1: Well, I can today. Of one day of being back. Just leave me be. Okay.
0: Leave me be.
1: On the podcast.
0: Okay.
1: The boys are roasting me and I said, just leave me be.
0: Said, please leave me be. It was hilarious.
1: Yeah. But there are some funny comments on here.
0: What have we got?
1: I saw her entering the road from Google Earth. Also, I don't know if anyone got hurt, so I hope that everyone's okay.
0: No, I don't think so. FYI. I don't think so.
1: You had like 5 business days to stop. This was the most avoidable accident since the Titanic.
0: So, good. So you reckon he's just going like, I'll teach you a lesson.
1: Yeah, I'm posting this online. Everyone's like, mate.
0: It's a wild way to teach someone a lesson to purposefully, allegedly, crash into them. Oh, no. Then you're like, well, I'm going to post you on social media.
1: Could have read Lord of the Rings in that time. How did this even happen? A 747 could have stopped. It could have landed and stopped in the distance that time. Reflexes of a sloth. I wouldn't share this to your insurance company.
0: Seriously. I love when it goes awry. It's almost like when you've got a really good idea that you think is so funny and you're like, oh, this is going to go off. And then it gets 14 likes and you're like, what?
1: Niche reference.
0: The internet.
1: Niche reference.
0: Do you think social media references are niche?
1: For your reels that you post.
0: Do you reckon social media references are niche?
1: No, I'm just saying like you being like, oh, this is a good idea. It was just funny thinking about that.
0: What?
1: You thinking of your little ideas.
0: My little ideas.
2: It's cute. It is cute when you think of your little ideas.
0: Yeah, it's true. That's a good point.
1: Who's got good ideas? Don't worry, I'll like them.
0: Thanks.
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0: Wow.
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5: Lou and Judge.
6: Lou and Judge on Triple M. And Lou has a little bit of a game coming up here.
7: I do have a game, but Jack's trying to look at my answer.
5: I want to know what you're writing down over there, Toothy.
7: Well, Toothy's writing down something for you.
5: You know, I'm in a gang called the Tooth Gang. Got a tattoo on my arm.
7: Well, I can be in it now.
5: You can. Well, you got to get the tat.
7: Okay, my first tat with the Tooth
5: so
7: Gang.
5: It's got to be a pick and poke with a needle and... yeah, well, into the ink and then with a needle on your arm. There's like eight of us that have it. No, Toothy, I'm talking to my mate Toothy. We're inducting her into the Tooth Gang.
7: I'll think about it. But obviously I had some time off. We won't dive into it too much while I was off on my wisdom teeth. I got four there and impacted. But, I mean, there was a lot of scrolling and a lot of movies and TVs for LDD.
5: So pretty similar to an average LDD day.
7: No, Jack, I work full time. Thank you very much. But it's very similar to an LDD night.
5: Okay, yes.
7: You know, I got my three Kevins on the couch. Those are my stuffed koalas. Got my doona. Got a new fluffy jumper and some new pyjamas, which is always great.
5: Plate full of delicious little crumpets.
6: Ooh.
7: I do love my crumpet.
5: You love a crumpet.
7: You got a friend who loves...
5: My dude loves them. Anyway, what's your little game?
7: So I've obviously been watching a fair bit, so I wanted to play a game with the listeners where you got to guess my movies, the movie tickets. So I'm going to test it out on you.
5: Oh, I see.
7: Okay, because I'm not...
5: Are you going to explain the film?
7: Kind of. It's real rough explaining. You know, okay. I'm not very good at that.
5: You're shocking at it.
7: Yeah, okay. So see if you can guess this. So there's like a young boy, you'd say. He's going to move house soon and... there's something in his bedroom who thinks he's kind of like an astronaut. And then there's like some Western sort of things as well. Heaps of toys.
5: Oh, Toy Story.
7: Well done.
5: Oh,
7: see what I'm doing there,
5: yeah,
7: Jack?
5: Yeah. I was going to say the Indian in the cupboard.
6: Yeah, that's movie? Where my head went.
5: Yeah.
6: All night at the museum for some reason.
5: Yeah.
7: Okay.
5: All right.
7: So there's like TV station. And there's like a couple of like rival other TV stations.
5: Anchorman.
7: Yeah.
5: Okay.
7: So I'm going to explain them like that. It'll be kind of...
5: give me one more.
7: Oh, okay. I'm
6: going to try and play this one too.
5: Yeah, okay. You try and play too.
7: So there's like heaps of there's a couple of like badass chicks and then they've got like a boss.
6: Charlie's Angels.
7: Yes! Wow,
6: this is
7: I'm
6: fun.
7: Better than I think.
6: Let's do it with the listeners.
5: Let's
7: okay.
5: do it.
7: 1-3-5-3. If you can guess Lou's movie, then you get your own movie ticket.
6: Oh, very good. Lou and Judge, Triple M, 1-3-5-3, if you want to play.
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6: Lou and Judge on Triple M. And Lou, you're about to take us through your movie and TV show game.
7: Lou's movie and TV show reco game, and you get your full wisdom teeth out and you're on the couch for 5 days.
5: What a jingle.
7: Yeah. I've been thinking about that all week.
5: That was so good.
7: Thanks, mate.
5: Holy dooly.
7: Yeah. don't know. I'm in the wrong industry.
5: The right one, buddy.
7: Okay, so how this is going to work, I'm going to describe some movies that I watched in my time off, and you got to guess them, and you win movie tickets if you guess them. Now, these are poorly described, okay? That's the whole gist of the game.
5: Yep.
7: Tian.
4: Yes, hi.
7: Welcome. You a big movie fiend?
4: I am.
7: Okay.
4: I'd like to think so anyway.
7: Okay. Now, this one you need to guess. I'll give you a hint. Which number of the movie? Okay, that's your hint.
6: Ooh.
4: Okay.
7: So there's like some young sort of teens. One's got brown hair, one orange hair, one blonde. There's like a maze. There's some other schools involved. They go swimming.
4: Oh, Harry Potter and the Goblet of Fire.
5: Oh.
6: She's got it. And the actual.
7: She's good.
6: Number four.
7: She's good because I was going to say Goblet if you didn't get it. Watched 4, 5, and 6. Nailed it. Movie tickets for you. Danny.
9: Good afternoon, guys.
5: Good afternoon, Danny.
7: You're a big movie fiend.
9: I do love my movies. Yes, okay. I do.
7: Jack, you can play along as well.
5: No, that's not in the spirit of the game, darling.
7: Okay. Well, you could play along and give the movie tickets to them.
5: I'll do that.
7: Yeah, because I know you want to play. I can see you sitting over there.
5: No, Danny, go.
7: Okay, you ready, Danny?
9: I am as ready as I'll ever be.
7: Okay. So there's a bloke, he's got like lush kind of brownie blonde hair. There's a blue door. London. It's in London.
9: Notting Hill?
7: Oh my god. Hey, first time seeing Notting Hill.
5: Yeah, that's crazy, mate. You've never seen it.
7: I know. I wasn't this controversial. Wasn't super impressed in the first 25 minutes. Then I let it flow. And it's a real classic comedy where it's quite dry.
5: Like explaining a movie from the 90s to if you haven't seen it,
7: great one, guys. Go watch it. Get it from Video Easy.
6: Wait.
7: It's on special.
6: So it's not just flashing lights and it doesn't just last 15 seconds. Mm-mm. Oh, wow.
7: Fabulous.
6: Okay.
7: Thanks, Danny. Movie tickets to you.
6: Okay.
7: Okay, James.
10: Yes.
7: You like movies? Hey, Jimbo.
10: I love movies.
5: Try and do more of the plot.
7: Nah.
6: Yeah, you're just talking about people's hairstyle.
5: Yeah, you're just talking about hair color.
7: Okay, so, I will. Okay, there's some guys who are good mates, almost like brother level.
5: What hair color?
7: Shut up. And they like to go to events together. They work together as well. Some would say that they're best friends. The events they go to is probably frowned upon by other people. They find one event.
6: I know this, I think.
7: It's a big event, huge event, actually. And they decide to go to that. They're actually uninvited to this. They're not meant to be there.
6: Mm.
7: And then they find them.
10: Is it the wedding?
7: No, the
10: wedding crashes?
7: Yes!
6: There we go.
7: My other tips were going to be Will Ferrell as an extra. If you didn't quite get onto it.
6: And then you would have told us what colour their hair was.
7: It was brown and blonde.
6: Yeah. Okay, well done, James. Movie tickets for you.
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6: Every weekday, 2 till 4 on Triple M, it is Lou and Jarch.
7: Oh, I'm quite excited for this. We've got some puberty questions from kids 5th and 6th grade. Have you read yours?
5: I have. So they were given the opportunity in puberty class, so that's a thing. I didn't know. We didn't have that.
7: We had
5: sex ed, though.
7: Yeah, but it wasn't like such a big thing as it is now.
5: Nah.
7: Which is good. I think it should be in every class.
5: Every year. Yeah, well, they had the opportunity to ask questions, but anonymously. So they didn't have to stand up because it's embarrassing.
7: Social
5: you know what
7: embarrassment
5: I mean?
7: In front
5: Absolutely.
7: Of your peers and all that.
5: It's very embarrassing. So I've got four here.
7: Mm-hmm. So you're going to ask me some questions.
5: So I'll ask you the questions that they've written down, and you have to answer them as best you can.
7: Okay.
5: And
7: then as a teacher.
5: As the teacher. And you've got your questions, and I'll do the same.
7: Okay.
5: Shall I start?
7: Please.
5: Why do people like doing sex? Is it good for your body?
7: Well, it can be a sort of stress relief for some. And it is how you are created, like the birds and the bees we talk about. Sex is a beautiful thing between two people who love each other and they create life. That's how you came here.
5: That's pretty good.
7: Okay.
6: It's good physical exercise as well.
5: Yeah, great cardio.
7: Yeah, rooting and booting.
5: Ah, well, you had to detract from the beautiful answer that you gave with rooting and booting. Okay. Does chocolate really help cramps?
7: Don't quote me on that one, but dark chocolate, I believe, is quite good for the female menstrual cycle. Mm. So, and a hot water bottle as well can help.
5: You should have been a puberty class teacher. The babies come from heaven. Hold on. This is written weird.
7: Well, it is from a child.
5: Sorry. Do babies come from baby heaven or the butthole or vagina?
6: Which is it?
7: They come from the butthole. No, they come from the vagina. And baby heaven is obviously a place that you go once you have passed.
5: Jesus.
7: Oh, they're asking about baby heaven and the butthole.
5: It'd just be like, oh, baby heaven. No.
7: They don't come from baby heaven?
5: No, they come from the sex.
7: The sex. The Facebook, the Instagram.
5: What do you need to make a baby?
7: You need another person. Well, nowadays there's a thing called IVF as well, which is a bit more technical. We won't get into that.
5: Yeah, I think we skip that.
7: You need a penis and a vagina, and that's where you perform sex.
5: Very good. Okay. All right, let's see how I do.
7: What's inside a boob?
5: You will find, young one, that inside a boob there is obviously a layer of muscle. You've obviously got the skin, then you'll have muscle, then you'll have what I can only describe as some of the great fats of all time. And that's how you – that's basically the build of a delectable calcium cannon.
7: Breast.
5: Breast, otherwise known as a breast.
7: Mm-hmm. Beautiful. Is physical sex activity only done in bed?
5: Thank you for asking.
7: Jack, please.
5: Look, that would be, I guess, the most popular place to perform such an act, although you do have people who are into public fornication, things of that nature.
7: Could I do it at school?
5: No.
6: Yeah, I think that's a good answer to that one.
7: Okay. How do babies breathe when they are in a bag of water? What?
5: They breathe. Isn't there like some sort of a tube?
7: The umbilical cord.
5: Is that how they? I don't think they utilize their lungs to breathe.
7: In the belly, I think they.
5: Yeah, need. I don't think they quite utilize their lungs to breathe whilst gestating. I believe it is through their belly.
7: Gestating, you'd say for 5th and 6th graders.
5: The process of gestation. Mate, this is the 40th person to call me in about 5 minutes.
7: Off. Now, this one is actually submitted by me. Why do I have a moustache?
5: Well, because you have told me that you are a big fan of this silent film era. Thus, Charlie Chaplin. Uh-huh. And you thought his was pretty cool. So
7: it's quite similar to Charlie Chaplin, doesn't it?
5: Tried to emulate it, yeah.
7: Thanks, Jack.
6: There you go. So well, that's lovely.
5: Mate, we're in the wrong profession.
7: Yeah,
5: we should be educating the youth.
7: Pretty good, like nice tone from us as well.
5: Good tone.
6: I'm impressed with you guys.
12: Thanks. The Early Drive Home with Lou and Jarch.
6: Lou and Jarch on Triple M, all thanks to Henry, spelled H-N-R-Y. Soul Traders, do yourself a favour and join Henry now. They'll help you pay less tax. Sign up now at henry.com.au. But right now it's time for
7: Two Letters, One Word. We've been playing this for a year, Jack.
5: Yeah.
7: Yeah, we've been playing for a year.
5: Yeah.
7: So how this works, I'll say a letter, and then you will say the letter that it has to end with.
5: Yep.
7: You got to create a word with those two letters.
5: Yep, so we got Jacob and Ryder on the line. How you going?
13: Good.
7: Ride or die.
5: Now, this is going to be the best of five. So first of three gets the chocks.
6: Yes.
5: You must buzz in with your name. Very important.
7: That's a key point.
5: Buzz in with your name. If you just yell out a random word, we're not gonna include it, are we?
6: No.
7: Fun. See,
13: sounds good.
7: Wouldn't have worked.
5: Good. All right, you ready, team?
7: I just yelled it out.
5: That's right, Louisa.
13: Sounds good.
7: Okay, the first. We'll start. Okay, first one. A.
5: L.
13: Jacob.
5: L.
6: Jacob.
5: Jacob.
13: Jacob. All.
6: All.
7: Yep.
5: Very good.
7: Works.
5: Very good.
6: 1-0 to Jacob.
7: Okay.
5: 1-0. Okay.
7: F.
5: K.
6: No one's buzzing in. F and K. Keep it appropriate.
5: Think boogers.
6: Okay. Time's up.
5: Oh, boys. I was going for flick.
7: I would have gone fork.
6: Boys.
7: Fork. Eating your pasta.
6: Freak. Could have gone freak.
7: Okay. L.
14: Fork.
7: That's what I just said.
5: Good. L. D.
15: Jacob.
5: Yep, Jacob.
15: Lord.
5: Lord.
7: Done.
6: Now, Ryder, you're going to have to get involved in this game.
5: Ryder.
15: Yeah, I know. It's
7: come on, mate. Ryder. Use your brain, please.
15: This, I reckon, good. Don't worry.
5: Ryder, I reckon you're going to be all over this one, mate.
15: Yeah.
7: Right. B.
5: B.
15: Ryder.
6: Ryder. Ryder.
5: What?
15: Boob.
6: That's he's correct. Got it.
7: Well done, Ryder.
5: That is correct.
7: The female body part, boob.
5: Now, because we've had a... Because we've had a no contest.
6: Yes.
5: Ryder, you need to get this to tie.
6: Yeah.
5: Otherwise, Jacob wins.
7: Yeah, correct.
5: And then we go into a
6: tiebreaker, I guess. Yeah.
7: Sudden death, as some would call it.
5: All right.
7: All right, C.
5: K.
15: Jacob.
14: Ryder.
6: Jacob.
5: Jacob.
15: Cook.
6: Cool.
7: Well done.
6: He has got it.
7: Or you could have gone the
5: click.
7: Nether regions of the...
5: Oh, no, like a cock. Cock and pen. Birds.
15: Yeah, I was
5: going to
15: go
5: with
15: that, but I didn't know if it was allowed.
5: Oh, yeah, mate, that just means it's like a rooster. It's a male bird.
7: Yep.
5: Cock. Yeah.
15: Well done. That's hey, right.
6: Better luck next time, Ryder.
5: Better luck, mate.
6: Jacob, we've got some movie tickets for you. Lou and Judge and Triple M.
5: Ryder, die.
6: He's gone.
5: Oh.
6: Yeah, it's a bit late.
5: Oh,
7: you're just there. Renaming things I've said.
5: Sorry, mate.
7: Am I speaking?
5: What?
7: I said fork, and then I said ride or die.
5: Didn't hear you.
6: Let's check the Insta next. We'll sort this out off air.
16: It's your early drive home with Triple M's Lou and Judge.
6: Lou and Judge on Triple M. Time to say goodbye to Thrust Thursday.
5: It is indeed sad but true, my beautiful, beautiful friend. Now, Lou.
7: Good day for me to be back, though.
5: It
7: couldn't
5: is.
7: Miss it.
5: While you're away, Heidi and I failed something.
7: Life.
5: A primary school. Already done that. A primary school spelling test.
7: Oh, you've come to the wrong girl if you want me to do this.
5: I reckon you might be okay here. Should we do the first word for us, see if she can get it?
6: Yeah, do you want yours or Hindy's one?
5: Go Hindy.
6: Okay. Hindy, your next word is entrepreneur.
17: E-M-T-R.
5: Yeah, it's good to write them down.
7: Yeah,
6: you're right so far.
17: Now I'm stuck. Oh.
5: Okay.
17: No,
5: you got it wrong. Give us entrepreneur.
6: Give it a crack, Lou.
7: Entrepreneur. Oh, that looks wrong.
5: Go.
7: E-N-T-R-E-P-R-E-U-N-E-R.
5: No.
7: Damn it.
5: Close, though. Do you want to just go, want to go connoisseur? Connoisseur.
6: Connoisseur.
5: Connoisseur.
6: Give it a crack.
7: C-O, hang on.
6: Connoisseur, oh, Lou, off the top of the dome.
7: C-O-N-I-S.
6: No, it's two N's. Wrong.
7: Bye.
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22: 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That's between Ranger Road and Heathslip Road. 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That's the latest traffic on Adelaide's 104.7 Triple M.
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24: Hey, I'm Michaela Savage. Authorities are looking into another near miss on the tarmac at Sydney Airport. Seven reporter Liam Tapper says a Qantas flight and a Virgin plane narrowly avoided a collision on Sunday morning, hours after a separate near miss involving a Jetstar plane and a Qatar Airways flight.
25: Certainly, this has raised major concerns for air traffic control here at Sydney. Another near miss, the third in a matter of weeks. Of course, we had one a week earlier on July 27 as well. An investigation is now underway.
24: Social media giants are set to be questioned today over the ban for under-16s. Representatives for Meta, YouTube, TikTok and Snapchat will all be there. Meta says it's shut down more than 750,000 accounts on Facebook and Instagram. And police have helped to deliver a baby in the back of a hatchback in a police station driveway in Queensland. It happened in Browns Plains in the city of Logan. Both mum and bub are happy and healthy.
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24: Adelaide coach Matthew Nix says they're going to give it a big swing against Fremantle tonight. He says there's no bigger challenge than facing Frio at home.
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2: I caught up with my mum and my sister and my niece and my auntie yesterday for lunch for mum's birthday, and we, you know, just talking about old, good old times. And Sophia is in her early 20s now, but when she was, that's my niece, when she was a baby, her and her little brother, they're about a year and a half, 2 years apart, very close in age. And mum would sometimes babysit them, you know, as you do. And honestly, mum raised four children, like she raised four children in half the neighbourhood because, you know, she took care of all the kids in Paracombe. So she's an amazing caretaker. But the technology aspect that sort of, there was a bit of a shift between when mum had me and when my niece and nephew were born. Not that big a shift, but in that time, you know, flat screen TVs, remote control air conditioners, stereo systems, blinds that you'd have to, you know, that all came out, and suddenly she doesn't know how to use any of that stuff, and she's got to take care of the kids. And so the kids were babies. They were like one and two, and my sister goes out, and my mum just goes, look, I'll be fine. Like, I'll be able to feed them and bathe them and change their nappies and all that stuff, but what the bloody hell do I do with all these remotes? And there were like five of them lined up. And she was like, well, that one's for stereo. Just use these. You'll be fine, mum. That's on. That's off. So Bet goes out. Mum, the kids want to watch My Little Pony. So mum picks up a remote, but instead of turning the TV on, she puts the air conditioner on. Max blast, cold. All their hair's blowing. Kids can barely stand up. They're getting pushed over by the wind. Lips getting dry. Mammy, it's cold. Yep. Just hang on. I'll try and turn it down. Then she picks up the TV remote, puts it on. She gets My Little Pony on, but somehow it's in Danish. So
3: education.
2: The kids who barely speak English are suddenly very confused. Yeah. I thought.

0: I understood Milo Pony, but maybe I don't.
1: So, Granny, we want English. So she picks up the remote, but then she picks up the stereo system remote and turns that on. And these children were trained like CIA style to fall asleep to Jack Johnson. Like my sister had them Clockwork Oranges so that they knew it was nap time. So Jack Johnson comes on, the Danish thing's on in the background, aircon's on full blast. Marcus, who's like one, is walking around in circles with his blankie, like a dog that doesn't need to go to the toilet, and he's sagging his thumb going, "I want to go to bed. I'm sleepy, but Danish." And my mum's freaking out. And she's like, "This is, it's too complicated. The power's going off. We're going to do colouring in." But, yeah, it just made me cackle because babysitting can be very stressful. If you don't understand the technology, then, you know, if you don't know how to turn certain things on or you don't know how to heat things, certain things up, it's not, and you're already on, like, it's already high pressure because you've been given the responsibility of taking care of this child. You don't know how anything works. Have you had any disasters, Dits?
2: Oh, yesterday, funnily enough, you mentioned this. I looked after 17-month-old Bobby, my little grandson, all day. I've told you before, I'm 10th on the list. Like, I get called up in an absolute emergency. So I had to cancel golf yesterday, and I loved doing it because I wanted to be with Bobby.
3: Cancelled golf.
2: But I found myself on Jetty Road at Glenelg, locked out of my daughter-in-law's car could not get back in. I don't know what I did.
3: Couldn't get in the car.
2: Couldn't get back into it, and I'm holding him, and he's...
1: You're just holding him?
2: Holding him.
1: No pram?
2: He's bloody heavy. I couldn't open the pram either. I wish I had the pram, but I didn't know how to unfold it.
3: Why not even in your car?
2: Well, because they've got the baby
1: car seat.
3: You know what you car seat? Pull it out and put it in yours.
2: Oh, you've got to be
1: joking. If you can't get the door open, you can't do that.
2: Yeah. So I was locked out of her car anyway, and it went on and on.
1: You should get a car seat.
2: Stress, I'll tell you. We're talking about babysitting disasters, Loz's mum, Canadian Kath.
1: She had a shocker back in the day.
2: She could redirect armies and aeroplanes and ships via Morse code in the
1: raised war. Raised four kids, but she struggles a little bit with technology sometimes, and all the remotes in my sister's house, she had My Little Pony on in Danish, the aircon on max volume in the middle of winter, and that Jack Johnson playing their sleep music, and it was a disaster. So we want to hear your stories. What are your babysitting disaster stories? Who we got there?
3: We've got Lisa on the line. G'day, Lisa.
4: Hi, how you going, guys?
3: Good. What happened with your babysitting?
4: Well, I babysat. I was quite young, and I babysat for my girlfriend. She was a bit older than me, and, well, I fell asleep on the lounge, didn't I? And then I wake up to this baby putting makeup all over me. She got into the bathroom,
1: God.
4: All the makeup out. She poured all the shampoo down the shower. it was everywhere. And I thought, I felt bad just for the waste, but I thought she could have drunk that shit. Who knows what she could have done. But anyway, I woke up and I was gorgeous. I had stuff all over my face, drawn on the doors. Yeah, so I wasn't very popular.
1: Yeah.
3: You can't let the babysitter fall to sleep.
1: No.
3: It's not a good move.
1: Let's go to
3: Rosemary. G'day, Felicity.
5: Hello. I was babysitting my best friend's daughter. There's about a year between my daughter and her daughter, so they're about one and two. I stepped out of the room for a little bit, came back. They'd coated my whole lounge room in, and themselves, in not only just Suda cream, but decided then to add baby powder on top of that as well.
1: A paste, a powder paste.
5: And I had floorboards, and I swear I was getting that out of the grooves in the floorboards for months.
1: Yeah.
5: It was an absolute disaster.
1: Yeah, and you think it's all gone, and then you lift up a cushion and then you see more on the... Yeah, that is horrendous.
3: Let's go down to Cheltenham. G'day, Mandy. Have you had a babysitting disaster?
6: Yes, I have. With my daughter when she was two, my nephew and my girlfriend came over. So we had three two-and-a-half-year-olds. They were just playing in the backyard while we were playing Yahtzee inside, and they got into my dad's shed. Got into some acrylic paint, decided to paint the shed, my dad's car and trailer and themselves. Fortunately, my daughter was the favourite, so she wasn't in trouble, but we were in trouble with my sister because he was very fair and had white acrylic paint in his head for a long, long time. So,
3: what about the car with paint on it? That would have been.
6: Well, Dad wasn't too happy, but we managed.
1: You got to forgive him. It happens.
6: What do you do? What do you do? Look, fortunately, she was the favourite. So,
1: nice. Pays to be the favourite.
3: Good on you, Mandy. Triple M breakfast.
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10: 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Traffic lights flashing yellow in Regency Park South Road at Days Road, Burst Water Main in Paradise, Lower North East Road near Darley Road, and a road closure in Lewiston due to flooding on Baker Road between Port Gawler Road and Robinson Road. Want 100% Aussie fresh meat for less? 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That's the latest traffic on Adelaide's 104.7 Triple M.
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2: He likes to bird watch and eat all bran. It's the world's most boring man.
3: Oh, we haven't heard from him for a while, but he's ringing this morning. The world's most boring man. Good morning, Chris.
4: Chris.
5: Hello.
3: What are you up to, mate?
4: Every time.
5: Well, I was listening to your show yesterday, and I was extremely excited.
3: Really?
5: You started talking about the census, my favourite part of the year, although I'm very disappointed. I now have to wait another 5 years until the next census.
3: Oh,
5: I currently do it every year. But I was thinking, I heard Dit say yesterday that the cost of the census to the nation is $726 million. Mm-hmm. Now, I googled the Australian Bureau of Statistics, and they estimate that there are 28 million Australians. Do you know that means the census cost $25.92 per head?
3: Mm. Right.
5: What if, though, when in a few months' time they've collected all the data from the census and the population only comes in at 27.9 million, the cost will blow out to $26.02 per person.
3: Right.
5: How will we cover that blowout?
3: Probably just get the government to pay for it.
4: Fascinating question there, Dits.
5: Right.
4: World's most boring man, Chris. I don't know. Have you thought of a solution?
5: No, that's why I'm ringing you.
4: Oh.
3: Just put it on the bill. Just put it on the national debt.
5: If there's 28.5 million Australians, the cost will come down to $25.47.
4: Okay.
5: Yeah.
4: But and then do we get a refund?
3: Don't pay for it, Chris. The government does. Yeah.
5: Moving on.
4: Okay.
5: The other thing you talked, yesterday's show was full of highlights. You talked about the governor in the rumour file.
3: Yes.
5: And I noticed that Dits reads the Vice Regal column in the Adelaide Advertiser every morning.
3: There's a column called the Vice Regal column in the Advertiser, is there?
4: And Dits reads it every morning.
5: Can I please share it with you right now from the Adelaide Advertiser? So this was what the governor did yesterday. On Wednesday morning, as part of their program of school visits, Her Excellency the Governor and Mr. Bunton departed Adelaide for York Peninsula, where at Kadena, they visited Kadena Memorial School. Afterwards, Harvest Christian College, where they spoke with students and staff.
3: Good.
4: Yeah.
5: You keeping up?
4: Yeah. Oh, yeah, I'm on the edge
5: Hang
4: of
5: on.
4: The seat. Yeah.
5: There's one. In the afternoon at Maitland, the Governor and Mr. Bunton, who's her husband, by the way, visited Central York School, where they also spoke with students and staff before returning to Adelaide.
3: Wow.
5: But wait. In the evening at Government House, the Governor received Mr. Tokura Fuyura, Consul General of Japan.
4: Oh, that's pretty cool.
5: A full day for the Governor.
4: Very
5: cool.
3: And a full segment for you.
5: I can call again tomorrow with what she's doing today.
4: Yeah, I think what we'll do is we'll pre-record
3: we'll just have a
4: it
3: look
4: and
3: at
4: then
3: that
4: we'll
3: that
4: see
3: on,
4: if we have time to
3: we
4: play
3: can read
4: it out.
3: Paper too.
4: Yeah.
5: Okay. As I leave you in the letters to the editor today, which is on the same page, Ross from Mount Barker writes about bird flu in action.
3: Mm-hmm.
5: We've got Barry from Fruville writes about better times for politics.
3: Mm-hmm.
5: And Greg from Ingle Farm, a very interesting letter titled Don't Hold Your Breath.
3: Oh. I'm not holding it for you.
4: Don't worry, Chris, I
5: could do a segment another day reading out letters to the editor.
4: I think, again, we could pre-record that and it could be great on the podcast, maybe. I think that's a great idea.
5: Okay.
4: Going to have to wrap you up there. Right. World's Most Boring Man, thank you for
5: Have we run out of time?
4: Yes,
3: we have.
4: We've gone over. Yeah.
5: Okay.
4: Yeah.
3: See you in a long time.
4: All right. Bye.
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1: 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That's the latest traffic on Adelaide's 104.7 Triple M.
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17: It's Friday, August 14th. Good morning, I'm Sean Maynard. Police and correctional services have uncovered suspected drugs during a coordinated search at Yatala Prison just days after an inmate attempted to escape. The substances have been seized for forensic testing with investigations continuing. An Elizabeth South man's been arrested after allegedly stealing fuel from a service station twice and abusing staff when challenged. Police were called just after six last night, charging the 49-year-old man with two counts of theft. South Australians being warned this year's flu season could peak later than usual. Case numbers only now starting to rise. Chief Public Health Officer Nicholas Spurrier says strong immunity from last summer's flu may have delayed the winter surge, and it's not too late to get yourself vaccinated. Woolworths and Coles are making changes to their paid membership programs. A move some shoppers say will hit household budgets. Woolies scrapping its cheaper annual everyday extra subscription, and Coles lifting the minimum spend for free delivery from $50 to $75.
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17: South Australia's AFL clubs have swung at the selection axe ahead of round 23. The Crows making six changes for tonight's clash with Fremantle. Tex Walker set to get a rest. Port has made four changes for Saturday night's meeting with Melbourne as Alia prepares for his 200th game. Jake Weatherall's bid to lock down Australia's test opening spot has taken a hit, dismissed cheaply as the Aussies were bowled out for just 198 against Bangladesh in Darwin. Steve Smith top scored with 71.
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17: A light shower or two and 17 in Adelaide today. Partly cloudy, tops of 17 tomorrow and again on Sunday and getting up to 20 on Monday. And it's your last chance to catch us stripping down our greatest hits with Triple M's Stripped Sessions. 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
25: Hello, good morning. It is Friday morning. We are at the Adelaide Central Market.
26: Yes, we are, and it's absolutely a bit freezing.
25: Beautiful.
23: You meant to say something positive.
26: No, yeah. It's gorgeous down here, and it's just starting to come to life. We're seeing traders come in and sort of get set up for the morning. And, yeah, it's cool to see how the sausage is made. Quite literally, yep. I can see some sausages being made.
25: That's right. Now, this morning, someone is going to win free fruit and veg for a whole year, an entire year.
27: Yeah, that's a big prize. That's thousands and thousands of dollars worth. So it's going to be a fun morning. There's no doubt about that. We've got the rumour mill coming up, top five of the week we always look forward to. We've got the games that we're going to play to win the free fruit and veg for the year as well. So looking forward to that, Dits.
25: It takes me back. This was the scene of one of the greatest achievements of all time when you broke the Yabby Peeling record.
27: I didn't break it here. I thought it happened right up the river. Remember,
25: you were. But didn't someone challenge you?
27: Yeah, he leveled.
25: He challenged you. Yeah, that's right. That took place. And we're going to do some similar things later on this morning as well.
26: Yep, I'm going to. Yep. Should I say what I'm going to do, or should I keep it as a surprise?
27: Well, what are you doing?
26: I haven't done it in about 15 years, and I'm nervous because I've talked a big game. But I'm going to be trying to weigh some. You know, when you go to the deli and you go, "Can I have 200 grams?" And they just get it.
25: Grab a handful.
26: Yeah. I want to see if I can still get it.
25: Okay.
26: Yeah.
27: Dits is pretty good at grabbing a handful, so we can have a crack at that as well.
25: Righto.
27: Done early.
25: Keep it clean. Roo, Dits and Loz, Triple M.
28: 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Oh, God. 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

0: It's 6:09 as you wake up with Roo, Dits and Loz, broadcasting live from the Adelaide Central Market this morning for the Triple M Market Games. 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
5: We've heard so much about weight loss drugs the last few years, and there's been a lot of people that have benefited from it, but there appears to be some issues or side effects that have come on the back of it as well. There's been 60 deaths in Australia being linked to the popular weight loss drugs. Only linked, I'm not saying they're the main cause, but that's 60 have been linked, and a further 2,800 people have suffered side effects, whether that be nausea, suicidal thoughts, eye conditions.
6: And saying blindness as well, yeah.
7: Yeah, there's an optical thing that can happen. Very rare, but yeah, there's definitely.
6: But 62 Australians have died.
5: Well, yeah, they're not saying not directly because of it, but it's linked to it. So how much of a role it played, we don't know, because they're linked.
7: And how
5: linked,
7: many,
5: 1%
6: not, might sorry be to be argumentative here, but a link is a link, isn't it, or not?
7: Well, what are they? Then this is the thing about stuff like this, is they haven't quite determined yet, but it's in the newspaper, Dits, because it's very interesting to people.
6: Okay.
7: Or people want to read stuff like this. But there are definitely physical side effects to these drugs. I've got mates who have been on them, and they have been crook as a dog for a while, getting used to them.
6: They're really
7: nauseous. Whether the risks outweigh the benefits, that's kind of what...
6: Here's the thing. Eat less and exercise.
7: Oh, dear.
5: Yeah, some people don't want to do that, though.
6: Sorry.
7: Well, some people can't.
6: What do you mean?
5: And some people can't.
7: Some people have disabilities, some people have medical conditions, they're morbidly obese for other reasons than just laziness. That's a narrow-minded thought, in my opinion. Yes, there are lazy people who probably shouldn't be on them, but I think a lot of the people who really need them...
6: I'm just writing that was a narrow-minded...
7: Well,
5: I reckon 90% of the people I know could exercise, but I'm agreeing with you, Loz.
6: Eat less. No, I know that. Sorry.
7: That's
6: know
7: what the drugs help them
6: people
7: do.
6: Yeah.
7: I mean, people with weight loss, weight problems absolutely put huge pressure on our healthcare system. So it's a problem that they can't, you know, people can't solve. They can't do. If it was that easy, people would just do that, Dits. And I just think they're not, you know, not just lazy. There's more reasons. But they're, you know. Some probably are. That's right. I want to talk to a doctor about this, though, because I feel like, you know, you read articles like that and then they just don't have all the information that you need to make a...
5: You reckon that's the only article in the paper or whatever that's not accurate?
7: I'm just saying it's a big scary headline, but what does it actually mean? So I wouldn't mind talking to a doctor.
5: We'll try and get one on. Hey, what do you reckon of... We've heard about some sporting teams in Australia sell recently. There's been basketball teams and soccer teams.
6: They're talking about the cricket, the Big Bash League.
5: They're going to sell the Big Bash League now because Cricket Australia is in a bit of debt, I think. That's the main reason they're doing it. But the and we hear about soccer sides and actors and people like that buying them over, you know, in Europe. Well, one of the NBA teams, the LA Lakers, one of the biggest...
6: Yep.
5: Probably the biggest of all, is it?
6: One of the biggest franchises in the world, or names in the world, yeah.
5: I can't get my head around how much it's worth.
6: What is it?
5: $17.7 billion a transaction.
6: How could it be worth that much?
5: Well, you know what? Like, if you buy a business for something like that, they have profit to back it up. I don't know how profitable the LA Lakers are.
7: Oh,
5: or
7: enormously so. The merch, the brand, the...
5: Yeah, but that doesn't mean they're worth...
6: It's got to be linked to TV, right, surely, doesn't it?
7: TV, Jared's nodding. We've got a couple of little basketball fans on.
5: It'd be interesting to know what their net profit is compared to their... Because a lot of the people just want to be associated with them, and that's what happens with a lot of teams.
7: Yeah. Yeah.
5: I love basketball. I've got bucket loads of money.
6: That's big money.
5: Huge money.
7: Can I ask, because Russell Crowe is a co-owner of the Rabbitohs, isn't he? Are they privatised, the... Rugby union.
5: I actually don't know how that works, to be honest.
7: Yeah.
6: We have had private ownership in the AFL.
7: Have we?
6: Yeah, Dr. Edelston owned the Sydney Swans.
7: Did he?
6: Yeah.
5: It's Brisbane Bears?
6: Yeah, they were owned by Skase, Christopher Skase, until he went broke.
5: Yeah.
6: So it has happened previously. So
7: right.
6: And then the 80s or?
5: Yeah, 90. Yeah.
7: How'd it go? No good?
6: No.
7: Nah. Well, you get some weird...
5: Well, it's dangerous.
7: Sometimes they're a bit eclectic.
5: That's
7: people
5: right.
7: Who, yeah.
5: People who do that, they fire coaches in 3 weeks.
6: Yeah, that's right.
7: The kind of person who buys a team is usually the kind of person who shouldn't buy.
6: All of the soccer teams in Australia were privately owned at one stage. Adelaide United's probably owned.
5: Yes.
6: Yep. Owned by a company.
5: Adelaide 36ers.
6: Yeah.
7: I guess if it's done with reasonable heads, it can be.
5: Tell us about the dog competition you're interested in.
6: Ugliest dog competition has just taken place in California.
5: Are you judging
6: it? I wasn't qualified.
7: I feel like I could be a contestant this morning.
6: Yeah, I went for the role in Elephant Man, but I was too ugly, they said.
5: What about when you're in the lineup that day, the night?
6: Yeah, that happened at a couple of nightclubs, yes. I wasn't allowed in.
7: They cannot have just said you're too ugly.
6: Yeah. Anyway, if you've got a cross between a French and an English bulldog, that was the winner of the world's ugliest dog.
7: Yeah. Oh, and what was the feature? Did you have any idea what it looked like?
6: Yeah, it had to be ugly.
7: Real does what it says on the tin.
5: They pay $5 or $10,000 for those dogs.
7: Yeah. Why
6: wouldn't you buy a good-looking dog, seriously?
7: Well, some people
5: it's not about how good-looking your dog is. It's how loyal it is to you and how smart it is.
6: Come on, if you go shopping for a dog, you'd go look at one and go, nah, don't you that, it's as ugly as anything, don't you?
5: Oh, what?
7: I have a soft spot.
6: I've had to cop this all my life, it happens.
5: Someone bought you.
6: Well, I suppose, yeah.
7: I have a soft spot for ugly dogs, but my friend has one, and I'm telling you, this dog is so ugly, and it makes noises that shouldn't be made. And sweet Lord, it must be 35 years old. You go, come here. I can't even say the name because it's a swear word because they've named it something terrible.
6: Oh, my God.
7: Anyway, and it scrags through the house. and we go, oh, my gosh, it's so
5: alive. You want me to take it to the bakery?
7: Yeah. No. I genuinely think this dog's going to outlive all of us.
6: If Rue invites you ever, let's go for a drive to Wakery. Don't get in the car.
5: Hey, what about...
6: It doesn't mean what it means.
5: You guys love your Netflix and watching videos and stuff, don't you? There's a new one coming out that we're all going to be interested in. Breaking Badly. It's not connected to Breaking Bad, which was one of the first real hits, wasn't it?
7: What's it connected? Yeah, massive global.
5: That was huge, wasn't it?
7: Yeah, that's the first, one of the big TV shows that, other than, Sopranos.
5: It's not connected to that, Breaking Badly. It's connected to Ray Gun.
7: Oh, that's a great pun. Breaking Badly.
5: It's true. Have a listen to just before the Olympics. She had to go and see a therapist because she must have been in a little bit of...
6: I bet she went and saw one after the Olympics.
5: Yeah.
7: Oh, wow.
5: She's been there a lot. She's lived there. But let's have a listen beforehand.
1: Right before the Olympics, I went to my therapist, panicked. She was like, what's the worst that could happen? The whole world could laugh at me. She's like, do you think that's reasonable? I was like, oh, no. Am I Rachel or Reagan?
6: One to miss.
7: So,
5: I reckon we've got to watch it. Ditz, you do that for the show, will you?
6: No, don't put me through that.
5: You always go and critique other movies.
6: Can I just go to the ugliest dog competition, please?
5: Loz, this is going to be a bad show.
7: We've lost. There's no control.
5: Yeah, we're out of here.
7: We're loose.
3: It's rude.
7: Wrap it up, Amerstein.
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9: 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A little slip and slide on the roads at the moment due to passing showers, so drive carefully. Also, traffic lights flashing yellow in Regency Park. That's on South Road at Days Road. 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That's the latest traffic on Adelaide's 104.7 Triple M.
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2: Yeah.
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1: Don't mind. Well,
3: Vegas chickens have already told me they're bringing chicken over a little bit later.
2: Well, lucky I didn't eat dinner last night. 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

0: Teams are out for Port and Crows, and Tex Walker has been managed ahead of tonight's massive clash against the Dockers. We'll preview the game and more in Triple M's Overnight Sport with Roo, Dietz and Loz in 5 minutes.
1: Talked a lot about the census over the last day or two, and yesterday was saying perhaps the most contentious question that could come up in the census is how much housework or unpaid work or chores do you do around the house? And it turns out, Loz, that since yesterday, I mean, we just mentioned
2: so not between the household and the government, you're saying?
1: No, this is at your own, you know, at your own home, much housework.
2: Yeah.
1: Anyway, it turns out people started arguing last night all over Australia at the dinner table because, you know, the missus would go, well, how much do you reckon you do? And he'd say, oh, you know, about 20 hours a week. She'd go, boulder.
3: Anyway,
1: this has gone viral now. Because people, it caused arguments in dining rooms all over Australia. This is true. We've got an example.
4: Did Andrew spend time doing unpaid domestic work for their household? No.
5: Yes.
4: There's the options are no.
5: Yes.
4: Did
5: 5 for 4
4: Come on, be truthful.
5: 5 for 14
4: What do you do?
1: So he said 5 to 14 That's hours. So there was a box you could tick.
3: It's
1: how
3: like
1: many
3: a
1: hours you do?
3: A cleaner part-time cleaner's
1: hours. 5 to 14 and she went, "You're kidding."
2: Well, it depends what you include in the chores.
1: Yeah,
2: I'd say north of 5
6: I put 5 to 14.
1: Yeah, 5 to 14. By the time you've mowed the lawns, you take the bins out.
2: That's
1: you're
2: right.
1: Always emptying the kitchen bins out into the...
3: How long does it take to take the bins out?
1: No, no, no, but all week, like, the stuff out of the kitchen, those bins, you've got to take those out quite regularly.
2: That's up.
3: I'm struggling to see how that's 5 to 14 hours.
1: Weeding. Do my share of the
2: do
1: washing.
2: The gutters.
3: Weeding every week.
2: Go to the shops.
1: No, not every
3: that's
1: week.
3: Not
2: cooking.
3: Cooking, I can see how that could add up.
2: Going to the shop's household chore, isn't it? Are you not calling that for getting ready for tea?
3: Domestic
2: cooking tea,
3: housework,
1: organizing,
3: no.
1: Organizing
2: doing the dishes.
1: Organising the dinner for the household.
2: How do you cook tea if you don't have food?
1: Go down to the supermarket and...
3: Are we including going to the shops?
2: For food, if you're cooking. If your job's cooking.
3: I don't think going to the shops is part of the domestic chore.
1: Or if you don't go, how does the family
2: get
1: food?
2: Yeah, how do you eat?
3: Well, okay, let's include that. Then I still don't think it's 14 hours a week. How much time are you spending at Coles every week?
1: Well,
3: are you spending 3 hours at Coles a week? Because if you add up...
1: I go many times. I'm one of those people that I do it as we need it. I don't do
3: one big
1: shop.
3: That's your problem, Dits. If you're spending... They would almost have you on a picture in the staff room, watch out for this guy. He comes in a lot and he's here for hours.
2: He's
3: Yeah. Look, you say all this, but the thing is that we've actually gone straight to the source. We've gone to your partners to get a little bit of a voice note to see.
2: She'll tell the truth.
3: Look, I wonder what Sarah said about Roo's number of hours he did.
7: Hi, this is Sarah Rusciuto. Oh. When filling out the census this week, I put down 0 to 5 hours for Mark for the housework question. I'm pretty sure he mowed the lawn out the front one day and may have lit the fire a couple of times.
2: Oh, a couple of times. Only days of the week are there, 7. Stack the wheelbarrow, get the fire going.
1: Anyway.
2: Undo the dishes out of the dishwasher.
3: Yeah, no.
1: That was a good
3: segment. I think we might have something from Jackie too.
2: You don't get appreciated, do you?
3: What does Jackie have to say?
8: Hey, it's Jackie here, Ditz's partner. I'd have to say that Ditz's housework for the past week would be roughly 15 to 30 minutes, but there doesn't seem to be a selection for that.
2: You do nothing, you lazy bugger. I actually genuinely do a fair bit.
1: 15 to 30 minutes.
2: 15 minutes? What'd you do? Scrub one dish and put it back in the cupboard?
3: Stack the dishwasher.
1: Oh, that's ridiculous.
2: Have you ever seriously done any housework?
1: Oh, of course I have.
3: When
2: what
3: was
2: can
3: the
2: you
3: last
2: do
3: time
2: in the house?
1: Last night, for example, I took everything out of the dishwasher.
2: Oh, you know, you can't even say it.
1: Trying to get the right word.
3: unpacked
1: the dishwasher and dried it all, put it away. I then washed the dishes that we used to make last night's dinner, bloody hell, can she use some pots and pans? My God. Narrow it down.
3: Oh, my
1: Rain it in.
3: God.
2: She cooks, but she doesn't clean.
1: Well, I think it's fair if
3: she
1: cooks.
3: How dare she use objects when she's making food?
1: I just wish she didn't use...
2: I feel sorry for you,
1: I mean, one pan would have done it.
2: Yeah.
3: You're all delusional.
2: Very messy cook, was hands, Jackie.
1: Yeah. Throw it all in together. Then I actually wiped down the stovetop afterwards because she splashed oil there. She made a stir fry. Made a mess. Stir fry.
2: Wow. Mm.
3: I think we need to do is all the women in the world need to go away for a girls' trip. And at the end of 2 weeks, we'll take a picture of the house and see how much blokes don't realise that they...
2: No, it'll be clean because we won't be home all week.
0: Sparkling.
2: Just as you left. 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

0: 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Sorry, the greatest hits.
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18: 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Got ourselves traffic lights flashing yellow in Regency Park South Road at Days Road, a burst water main paradise lower northeast road near Darley Road, and roads are wet too due to passing shower, so drive carefully. Census night was Tuesday the 11th of August. There's still time to complete in the Census Every Answer Matters, authorised by the Australian Bureau of Statistics, Canberra. That's the latest traffic on Adelaide's 104.7 Triple M.
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20: Morning, I'm Sean Maynard. An Adelaide-based disability services company has collapsed into liquidation with an investigation underway into the sale of its business before the company's failure. Now, Bettercare Australia, the former operator of NDIS provider BCA Plus, was wound up this week, although services are

0: Continuing under new ownership, more than 500 million emergency alerts have now been sent through SA's Alert SA app. The platform's also been upgraded ahead of the fire danger season with clearer fire danger ratings and new information on sandbag collection points and relief centres. Fresh concerns over drone activity at our defence bases with reports from News Corp that RAF Base Edinburgh has been among the sites targeted by unauthorised flights this year, prompting calls for stronger security measures. Authorities are investigating a third near miss at Sydney Airport. A Virgin plane had to abort takeoff this week due to a Qantas plane crossing the runway at the same time. Both crews say they were cleared by air traffic control for takeoff.
1: Give me fuel!
0: Checking Triple M Fuel Watch Unleaded, sitting at a touch under $2 a litre this morning. A diesel that's averaging $2.40 a litre.
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0: A light shower or two and 17 in Adelaide today. Partly cloudy, tops of 17 tomorrow, and again on Sunday, and getting up to 20 on Monday. And it's your last chance to catch us stripping down our greatest hits with Triple M's Stripped Sessions. 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
5: We know that Tex Walker made the trip west ahead of the Crows clash against Fremantle, but he's been left out of the side route.
6: Yeah, he has. They're resting him and getting him right for games ahead. But James Borlase is back to stiffen up the back line. Luke Nankervis, Darcy Fogarty will take Tex's spot. Lachie McAndrew's back in the ruck. Jake Saligo and Toby Murray to come in to give some height up against the tall Fremantle side.
5: All right, Coach Matty Nix here talking about the big challenge of taking on Frio.
7: Get a win, it puts us in a great position, gets us in confidence builds. If we don't get a win, it's more about how we attack it, how we play. This to our group remain confident. You know, we're in some pretty good form when it comes to win loss.
5: So the Dockers have lost Murphy Reid.
6: Yeah, he's out, but he is their only player out of his best side. So they're chock-a-block. Adelaide side's getting back to near full strength as well. Wayne Miller is not in the side, but other than that, they've got most of their players ready to go. And what Matty Nix was saying there, they need to attack. Last week, they were chipping it sideways and playing a really conservative brand. That's what they were doing at the start of the year when they're out of form. But tonight, they need to go hard and attack and attack and attack and try and knock Freo off. If they don't win tonight, they're likely finish as seventh and they're in the wild card. If they win tonight, keeps their top four and top six chances alive, which is a very, very significant advantage over finishing seventh.
5: All right, Port Adelaide's made four changes for Ilir's 200th game. Georgiades, Lockie Jones, Joe Richard, Xavier Bamet all come in. Out are Meade, Moraes, Lorenz, Darcy Byrne-Jones was suspended.
6: Now, and just on Port Adelaide, Crows fans out there, you need to barrack for Port Adelaide. We want Port Adelaide to beat Melbourne. Crows fans want Gold Coast to knock off Brisbane. Gold Coast beat GWS last week, or a bit of a roughy one. North have played their best footy all year in the last 2 weeks, probably the best footy they've played in 5 or 6 years. We need North Melbourne to beat the Cats. One of those would be handy.
5: All right, now remember that memo the AFL sent out about a week ago to all clubs? They've all screwed it up and thrown it in the bin because the Bulldogs have left
6: about managing players.
5: Marcus Bontempelli out of their side.
6: Yeah, they've managed him up against Carlton. So if the Bulldogs actually won that game and Carlton lost the last two, they wouldn't even make the wild card round. Mm. But now that Bont's out, you would highly doubt that they would beat Carlton, which means St Kilda cannot make the wild card round. So they'd be furious. All but right. That's the position you're in.
5: So many permutations coming up. Collingwood veteran Steel Sidebottom's confirmed he will hang up the boots. Now he's 35. He'll play game number 374 Saturday night.
6: He's been one of my favourites. He's a great player.
5: He really plays
6: good
5: bad
6: character.
5: Game. Yeah. Tigers star Dion Prestia also has announced he'll retire.
6: Yep,
5: He's had a great career.
6: Yep, hadn't had much run with injury for a few years.
5: AFLW, Crows and the Power Girls play on Sunday. Adelaide against Sydney at Unley Oval.
6: Yep.
5: And Port Adelaide take on Fremantle in Perth.
6: Yep.
5: So they make the trip over there.
6: Good luck, girls. Ebony Marinoff, sole captain for the Crows this year.
5: All right. In the first test between Australia and Bangladesh in Darwin, the Aussies are under the pump.
8: Gone off the top edge, and that will surely be out. It is. And Hassan Mahmood, he has reduced Australia to 198 all out.
5: Just 198. Headmade 22. Weatherall 23. Steve Smith top scored with 71. This Athlete. Hassan Mahmood, 6 for 55. Best ever figures.
6: You see how green the deck is?
5: Yeah, I know.
6: What's going on? He prepared that one.
5: Yeah, well,
6: it hadn't rained up in Darwin for about 3 months.
5: Yeah, 1 for 96 in replies.
6: I know.
5: Didn't find it that green. did they?
6: Yeah, but it was moving around and stuff I saw with the Aussies. But
5: Aussies
6: anyway.
5: In trouble up there in Darwin. That's our look at sport.
1: Yep, and speaking of sport, tonight, Triple M rocks Friday night footy as the Dockers host the Crows in one of the biggest games of the year. 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It's Triple M.
4: You might know I'm the original sin. 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
1: The top five things we learnt on Rude Dits and Laws this week.
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1: We learnt that you can't call up our show and act all fancy.
3: Question number one, name a type of cheese that starts with M.
4: Matthew. Aaron.
5: Yes, Matthew.
4: I'll go with Montfort.
5: Montfort.
6: Oh, that's exotic. It's not on our list, but this is good. Tell us about Montfort, Matthew. It's a Swiss cheese, I think, from memory. No, you're right. It is. It's an award-winning Alpine-style semi-hard raw cow's milk cheese.
3: What's wrong with mozzarella,
5: man? Pulled out bloody Montfort from Switzerland.
3: Keep it simple, mate.
5: Tell me how you'd have your Montfort.
4: Sometimes you might like to melt it in a fondue occasionally.
5: 1-0 to the flash kit from Painter.
3: Nice to our listeners, Dits.
1: Come on, Dits. That's not very mature.
2: Number four.
1: We learned sometimes when you're not meant to mention something, that's all you can mention. Like Rick during our Servo Saver contest.
3: Good. Feeling confident today about the Bowser or?
7: You know what, I am feeling lucky. I got a phone call 6:30 this morning, brand new grandson coming my way.
3: What'd they call it, Rick Jr.?
7: Oh, they're not telling us. No, they're supposed to be keeping it a bit hush-hush at the moment, so I should shut up.
1: Let's keep it hush-hush and move on.
3: So is it your daughter or your son?
7: My son, yeah. He's his first one, yep.
1: All right, let's move on.
3: Is it your first one?
7: No, we've got four altogether.
6: Yeah. Wow. Well, so
3: you're an old pro.
1: It's actually not the first time Baby News has been broadcast live on this radio station.
5: Mel the button pusher has announced yesterday, well, she's pregnant.
3: So her mind's on other things.
5: She's
3: gone public.
5: Yeah. Well, she told us. Sorry, have you told your family yet? No?
6: Some of them.
5: Oh, okay. Sorry. Hang on.
1: Number three. Tex Walker joined us after announcing his retirement.
8: After 19 seasons, this is going to be my final year.
1: And when he heard some of his highlights, we learned he may reconsider.
5: Let's relive what's happened over the 19 years of your AFL career.
9: Tex has got it on the wing. Take all the space, Tex. And ignore Jerker, for Christ's sake. Look at the square right now. This man is genius.
8: Oh, I'm going to miss it. I'll miss it.
6: Let's do one more year, Texie. Come on.
8: I'll do a John Farnham.
1: Number two.
10: You better work.
1: After the census, we learned who is and who isn't doing the housework.
5: The most contentious question that could come up in the census is how much housework. People started arguing last night all over Australia.
6: We've actually gone straight to the source.
11: Hey, it's Jackie here, Dits's partner. I'd have to say that Dits's housework for the past week would be roughly 15 to 30 minutes, but there doesn't seem to be a selection for that.
3: You do nothing, you lazy bugger.
6: All the women in the world need to go away for a girls' trip, and at the end of 2 weeks, we'll have take a picture of the house and see how much blokes don't realise that they...
3: No, it'll be clean because we won't be home all week.
2: Sparkling.
1: Number one. We learnt a really fun fact about AC/DC and politics.
6: I learnt a little bit about how Angus Taylor wrote High Voltage. So this is from an old doco that they made. And it was an interview with him, and he just sort
5: Angus
6: of went...
5: Angus Young,
3: Angus Taylor.
5: Leader of the Libs, yeah.
6: Oh, my God, sorry, I had an article open.
3: Well, oh, geez, all of a sudden I'm voting Liberal. Yeah.
1: Turns out Loz was right. Here's the long-lost Angus Taylor version.
12: NDP Speaker, Lazy Labor is doing the consultation now that it should have done before the budget.
13: Labor's toxic taxes. Labor's toxic taxes.
1: The top five things we learned on Rude Dits and Laws this week.
3: Oh, it's great every week.
6: Oh, my God, don't send that to the Liberal Party. That's going to be their campaign song. Yeah. That's if unbelievable.
3: Only. If only.
6: Oh, my God.
0: Oh, the top five, one of our favourite things to do on a Friday. Stay with us. Rude Dits and Laws broadcasting live from the Adelaide Central Market all morning on Triple M.
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15: 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Traffic lights flashing yellow in Regency Park on South Road at Days Road, Burstwater Main Paradise, Lower North East Road near Darley Road. Roads are wet too due to passing showers, so drive carefully. 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That's the latest traffic on Adelaide's 104.7 Triple M.
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3: Oh, I love the Central Market.
33: Yeah, it's all starting to come to life.
3: Our contestants are rolling in.
6: Yes. They are. They're all starting to arrive.
3: One of them's dusted off their sneakers because he thinks he's going to be running around. He hasn't done much running for a while. You can see Big Match down here.
33: Oh, right.
3: Matthew from Paynham.
33: Oh, he was the flash Montfort cheese man.
6: Yep. He'll never live that down.
33: Yeah. Pain in the ass.
6: No.
33: I mean, what a good bloke. I meant to say.
6: Normally when we make fun of people in the top five, they're not right there in front of us. So it was a pretty jarring experience for everyone involved. Welcome, everyone.
33: Yeah. I know Matchy. I'm only having fun.
6: Wait, you know him?
33: I do know him.
6: It's an inside job. Get your mate down at the market.
3: It's all right if you're on the inside.
33: That's right.
6: We're going to be doing the challenges soon, and I'm excited to see. I'm not sure if I can announce what they are, but I might just say that one of them has to do with ham and weighing, and I'm nervous.
33: Oh, that'll be good. Okay.
6: I haven't tried to weigh ham since I worked in the deli 15 years ago, and I used to get pretty accurate, but it's been a long time. I was stronger back then, and things felt lighter, you know.
33: Mm. Any other excuses?
6: Oh, I'm a bit tired.
3: Okay. Cold.
6: Yeah, I haven't been eating a lot of... I've got iron.
3: Annie had a bowl of soup yesterday.
6: That's right. Yeah.
0: It's Triple M.
6: I'm weak.

0: Big Hour on the way with Rude Italoz, broadcasting live from the Adelaide Central Market. Our first event in the Triple M Market Games isn't far away, ooh, where competitors will be playing for a year of free fruit and veg, that and more after 7 o'clock.
1: Stephen Colbert, who's a talk show host in the US, he's wrapped up his show, but he had a segment on there called the Colbert Questionnaire, and he asked every celebrity.
2: That rhymes.
1: Yeah, I know. It's pretty nifty. He asked every celebrity who came on this questionnaire, and it's just sort of a bunch of random questions. Some are really sort of completely banal and unserious, and others are a little bit more
3: deep. Why did he wrap up his show?
1: That's a long story.
3: Okay.
1: Yeah, tell you off air. So it's 15 questions. Are you ready?
4: Yeah.
1: I'm just going to throw them at you.
3: Okay. Yeah.
1: Quick fires. What's the best sandwich?
3: Best sandwich?
4: Ham salad.
3: Yabby, tomato, avocado, and
4: actually,
3: seafood sauce.
4: Yeah, sorry, you've got me now. I forgot. Yeah, crab on crab sandwich.
1: You're just going to change your answers all the time.
4: You made me think of it. Cocktail sauce, lettuce, yep.
1: What was your first concert?
3: Oh, Rod Stewart. AC/DC.
1: Rod Stewart and AC/DC.
5: Rod Stewart.
1: Hell yeah.
4: About 1972, it was.
1: Hey, I love Rod.
4: Rock and Rod.
1: In those early
3: years. He's nearly done, isn't he?
4: Yeah. Funny headline this morning, do you think I'm healthy?
1: He looks rotten. Like... That's terrible. What is the scariest animal?
4: Snake.
3: Yep.
1: Yep, snake. Not shark?
3: Sharks. I'm much scared of sharks, actually.
1: Yeah. Apples or oranges?
4: Oranges.
3: Oranges.
1: Yeah, all right. Sweeter. Copycats. Uh-huh. Have you ever asked someone for their autograph?
3: Yes.
4: I don't think I have, actually.
1: Who was it?
3: First time I did was Clive Lloyd. Big West Indian cricketer.
1: Yeah.
4: Yep.
1: Clive Lloyd. You can't think of anything since. Yep.
3: You haven't met anyone special enough, or?
4: Not really. No, I have. Of course I have. But
1: you never asked.
4: Yeah, I'm not into it, yeah.
1: More of a selfie guy. What do you think happens when we die?
4: Nothing.
3: Come back as an animal, hopefully, or a bird. I want to be a bird.
1: That'd be awesome.
3: Fly around.
1: Think nothing.
4: Vivid imagination you've got. Yeah, no, nothing.
1: Go back to wherever we were before.
4: Yeah,
3: just rot in the dirt.
4: That's it. Yep.
1: Favourite action movie?
3: Rocky.
4: Yeah, I'll go Rocky. I haven't really got...
3: You said you don't even like Stallone.
4: No.
1: Die Hard.
3: You always pipe.
4: He can't act.
1: Weapon.
3: I can't act.
4: Can't act.
3: All right.
4: Terrible.
1: Window or aisle?
4: Aisle. Need to go to have a wee all the time.
3: When you're flying to Perth today and I'm
4: beers.
3: In the bloody middle.
4: You haven't been... That's a long flight to sit in the middle.
3: I'll be snoring today too.
1: Oh, yeah, your head will fall back. All right. Favourite smell? I know you don't really have a sense of smell.
3: I don't smell well, but I do like the smell of smoke.
4: Do you?
3: Love campfire smoke.
4: Petrol. I'm not a petrol. I don't mean
5: petrol. You're a petrol.
1: Oh, no.
4: It's good.
1: Do you know what? I think a brand new baby's head might be the best smell.
4: Yeah, that's nice. Yeah.
1: It's pretty good. Least favourite smell?
4: Gas.
3: Yeah, I can't really spoil.
1: Gas, but you like petrol? Jeez.
3: Mm.
1: Yeah.
3: No, I'm...
1: All right. Earliest memory?
3: No, I can't.
4: My tricycle. Got a little three-wheel bike when I was a little about 3 years old.
3: Whinging about going to primary school one day. Or kindy it was.
1: Yeah. Okay, and you can just remember not wanting to go.
3: Tantrum.
1: Cats or dogs?
4: Dogs.
3: Dogs.
4: 100%.
1: Mm-hmm.
3: I don't mind cats, but...
1: If you could only listen to one song for the rest of your life, what would it be? You don't have to listen to it all the time, like on repeat, but every time you go to listen to a song, that's the song you have to listen to.
3: Hallelujah.
1: Oh, that's a great choice, Rue. Yeah.
4: Just getting in touch with your feminine side there, Rue.
1: Wow.
3: Not feminine.
4: I think it is.
3: No,
1: it hits you right in the guts.
4: No, I think it is.
3: It's appreciating life. I
4: thought you came up with something a bit manlier than that, but...
3: Highway to Hell?
4: There you go, that's better.
1: Yeah, you can listen
3: to Jailbreak?
4: See, now you're talking. See, not exactly hallelujah, is it?
1: All right, what number am I thinking of right now?
3: Oh, you'd be a 7 sort of operator.
4: I was going to go 7.
1: 4.
3: Oh, yeah, well, that's because you're born on that day.
1: Yeah, you should have known.
3: Yeah, well, you said that was going to come up in Powerball that time and it didn't.
1: Yeah, well, this time I actually have control over the numbers.
3: Okay.
1: Unlike Powerball.
3: Well,
1: describe the rest of your life in 5 words.
3: Oh.
4: I'm retired. Leave me alone.
1: That is so good. Yeah. Not yet, Ditto. We need to get through this.
3: Rocking. I'm going to sit in a rocking chair.
1: Smoking.
4: How many words?
1: Rocking
4: you said
1: chair.
4: 5.
3: Fishing.
1: Fishing.
3: Friends and family.
1: Friends and family. This is great.
4: Yeah.
1: Well, we've learned a lot.
4: There you go.
1: That's it.
3: Is that why the show shut down?
1: Yeah, I think so. Because he's doing gear like that. Riveting stuff. No, I enjoyed that.
3: That was good.
0: It's Rue, Ditts and Loz, broadcasting live from the Adelaide Central Market all morning. It's Triple M.
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22: Good morning, I'm Sean Maynard. Well, days after an attempted escape and a joint operation between police and correctional services has netted a quantity of suspected drugs inside Yatala. Authorities say the find highlights ongoing efforts to crack down on contraband behind bars. Police have arrested a man accused of repeatedly driving off without paying for fuel at a northern suburb service station. The 49-year-old allegedly returned yesterday to fill another jerry can before refusing to pay. Penny Wong is expected to speak about the dangers of monoculture. Culturalism in a talk today. The Foreign Minister's speech coming as One Nation continues to hold popularity in the polls with Labor struggling of sorts. News Corp is reporting the deaths of more than 60 Australians suspected to be linked to popular weight loss drugs, including ones sold under the brand names Ozempic and Mounjaro. Hundreds of tourists have been evacuated from beaches in Greece by boats as the forest fire encroached on two popular resorts, and social media giants are set to be questioned today over the under-16s social media battle.
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22: Well, big changes for both Adelaide and Port Adelaide ahead of round 23. The Crows regain key players, including Darcy Fogarty and Jake Soligo, for their trip west to face Fremantle tonight. It's live on Triple M Listener and 7 The Power. Welcome back, Mitch Georgiades and Joe Richards for Lea's milestone 200th game against Melbourne tomorrow night. Bangladesh trail Australia by 102 runs with 9 wickets remaining heading into day 2 of the test in Darwin. Former Aussie cricketer Brad Haddin has some predictions for what will happen today.
24: There was a few divots in the surface, which tomorrow will harden up, and I expect the ball tomorrow nice and full, look to get hit down the ground, and slip should come into play.
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22: A light shower or two and 17 in Adelaide today. Partly cloudy, tops of 17 tomorrow and again on Sunday and getting up to 20 on Monday. And it's your last chance to catch us stripping down our greatest hits with Triple M's Stripped Sessions. 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
28: 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It's Triple M Breakfast with Roo, Dits and Loz.
4: Hello, on this Friday morning, we are live at the Adelaide Central Market. What a great spot.
3: Starting to roll in, a few coffees getting made, a few contestants a little bit nervous about the games that they've got to play shortly. When are we getting underway for the games? About half an hour?
4: Yeah, I think so, yeah.
3: Beautiful.
1: Very exciting.
4: This is to win a year of free fruit and veg.
1: That's a huge deal.
4: A whole year.
1: Yeah, that's a huge deal. Yeah. It makes a big difference in people's budget, and also you couldn't get it from a better place in the whole world. Because the fruit and veg here is outstanding.
4: That's right. Also, Battle of the Sexes coming up. We'll do that.
1: Yeah.
3: Game day in Perth tonight. Crows and Frio.
4: I
3: am flying over to do it on Triple M, so looking forward to that. And big game for the Crowies.
1: Big
3: so
1: group.
3: We'll have a chat about that later on.
1: Can't wait.
3: All right, let's get into it.
0: Yeah, big show. Still to come with Roo, Dits and Loz. 12 degrees in the city at the moment. A shower or two and a top of 17 on the way. You are on Triple M. Broadcasting live from the Adelaide Central Market all morning.

0: You wake it up with Roo, Ditts and Loz live from the Adelaide Central Market, and our favourite game still to come, Battle of the Sexes. We're going to play that live at the market with a guy and a girl going head to head for $250. Keep it locked.
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4: Tough day for the Aussies yesterday against Bangladesh. Let's head up to Darwin now. Former Australian keeper batsman Brad Haddin's calling it all for 7 and Triple M. Morning, Brad.
5: Morning, how are we?
4: Gee, 198 against
5: what
4: Bangladesh.
5: Happened?
4: Boy, what's the story?
5: Yeah, it was an interesting day. Everything went to plan at the start. The Australians won the toss and elected to bat. And having a first look at the surface, I thought it was just a typical day one wicket, but the Bangladesh bowlers bowled really well. They got the ball nice and full. There was a little bit on offer when the ball got full, but yeah, they exposed a couple of batters at the top of the order, and then when their batters had the opportunity, they actually took it to the Australian bowlers and really got into a contest. So it was a good day for Bangladesh.
6: Wasn't Mitchell Stark was bowling pretty quick? Wasn't he getting it on the right spot, or what was happening?
5: Yeah, it was good pace. I think the one thing that suited this surface was the slower they bowled, and when they got it fuller, the ball moved a lot. The Bangladesh bowlers kept the stumps in play, probably a bit better than the Aussie bowlers. I imagine they would have sat down and spoke about that last night, and I expect a really different bowling display today. But yeah, he was bowling quick, but maybe just a fraction short.
4: Tell us about Darwin. What's it like as a test venue?
5: Well, I tell you what, as soon as we arrived in Darwin, you walked through the airport, the buzz around Darwin was amazing. Everyone was talking a lot about Jake Weatherill, the local boy, getting the opportunity to play a dream test match where he grew up. But yep, Everything I've seen so far, it's actually been first class. The wicket's good, the facilities out the back, and all the outgrounds that look in outstanding conditions. And my understanding, talking to some of the Australian players, they said the surfaces with training was first class. So it's a tick everywhere at the moment.
4: See, Brad, as you know, coming from Adelaide and our Adelaide test, facilities out the back. That is vital. That is vital to a good test match.
7: It is.
5: Mate, that's like a good race day out the back in Adelaide test match.
4: That's right.
6: Now, Brad, the Australians aren't in holiday mode or anything, are they? I don't remember when I was playing football, we'd go and play in Sydney and they'd put us at Coogee Beach Hotel, and that was the biggest no-no because everyone thought they were on holiday and they were distracted. But, you know, Darwin, you got fishing and drinking and carrying on up there. They're more interested in that, are they, than playing cricket at the moment?
5: Oh, you could make a conversation around that after day one, but I think you're going to see a really different Australian team today. I think they would have had a really close look at what they were bowling last night, and they've got to find a way to get through this top order. So, yeah, it has been a bit of a carnival atmosphere for the first couple of days we've been up here, but I'd expect a really different Australian team today.
4: Good on you, Brad. Thanks for joining us, Brad Haddin. You can see it all on Channel 7 and you can hear it ball by ball on the Listener app.
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10: 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Sale ends Tuesday, 18th August 2026. Got a road closure in place in Virginia due to works on Penfield Road between Ranger Road and Heaslip Road. Also Lewiston due to flooding on Baker Road between Port Gawler Road and Robinson Road. Craving the ultimate cheese pull? Try a Porto's new mozzarella sticks with rich tomato and capsicum relish, crispy outside, melted inside. Grab yours for a limited time. That's the latest traffic on Adelaide's 104.7 Triple M.
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4: Rude, it's a Loz. We are down at the Adelaide Central Market. Now, it's time for Battle of the Sexes, but don't call. Don't ring in.
6: Don't ring on 133353 because we're just going to grab people in the crowd down here at the Adelaide Central Market. 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
4: A live battle.
6: Ask five questions, a best of three, man v woman. Easy as that. So Battle of the Sexes coming up next.
0: Yeah, we're playing live this morning from the Adelaide Central Markets. The guys are there all morning as we play the Triple M Market Games, where one lucky listener will win free fruit and veg for a whole year. Keep it locked. It's Rude, it's a Loz.

0: It's 7:30 on the dot as you wake up with Roo, Dits and Loz broadcasting live from the Adelaide Central Market. We're not too far away from Adelaide's most listened to segment, The Rumour Mill, where we will drop some fresh goss this morning here on the air.
1: Get ready to play Triple M's Battle of the Sixes.
2: Sorry, I was distracted there. The pizza just arrived. Sorry. The breakfast pizza. My God. How good does that look? Wow. Anyway, let's get to Battle of the Sexes.
3: This is looking at all, yeah, it's looking delicious. All right, we've got two guests live here down at the Adelaide Central Markets. Introduce yourself, please. We've got Christy.
4: Hello,
2: Christy.
4: Hi.
2: What do you do?
4: I work at Mercedes-Benz Adelaide doing warranty.
2: Do you really?
3: Oh, wow. Yeah.
2: Wow. Nice. It's a flash job.
3: Yeah.
4: Nice.
3: Oh,
4: it's a nice place to work.
3: I thought you just liked Mercedes-Benz, but you are wearing the jacket. There you go. And who else have we got here today?
2: We got Dean. Hello, Dean. How are you doing, guys? And what do you do, Dean?
5: I'm having a bit of a breather at the moment, but I was chefing. So.
2: Oh, yeah.
5: Getting out of the kitchen. And
2: what's your specialty, Dean?
5: Mainly pasta, I guess.
2: Oh,
5: yeah,
2: nice.
5: Pizza, pasta, that's nice. Mediterranean.
3: What's the secret to a good tomato-based pasta sauce?
5: Fresh tomatoes, definitely.
2: Fresh,
5: really good fresh, like Roma tomatoes.
3: How do you cut the acid in it? Because sometimes it can be a little bit.
5: A little bit of sugar.
3: Bit of sugar.
5: Generally that does the trick.
3: Yep. Yeah. Nice.
2: Can you do a good matriciana?
5: Not really.
2: No? Okay. No. Glad I asked.
5: Something on,
3: He found
2: that's
3: the one thing he can't make.
2: That's my favourite.
5: Yeah, of course. Yeah, you had to pick that one.
3: Yeah.
2: Sorry. All right, let's get into it.
5: Okay, let's do it.
2: Your name is your buzzer.
3: Yeah, they're going to be sort of, some are going to be slightly female skewed, some are going to be neutral, some are going to be male. You can use me, Christy, as a lifeline if you feel like you need to, but only use it if
2: them,
3: you feel like you need to.
2: Loz skewed, anyway. We'll
3: is it?
2: Yeah.
3: Oh, yeah, that's fair. Okay. You may know the answer anyway. Okay, so question number one, buzzing with your name to know the answer. Which gender eats more fruit and veg?
5: Dean.
2: Yes, Dean.
5: Female.
2: Yes, well done, Dean. 1-0.
3: 1-0.
2: All right, question two. In the fairy tale, which type of poisonous fruit was Snow White tricked into it?
3: Christy?
4: Apple.
2: Red apple. There you go. 1-1.
3: Which fruit has been adopted as a nickname for Port Adelaide?
4: Christy.
2: Ooh. Yes.
4: Pear.
2: Yes. 2-1.
3: Okay.
2: Question four. It's 2-1. 2-1 to Christy. Loz worked in the deli section for which supermarket?
4: Christy. Coles?
3: Or
4: guessing?
5: Woolies?
2: No. All right, it's 2-1. Was it Foodland?
3: Was Foodland Hope Valley.
2: You could have gone a lifeline.
3: Yeah.
2: And Loz would have known the answer.
5: Of course. A little bit of the lifeline.
3: Yeah.
2: If you've listened to this over the years, you'll know that Loz cheats a lot in this game.
3: That is.
2: So a question all about Loz.

0: Question five. Which vegetable has become a risque emoji?
1: Christy. Ooh, I'm going to need a rock, paper, scissors off for that because you said it at the exact same time.
2: Yeah.
0: Rock, paper, scissors.
1: Rock, paper, go. Oh, Christy's got it. Rock over scissors.
0: Okay, risque emoji, what is it?
3: Eggplant.
0: Eggplant for the win.
1: Oh, Christy's got it.
0: Well done. Christy knows her dirty emoji.
1: That's right.
0: That's good.
1: I looked at her and I said, she's going to know this. I just had a feeling.
0: Well done. You've obviously sent a few of those, Christy.
1: Yeah. Well done, Christy.
0: What does she win?
1: She got a $100 voucher for the Central Market.
0: We've got a basket of eggplants for you.
1: Yeah, there we go. Well done, Christy. You've done this live. Fantastic. It's great to look people in the face as they win. I'm enjoying this. Well done. Thanks.
0: Rude, it's a Loz, Triple M.
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12: 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Got ourselves a road closure in Virginia due to works Penfield Road between Ranger Road and Heaslip Road. Also Lewiston due to flooding on Baker Road between Port Gawler Road and Robinson Road. 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That's the latest traffic on Adelaide's 104.7 Triple M.
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1: Morning, I'm Sean Maynard. Well, police are investigating a crash in the CBD where a Tesla hit bollards rolling onto its side near Rundle Mall last night. The 52-year-old female driver escaping the vehicle, she was treated at the scene. And a Prospect woman will face court after allegedly blowing .237 when her Hyundai collided with a parked car on Redden Street last night. The company behind Adelaide disability provider BCA Plus has gone into liquidation amid reports it owed more than $2 million in unpaid tax. Investigations are underway after a third near miss between Virgin and Qantas planes on the tarmac at Sydney Airport. Both crews say they were cleared for takeoff. And South Australians are being urged to download the Alert SA app. New features have been added before summer, helping us access critical information during fires, storms and other emergencies. And a person's been fined for waking a sleeping polar bear in Norway. They were using a foghorn. They'll pay more than $5,000 for disturbing a protected animal.
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1: Well, round 23 is upon us. Adelaide making six changes. Port Adelaide 4 for games tonight and tomorrow night. The Crows take on ladder leaders Fremantle in Friday night footy in a matter of hours. Borlase, Fogarty and McAndrew among the half dozen names coming in. Coach Matthew Nick says they're not worried about Wharfie time.
4: We've got similar at home, just haven't put the timelines out. But when our crowd gets going, they get going. We'll have some supporters that will make the trip over. So it's a great challenge for us. They've got a finals atmosphere.
1: As for the Power, they'll host Melbourne on Saturday. Now, Mitch Georgiadis and Joe Richards, part of the four who've been named to return. There could be fresh pressure on Australia's batting lineup after a disappointing first day performance against Bangladesh in Darwin. Jake Weatherill, Manus Labuschagne and Cameron Green combined for just 37 runs as Steve Smith's 71 helped Australia reach 198.
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1: A light shower or two and 17 in Adelaide today. Partly cloudy. Tops of 17 tomorrow and again on Sunday and getting up to 20 on Monday. And it's your last chance to catch us stripping down our greatest hits with Triple M's Stripped Sessions. 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
7: 7:41, we are down at the Adelaide Central Market. It is a rumour time.
8: Yeah, this is what happened yesterday.
9: May have been at a coffee place in the western suburbs. The owner said to me, well, that's it. Zach Butters is going to take the Richmond deal.
8: Right.
9: He's going to take the Richmond deal for two reasons. Because it was the best deal offered and going home for family.
7: So just going back over that, Zach hasn't told anybody in the whole world, but he told the coffee shop owner.
8: We don't know. He hasn't told anyone.
7: Well.
8: Have you asked him?
7: Hasn't come out anywhere.
8: That's because they'd be keeping it secret.
10: Is there anything other than just hearsay at the moment?
8: No, it's all hearsay. Yeah. The whole football, that's what happens in footy at this time of the year. There's a lot of rumours and innuendo, so we don't know if it's true. He went on to say that he's cancelled his golf membership at Glenelg as well.
7: Cancelled his golf membership?
8: Yes.
10: Hang on a minute. What are
8: hang
10: we doing?
8: Hang on.
10: So, are we checking people's golf memberships now?
8: Oh, that's what this bloke
7: said. I've slept in the car park at Glenelg Golf Course for 2 weeks and I haven't seen Jeez. Zach hasn't arrived. I think there's something to it.
10: We've also put an air tag on him just to track him around town, see if he's going anywhere that indicates.
8: Anyway, we're not far away from finding out if he's staying at Port Adelaide or going somewhere else.
7: All right, if you've got a rumour, if you've got a real rumour, let us know next one.
10: It could be true.
8: Never know.
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0: not too far away from one of our favourite things on a Friday, the Top 5 with Roo, Dits and Loz, where you'll hear what could very well end up being the new Liberal Party promo. It'll make sense in 5 minutes. Keep it locked.
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3: It's time for one of your favourite people to perform at the Logies on Sunday night. Dits, Robert Irwin.
4: Can't wait.
3: You'll be watching
5: it. A little bit of sarcasm.
4: Why do you raise this?
3: Well, because it is Sunday night, and apparently he's going to do a skit with Glenn Robbins.
5: Oh. As in, wait.
3: As in Russell Court.
6: The general rule for how much you'll need is 3 litres per day, per person, per man, per degree, over 25 degrees Celsius, per kilometre, if walking on foot.
5: I love him.
3: You would say he
5: deeply needs
3: Glenn Robbins.
4: He needs help. He needs a sidekick. No, I'll watch now. That'll be good. So they're doing something together.
3: That is the rumour I've been told at the Logies on Sunday night. So tune in for that.
5: Russell is kind of a parody of someone like Robert Irwin.
4: That's already, right.
5: You know
4: That's
5: what
4: right.
5: I mean? He kind of, so it'll be interesting to see how. I'm sure Robert will lean into that and they'll have a bit of fun with it.
3: Yeah.
5: You'd be nervous hosting the Logies.
4: He's 22 years of age. I mean, I'll give him that much. It takes some agates to get out there and do that.
5: Plums.
3: He won Dancing with the Stars in America, didn't he?
4: Yeah.
5: So good on that show. Have you watched him dance?
4: No.
5: The dude's a freak. He'd never danced before in his life. He's jumping off of props, doing back flips, doing the splits. He can move too. Like, he's got it all, apparently, except charm and charisma, according to Dits. But I'm excited to see it all.
3: We'll find out Sunday night.
0: All right, if you've got any goss like that, 1-333-53, give us a buzz. 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It's Triple M.
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2: 104.7, Adelaide's Triple M and traffic.
8: Census night was Tuesday, the 11th of August. There's still time to complete in the Census Every Answer Matters, authorised by the Australian Bureau of Statistics, Canberra. We've got ourselves a road closure due to works in Virginia, Penfield Road between Ranger Road and Heaslip Road, also Lewiston due to flooding on Baker Road between Port Gawler Road and Robinson Road, and roads are a little slip and slide at the moment due to passing showers, so drive carefully. Webjet's birthday sale is on now. 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T's and C's apply. That's the latest traffic on Adelaide's 104.7 Triple M.
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0: It's 7:55 as you wake up with Roo, Dits and Loz, broadcasting live from the Adelaide Central Market for the Triple M Market Games, where we are looking to award one lucky listener a free year's worth of free fruit and veg.
24: Yeah, Hammer, good on you, mate. We are outside Lou Cheers, one of the most famous, iconic places, not just in the market, in the whole of Adelaide.
3: Yeah, absolutely. And we've got Ange. Here's the owner. Ange, it's packed. Have a look how many.
23: Absolutely.
3: There's no room for anything.
23: No, there's lots and lots of people here today. It's great.
3: Is this a normal morning at Lucia's?
23: Absolutely. Fridays are one of the bigger days and lots of people come in for breakfast.
3: How long has Lucia's been operating for now?
23: Coming up to 70 years next year. So, yeah, it's been in the... I feel like I'm part of the family.
3: Tell us a brief background of it, though. How did it all start?
23: Lucia came out. She was cooking at home. Neighbour smelt something really good. It started from there. So they got together and started up Lucia's. It was a lot smaller back in the day, and it's grown and grown and grown.
3: How many meals a week do you reckon you sell here?
23: Hundreds.
3: Thousands?
23: Yeah, thousands. Absolutely.
31: What's the number one seller?
23: Probably a spaghetti bolognese. It's absolutely. Beautiful. Absolutely.
3: What's the key to getting as much pasta on a fork as you can?
23: Going big and hard, guys.
31: Just do it.
23: Get your fork in and twirl and twirl and twirl.
3: All right, good work. Well, our contestants have got 10 seconds to do that, haven't they?
31: Yes, and we're going to try and figure out who's got the most spaghetti on their fork. I'm not sure how we're going to judge it, but we're going to figure it out.
24: We've got scales.
31: Oh, we've got scales.
24: Yeah, we're going to weigh them.
31: We're going to weigh it. That's very profesh.
24: It is, yeah.
31: Well, good luck, guys. We're going to get this all sorted.
23: Pasta will be out real soon.
31: Pasta's coming out soon. Have you got anything... Because I always get the bolognese. Is there anything on the menu that you would recommend that is a little bit of a something that people might not know about that you think is delicious?
23: Well, look, if we're talking, I mean, obviously we're talking about pasta, but lasagna day is Friday. That's today. Today's lasagna. Meat or veg, it's great. So if you haven't tried our lasagna and you're here today, you should.
31: Fantastic.
24: That's a great ad.
31: I'm excited. When
24: there
31: I'm
24: you
31: hungry.
24: Go. Come down to the cheese. Come down and check everything out at the Adelaide Central Market. All right, we'll do it next. Right. Our big pasta off. How much can you get on a fork in 10 seconds, Roo Dits and Loz?
0: Triple M.

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1: Thanks to the Adelaide Central Market. Game number one, pasta twirling at Lucia's Pizza and Spaghetti Bar.
3: Oh, speaking of that, it's the World Pasta Twirling Championships down here at the Adelaide Central Market this morning. Now, I've found the Montfort Cheese Man. I've got Matthew down here.
4: Have you?
3: Matthew, tell us about your technique. You're looking at your bowl of pasta. How will you attack this?
5: Well, for a change, I don't have to put it in my mouth. I'll try and get as much on the fork as possible. Yep. Just twirl, twirl, twirl, twirl, twirl, and channel my inner Ricciuto.
3: Right, now, some have just gone the fork and some are using a spoon as well.
6: Is that legal?
3: Who have you got over your side?
7: I've got Sam over here. Good morning, Sam.
8: Hello.
7: You're wearing your Triple M beanie, which has drawn me to you. Are you a listener? Do you understand how this game is going to work?
8: Yes, yep, long-time listener, and I'm ready.
7: You're ready. Okay, so the objective is to get as much spaghetti on your fork with a twirl in 10 seconds. There is sauce on this, so it's going to be a little bit slippery. I'm not sure how everyone's going to go. I'm really interested to see. And also, Anne from Lucia's has said, you must eat this pasta. You do not let it go to waste, which you'd be mad to do so. So everyone gets a bowl of pasta too with this.
3: 10 seconds on the clock. We're going to get underway. Roo's going to count you in, okay, and we will get into it.
6: Here we go. Three. Hang on, don't start yet.
3: We've got one cheat over here.
6: Yes, get your fork out. That's it. Three. Two, one,
3: go.
6: 12,
3: get into it, get into it. As 10, much pasta as
6: 9,
3: you can on the fork. They are
6: 8,
3: feverishly twirling.
6: 7,
3: one lady on the end
6: 6,
3: just gets to be up the entire
6: 5,
3: bowl on her fork. This is
6: 4,
3: a great effort, a huge
6: 3,
3: performance.
6: 2,
3: 1 second ago.
6: One.
3: Forks down.
6: Time.
3: There you go. Put it on the plate.
7: Put it on the plate.
3: And there's one lady in particular.
6: Magic. Stop.
7: I can see some people.
6: Stop.
3: Okay, we're going to go to a break. We'll come back and we will give you the result. We're going to weigh all of these. We've got scales on the table.
6: Tell you what, they've done well.
3: Huge performance.
7: Some of these twirls are enormous.
3: Oh, gee, I've got one favourite. A man on the end here. I think he's got the entire bowl on his plate.
6: He looks like he's eating a bit of pasta, Tony.
3: He does. All right, Rudits and Loz down at the Central Market.
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24: 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Roads are wet at the moment due to passing showers, so drive carefully. Roads are closed due to works in Virginia Panfield Road between Ranger Road and Hayslip Road, and also Lewiston due to flooding on Baker Road between Port Gawler Road and Robinson Road. 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Ends 8:59 AM AEST August 20. 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That's the latest traffic on Adelaide's 104.7 Triple M.
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25: Morning, I'm Sean Maynard. Well, suspected drugs have been seized during a major search of Yatala by SA police and correctional staff just days after an inmate made a daring bid for freedom. Investigators are now examining the substances as part of efforts to improve prison safety and security. And Elizabeth Southman's been granted bail after allegedly stealing fuel from a service station on two occasions. Police say the 49-year-old got verbally abusive towards staff last night before being arrested and done for two counts of theft. The world's biggest social media companies are due to give evidence on the under-16s ban at an inquiry in Canberra today. AUKUS, the Middle East and Regional Security, were the hot topics on an early morning phone call Anthony Albanese shared with Donald Trump. The PM says he again pushed for Australia to be fully exempt from US tariffs. Supermarket shoppers are being warned of changes to loyalty programs at both Woolworths and Coles. Woolies customers will pay more over a year under a monthly-only subscription model, and Coles increasing the spend required to qualify for free groceries.
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23: 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Sport.
25: Crows have made six changes for tonight's clash with Fremantle in the West. Tex Walker set for a rest. Port making four changes for Saturday night's meeting with Melbourne. Alir to play his 200th AFL game. Steve Smith admits technology saved him, given not out on review to a ball he later said he nicked. He top scored for the Aussies with 71 on a dismal day for our batters. Australia rolled for just 198 on the first day of the test against Bangladesh in Darwin.
26: Batting at the top of the order in Australia at the moment is as tough as I've seen in my career by a mile. The ball's seeming significantly, it's extremely tricky and you need some luck, definitely as a top order batter. You know, the guys got off to a decent start, Jake and Hedy, and then we obviously lost a few in clumps there.
25: Yeah, the tourists will resume at 1 for 96.
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25: A light shower or 2 and 17 in Adelaide today, partly cloudy, tops of 17 tomorrow and again on Sunday.
0: Sunday and getting up to 20 on Monday. And it's your last chance to catch us stripping down our greatest hits with Triple M's Stripped Sessions. 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
5: We are down at the Adelaide Central Market. We are giving away a year's supply of free fruit and veg. We've just had step one stage, event number one, I should say.
6: Yes.
5: The World Pasta Twirling Championship.
6: And we've knocked out half our contestants.
3: We have.
5: Contestants down
3: ten
5: to five.
3: Has become five. Now I'm going to start at five and go back to one. We weighed the plate as well with this guy. So this
5: we got to
3: total
5: Patrick the pasta
3: weigh. Includes the plate for everyone. But at number five, coming in at 642 grams of pasta, 12 on one fork, it is Jesse.
6: Well done, Jesse. You made the cut, Jesse.
3: Coming in at number four.
5: Big fist pump from Jesse.
3: We've got 646 grams to Renee.
6: Good on you, Renee.
5: Right, yeah, well done, Renee.
3: Number three, Matthew has done 667 grams.
6: Oh, you're on the podium, Matthew.
5: Matthew, the Montfort cheese man.
6: Is it? Oh, well, it's two. Good.
5: The Toff from Paynham.
3: The Montfort stocks have gone up, I think, a few percent since this show's been on.
5: He used to be the only person that came to the market and asked for Montfort cheese.
3: Coming at number two at 679 grams is Tony.
6: Tony.
5: Oh, Tony. Tony the pasta twirler.
3: Yeah, he looked like he had a technique going.
6: Not his first twirl, I don't reckon.
3: No. And coming in at 682 grams.
6: Oh.
3: Is Zoe. Well done, Zoe. I saw you, Zoe. You were
6: she got the whole lot on.
3: Yeah, pretty much.
5: Bit of a shrinking violet, Zoe.
3: I know, she's
5: no
3: very quiet.
5: No histrionics from Zoe. She's the quiet achiever over there.
3: Just shown up.
6: So what, five are gone, five are out.
3: So if you've just been mentioned, you are still in the competition. Everyone else
5: to win a year of free fruit and veg.
3: Yes, that is correct, Stitz. So we're going to carry on next.
5: We've got another event coming up, event number two.
3: What are we doing, number two?
6: Oh, the deli weighing.
3: Oh, this is my wheelhouse.
5: So what do they have to do?
3: You got to try and accurately, you know, when someone goes to the deli and go, can I have 200 grams of ham?
5: Right.
3: You got to prove that you know what 200 grams of ham is in one go.
6: And if they get through that, they go on another little...
5: Yeah, the final.
3: The final.
6: Are we allowed to say what it is?
5: Not yet.
3: Nope.
6: Okay.
3: Tickle
6: all right.
3: Plums.
6: We'll keep it quiet.
3: Okay.
6: All right, let's get into the top five of the week next.
5: It's not plum tickling. You don't have to do that.
3: No. That's a turn of phrase, Dits. I'm not being literal.
5: No, when you said, how do they win? You said tickle plums.
3: No. Well, this is the place to tickle plums. If you're ever going to tickle a plum, it's at the Central Market. It's plenty of plums.
5: Okay.
6: Be a world champion.

0: From the Adelaide Central Markets for the Market Games, where we are awarding one lucky listener a year's worth of free fruit and veg. We just whittled down our contestants to five with the pasta twirling event. The next one is up next, the deli meat weigh-off. Don't go anywhere.
1: The top five things we learnt on Rude Dits and Laws this week.
2: Number five.
1: We learnt that you can't call up our show and act all fancy.
3: Question number one, name a type of cheese that starts with M.
4: Matthew. Aaron.
5: Yes, Matthew.
6: I'll go with Montfort.
5: Montfort?
3: Oh, that's exotic.
7: It's not on our list, but let's just Google.
3: Tell us about Montfort, Matthew.
6: It's a Swiss cheese, I think, from memory.
7: No, yeah, you're right.
3: It's got holes in it.
7: Yeah, no, it's an award-winning Alpine-style semi-hard raw cow's milk cheese.
3: What's wrong with mozzarella?
5: He's pulled out bloody Montfort from Switzerland.
3: Keep it simple, mate.
5: Tell me how you'd have your Montfort.
6: Sometimes you might like to melt it in a fondue occasionally.
5: 1-0 to the flash kit from Painter.
3: Very nice to our listeners, Dits.
1: Come on, Dits. That's not very mature. Number four, we learned sometimes when you're not meant to mention something, that's all you can mention. Like Rick during our Servo Saver contest.
3: Good. Feeling confident today about the Bowser or?
8: You know what, I am feeling lucky. I got a phone call 6:30 this morning, brand new grandson coming my way.
3: What'd they call it, Rick Jr.?
8: Oh, they're not telling us. Oh, no, they're supposed to be keeping it a bit hush-hush at the moment, so I should shut up.
3: Probably a bit late.
1: Let's keep it hush-hush and move on.
3: So is it your daughter or your son?
8: My son, yeah. He's his first one, yep.
1: All right, let's move on.
3: Is it your first one?
8: No, we've got four altogether.
7: Yeah. Wow. Well, so
3: you're
7: it's
3: an
7: just
3: old pro.
1: It's actually not the first time Baby News has been broadcast live on this radio station.
5: Mel the button pusher has announced yesterday, well, she's pregnant.
3: Her
5: mind's on other things.
3: She's gone public.
5: Yeah. Well, she told us. Sorry, have you told your family yet? No?
7: Some of them.
5: Oh, okay. Sorry. Hang on.
1: Number three. Tex Walker joined us after announcing his retirement.
9: After 19 seasons, this is going to be my final year.
1: And when he heard some of his highlights, we learnt he may reconsider.
5: Let's relive what's happened over the 19 years of your AFL career.
10: Tex has got it on the wing. Take all the space, Tex. And ignore Joker for Christ's sake. Look at the square right now. This man is genius.
9: Oh, I'm going to miss it. I'll miss it.
7: Let's do one more year, Texie. Come on.
9: I'll do a John Farnham.
1: Number two.
11: You better work.
1: After the census, we learned who is and who isn't doing the housework.
5: The most contentious question that could come up in the census is how much housework. People started arguing last night all over Australia.
7: We've actually gone straight to the source.
12: Hey, it's Jackie here, Ditz's partner. I'd have to say that Ditz's housework for the past week would be roughly 15 to 30 minutes, but there doesn't seem to be a selection for that.
3: You do nothing, you lazy bugger.
7: All the women in the world need to go away for a girls' trip, and at the end of 2 weeks, we'll have take a picture of the house and see how much blokes don't realise that they...
3: No, it'll be clean because we won't be home all week.
1: Sparkling! Number one. We learnt a really fun fact about AC/DC and politics.
7: I learnt a little bit about how Angus Taylor wrote High Voltage. So this is from an old docker that they made, and it was an interview with him, and he just sort
5: Angus
7: of went...
5: Angus Young,
3: Angus Taylor.
5: He's the leader of the Libs, yeah.
7: Oh, my God, sorry, I had an article open.
3: Well, geez, all of a sudden I'm voting Liberal. Yeah.
1: Turns out Loz was right. Here's the long-lost Angus Taylor version.
13: NDP Speaker, Lazy Labor is doing the consultation now that it should have done before the budget.
14: Labor's toxic taxes. 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
2: 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Sale ends Tuesday, 18th August 2026. Got a road closure in place for the moment in Virginia. That's due to works on Penfield Road between Ranger Road and Heaslip Road. Also, Lewiston due to flooding on Baker Road between Port Gawler Road and Robinson Road. South Australia brings you the simple pleasures of winter. With hundreds of experiences and offers, plan your escape at southaustralia.com/winter. 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
15: Rudits and Lyons down here at the Adelaide Central Market. Time for event number two.
3: Yeah, we're at Con's Fine Food, yep. And we're looking. This is Loz's wheelhouse here. We're going to be weighing some deli meats. This is how we're going to cut the contestants from five down to three in game number two.
15: Final three.
0: who are vying for the opportunity to win a year of free fruit and veg.
6: And we've got Alex here on the line, one of the owners. Alex, the shop looks absolutely amazing.
8: Thanks,
6: how many
8: guys.
6: Different products do you sell through? You got thousands.
8: About 400 to 500 different products.
6: Wow. Is that right? 500.
8: Yeah, there's a lot.
6: That's a lot of buttons on the till.
8: It is. Definitely.
7: Now I'm getting flashbacks because I worked in a deli for a very long time it's been a long time, so I don't know if I can still do this. I'm going to try and accurately measure a certain amount.
0: Now we're going to hit you with an amount.
7: You tell me what you want me to.
0: 320 grams.
7: 320?
0: 320.
6: All right, 320.
7: Well, listen, we usually work in 50 gram slots, but
6: the customer's always right.
7: No, that's fine, sir.
0: So you're telling me how much I want, are you?
6: 320 grams, please.
7: I was just saying it might be tricky.
0: All right.
7: She's cut this beautifully, just under a one on the slicer, so it's not too thick, not too thin that it's going to fall apart.
0: Yeah.
7: But I'm
0: going to
7: try.
0: Time.
7: Okay, it's been a while here, guys. I'm just going to go in straight with the bag. And
0: right,
7: you want
0: 320.
7: All right, so I think it's a bit more than that.
0: It's a lot. It's a big handful.
6: It's a handful.
0: Down here at Cong's Fine Food.
6: Oh, Alex. Way. Alex is not bad. He's gone with not bad.
7: This is 15 years of...
0: Okay. Put it on the scales. On the scales.
7: Oh, 270.
0: 270.
6: That's pretty good, Loz.
7: No, it's not.
6: What's within 10%?
7: I'm going to go back and get you what you wanted.
0: 50 grand. There we go. She's going again for a second.
7: We need a bit more. 320 you wanted?
0: Yes, 320.
7: All right, I'm going to go one more slice here.
0: Very precise.
6: Where's your gloves?
7: Still be under. Right.
0: On the scale.
7: Using the plastic bag. 325.
6: Yeah, we'll take that. We'll take that.
0: Well done.
7: My heart's beating so fast. That's
6: all right.
7: We're
6: ready
7: nervous.
6: To get our contestants in.
0: We're going to a break
7: Alex.
0: When we come back. Event number two. Can you put, the amount we'll tell them in a moment, can they put it on the scales?
7: We're going to do a different amount for them so they don't know what
0: and
7: they're doing.
0: And this is for a year of free fruit and veg. Rudits and Loz.
9: 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It's Triple M.

0: It's 8:33 as you wake up with Roo, Ditts and Loz live from the Adelaide Central Market. And teams are out for the Port and Crows. Tex Walker has been managed ahead of tonight's massive Friday night clash. We'll preview the game and more in Triple M's Overnight Sport in 5 minutes.
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2: Let the games begin.
1: Thanks to the Adelaide Central Market. Game number two, weigh the fine foods at Conn's Fine Foods.
3: Yes, outside Conn's Fine Food, we've got five contestants. We're going to whittle it down to three with this competition.
4: They've got 10 seconds to pick out a nominated weight that Loz is going to tell them about in a minute. They'll leave their meat in the bag. We'll then weigh the bags straight away, and the three nearest to the pin...

0: Are we ready, contestants? All right, listen up to Loz for your weight.
1: At the deli, I reckon the most common thing you get asked is about 200 grams of ham. You have 10 seconds once Roo says go to get 200 grams of ham in your bag. When we say stop, we're then going to start weighing them. Are we ready, ladies and gentlemen?
0: Mm.
1: Okay.
0: 3, 2, 1, go.
2: So how much is 200 grams? Got Tony on the end here. Tony was number two in our past throwing championships.
0: Two.
2: Got Zoe in the middle.
0: One. And stop.
1: Okay.
0: All right.
1: Okay.
0: Hold on to your meat.
1: Hold on to your bags. Both of those things.
2: We're talking bags of ham.
0: We're talking about ham, yeah.
1: You've just tuned in.
0: Yeah, all right. Let's start with Big Tony here.
1: Tony, who did very well in the pasta twirling.
2: Oh. We're after 200.
1: How much is
0: 235. If you're happy with that, Tony, he's
2: all right,
0: very happy.
2: Here he is, the Montfort cheese man.
0: Matthew from Paynham.
2: 220.
1: Now
2: we've got Zoe. Zoe, who looked a little bit nervous, actually. 165.
0: So that's 35 off. What was Tony?
2: A little bit under. He was 2.
0: Oh, that's equal.
2: Okay, 180.
0: Oh, that's in.
1: 180, that's in.
2: And the last one to go on, 240.
0: Oh, that's out.
2: 240.
0: So we've actually got a tie for third here.
2: Okay.
1: Okay.
0: I've done the sums. I think I'm right. 35 points off, aren't they? So we need a paper. Want to do another grab or paper, rock, scissors?
1: Let's do a different weight.
2: Yeah, let's do another one.
1: Quick, jump back in.
0: Names, please, Patrick.
1: Everyone, line back up at your pot.
2: We've got Zoe.
0: Zoe and Tony.
1: Zoe and Tony.
2: Zoe and Tony.
0: Tip it out.
1: Back out into the ham container. All right, this time...
2: How much do we want this time?
1: I want you to do 120 grams.
0: All right, 3, 2, 1, Tony Lorato, let's go. 120 grams, please. You've got 10 seconds. Nearest to the pin goes into the final for free fruit and veg for the year.
2: Okay,
0: three,
2: Zoe.
0: Two,
2: got hers early.
0: One. Stop.
2: And
0: all right,
2: Tony.
1: 120.
0: Righto, Tony.
1: Pop it on the scales.
2: He's shaking his head.
0: 120! Nailed it!
2: He is right.
0: He's kicked. Oh, it's just gone. Oh, yeah, no, we'll give 120.
1: 120. Yep.
2: Right, Zoe.
1: Zoe.
2: Zoe.
0: Oh, 130. That was a great effort.
2: Oh, bad luck.
1: Can
2: bad
1: I
2: luck.
1: Just say,
0: Tony through to the final.
1: That is. Everyone did so well.
2: Yeah.
1: Had you been working at the counter, you might not have been asked once to even add more or less, which is such an honour as a deli girl,
2: right.
1: So not be asked to change the weight.
0: Well
1: so,
0: done.
1: Well done, guys.
0: Tony's into the final. Who are the other two winners? Patrick, who's gone through to the final?
3: We've got Tony, Matthew and Renee in the final.
0: All right. Coming back, we're going to discuss footy tonight with Crows and Frio, and then back for market game number 3. We'll find out who wins free fruit and veg for a year.
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7: 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Watch out for a road closure in Virginia due to works on Penfield Road between Ranger Road and Heaslip Road. Also Lewiston due to flooding on Baker Road between Port Gawler Road and Robinson Road. Urgent telecommunication works in Kilkenny on David Terrace. That's near Kilkenny Road. 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
9: Morning, I'm Sean Maynard. Well, a woman's escaped with minor injuries after her Tesla flipped onto its side in the city last night. Police say the vehicle struck bollards in Twin Street before rolling. The driver later treated by paramedics. A prospect woman's blown .237, losing her licence for 12 months after hitting a parked car. The PM says gambling inducements have gone too far, promising reforms to tackle promotions which encourage people to keep betting.
10: When someone has an addiction, if there are inducements that are encouraging that addiction, that's a bad thing. Just as, you know, there's nothing wrong with people having a punt on a Saturday. There's nothing wrong with people having a beer after work. The problem is if it's an addiction.
9: Anthony Albanese there. Alert SA's been upgraded ahead of bushfire season, offering more detailed warnings. Schools are cracking down on the latest Ooshies craze, with concerns the collectible Disney toys are causing arguments and unfair trading in schoolyards. Parents and children racing to complete the Woolworths collection, but some educators say the figurines are becoming a classroom distraction.
11: Give me fuel!
9: Checking Triple M Fuel Watch Outlet. It's sitting at a touch under $2 a litre this morning. A diesel, that's averaging $2.40 a litre.
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9: A light shower or 2 and 17 in Adelaide today. Partly cloudy, tops of 17 tomorrow and again on Sunday and getting up to 20 on Monday. And it's your last chance to catch us stripping down our greatest hits with Triple M's Stripped Sessions. 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
13: We know that Tex Walker made the trip west ahead of the Crows clash against Fremantle, but he's been left out of the side, Roo.
14: Yeah, he has. They're resting him and getting him right for games ahead. But James Borlase is back to stiffen up the back line. Luke Nankervis, Darcy Fogarty will take Tex's spot. Lachie McAndrew's back in the ruck. Jake Soligo and Toby Murray to come and give some height up against the tall Fremantle side.
13: All right, Coach Matt Innes here talking about the big challenge of taking on Frio.
15: Get a win, it puts us in a great position, gets us in confidence builds. We don't get a win, it's more about how we attack it, how do we play. There's, do our group remain confident? You know, we're in some pretty good form when it comes to win loss.
13: So the Dockers have lost Murphy Reid.
14: Yeah, he's out, but he is their only player out of his best side. So they're chock-a-block. Adelaide side's getting back to near full strength as well. Wayne Miller is not in the side, but other than that, they've got most of their players ready to go. And what Matty Nix was saying there, they need to attack. Last week, they were chipping it sideways and playing a really conservative brand. That's what they were doing at the start of the year when they were out of form. But tonight, they need to go hard and attack and attack and attack and try and knock Freo. If they don't win tonight, they're likely finish as seventh and they're in the wild card. If they win tonight, keeps their top four and top six chances alive, which is a very, very significant advantage over finishing seventh.
13: All right, Port Adelaide's made four changes for Ilir's 200th game. Georgiades, Lockie Jones, Joe Richard, Xavier Bamet all come in. Out are Meade, Moraes, Lorenz, Darcy Byrne-Jones was suspended.
14: Now, and just on Port Adelaide, Crows fans out there, you need to barrack for Port Adelaide. We want Port Adelaide to beat Melbourne. Crows fans want Gold Coast to knock off Brisbane. Gold Coast beat GWS last week, or a bit of a roughy one. North have played their best footy all year in the last 2 weeks, probably the best footy they've played in 5 or 6 years. We need North Melbourne to beat the Cats. One of those would be handy.
13: All right, now remember that memo the AFL sent out about a week ago to all clubs? They've all screwed it up and thrown it in the bin because the Bulldogs have left
14: about managing players.
13: Marcus Bontempelli out of their side.
14: Yeah, they've managed him up against Carlton. So if the Bulldogs actually won that game and Carlton lost the last two, they wouldn't even make the wild card round. But now that Bont's out, you would highly doubt that they would beat Carlton, which means St Kilda cannot make the wild card round. So they'd be furious,
13: All right.
14: That's the position you're in.
13: So many permutations coming up. Collingwood veteran Still Sidebottom's confirmed he will hang up the boots. Now, he's 35. He'll play game number 374.
14: He's been one of my favourites. He's a great player.
13: He really plays
14: good
13: a bad
14: character.
13: Game. Yeah. Tigers star Dion Prestia also has announced he'll retire.
14: Yep,
13: He's had a great career.
14: Yep, hadn't had much run with injury for a few years.
13: AFLW, Crows and the Power Girls play on Sunday. Adelaide against Sydney at Unley Oval.
14: Yep.
13: And Port Adelaide take on Fremantle in Perth.
14: Yep.
13: So they make the trip over there.
14: Good luck, girls. Ebony Marinoff, sole captain for the Crows this year.
13: All right. In the first test between Australia and Bangladesh in Darwin, the Aussies are under the pump.
11: Got off the top edge, and that will surely be out. It is. And Hassan Mahmood, he has reduced Australia to 198 all out.
13: Just 198. Headmade 22. Weatherall 23. Steve Smith top scored with 71. This Athlete. Hassan Mahmood, 6 for 55. Best ever figures.
14: You see how green the deck is?
13: Yeah, I know.
14: What's going on? He prepared that one.
13: Yeah, well,
14: it hadn't rained up in Darwin for about 3 months.
13: Yeah, 1 for 96 in replies.
14: I know.
13: They didn't find it that green. Did they?
14: Yeah, but it was moving around the stuff I saw with the Aussies. But
13: Aussies,
14: anyway.
13: In trouble up there in Darwin. That's our look at sport.
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0: Day 50 is your wake up with Roo, Dits and Loz live around Adelaide. We're not far away from Roo giving you a tip on the track, but right now we've been broadcasting from the Adelaide Central Markets all morning for the market games, and it is time for the final event.
1: Triple M presents the market games.
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1: Thanks to the Adelaide Central Market. Game number 3, the market dash.
3: Alrighty, I'm here with Patrick, who is one of our producers, and you've organised a, what would we describe it as?
4: It's a bit of a scavenger hunt, market dash style. So our three finalists each can have a shopping list of three items from various stalls in the market here. The first player to bring all three of their items back here is going to be the winner of the free fruit and veg for a year.
5: Right.
3: Okay. Do we want them to read out their shopping list to everyone so we all know?
5: Yeah.
3: All right. We've got Matt here. Why don't you let us know what's
5: this
3: on your shopping list?
5: This is the Montfort cheese, man.
3: Yes,
5: Matt.
3: Yes.
6: On my shopping list, I have sausages from O'Connell, Venus sweet mandarins from Aubergines, and Strawberry Fields gin from the KI store.
5: Right, now, Matthew, Matthew, I want you to go as quick as you can, but just take it easy. Off. This has got hamstring written all over it, hasn't it?
3: It does, doesn't it? Okay. Yeah, yeah.
5: This has got torn hammy written all over it, Matthew.
3: Contestant number two, Tony, what
5: posing,
3: is on your list?
5: Posing for selfies just a moment ago.
7: Disposable camera, French sourdough baguette, and a bunch of daffodils.
3: Okay.
5: Sorry, I was just saying, Loz Tony posing for selfies a moment ago. He's a celebrity now.
8: He's a star already.
3: Okay, we've got Renee. Right. Renee, what's on your list, my love?
9: I have Valentino Sangiovese from the Olive Tree.
3: Yeah.
9: Metwurst from the Metwurst shop.
5: Yeah.
9: And Australian pistachio macadamia from the health shop.
3: Ooh. Beautiful. So you've got a wine, the Sangiovese from the Olive Tree fruit wine. This is, I wouldn't mind taking home a lot of this stuff.
5: I know.
3: Okay, guys, are we ready to go?
5: We are ready to go. This is the final for the year of free fruit and veg.
3: Okay, you ready?
5: Okay.
3: Off you go, contestants.
5: Three contestants, away they go, and they are off and running.
3: Oh,
5: in fact, Matthew, the big fella, Matthew, he is running. He is sprinting off down the aisle.
8: Very keen.
5: They've all gone in three different directions.
8: Like sausages, dits.
5: Now, they've got maps as well, so they're actually giving them a little bit of help. They know which direction to head into.
3: I'm not kidding, guys. I'm meant to follow him around, and I can't catch up with him.
5: You've got no chance.
8: He's
5: taken off.
3: I've got high heels on.
5: He's like a scalded cat. A big thank you to Atlas Continental Cafe, who have fed us all morning. What about the food they've given us, through? It's been amazing. And also to Vegas Poultry, who just landed some chicken on the plate as well. And we had this last year. This chicken is superb, isn't it? It's absolutely amazing.
8: Well, everything's amazing down here. I just went and checked out some of the fruit and veggies here. They look absolutely beautiful. The prices are great. So get down to the Adelaide Central Market.
3: Okay.
8: We are so lucky it's on our doorstep here.
3: Yeah. I've got eyes on Renee. She's okay, she's in high vis. You know what? Who else is in high vis? Everyone who works at the Central Market. So she has disappeared.
8: Yeah, good idea.
3: Renee, have you found something on your list, Renee?
9: I have. I found the macadamia.
3: Oh,
8: well,
3: beautiful.
8: Done.
3: Pop it in
8: you've
3: your
8: got
3: bag.
8: One.
5: 1-0.
3: You've got one thing. All right. Keep going, Renee. I'm going to try and find another contestant.
5: Two to go.
3: Celebrities
5: everywhere. The termites just walked in. B. Frank Insurance. He's here as well.
8: Bruce Abernethy's here as well.
3: God.
8: Just saw him cruising through the crowd.
3: Tony.
5: All right, we might throw to a song, because
3: it's
5: going to take a couple of minutes. We'll go to a song.
3: Tony just ran past me like the Flash. This is unbelievable. I can't keep track of these guys.
5: All right.
3: To a song.
5: Hammer,
3: and
5: play a song.
3: By the end of it, we will have our winner.
5: We'll come back with the winner of a year of free fruit and veg, thanks to the Adelaide Central Market.
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0: It's 8:58 as you wake up with Roo, Dits and Loz, broadcasting live from the Adelaide Central Market all morning. They've been recently crowned Australia's best food market, home to passionate traders, incredible local produce and experiences you just won't find anywhere else, open Tuesday to Saturday.
1: We have a winner for our free fruit and veg for a year, and it was a close-run thing. They came sprinting back to our broadcast point here at the Adelaide Central Market. There was about 1 second between them.
2: Now, we technically have a person who arrived first, but we do need to check the bag, Dick.
1: That's right, okay.
2: The grocery items need to be accurate.
1: Yes, good
2: Matt,
1: point.
2: Matt, can you please bring your bag over to us?
1: All right, this is Montfort Cheese Man.
2: Rumpaynham.
3: Let me have a look what he's got. Patrick.
1: We needed to get a sausage from O'Connell's Meats.
3: All right.
1: Is there a sausage in there, Roo?
3: There's a pack of sausages.
1: Pack of sausages from O'Connell's Meats.
3: That's a tick.
2: We will allow that.
1: A Venus Sweet Mandarin from Aubergine's Fruit and Veg.
2: We've got
1: the mandarin. And for the win, Strawberry Fields Gin from Kangaroo Island.
3: We have a gin.
1: We've got it.
3: There he is, the winner.
1: Fella. Free fruit and veg for a year, Matthew. Well done.
4: Thank you, Dits. That's great. And thanks to the market and Triple M. I'm still a bit puffed because I'm a picture of physical fitness.
1: You are.
2: I have never seen a man of your age and stature run like that, and I'm not kidding. It kind of freaked me out a little bit. It was almost too fast. I've never seen anything like it, so well done.
1: I wouldn't want to get between you and the smorgasbord.
2: No.
4: Many people have lost fingers before.
3: All right. Here is the first place medal.
2: Roo is currently placing the medal.
3: Well done, Vic Matchy.
4: Thanks, guys.
3: Matthew from Paynham.
1: The big gold medal. Hey, thanks to Con and the team at Brighton Trophy Centre for giving us the medals. Now, he just pipped Tony. I reckon,
2: Tony,
1: seriously, there was a second in.
2: Come to me, Tony.
1: Well done.
2: Here is your medal.
1: Silver medal, Tony. Well done.
2: Good on the weighing of the ham as well. So there you go. And
1: Renee, the bronze medal.
2: Did so well.
3: Solid third, Renee.
2: Yes. A medal's a medal.
1: Well done.
2: Of course, everyone who participated today got their $100 voucher to spend at the market, so it might be a good time, guys, to go around, have a look and see what you want to grab and grab some food, grab some fruit and veg. But we've had a ball, an absolute ball.
1: And once again, thanks, Con, everyone down at the Brighton Trophy Centre. Well done. Thanks for the medals. We'll come back with Roo's tip.
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7: 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We've got road closures in place at the moment in Virginia due to works Penfield Road. That's between Ranger Road and Heaslip Road, and also in Lewiston due to flooding on Baker Road. That's between Port Gawler Road and Robinson Road. 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That's the latest traffic on Adelaide's 104.7 Triple M.
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1: Yeah.
2: I blame him for my tiny little headache I had this morning because we had a work lunch and he was a very generous man on the bar. And I just want to thank you for that, Mike.
1: He also donated $5,000 yesterday. Yeah, he did.
3: He was?
1: $5,000 he donated at lunch yesterday for Backpacks for Kids. 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
3: Puddle jumpers.
1: 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You get up to go, he goes, come on, one more, no more.
2: He literally elbowed me, he goes, watch this. 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And you went, all right, then go on. 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
3: One more bit at 34 Reece Street tomorrow, Shido Park. Thanks to McGain.
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0: Triple M. It's 9:06, running a bit of overtime this morning with the guys, broadcasting live from the Adelaide Central Market for the market games. We just awarded free fruit and veg for a whole year to one lucky listener, but your work day's not too far away with one of your last chances to win cash while you work with our Stripped Sessions. 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
2: I need the tip.
17: Get it straight from the horse's mouth. It's time for Roo's tip of the week.
3: All right, there's a couple getting around on these wet tracks at the moment. Race 7, number 6, the Cosmic one, should sit just off the pace, over a little each way. A dollar each way on that one at about $7.50. I reckon that's over the odds. And in the last, race 9, number 4, Bold Secret, that'll sit just off the pace as well. Should be too good. It's only short, but should be getting the chocolates there. Race 9, number 4, Bold Secret. Let's go to the footy tips quickly, Loz.
2: Okay, Frio Adelaide, Optus Stadium.
3: Well, I'm going to tip the Crows, but they haven't knocked off Frio. Haven't been knocked off over there this year, but going for an upset.
1: I think Frio.
2: Yeah, that's fair enough, Dits. I'm tipping Crows because they're my team, but I understand that tip. Melbourne Cricket Ground. We've got Richmond and St Kilda.
1: St Kilda.
3: Saints.
2: Same. Marvel Stadium, North Melbourne, Geelong.
3: Oh, I'd love North to win.
1: Geelong.
3: I'd love them to, but the Cats probably will.
2: Yeah, I feel the same, tipping the same. We got Brisbane Lions and Gold Coast at the Gabba.
3: Well, we need the Gold Coast to upset Brisbane, but I don't think they can.
2: Yeah. Okay, I'm going Brisbane. Hawthorn, Collingwood, MCG.
3: Probably Hawthorn. Can they bounce back? They were terrible last week, but wouldn't surprise me if Collingwood won.
2: They can be sneaky like that. I'm going Hawks. Adelaide Oval, Port Melbourne.
3: Need Port to win that one too, but I can't see it happening.
1: Port Adelaide.
3: Honourable loss.
2: Stranger things have happened, but I'm tipping Melbourne because, you know, I'm not insane. All right, Engie Stadium, GWS, West Coast Eagles.
1: GWS.
2: Same. Western Bulldogs, Carlton, Marvel.
3: Oh, no, Bontempelli. We'll go Carlton.
2: Same. Melbourne Cricket Ground, Essendon, Sydney.
3: Sydney.
2: Same.
3: All right, nice. All done and run.
1: Have a great weekend, everybody.
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2: Bye.
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18: It's finally arrived. The last day of Strip Sessions. The last day for you to win a bit of cash while you work. Leon, Panorama, what are you doing with one of the final lots of $200 if you win it, mate?
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0: Bon Jovi. It's awesome 80s Friday. All 80s all day here on Adelaide's Triple M. Madness, our house now. Jody, in Broadview, how's your house been this morning?
1: Where should I start? My cat got an epidemic of squirty bum about an hour ago while I was getting the kids ready for school, and then I had to drive them in the pouring rain, not the cat, the kids, along Grand Junction Road.
0: Okay, Jody.
1: Thank God it's Friday.
0: Exactly right.
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1: I'm ringing for someone else. You just hang on. Sylvia, here.
2: So, hello. I call for the over trip station.
0: What? You call for the train station?
2: Yeah. Strip station.
0: Oh, strip sessions. Name of the song, name of the artist. Score you $200. Every instrument I'm going to add back is going to cost you $50. And Sylvia, you're about 12 minutes too early.
2: Yeah, spare me the detail.
0: No, too early.
2: By who?
0: What?
2: Offspring.
0: I feel like you're being fed this answer.
1: Okay.
0: I don't know what the f*** is going on. Sylvia, hopefully I'll speak to you in three songs' time for a crack at our strip sessions. It's the final.

0: Triple M.
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